0: familiar with Texas geography. It's part of the I-35 corridor. Can we say that?
1: No, it's in Texas. It's off I-45. I-45 right. Connects Houston to Dallas.
0: I know. I-10, I know.
1: The Las Vegas Sands Group, which is basically the host of the games, you know, they're in Macau at the Venetian Arena. And it's kind of, you know, I talked to you before about this being like a glimpse into what they're trying to do here in Dallas with a resort attached to the arena. The Las Vegas Sands Group is helping us put this together, at least the Macau part of the trip.
0: They're going to host us, and we're very appreciative and look forward to having some really good guests, have some great experiences. We're going to see a NBL game in Australia, the Melbourne United versus the Cairns Taipans. McMahon's going to be on the post-game show, Bobby. I can't wait for that.
1: First I'm hearing of that, yeah. But look forward to it.
0: Yeah, I've committed you to many things you don't even know about.
1: I'm ready. Howdy, mates.
0: Yeah, there you go. Jackson and I have been on many Zoom calls with 12-hour time differences, Bobby, in the last few weeks. So Jackson's coming with us. We're McMahon's flying coach. But
1: that is not true.
0: But yeah, so we're going to do media day. McMahon's going to be in Oklahoma City for media day. I'm going to be here in Los Angeles for the Lakers, which something I'd never thought.
2: You don't want to go over to Clips? No,
0: I would love to go to the Clips. I don't know if the Clips would like to see me. I don't think the Clips are too. Look, the Clips have their own thing. Like, here's my comment for the Clips real quick as a side. We're moving forward. Because you don't want to talk to me about what's in the rear view. We're going to move forward. We're going to stop. We're going to stop trying to turn around and kick the ball into our own net. Ooh. On a daily basis. Let's stop doing that and let's move forward. Okay. I'm be here in LA and we're going to rendezvous on the West Coast, Bobby, and Jackson's going to make his way out here and we're going to head down to Australia in a couple of weeks or whatever it is, a week from Sunday, week from whatever it is, week from Tuesday. I don't know.
1: Something like that.
0: Yeah. And so looking forward to seeing the Rockets and Mavericks play a couple of games. Looking forward to speaking to a lot of members of their organization, their organizations. Looking forward to seeing the Venetian in Macau, the Venetian Arena, one of the best arenas in Asia. And we'll check that out. And looking forward to, you know, a lot of I'm looking forward to showing Jackson and McMahon Manila. I can't wait to get McMahon.
2: You're going to be like rock stars rolling. Jackson's going to be like, he'll be like a rock star walking through there.
0: Yeah, they know Jackson in Manila. They do. I loved my time in the Philippines. I really did.
1: Do they have chicken parm in Manila?
0: Of course.
1: Okay.
0: Of course they got more chicken parm in Manila than they got in Italy.
1: You know, I'm more of an adventurous eater than Wendy is. He's very, like, he's got, you know, his very basics. And so... I'm curious to see how that works.
0: I've spent months of my life in Asia, sir. And yes, I am a picky eater, but I've spent months of my life in Asia. I will be just fine. I am not worried whatsoever.
1: You are worldwide, Wendy. You're right.
0: Absolutely. And don't you forget it. So,
1: In the YouTube comments, I want, like, I always enjoy, I ask for this every once in a while. I want people who are from outside the U.S., if you're watching, let us know where you're watching from. I enjoy getting a feel for the international flavor of our audience. Because, look, we would love to have this, or I would. I'll speak for myself here. Jackson, I'm speaking for you too. Wendy, I don't care what you think. We would love for this to be the first of many of these type of tours.
0: Yeah. By the way, McMahon, we have the data tracking ability. We can see where people are watching us from.
1: Interact with the audience.
0: Okay. All right.
1: Data.
0: All right. Well, we have a great audience in the Philippines, so we appreciate that. We'll have some more information about tickets if they're even going to be available. In some cases, they may not be available, and honestly, they may already be gone. But we look forward to this, and we thank you for your support. And God knows what's going to come out of this. And Bobby, if you're open to it, maybe next year.
2: Hey, empty nester, man. I'll be an empty nester.
1: Oh, that's right. You won't have a high school football season to dominate your...
2: I'm trying to get my son to reclassify. We have to get a fifth year. He's playing so well.
1: why not? It's the new rage.
0: That's right. No kidding.
2: If not, I'll just sue.
1: There you go.
0: You don't have to get to court. They usually get it done. Just venue hunt. Just get the right judge and you'll be fine. More information on that. Keep an eye on the socials and whatnot. And yeah, I look forward to the Hoop Collective World Tour 26. I can't wait to deploy our logo. We have had many rounds of design on a logo and a poster. And most of the fighting has been how big McMahon's name is going to be. I think McMahon's name should be pushed off to the side. And McMahon's like...
2: Yeah, like the credits, right? Like in the little...
0: Exactly.
1: Front, center, large font. That's what we're looking for here.
0: Negotiations are ongoing on that front. Okay, so every year in September, this is one of Bobby's favorite things that he does. We do something at ESPN called the Future Power Rankings, where I don't have anything to do with it. Bobby only has part to do with it, so don't blame Bobby, okay? Bontemps has been ejected from this. It used to be Bontemps. He's ejected.
1: And Pelton.
0: Oh, that's right. Sweet, but we have new eyes. We have new analysts this year.
1: Yeah, can I read the crew?
0: Please.
1: Ben Golliver, Zach Cram, and Dean Oliver. It rhymes.
0: Right. And Bobby Marks.
1: And well, with the mainstay.
0: Right. So, and there are, just as a reminder, a couple of things about this, because some people are going to have their backup. They always do on this. Some of this stuff ends up looking really good. Some of it doesn't. But it's a look at the next 3 years. It's ranking teams based on how we think they're going to perform under the next 3 years. And it's not just Ben and Zach and Bobby and Dean getting together and like agreeing, oh, such and such team is 30th. They rank these teams through five categories. I hate going through all this, but there's five categories, Bobby, and those five categories are
2: players, which actually ranks the highest. As you know, what we do is we go 0 to 100. So certainly you get 100 if you're if you can get 100, but players have, it's basically worth 60% of it. So if you got a pretty good roster intact for the next 3 years, you're going to score pretty well. Players, market, draft, finances, and then management, which consists of the ownership group, coaching, front office, all intact. Those are the non-players are roughly 10% worth the score. And the four of us come up with, we individually rank, and then they put it into the pot, and then it spits out the kind of where these teams fall. As you guys know, I love lists. I love rankings.
0: Yes, you love it.
2: I'd rather sit in a sandbox and play with my toys by myself. But for this, I am a team player. And as you will talk about, the top two, I think we're unanimous. You know, you can debate who is who, but then there's some decisions or discussions to be had.
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13: I'm meteorologist Mace Michaels. A little cooler tonight, a low in the low 40s with a partly cloudy sky. Sunny, and the temp drops back again a little for tomorrow afternoon, a high in the upper 50s. And a mostly sunny sky for Friday, a high near 60. Lakes, great food, and friendly faces. It's all in Worthington, Minnesota, and it's worth a look. 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

0: with the Braves tomorrow. They come back to beat Atlanta in extra innings 4-3 on an Alec Boehm homer. Also coming up later will be the Padres and the Cubs, with San Diego looking to finish off a sweep of that series. Turn to the NFL. Steelers cornerback Joey Porter Jr. has been ruled out for tomorrow's game against Cleveland. Meanwhile, the agent for Falcons offensive tackle Jervon Dexter told ESPN's Adam Schefter that Dexter has agreed to a 4-year extension. WNBA playoffs, two teams looking to advance. One game on ESPN. Atlanta is on its way as the Dream lead the Mystics 80-65 with 4.5 minutes to play, trying to finish off a sweep. That'll be followed by the Valkyries and the Wings. NHL action tonight. The Flyers and Penguins opening their season in Philadelphia. Last year, the Flyers knocked the Penguins out of the playoffs, but tonight, the second period, Penguins lead the Flyers 5-0.
1: Hey, it's Evan Cohen. Coming up Thursday, we'll get you ready for week 4 of the NFL, which kicks off with a huge AFC North battle as the 2-1 Steelers visit the 2-1 Browns. 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

0: Right, welcome to the College Game Day podcast. Dan Wetzel here with Max Olson and Mark Schlabaugh in his car somewhere, points unknown outside of Oxford, Mississippi. As he drives himself back to Georgia. We'll find out where he is. But first, remember to always download your podcasts, wherever you get your podcasts, or even better, subscribe so you never miss a single episode. Schlabaugh, where are you?
1: I believe I'm going to butcher the hell out of this, but Pontotoc, Mississippi, not far from Oxford. But clearly the football capital of the world, the state of Mississippi. They hadn't been this excited since Dak Prescott was taking snaps for the Bulldogs.
0: I would go with that. 30, Ole Miss 32, LSU 24. Unbelievable. A night and likely fan hangover as we speak for the ages up in Oxford. Quick recap. Trinidad Chambliss absolutely shined. A Guardian helmet helped knock down the LSU's final pass to seal it. Pete Golding wore a hoodie sweatshirt in 96-degree heat, plus a healthy dip. Called a near-perfect first half, not so good third, and then rallied the troops and even got aggressive late with the two-point conversion. Called a great game. Unbelievable victory for him and Ole Miss. The fans, meanwhile, drunk on bourbon and hate. I think the speed limit on campus is now the collective blood alcohol level of the pregame grove. Could win Talladega without hitting that thing. Ole Miss band played Neck after. That was pretty good. The part which I can't say, they replaced Tiger with Rebel. So there's like, you know, there's a part of the song they demand something is done to something that belongs to a Tiger is now done, now belongs to a Rebel. That was creative. Got that good. Governor of Mississippi, very gracious in victory. Wrote on social media. I mean, we got the governors involved. I mean, the governor of Louisiana was there. Governor of Mississippi, what does a $54 million buyout for the old coach, a $91 million contract for the new coach, and a $50 million roster get you? Riddle me that, I guess. An ass whooping in Oxford, Mississippi. Hashtag hottie toddy. This is about the mood. Meanwhile, in defeat, Lane Kiffin said it was more intense maybe than he expected, although he still took a crack at Ole Miss fans saying they finally showed up because he left. He said, "You're welcome."
2: You're welcome.
0: He then also claimed he was human and has emotions. Now, I once worked at the city desk for the Chicago Tribune, and they would have said, go get a second source on that. But regardless, an absolutely perfectly bizarre, emotional, crazy night in college athletics. Please stop trying to save this sport. It's perfect as is. Hell yeah. Damn right.

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4: I'm meteorologist Mace Michaels. A little cooler tonight, a low in the low 40s with a partly cloudy sky. Sunny and the temp drops back again a little for tomorrow afternoon, a high in the upper 50s. And a mostly sunny sky for Friday, a high near 60. Lakes, great food, and friendly faces. It's all in Worthington, Minnesota, and it's worth a look. Currently at 62 degrees.
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8: I'm Ed Mangan. We start with baseball's wild card round, which has been wild today. Right now, the Yankees and the Red Sox playing in the fifth inning in the Bronx. New York leading 1-0, trying to get the sweep. Boston still has yet to score a run in the series. Meanwhile, the White Sox advance for the first time in a series since 2005. They finish off a sweep of the Astros 7-3. Chase Madras, 3-run home run of the sixth, put the game away. And he talked afterwards about moving on to the ALDS to face the Guardians.
9: We're excited. You know, we got a date in Cleveland on Saturday, so you know that's what we wanted is, you know, a shot at the DS with you know, a really good team. It's been, you know, a great series back and forth all year between us, so it's going to be a dogfight, you know, this next ALDS.
8: Meanwhile, in Atlanta, the Phillies fell behind, rallied to win an extra innings 4-3. Atlanta and Philadelphia will play a deciding game tomorrow. Alec Bohm hitting the home run of the 10th inning, which proved to be the difference. Also coming up in about a half hour to be the Padres and the Cubs. San Diego up 1-0, trying to finish off a sweep in advance to face the Brewers in the NLDS. Reminder that all Major League postseason games can be heard on ESPN Radio. WNBA playoffs, the Atlanta Dream advance. They beat the Mystics 93-75 to finish off a 2-game sweep. Right now on ESPN, late first quarter, Golden State leading Dallas 22-21. Valkyries trying to get a sweep and advance. NFL news. Steelers quarterback Joey Porter Jr. has been ruled out for tomorrow's game against Cleveland. Packers receiver Jalen Reed is out for the season. Left season-ending neck surgery. NHL, third period. Penguins lead the Flyers 5-0.
10: Hey, it's your resident Super Bowl champ Chris Candy coming up Thursday at 2-1. Would a victory against the Steelers have us believing the Browns as a real playoff contender? 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
1: Matt Hill, Stories from the Summits of Sport, a collection of this man's ESPN work, is available on Tuesday, September 22nd. 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And so you're saying this is just a collection of stories from your quarter century of work with ESPN.

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Hey, this is Rich Eisen. Coming up on Thursday, we'll talk some fall with freshly minted Hall of Famer Larry Fitzgerald and give you the latest on the World Series race in October and preview Steelers-Browns. 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

Right, welcome to the College Game Day podcast. Dan Wetzel here with Max Olson and Mark Schlabaugh in his car somewhere, points unknown outside of Oxford, Mississippi.

0: he's 14-2 as a starter now at Ole Miss. That was his fifth game against a top 10 opponent. He's got a bunch more coming up. You know, guys, that I went and tried to count it up here. You think about the go-ahead drives he had. You know, he has the go-ahead last night where he runs it. They had Louisville to set up the field goal to win. He had, you know, go-ahead against Miami. I tried to count it up. He how many times in the fourth quarter he's led a go-ahead drive for Ole Miss, and he hasn't been there that long. I counted nine. And wow. It's still early in year two. I mean, I just don't think, you know, and he's gonna have his showdowns with Arch and with Gunnar Stockton and other guys coming up here. But like, there's nobody else you'd want to bet on in that spot than him, right? If you're tied or behind in the fourth and you need it, like that guy just does it over and over again.
1: I mean, if I'm an NFL GM, do you want to take the guy who had to fight for everything in his life, who was completely overlooked coming out of high school? No offense, Dan, ends up playing Division II ball in Michigan and, you know, has been doubted his entire life, showed up at Ole Miss as a third stringer for the most part, and ends up winning the job from Austin Simmons, who, by the way, isn't that bad when you look at him playing at Missouri. I mean, Lane said that last night. He said, ask Kirby Smart how tough the guy is to defend. You know, they scheme for him, and he makes Houdini's plays over and over again and made a few of them last night.
2: So to me, the key to this game, I mean, look, Ole Miss, the first half pretty much until LSU finally scored. But even then, they come back with that incredible touchdown pass of Chambliss to Deuce Alexander, where he's on the fly and he just bullets it in. Verlander type, you know, fastball, Matthew Stafford fastball. But the first half was incredible. And then LSU just makes the adjustments, comes out. This whole game had turned. LSU missed a field goal. It's 24-24. And it felt like the whole stadium was like exhausted emotionally, probably physically. They were coming down off the high. And it looked like it was going to be, it was going to be a crushing defeat, like historically crushing, like where do we go from here defeat. And Chambliss and to their credit, the play calling got better, the whole team got better. I mean, Lacey is out, the whole thing. What was it like, Mark, in the stadium when all of a sudden Ole Miss just kind of popped back? They were on the ropes. They were on the ropes and showed that resolve. What was it like there?
1: There was a ton of puckering going up, that's for sure. I mean, it's like, oh, hell, here we go. He's going to, you know, he fell behind 24-7 at the half, and here he comes, and, you know, it's going to hurt the worst way imaginable when he pulls it off at the end. It probably kind of feels like, Dan, after that 24-pack of Milwaukee's best or whatever it is the next morning. I mean, it was going to be brutal. Yeah. And, you know, I give Ole Miss credit, to come back and then to, you know, look, they got it all the way down. LSU got it all the way down to the 6-yard line. And, you know, they made some adjustments in the secondary coming into the week, swapped a corner and a safety, and they got back Sharif Denson, the kid from Florida. And I thought they played a lot better in the first half. There weren't as many communication back downs. But, you know, give Sam Levitt credit. You know, he's not the most accurate throw in the world, but the dude is tough as, you know, timber. And over and over again, I don't know that he can continue running that much in the SEC and survive till the end of the season. But, you know, they had a shot, and everybody in the stadium was holding their breath. And then when the ball bounced off the kid's helmet and was intercepted in the end zone, you start hearing calling Baton Rouge, and the place is going absolutely nuts. I thought that was a tremendous parting shot on Ole Miss's behalf.
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0: times during the season. 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
1: There's Carson Kelly now, two down. Swing and a ground ball out to short. Bogaerts up with it. On to first. Ball game. And the Padres have knocked off the Cubs, and they're moving on to the division series. They'll take on the Brewers as they sweep the Cubs in a wild card series. And the San Diego Padres looking formidable. 4-1 the final here in game two.
0: They move on for the fourth time in the last seven seasons. The bullpen and throwing 7 2/3 scoreless innings with four hits allowed in the series. You heard the game here on ESPN Radio. John Shambi, Doug Glanville, back to San Diego. Boog?
1: All right, Jay, thanks so much. Padres eliminate the Cubs and sweep this series with a 4-1 win in game two. And, Doug, this was impressive. You knew that Craig Stammen wouldn't be shy about getting to his bullpen. Nick Pivetta was okay, but he was very aggressive once his team got the lead, and he made sure that his ace relievers came in and closed the door.
2: Yeah, I mean, well, just in terms of managerial, well done. Craig Stammen knew that you have one of the best bullpens in baseball, and they were absolutely on point. And he didn't waste any time, and why would you? You got all these high leverage guys you didn't have to use yesterday because they beat the Cubs handily. So they had a full tank to go in, and they could be aggressive early and get Pivetta out of there once he started struggling with command. And that's what the difference of what the Padres bring, because they have enough offense to get the big hits, the big pinch home run by Gavin Sheets, and the star power where guys middle of the order put some points on the board, so to speak. So this is the Padres at their best, and we've seen two games of beating a very good Cubs team that gets on base, and the Cubs could not figure out how to do that, and that's a credit to their pitching on the Padres side.
1: It's a Milwaukee team that does a really good job getting on base. They walk just like the Cubs do, certainly less reliant on the home run ball, hit the ball the opposite way a lot. It'll be curious to see how that approach is handled by this group of Padre pitchers.
2: Yeah, well, you look at what the Brewers do, for example. That's where they're going, and the Brewers like to hit behind runners and spray the ball around. It spreads your defense out, so I'm wondering how their defense will fare when you have to cover a little bit more ground. But at the same time, like, they also have the ability to hit the ball out of the ballpark, and Machado's shown that. A lot of these guys really put the power game on. Tatis Jr. to lead it off yesterday. So this team has what it takes. They absolutely do. But they got to keep that run going, because now it's all about, like, every single pitch counts.
1: Yeah, there's no question about it. Dougie, this has been an absolute blast. Look forward to working with you in Milwaukee.
2: Absolutely. I'll see you there, man.
1: All right. For Doug Glanville, I'm John Shambi, right here in your home for every pitch of the postseason, Major League Baseball on ESPN Radio and the ESPN app. Now we send it back to Jay Reynolds in the studio.
0: All right, Boog, three teams advancing with wins on Wednesday. We will have one game on Thursday. That's because the Phillies, after dropping the opener of their matchup in Atlanta, were able to pull out a win over the Braves. Schwarber, Harper, back-to-back homers in the eighth inning and then in the tenth.
3: A lot of punch. Here's the 1-1. Swing and a high fly ball right field. That's hit well. Backing up Acuna, turning around, and that ball is gone! Home run, Alec Boehm, to the opposite field. And here in the tenth inning, he's got the Phillies in front. Acuna started to sail back to the warning track, and then it had a second life, and out it went. And the Phillies, on the strength of yet another late home run, have taken the lead 4-3.
0: 4-3, the final, as the Phillies tie up the series, a game apiece. Game three coming up on Thursday. Our coverage, 7:30 Eastern here on ESPN Radio. SportsCenter all night. Atlanta Braves will see a decisive game three in their series. WNBA, the Atlanta Dream, will not.
4: Shot clock turned off. And for the first time since 2018, the Atlanta Dream are headed to the semifinals. They have a date with the New York Liberty, beginning Sunday in Atlanta.
0: Green with a 93-75 win over the Mystics to take that series in two. Meanwhile, Arike Ogunbowale hitting a three to send Dallas's game with the Valkyries to overtime. And then
5: Ogunbowale gets it. Working on the bigger Kia Stokes contest. And Aringe Ogunbowale is hurt tonight. Talking about an all-time clutch playoff performance from Ogunbowale. Her 42 points tying a WNBA playoff record.
0: She would finish with 45. That's a WNBA single-game playoff record. Wings a 108-100 overtime win over the Valkyries. That series is tied at one. 108 points tied for the most in a playoff game in Dallas team history. Straight ahead, they admitted they were at fault. SportsCenter All Night continues. It's ESPN Radio.
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0: game, and then yesterday Freed comes out there and he has a quality start, six innings pitch, only gives up three hits, one earned run. I mean that's pretty good. That's pretty good. Moving forward, you got Gerrit Cole and Carlos Rodon. I feel good about where the Yankees are at. Now the only question is, are they going to be able to get reinforcements? Are they going to be able to add some more right-handed hitting to go up against the Rays? Is Aaron Judge going to be ready? That's the biggest question, because you're going to need him if you think you're going to get past the Rays.
1: Yeah, if you're a Yankee fan, I think you got to feel great right now. Judge, Cole, and Stanton weren't in this series, right, basically. I mean, I know they were there, but you get what I'm saying. They weren't in this series. If you're a Padres fan, you got to feel great because you had pitcher by committee basically last night, a bullpen game in essence, and you sweep the Cubs. I mean, Craig Counsell, let's be fair, his former team, and David Stearns for that matter. Counsell and Stearns, best manager, general manager combination in baseball, people said forever, with the Brewers. They replace both of them, get better. Stearns is home, don't I know, as a Mets fan, and Counsell's now home with the Cubs after two games.
2: Right.
1: And home is in Wisconsin, so he could watch the Brewers play. So you got to feel good if you're the Padres, and you got to feel great if you're the Yankees. The only team that advanced, that I don't know how you're supposed to you have your advance, I don't know the litmus test, is the White Sox, because the Astros... For the Astros, stunk this year. Them at 81-81. So I think if you're the Yankees, you are pumped up about what you could do. Same thing with the Padres. White Sox to be determined, because I don't know that the Astros are good. And if the Phillies come back and win this series, the way they hit home runs late, I know Pat will be asleep during it, because that's now his move, is to sleep during a team. You watch 162 games but sleep during the playoffs. There was some life yesterday late, was there not?
2: Absolutely.
0: The thing I hate, though, as a Yankees fan, man, you're going to have the two best teams in the American League in the DS with the Yankees and the Rays. Why are we not seeing that in the CS? I hate that.
1: You want reseeding, basically?
0: Yeah, I mean, it's you play all of the teams enough, so I hate the fact that we don't get that in baseball. I understand why they do it in football, because you don't have a chance to play everybody in your league. You don't have a chance to play everybody in the sport. But in baseball, they do. I don't understand why we can't reseed once we get to the postseason. It just doesn't make any sense to me. Because, listen, as a Yankees fan, I want to have a build in the drumbeat throughout the postseason leading up to the big moment when you have the best two teams in the league on a collision course to play for it all to get to the World Series. I don't understand why it's in the DS. It should be in the CS.
1: Tonight, 8 p.m. Eastern, Game 3, of course, between the Phillies and the Braves. You'll hear it right here on ESPN Radio. MLB postseason on ESPN Radio. Catch every pitch of the postseason action on ESPN Radio, ESPN app, presented by Gusto. You got tonight. You want to do DraftKings? You want to get three games parlay tonight? How about the three games going on after 8 p.m. Eastern tonight? You've got MLB, the one I just mentioned, in Philly and Atlanta. Mm-hmm. You've got the NFL with the Steelers and the Browns. And you have Game 3 tonight, Fever Aces, elimination game WNBA. That's not a bad little three.
0: So are you putting together the pick of the day for me? I like it.
2: Doing the work for you.
0: I like it.
1: Why not?
0: I like it.
1: Get into it. Do a little nap in the afternoon.
0: Equinox, Evan Cohen getting active.
2: A lot happening.
0: I'm with it.
1: And a huge trade in the NFL. We'll get to that after CC has this about DraftKings.
0: All right, football season is heating up, and every week feels bigger with DraftKings. 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
1: 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Late last night, a trade went down in the NFL. A trade that was hinted at by one of the teams for a while. And that would be the Dallas Cowboys trading for cornerback Joey Porter Jr. from the Pittsburgh Steelers. The Steelers on Wednesday night agreed to trade Porter to the Cowboys for a 27th sixth-round pick and a 28th second-round pick. Sources told ESPN, of course, there was the guaranteed money dispute with Joey Porter Jr. and the Pittsburgh Steelers. The Dallas Cowboys had been hinting at the idea of, we'll add, if there's someone to add, we'll go out there and use draft capital if there's someone to add. There's nothing more dangerous than an old man with money, was the quote from Jerry Jones. CC, what did the Cowboys get here in Joey Porter Jr.?
0: Well, they got somebody that can lock down when it comes to being able to cover receivers man-to-man. I got to be honest, looking at the Cowboys' secondary and their depth chart, Joey Porter Jr. may well step in and be the best player in that secondary. He's that good, right? And so I think the Dallas Cowboys had to find a way to try to upgrade on the defensive end. And their biggest needs were edge rusher and secondary. Now, Siobhan Revell and Kobe Durant had some injuries that they sustained in the early goings. Those aren't expected to be long-term, but with guys in the back end being nicked up, it created even more urgency for the Cowboys to make a move in that aspect of their team. So I like the decision to go after somebody like Joey Porter Jr. He brings an aggressiveness. He brings a swagger. We know who his daddy was. We know all of the things that come along with that in terms of the culture, the attitude. The Dallas Cowboys need that on the defensive side of the ball. And so this is why Jerry Jones got aggressive and gave up a second-round pick in 2028 in order to acquire JPJ.
17: He's also probably looking at the landscape of that division and saying, if we're going to be aggressive, now's the time to do it. first couple weeks of the season, all these teams are finding their rhythm. But you have the Giants, who have their quarterback, who's lost for the season, unfortunately. And you have the Commanders, with Jaden Daniels banged up. I know that they just won a game, but how sustainable is that? And how good are they going to be?
0: Yeah.
17: Meanwhile, while the Eagles are sitting there at 2-1, there's questions about the offense. There's questions about that team. So Jerry's probably looking at the Cowboys and saying, I felt great about my squad heading into the season. Through the first 3 weeks, are there areas of improvement? Sure. But if I can go out there and remedy some of that, if I can help this team, I think we might have a pretty good shot to win the division.
1: You think his back is going to magically feel better for Sunday?
0: Well, listen, you're not trading what the Cowboys traded for him if they don't believe that they can get him on the field. Because they need bodies at this point. Now, based on the reporting around this, it doesn't sound like a deal is imminent. But I got to imagine if you're Joey Porter Jr., this is a situation where if you're agreeing to go to the Dallas Cowboys and you've been holding out essentially or holding in with the Pittsburgh Steelers because of money, that there is some type of framework that's in place that makes you feel more than comfortable with stepping on the field right now for them. So I got to believe that Joey Porter Jr. is going to play sooner rather than later.
1: Well, and this Sunday, I mean, Cowboys-Texans is such a big game already. It's like a life on the line game for the Texans.
0: Yeah.
1: And a what the hell were you talking about all offseason Cowboys players game if they lose? Like, if you way more interesting. Like, tonight, and we'll get to all of this, but speaking of the Steelers, tonight, the Browns and the Steelers. Insanely interesting if you project wins for both teams and then connect dots, right? Like, oh, imagine if they win, what happens? This game, Cowboys Texans, which Porter may or may not play in. If you project losses for both teams and the Texans start 0-4, you can't then revert back to, well, they started 0-3 last year. Cool. They're 0-4 this year. Mm. Cowboys 1-3, and it's like, all right, well, you're 1-3. Yeah, the Eagles may not be as good as you thought they were initially, or I thought they were because their defense. They have the Rams this weekend, so that's theoretically tough. Giants are without a starting quarterback in Jackson Dart, so maybe you still have a path. But at 1-3, and as Adam Schefter just tweeted out, the Cowboys now have two players they traded for to want lucrative extensions, Joey Porter Jr. and George Pickens, both of whom are represented by Micah Parsons' agent, David Mulligetta. Mm. That's his name. David Mulligetta.
0: Jerry Jones gonna know that name.
1: That's where I'm going. So when you're saying, CC, that there's likely a wink-wink deal, then I also have to assume progress has been made between Jones and Mulligetta. And if progress has been made between Jones and Mulligetta, then I have to ask, why couldn't they do that a few years ago? Because are they actually better off without Micah? Because all of this stems from, we're going to remove Micah and then get all these pieces, whether it's Quinnen Williams, whether it's Kenny Clark, and now Joey Porter Jr. Are the Dallas Cowboys better with multiple defenders versus the one great defender?
0: Well, I've been saying that for years now. I thought that the Dallas Cowboys should move on from Micah Parsons and try to spread those resources across the rest of the roster. Now, we'll see what ends up happening. We'll see who ends up being right. Both teams right now don't look great if you're looking at
17: certainly
0: the Packers
17: not.
0: And the Cowboys. So we'll see who wins when it comes to the Micah Parsons trade. But this is a big chip for the Dallas Cowboys. This is really important to be able to add a player like Joey Porter Jr. The Dallas Cowboys this season, they've given up 7 passing touchdowns already, right? There are only 3 teams in the NFL that have given up more passing touchdowns. Joey Porter Jr. has not allowed a passing touchdown into his coverage since week 8 of 2023.
17: Ooh.
0: Yeah, that's over 1,000 snaps in coverage.
1: 1,000.
0: It's by far the longest streak in the National Football League right now. So that's what you're adding. He allows just a 55.9 passer rating into his coverage. So that's what the Dallas Cowboys are getting in theory.
1: So if they max out ability, not only money, if they max out the ability of Joey Porter, the ability of Quinnen Williams, the ability of Kenny Clark, that is more valuable to a defense than the singular maxing out of effort and ability of Micah Parsons.
0: Well, here's the thing, Ev. I don't even know how you would try to quantify that beyond winning football games. That's all that matters.
1: Well, right now they did more winning with Micah than without him.
0: But my point is this. Can Joey Porter Jr. help you move this defense forward from what we saw in Brazil in week 3?
1: Okay, that's a great question. I know you hate the hypotheticals you can't prove, but I'll do it. I'll throw it this way.
0: But I mean, that's what's fresh in Jerry Jones' mind.
1: If he's defending Zay Flowers, If he's defending, now they're not in man. They were in zone. Well, so
18: they were in man. That's the problem.
1: No, they weren't in man.
18: They were in man.
1: Zone.
18: They should have been in zone.
1: Yeah. But if he was the one defending Zay Flowers,
18: you feel a lot better about your chances.
1: They're 2-1.
18: And I guess that's the point, though. When you have Joey Porter Jr., you can put him on opposing team's number one receiver. You know, you have a better chance of being able to stop moments like that happening.
1: Got it. So while Jerry Jones has been hinting at this for a while, there's an argument simultaneously. This was planned for a while. And reactionary off of Sunday. Because he doesn't want to see that again.
18: Well, I mean, listen, I said this for weeks, that this is somebody that should be on the Cowboys' radar, along with the Detroit Lions. Like, right, I said Joey Porter Jr., amongst other names that were edge rushers up front. It makes sense that the Cowboys would make this move.
1: Our guy, Harry Douglas, will join us, Freddie and Harry, coming up next. 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
3: Brilliant. 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
4: You know that for a fact?
5: I don't know.
3: Is he not?
4: I mean...
5: Didn't we say he was yesterday?
4: No. I mean...
5: Oh.
4: The top part.
5: I guess... Be really, really early to verify.
3: Yeah.
4: You're referring to Tommy Olsen, who is on his way in. He should be here shortly. Fargo Flash later. Ben Lieber later. Tom Pelissero later. William Sawalich later. Maybe Cy Amundsen later. We're just packed on a Thursday. Power Trip Morning Show. I think Wonka said it best. So much time, so little to do.
3: Yeah, man.
4: Strike that. Reverse it.
3: Yeah, man.
4: Lots to get to.
3: Yeah.
4: I don't know what. But something between now and 9 o'clock.
3: It'll be fun, man.
4: How do you know?
3: Because I just know it will. It'll be fun.
4: What are you looking forward to the most?
3: Tom Pelissero.
4: So you'll say that to Tommy, Flash, Lieber, William, and Cy's face?
3: Well, I meant
4: you were looking forward most to Tom.
3: For sure. Yeah.
4: Because you love football.
3: Yeah, I love football. And there's a lot of trades happening. And... I want to ask him more about that, but I'm excited to see everybody.
4: What are the other trades? I saw the Porter one.
3: Well, that was
4: what else did I miss?
3: Well, I want to ask him about the
4: just that one?
3: McCarthy bit. I like trades.
4: Zacho, how do you feel about number 18 for the New York Giants? 9 times 2.
5: There you're talking about William. I've not seen it. I've done everything I can to stumble upon those photos. I don't want to. It's a little soon, Gore. A little soon.
4: I mean, he's the same man, just wearing different clothes. You're cheering for the laundry.
5: Here.
4: Is that Seinfeld that said that? Who said that? You're cheering for the laundry. I think Carlin referenced that, too.
5: He was down the road from here.
4: He'll be down the road at some point again.
3: Doesn't know. I mean, he'll be playing in the Canadian Football League.
4: That's right down the road.
5: There. I mean, I'll go watch a Blue Bomber game. I don't care.
3: You've Googled that.
5: Go Blue Bombers.
3: Would you buy a Blue Bomber McCarthy jersey?
5: I might. Yeah. I'm very happy I didn't buy the McCarthy Vikings jersey.
3: Yeah, we bought one for my kiddo. Yeah.
5: I almost did.
3: Yeah.
5: And by the way, they got to be pretty cheap now, right?
3: Oh, yeah. I would guess, yeah.
4: Clearance rack.
3: Well, let's look.
4: Clearance rack, probably. Why would it not be? Go to, Shields or whatever. It's probably... $20. Take it, please. Take my wife, please.
3: Let's see here. That's got to be still be on sale on the website, right? Vikings.com.
5: I bet they actually, how does that work? Do they just scrap it?
3: No, I think they sell it at a discount would be my guess.
4: Clearance rack.
3: Yeah.
5: $32.29.
4: Only if she's 5'3".
5: For the preschool jersey.
3: You know what's weird? At any store I've been to, like I was at a Rally House, which Rally House is badass. They don't sell a Kyler Murray jersey. You think somebody would want that? Right? I mean, maybe not after Sunday, but after this Sunday when he lights the place up, people are going to want that. It'll be a hot commodity.
4: Want to hear my cool stat for the day that I saw on ProFootballTalk.com?
3: Yeah.
4: You probably saw it as well.
3: Yeah.
4: The Minnesota Vikings, who sneakily have won 8 straight games because the ones last year didn't feel like they mattered because they didn't, right? Yeah. They won 5 straight meaningless games, but they've won 8 consecutive football games.
3: Mm-hmm.
4: That's kind of sneaky.
3: Yeah.
4: But the stat, that wasn't the stat. That was a stat, but that wasn't the stat. ProFootballTalk.com and Mike Florio pointed out that if the Vikings win on Sunday and do it without gaining 250 yards, they would be the first team in the Super Bowl era. So essentially the first team ever to win 4 straight games without gaining 250 yards.
3: Wow.
4: It's never happened.
5: Wow.
3: Yeah. The more I think about Sunday's game, it's kind of a no-win situation, right? I mean, if they get to 4-0, that would be great. But if they light this team up, everybody go, well, yeah, the Dolphins, as Max and I would say, are buns. But if they struggle, and especially the offense, if the offense struggles against Miami on Sunday, That's not going to be good. So
4: can I play devil's advocate?
3: Yeah, of course.
4: You just named one of the ways it would be a win. You blow them out. How is that not a win?
3: Well, but I think some people would say, well, of course you blew them out. It's Miami.
4: If you blow them out and the offense looks good and you move to 4-0, that's a win.
3: Yeah.
4: The non-win is if we do this minus 250 crap again. If we're under 250, if we put up like 220 yards and win 13-10 against a terrible team, then that's one of your scenarios where it's like, well, we won, but it's like, are we a garbage team?
3: Yeah.
4: But we're 4-0? Is that possible to be really bad and be 4-0?
3: It's kind of like that. 2022 team. Was that 22?
4: Right. The defense is legit. I think we all feel good about the defense. Let's put 400 yards or more up on Sunday.
3: Yeah.
4: And score like 30 points.
3: As Maxo said yesterday, let's put some belts to ass.
0: Come on now.
4: Yeah, belts to ass.
3: And as I said, the Dolphins are cheeks.
4: And buns.
3: Oh, they're hideous.
4: And what? Slabs.
3: Yeah.
4: What else?
3: Yeah.
4: Is that it?
3: Yeah, that's it.
0: Heine.
3: Yeah, Heine.
4: Yeah, I don't care for that
3: buttocks.
4: Word. Buttocks, no.
3: Gluteus maximus.
4: That's too official.
3: Yeah, well said.
0: Booty?
3: Yeah, booty.
0: You love booty.
3: Booty.
4: Pirates booty. Booty. Again, I'm getting everywhere. Old. Pirates booty, 10
3: elite.
4: Out of 10.
3: Elite.
4: So good.
3: Yeah, elite.
4: I miss when Costco would sell the giant bags. Now they do like the kid to, you know, take the lunch-sized bags that the kids can buy. What? I don't need to open 40 bags.
3: Yeah, I don't.
4: I'm an adult.
3: I want
4: give me pirate's booty in an adult size bag.
3: Yeah, give Corey one giant bag,
0: one big old booty.
3: Yeah,
4: man.
3: That
4: is maybe the most addictive snack on the planet. I can't stop once one of those. Back in the day, at least one of those giant bags opened up. It's like just give me the whole bag.
3: Have you tried their cheese balls?
4: No,
3: those are fantastic.
4: Is it still the white cheddar?
3: No.
4: Or do they actually go orange? And is the flavor orange. Different?
0: We don't have to bring race into it.
4: But does it taste different?
3: Yeah, but they're outstanding. You should get them.
4: Where do you get those?
3: Costco.
4: They're Costco like has Pirates?
3: Annie's, no, like the Annie's cheese balls.
4: Oh, I'm talking about Pirates Booty, specifically.
3: I know what
4: you just meant
3: about.
4: Costco.
3: I meant Costco.
4: I thought you meant Pirates Booty made their own cheese balls. I'm like, that's news to me. Okay.
6: I've never heard of this.
3: Every time.
4: Never heard of what?
6: Pirate's booty.
4: Oh, dude.
3: It's delicious.
4: Max, yes or no? Pirate's booty?
0: Oh, yeah.
4: Oh, my God, yes.
0: It's Max.
3: It's elite.
6: Mm. Looks pretty sweet.
4: Yeah, 1,000 out of 10.
3: Yeah, it's very good.
0: They're great.
3: Yeah, very good.
0: I don't have them very often, but I've only had them a handful of times, but it's elite.
3: It is elite.
4: I don't always have cheese puffs.
3: When I do.
4: It's Pirate's booty.
3: Yeah, it's very good.
6: Is it Pirate's booty eaten season?
4: That's year round. I think they do have Halloween packs.
3: Yeah, they do. Yeah. Oh, yeah.
4: There's a whole bunch of options for like, kids with peanut allergies and things. You're supposed to hand out stuff like that. I don't know if that specifically is.
3: Oh.
4: In that group, but there's a whole bunch of alternative options.
3: Can I ask you a question?
4: Sure.
3: All of you can answer this, but specifically Maxo and Corey, because you have kiddos.
0: Yeah.
3: What would you do?
4: I mean, Zach,
3: this is a true story. Zach might, but he doesn't right now.
6: Well, we don't know that.
3: Good point. What would you do
0: if you were invited
3: to a birthday party, a kid's birthday party, and they asked you to donate to the kid's 529? What would you say to that?
6: What's a 529?
3: It's like a...
4: My hand's up.
3: Yeah.
4: Is this Ryan Donaldson's
3: kid? No.
0: No, his kid already has a job.
3: No. No, it is not.
4: You mean
3: I would not bring it up if it were Ryan.
4: So in lieu of a gift? Like, so are they saying, please don't give...
3: gifts. You can either bring a gift or you can... And they sent a list of gifts they want you to get and sizes. This is a friend of a friend, and I'm not making it up. I'll tell you off the air who it is. It's nobody any of us know, but...
4: So,
3: somebody in my world got invited to this birthday party.
4: I would say donating to 529s is things for like grandparents and aunts and uncles. Like if it's other kids, obviously like you're not having neighborhood kids come over with Ninja Turtles and a donation.
3: Yeah,
4: that's 100% out. That's for elderly family members to donate to 529s.
3: Yes, correct.
0: Yeah, that's not very fun. Like, I mean, selfishly, for me, the gift giver, it's not very fun to just show up and give money to this mysterious 529, which I don't even know is going to go to the kid or what the hell they're going to do with it.
3: Yeah.
0: So I'd rather just get a gift. I feel like that's kind of absurd to
6: how
0: ask.
6: How old's the kid?
3: That I don't know. But it's like
4: 27?
3: Yeah, 38.
4: I mean, she's 5'3".
6: You thought getting socks was bad and as a gift. Like, imagine a kid opening up a card and be like, hey, happy birthday. We donated to your 529.
4: Yeah, that's why it's got to be both, right? It's got to be a present and a donation.
3: Yeah.
4: It's like George Costanza writing a check in your name to the Human Fund.
3: What?
4: You guys don't watch Seinfeld?
3: No.
4: Human Fund. I mean, that's a nice thing to do, but again, that's a grandparents thing, right? Grandparents are supposed to give to 529s.
3: Yeah. Yeah. All right.
4: Donate to the kid's future. Everybody else is supposed to have fun.
3: Yeah.
4: Especially the younger they are.
3: Yeah.
4: Grandparents donate.
6: What did they even like nowadays, though, like kids with the digital stuff? I was going to say.
4: You just need digital gift cards.
3: Yeah.
0: There's like a million things and nothing at the same time. Like,
4: well said.
0: An infinite amount of things that kids could desire, but then they also all just end up wanting the same things that they see on TikTok or Instagram or whatever.
4: Yeah. And they're all just absolutely valueless.
0: Yeah.
4: The stuff that they want.
0: 100%.
4: They want 36 different squishies.
0: Oh my God. Squishy. I'm so sick of the bleeping squishies.
4: I just can't believe it.
0: And it's still going. Like,
4: still going.
0: I thought it would
4: Nitos.
0: Die out. Nope. It's just, it's come back with a vengeance.
3: The butter one?
4: Oh, a million of them.
3: Yep. Yeah. We have that one.
0: I told my daughter the other day, I'm like, you have an entire pantry of fake foods when it comes to squishies.
3: Yeah.
0: She loves them.
4: Man.
0: And I'm an idiot and say yes every time.
4: Why didn't we think of that?
3: Right.
0: Oh, my God. They cost nothing to make, and you can sell them for $1 billion.
3: Yeah, the coffee shop we went to in Cross Lake Coffee, they had a whole section of that stuff.
1: Squishy.
3: Yep. Pat squishy. Gets it.
1: I was so high.
3: We know, Pat.
0: Pat, get out of the kids' toy section. Yeah.
1: Guardsy
0: was there.
4: Do you already have a 529 for Lou Dog?
3: Oh, yeah.
4: Do the grandparents donate to it?
3: Yes, they do.
4: Sure, see, that's fine.
3: Yeah.
4: That's what they're supposed to do.
3: Yep.
4: For the kid's future.
3: Yeah, it'll be great.
1: It doesn't matter.
4: What happens if a kid gets to be 18 and then they don't use that money for education? Can the kid just take it straight to the casino and say, forget it? Is it just taxed differently if it doesn't go to education? Well, if you withdraw it and it doesn't go to... How does that work?
3: I don't know. That's a good question. I don't know the answer.
4: Because what if the kid gets to college age and he goes, I'm not going to a secondary education. I want to go to Atlantic City. Put it all on blast.
1: Sayonara, suckers.
3: Like, if my dad had put together a 529 for me, there would have been no use for it. Like, what do we do with that money? Does he still have that money? What happened to that money?
4: He would have been thrilled if you could count to 529.
3: You are correct.
4: Like, that would have been considerably higher than he would have guessed. Like, what's Paul's record? So far, 529.
3: What's Paul's weight?
4: He struggled to get the next number.
3: Yeah.
4: We said it started with a third, and he couldn't figure it out.
3: He quit, moved on.
4: So he stopped at 529, then he took a nap.
3: Correct.
4: He had some Pirate's Booty and took a nap.
3: Correct. Hawks Googled Pirate's Booty.
4: Sure. He also has Googled gutter helmet.
3: Gutter helmet, MN.com. Never clean your gutters again. The Leafs are coming down. 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
3: Yeah.
4: Hated to fold. It agonized him. And this was a charity poker tournament, and he did not want to lose. That's why he's the GOAT.
0: That's so great.
3: Yeah.
4: Just.
3: Yeah.
4: Just fold, Mike.
3: Yeah, just fold.
4: You have six high. What are you doing?
3: Right.
4: He'd stare you down. And of course, I'm like, this is not real. Michael Jordan is staring me down. What is happening?
0: Did you kind of geek out a little bit?
4: Oh, it's like impossible. I've never. Not.
3: Yeah.
4: It's not even close. Will Smith was in the studio. That was like kind of surreal. It's like, wow, that's actually what I've never. It's not even close. I've never been even remotely as starstruck as I was when I was 4 feet away from Michael Jordan. It just did not seem real. Didn't seem real. Wow, he's a real person. What is going on here?
3: Yeah. Did you ask him about his playing days?
4: Nope.
1: What?
3: Jake would be like, hey, Michael, I was playing basketball back in the day. You played basketball, right?
4: Mm. Nope.
1: Are you okay?
4: Didn't do that.
3: Are you practicing for when you meet him?
4: No, it was at a charity poker tournament. It was Trent Tucker's charity poker tournament. The thing I'll never forget was two things I'll never forget. The first thing was our table had the middle seat open when the tournament started, and Jordan hadn't shown up yet. So all I was thinking is, that's not going to be him, is it? Like, is that his seat? He's just running a little late. What are the chances?
3: Yeah.
4: And he walked in and started walking right towards our table. I'm like, he's going to sit in our, and there it was. And I'm like, you got to be kidding me. That's the first, you know, reverse bad beat of the tournament. Here we go. Yeah, playing with MJ. There was security, and that was part two of the tournament. So the tournament was roped off. There was a lady who was other side of the rope, and she was on her phone as loudly as possible talking to her son, allegedly, going, no, I know. Yep, no, he's right in front of me. I can see him. No, for sure. Yeah, I can see if he will talk to you for a second, for sure. You want me to ask him? For sure. Hey, Michael, it's my son's birthday. Would you hang on a second. I'm asking Michael. Hang on a second. Michael, will you say... And he's like, I can't right now. And I'm like, for God's sakes, lady. It was the lamest thing I'd ever seen. Paul, your hands up.
3: Woodhawk.
4: 1,000,000,000%. She's at a casino. But it was the most over-the-top, loud phone conversation just to get his attention. And the second it started, I'm like, lady, everybody hates you. What are you doing?
3: Everybody.
4: He's not going to stop this charity poker tournament to talk to your son.
3: No.
4: And it's super unfair for you to think that he should do that.
0: Right.
3: Right.
4: But she did, and he pretty politely was like, I can't right now. I just got here. Mm. And she gave him the look like, wow, Michael Jordan's kind of a dick. It's like, nope, it's the other way around, actually.
3: It's not. Nope.
4: Yeah, you want to, like, just poke him in the shoulder and go, wow, it's a real person.
3: This is
4: unbelievable.
3: Not as it's kind of. It's like when I'm, for the first only time, I met Mickey Mantle. That was surreal.
0: Yeah.
3: Because he was at a book signing at the Macy's downtown, and it was, I don't know when he passed away, in the mid-90s, I think, but it was around then, probably 92, 93, and he would literally just sign books and never look up, and I think it was his daughter next to him, and he's just there to make the money. And I had a big, huge black eye because I got hit in the face with a baseball.
4: Couldn't catch?
3: No. And, he looked up at me and was like, you look like Yogi Berra, and then went back to signing his books. That was surreal.
4: That's cool.
3: That's surreal.
4: So I'm going to nitpick. Here's the only difference between Mantle and Jordan for you and me is Mantle was like, you know, your dad's legend, right?
3: Yeah.
4: Jordan was our superhero, right? Like that was our entire childhood was Michael Jordan was the greatest athlete we'd ever seen. Before we even understand what like great athletes are, we already like, you know, the Jordan commercials and watching him win everything. Well, not everything until the early 90s. But you know what I'm saying? That was our entire childhood was Michael Jordan. We grew up hearing about Mickey Mantle, but we saw zero games for Mickey Mantle.
3: It would be surreal to even see him now.
4: Sure.
3: To see Michael Jordan.
0: For sure.
3: Did you look at what shoes he was wearing? Was he wearing KJs or like Adidas?
4: KJs.
3: Yeah, you love that guy.
4: I feel like that lady on the phone, if I remember my own story right, I think she was asking for some kind of an autograph. I think she was angling for an autograph because it was her kid's birthday.
3: I doubt it was his birthday.
4: Something like, I'm sure he'll sign them. If I remember right, I don't think I'm making that up in my own head.
3: Jeez.
4: No, he's not going to sign anything.
3: He's not going to sign anything.
0: Is that why Michael Jordan stood up and yelled all of that stuff?
4: No, that was a different poker player.
3: Okay.
4: No, Jordan did not end up shoeless in a ditch walking up and down 35.
0: Stars
4: in the middle of a snowstorm after a gigantic mental breakout.
3: What a story.
4: And again, never saw that guy again. Not Michael Jordan and the guy you're talking about. Never saw him again. And he was a regular.
3: Right.
4: Never saw him again. Disappeared.
3: Disappeared. Yes. Some say he's still out wandering.
4: That's how urban legends start.
3: I know you said this. It was winter, right?
4: Winter. Yeah, winter. I've never seen a true mental breakdown firsthand except for that one.
3: You know who loved that story?
4: Star loved it.
3: Star loved
4: it. He made me tell it all the time.
3: Yeah.
4: And he made me use all the words.
3: Yeah, oh yeah. Yeah. And if you didn't, he would.
4: Right. He'd say, please do it genuinely. Yeah. I'm like, well, okay.
3: I want to feel like I'm there.
4: Oh, man.
3: What a story. What a story.
4: Yeah. One of the craziest moments of my life. But, I would say I feel bad for the guy because I think he truly snapped. I think his brain shut down.
1: Did he call you it, too?
4: Technically, the entire room.
1: Yeah, okay.
4: Not me. He didn't.
3: You're all.
4: He didn't point at me and say it, but he's the whole room. He called.
0: How did it feel?
3: Were you at the table?
4: Dangerous thing to answer
1: for one day.
3: Weren't you at the table where it started?
4: Yeah, I was.
3: Yeah, I don't know if you can answer that, Corliss.
4: Max, let's just say, hasn't happened to me yet.
1: Well played. Are you waiting for it?
3: Yeah, well played.
4: Not in my town. Yeah. Yeah. God, so many inside jokes in this segment.
3: Where the hell's Tommy?
4: I don't know. I don't know. He was very excited. He was not yet, but he was very excited a couple days ago that his flight got changed and he could be here today.
3: Yeah.
4: You know, like in the last handful of days, I feel like, all right, a new group of Power Trip guests arrive. We say, hey, what do you think about JJ? What do you think about PJ Fleck rubbing the blood on? Now, I know it's Thursday, but between Flash and Tommy, I can't wait to hear what they think of PJ rubbing blood all over his face, which is overwhelming the Washington win. Like, very few people are talking about the actual win because we're all focused on PJ rubbing blood all over his face.
3: Yeah, yeah. Which the win should be more celebrated. That's a tough place to win. But
4: it is a tough place to win. I'm not convinced they were great, like you said, and Grimm said yesterday. They might not even be a good team, but, man, it's not very easy the last handful of years to win in Washington, and they did.
3: But they got to back it up. They got to win.
4: And there he is.
2: Corey, have I told you my Michael Jordan story?
4: I don't know. Tell the whole group if you have a Michael Jordan story.
0: Thomas?
2: Hey, gang.
0: Hello, Tommy.
2: Okay, I've met him two times, and the first time I met him was at a Trent Tucker golf event, so very similar, and I was like five, Eddie was seven.
4: Oh,
2: like,
4: damn.
2: In his peak.
4: Mm-hmm.
2: Like, glory days, and he's smoking a cigar, and like his hand went up to, like, I remember his
4: hand. Yeah, monster
2: so
4: hands.
3: Yeah. Monster hands, yeah.
2: Second time, Valentine's Day 2020, right before COVID.
0: You guys dated?
2: No.
4: You did one of those candlelight White Castle things, and Sess and MJ were both there.
1: What did you have to do to meet him?
2: This is Sess's Sess's first time, and every time we ever went on a trip, and we went to Chicago, it was the NBA All-Star weekend. We had no idea. And she got me buzzed up in the morning. We started day drinking. Go down Michigan Ave, shopping, drunk, the whole bit, right? And it's about 6 at night now. And we've been drinking since about 8 a.m. And I am real buzzed, real handsy. And this is early on in the relationship. So when you're early on, you're a lot of PDA.
4: Right. But at this point, Sess is back at the hotel room.
3: Yeah. You're looking for
2: center
3: home?
2: No, this is actually when I was into women.
4: Oh, got it. You said the quiet part out loud.
2: No,
4: So you guys are walking along,
2: and we leave a bar, and I go, where's the nicest hotel? Just trying to be just a douche, right?
4: Mm-hmm.
2: So we go to this hotel, and we're sitting in the lobby, and we're on the couch, and no joke, from me to you away, about 7 feet away, there's just people sitting there, right? There's like this huge group, and we have like the lobby couch, and... No, like, no joke. We were getting handsy, like making out, like to the point where if a manager walked by, they said, what are you doing here? Get the hell out of here.
4: Sure.
2: Like,
4: over the line. You were getting aggressive.
3: Yeah.
2: Tongues out, making out.
4: We get it.
3: Yeah, at the Four Seasons.
2: Seriously.
3: Yeah.
2: Anyway, we look up, you guys, and from Corey to eye to way, I make eye contact with Michael Jordan.
4: He's on the couch.
2: That's
4: why the group is formed.
2: And they're... And obviously I'm point two, but I'm pretty sure they're like absurdly looking at us like, what the hell are you guys doing? And then Michael stands up and goes to the bathroom. Like, three kids run after him. But then, like, the bouncers stop him or whoever, mm-hmm. like his bodyguard. And then I start coming too. And I look around.
3: Then you look.
2: Bad choice of words. I look up.
3: A little makeout.
0: Wow, Michael Jordan had that much aura, huh? Yeah,
2: you guys, the entire NBA All-Star were having their lunch. And I don't know how we got in there. I looked around. Like, I saw... I'll never forget, like Rudy's head. You could see how tall he was.
0: The football guy.
2: And everybody was there. Everybody. I don't know how we got in, what we did, but I was staring at all the NBA All-Stars at this little luncheon event. And I was so horny. Like, crazy. You're so horny, it's not
4: even. Okay, we get it. We get it. It's been established.
2: But yeah, that's another time I met Michael Jordan. So pretty much I came on here and told you that I was naked.
4: You saw him on a couch, and he went to the bathroom.
2: It was so cool.
4: I know.
2: But, like, it's like seeing a ghost.
4: It really is. Look, one of the coolest things about this job in the last almost 25 years is we've had some big names walk through these doors, either at the show, in the hallway, at the building, and like big names, A-list people. None of them have floored me like Michael Jordan.
3: Yep.
2: So cool.
4: And I was speechless in front of Jessica Simpson, right? Got to do it.
2: Yeah, was she the best looking? Or no, you say Kristen Wiig is.
4: Kristen Wiig is ridiculously pretty. Mandy Moore is an absolute smoke show. She was here. Heidi Klum was unbelievable.
2: My God, you guys have had a lot of people in here.
3: Yeah.
2: Let's just go down the list. Who else? Like, and
0: didn't you say Wendy Williams? You like had a huge crush on Wendy Williams back in the day, Cora.
4: Don't recall saying that. Paul, your hands up.
3: Wendy Williams.
4: Yeah, she's on TV.
3: Was.
2: What about good looking? Like any? This
3: just
2: is
3: say
2: gonna,
3: it. Just say
2: any
3: it.
2: Guys stun you how good looking they were?
3: I mean, Will Smith.
2: You know what I mean? Like, you're like, God, that guy's made a.
3: He
2: stone.
3: Smelled outstanding, and he. I mean, he's was
4: Oh,
3: yeah.
4: You know who's unbelievably good looking? Adam Weber. That's just for you.
2: Bingo.
3: Yeah, he is. Adam Weber wins.
4: I knew that.
2: He is a stud, though. And, his voice is all cool.
4: No, he's the coolest.
2: Yeah.
0: Pictures don't do him justice.
2: No, they don't do that.
4: See, it's like Kristen Wiig.
2: Yeah, right.
4: Way, way, way more attractive than you would think. Yeah. Kristen Wiig. Strikingly beautiful.
2: Was she personable, too, like how you'd expect
4: We didn't
2: to
4: really, to be honest, we didn't get to meet her more than a couple of seconds. She was right out here in the hallway.
2: Oh, yeah, that's right.
4: She was at K-102, and we didn't know she was in the building. That's what was crazy, is we just walked out after the show, and Wendy McClendon Covey and Kristen Wiig, both from the gal from Reno 911, but she's also in Bridesmaids.
2: Oh, yeah.
4: So the two of them were there because they were at K-102, and I was like, what the hell? Because I'm a giant Reno 911 fan, too, and SNL fan. I'm like, what is going on here?
2: That's cool.
4: And all of us were like, wow, is Kristen Wiig pretty?
2: Really?
4: Super pretty.
2: That's awesome.
4: Hey. And she also happens to be one of the GOATs. I mean, she's also uber talented, but she's striking in person.
2: Man, that's cool.
0: We had Dylan O'Brien. Are you familiar?
3: No. I'm Dylan.
4: Same guy. Yeah, he did traffic for a long time.
0: That we guy had him was, in here. He was.
2: He was something.
0: He was. Look him up.
3: Relax. Relax.
0: The reboot of Teen Wolf.
3: Did you watch that?
2: Better or worse than Eric Sederholm?
0: Your book, nobody is better than
2: What Sederholm. Did you rank Sederholm?
3: Careful. Tom might fight you.
2: I'll
0: say seven or
4: I think you said a Twin Cities seven.
0: Twin Cities seven, yeah, that sounds
2: That's like morally absurd.
3: He's a Twin Cities 10.
2: He's a Twin Cities 11.
3: Yeah, he's an perfect. LA 10.
2: He's an LA 10.
3: Yeah.
2: He's a Manhattan 12.
3: Yeah, relax.
0: All right.
4: Tommy.
0: Let's go around the map.
4: Can I daydream for you? Imagine this is February 14th, 2020.
2: Yep.
4: You're in a hotel lobby in Chicago, and MJ is sitting at a couch staring at you.
3: Yeah.
4: And you and Sederholm are just making out right in front of the GOAT. Front Page Sports is next. Tommy Olsen is here. 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
6: AP News, I'm Marcela Sanchez. An Indian pilot is being praised for saving lives after preventing a potential disaster on a Fly Dubai flight bound for Israel. The AP's Karen Shamas has more.
7: Captain Smit Machkar was at the controls when a co-pilot stabbed him, causing the Boeing 737 plane carrying 174 people to plummet. Passengers described how the pilot still managed to open the cockpit door to let them in to restrain the attacker. Other crew members on the flight took over landing the plane in Saudi Arabia. In Mumbai, many, including India's Prime Minister Narendra Modi, praised his bravery and quick thinking. Ami Sapani, a neighbour of Mashkar's parents, wished him a speedy recovery from his injuries.
8: Just he has to be healthy and fine. He's got two kids, two small kids.

0: hour before it was set to begin. Hours later, the U.S. Supreme Court overturned that stay. Pennsylvania health officials have reported a fifth measles-associated death as the U.S. endures its worst year for the disease since 1991. The Pennsylvania Department of Health says the person was unvaccinated. Global shares are trading mixed today. This is AP News.
1: Here's the deal. 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
8: Plenty of sunshine and a little breezy today. We'll get to around 57 for a high this afternoon. The wind will be northwest at 10 to 20, gusting to 25. Clear tonight, 37. Tomorrow, sunshine, 58. Saturday, a few scattered clouds with a late day shower, 61. 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I'm meteorologist Sean Cable. Current temperature, 44.
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14: Fan forecast.
15: High of 65 today under mostly cloudy skies.
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18: No, you got it. We were talking about executions off
19: here. Yeah, wow. Okay. Very deep.
18: The botched one in Tennessee is a fascinating story. If you haven't read that, just insane.
15: Unbelievable.
19: Yeah, that's
18: maybe we'll get to that later. But we also have a lot of football between.

0: Now at 9 o'clock, because almost every guest we have is football related, except for William Sawalas, but we'll talk about that later. Let's see here. Don't care about that. Don't care about that. We don't need to discuss this yet. So PJ Fleck rubbed blood on his face on Saturday night / Sunday morning. Huge win. I know that's getting overshadowed. Let's start with the win and then get to the blood. But let's start with the win.
1: Best we've looked since 2019. It was unbelievable. It's like Drake finally did what we thought he was going to do. And he has, and if you listen to Jed Fish, their coach, came out and said that he had ability to come out and make any play call whenever he wanted, because that's how like smart he is now. And he has the ability to audible to any play he wants. And when you have that type of command, like that's like, I'm not comparing him to Brady, but that's what made Brady so good. That he had the command to make whatever play call whenever he wanted based on the defense he saw. And when you see Drake do that, you're like, okay, this is the guy. And then he throws darts. And that's the best part about him. This guy has the best arm to ever come through Minnesota. Simple. That good. If he could put it together, he'll be a first rounder. But we saw a glimpse of it. That was the most fun. And then up front, Greg Johnson went off. Best game I've ever seen as a center. Like, truthfully. Dominated. So exciting. Now, I mean, Washington may not be as good as we thought, and Mississippi State's going to be way better than we thought. So those are like different types of wins and losses. But we're 4-1 or 3-1.
0: Maybe that was foreshadowing.
1: We're playing with house money, because I told you guys I wanted to be 3-2 after 5.
0: I know, but we can't just be
1: okay
0: like,
1: with Navi. I agree.
2: Everybody got to beat.
0: Everybody that's saying you got to stack it. If you want to make this feel real, you got to stack it, because this is not, this is still Michigan, right?
1: And
0: everybody that defends Michigan says even a bad Michigan team is still loaded with like NFL talent. Yes. They just maybe haven't figured it out yet.
1: Yep.
0: I understand there's going to be talent across the board at Michigan, but this is a down Michigan team.
1: Yes.
0: So these are the years you have to snipe them.
1: 100%.
0: If we are truly an up Gopher year, right? If this is an above average Gopher year and this is a below average Michigan year, then you got to snipe them.
1: We got to snipe them. And like, they're talented, sure. But I mean, Iowa beat them. Iowa hung with them the whole time. And we're going to just copy exactly how they did it too. Time of possession, be good at punting. Like the same thing we get against Washington, dominate special teams. We just got to win up front. And they're banged up. Four of their old linemen got put in the, like, now you have to, like, announce your injuries, how NFL does. Four of them are on that report. So if we're playing backup O-linemen and our D-line does what they did, who knows? I'm just so excited. I think that, like, the big thing that we haven't really touched on much is how good our punt team is. And I know this sounds crazy, but do you guys remember Iowa, like, 4 or 5 years ago? They had an All-American punter. I don't know if you remember that or not.
2: Oh, yeah. That was their best weapon.
3: Yeah, that was all they did was punt.
1: People were like, the punter for Heisman, remember that little thing? Mm-hmm. That's how good our punter is right now.
0: What's his name? I don't even know what
1: no
0: his
1: clue.
0: Name is.
1: I don't know.
2: Zach, you know, right?
4: It's Brian Orlovsky.
2: Happy birthday.
1: But like, you guys, they do this thing. No matter
0: Tom what. Weston?
1: Is that what it is?
0: From Australia?
1: Yeah.
2: Tom West's son.
0: Is that right or not?
1: I think he's an Aussie. I don't know.
4: Mark
0: Crawford, Tom Weston. Hang on. Who are these people?
2: Who are these?
0: I'm just like, I'm trusting AI. You know what I'm saying? Hang on a second here.
4: We're looking for the Gopher football punter.
1: Yeah, the starting punter.
4: Yeah, it's got to be Tom Weston.
0: Yeah, Tom Weston, number 42 from Perth, Australia.
4: That's about as far away you can get from here.
2: He's a chill dude.
1: That's awesome.
0: Solid mustache based on his photo.
1: So the cool thing that we do, you guys, like for some reason we can get by with him holding the ball for like an extra second, which gets our gunners all the way down by the goal line. And then it's literally they just punt it to him like a pass. It's pretty cool. Like, and then they down it with inside the 10 5 times against Washington. And that's like game-changing.
2: That's a huge weapon.
1: It's massive.
2: Yeah.
1: You know, and then like to have them drive the length of the field compared to just driving from like their own 25 is huge.
4: 25.
1: Oh, yeah. I got an idea for that, by the way.
0: For what?
1: Side note, 25th, our 25th anniversary. Can I just say it on air?
0: If it's good, let's keep it off air, because then we're looking for surprises.
1: Okay,
0: and twists
1: done,
0: and turns.
1: Done. Yeah, I got a good idea for that. But yeah, cool. So you're spot on, Corey. Like, if not to bring up the glory days, but happily will. 2014, Michigan's down year, Gopher's on the up. We go there, just hand the ball to Cobb about 45 times, and you know, you get the jug at the big house. Pretty sick.
0: Yep.
1: And they were down that year. But 10 years ago, you look back at a Michigan team, you don't think they're down. So it's like, you always, if you beat Michigan, that's as cool. That's like as cool as it gets. So I, the way we do it is just the boring way Iowa did it. You know, dominate time of possession, win the turnover battle, and then have Drake just throw dots. And we should be all right.
5: The current streak, Michigan, again, this is according to AI. Michigan has 5 straight wins against the Gophers.
1: I think it's, we haven't beat them since 2014. So,
5: but we don't play them every year. So maybe that is right. Maybe it is 5.
1: Oh, yeah. Yeah, that is right.
5: Again, this is AI. I trust you a lot more than AI sometimes when it comes to sports stats, but it does seem to be getting better, by the way.
1: Do you guys
5: feel that? That AI, like 2 years ago, had no concept of sports stats? Uh-huh. I feel like it's getting better.
1: Yep.
5: It claims the all-time record is Michigan leads 78-25-3.
1: Wow. Yeah, that sounds about right.
5: The longest winning streak in the series history was 87 through 2004. Michigan won 16 straight times.
1: Jesus.
5: The longest win streak for Minnesota was 9 straight wins from 34 to 42.
1: Glory days. We were Bama then.
5: It's my favorite. That's my favorite Tommy take because it's not wrong, right? We were the Bama of college football.
1: We won 3 straight.
5: Right. 80 plus years ago, whatever it was.
1: Three
5: straight.
1: 3 in a row. And do you know, and the last one we had was in 1960, and we split that with Washington. Co-natties.
2: Wow.
1: Isn't that crazy?
2: Hawk loves those.
1: But yeah, so I mean, you guys, there's a good chance we get this done. Do you guys remember the Halloween game when we got stuffed on the goal line in 2016?
2: Well, I mean, two years ago they should have beat him with that onside kick thing,
1: and it was a false call. And then you look at the 1 second thing, you're like, there's some homers out at Michigan.
2: Oh,
1: homers.
2: Oh,
5: hey, tell me about. I didn't know this either, but you know, I just said the series all time is 78-25-3, right?
1: Yeah.
5: That's more than 100. Mm-hmm. But apparently this is the 100th battle for the jug specifically.
1: Oh, really?
5: That's what the old
1: you know how the
5: matchup
1: jugs,
5: says.
1: You know how the jug started?
5: Go on.
1: Like Minnesota had like water jugs way back in the day. And they accidentally took Michigan's. And they go, hey, you took one of our water jugs. And they go, if you want it, you got to win it back. And that's how it started.
2: Oh.
1: Yeah.
5: Did not know that.
2: That's fancy.
5: See, this show wasn't a waste of time.
2: Yeah.
5: We learned something.
2: Yeah,
1: so it'll be great, you guys. But I think we got to realize how cool it is that Big Noon's coming here. And I we should be talking about it more.
2: The seltzer?
1: No.
5: Hang on. Yesterday on Common Show, one of the guys said it was college game day.
1: Oh, God.
2: Oh, no.
1: No, they're in Iowa.
5: Anyway, you were saying Big Noon kickoff is going to be here?
1: Yeah. Oh. And Linehart and probably possibly the best looking human being that's living today, Brady Quinn. Holy hell.
2: Yeah. He mentioned this morning he'll be here. Yeah.
1: Yeah. And Reggie Bush. Guys, biggest studs of all time. Like, and they're setting up like this is what we've always wanted. This is the dream. And we're playing Michigan. We got to lock in.
5: Yeah.
1: Think how fun this is going to be.
5: All right,
1: what
5: a tease. When we come back, we're going to do what really matters.
1: Yes.
5: But the first question I'm going to ask you after the break is what you thought about P.J. Fleck rubbing blood all over his face.
2: I wonder what that answer will be.
5: If you want to see a grown man scream the word dog, dog, stick around because Tommy Olsen is next. Power Trip Morning Show on The Fan.
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8: It might be a little bit more difficult, but our offensive play hasn't been up to what the standard we hold ourselves to. So there's certainly no we got it figured out attitude on our end from the offensive side of the ball for sure. So that is certainly not going to happen with us on offense. And knowing Flo and knowing he's playing against a team that he used to coach for, I don't think the defense is going to be feeling that way either. I think there's going to be plenty of motivation for both sides of the ball. And, and Will Reichard's going to do what Will Reichard does, he always does. So I don't think we're going to get much of that at all. I don't think we're going to get any of that.
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11: This is Minnesota News Network. I'm John Anderson. The Minnesota Public Utilities Commission reminds Minnesotans that the state's annual cold weather rule protections take effect today. The cold weather rule helps protect residential customers from having their natural gas or electric service disconnected during the winter if they're behind on their bills. The protection is not automatic. Customers who are having difficulty paying their utility bills must contact their utility and establish a payment plan. Customers must make and keep the payments under the plan to remain protected. The rule stays in effect through April 30th. Minnesota Senator Tina Smith's bipartisan bill to protect Americans from Lyme and tick-borne diseases has been signed by President Trump. The new measure expands research, testing, and treatment for the diseases. Most recent data shows Minnesota recorded more than 3,500 cases of Lyme disease in 2024 alone, and that the rate has increased in recent years. This is MNN.
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21: Plenty of sunshine and a little breezy today. We'll get to around 57 for a high this afternoon. The wind will be northwest at 10 to 20, gusting to 25. Clear tonight, 37. Tomorrow, sunshine, 58. Saturday, a few scattered clouds with a late day shower, 61. 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I'm meteorologist Sean Cable. Current temperature, 44.
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2: Hell yeah.
5: LASIK and Lens. 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
23: Great to be here.
5: Flash, Tommy,
23: so
5: Tommy,
23: good to be
5: Flash.
23: Here. Massive
24: week, baby.
5: Okay, so now the two of you in unison, ready?
23: Yes.
5: What did you guys think about PJ Fleck rubbing blood all over his face?
23: Loved it.
1: Perfect.
23: Loved it.
1: What else do you want in a coach? Like, seriously, do you want him to not love you like that?
23: Yeah.
1: I'd have loved him to just be wiped in and kissed
23: authentic.
1: Him on the mouth.
23: It was genuine. It wasn't preconceived, right? It was just
1: correct.
23: In the moment.
1: Yes.
23: I've never seen anyone do that before.
1: No.
23: Braveheart-ish.
1: Okay, here's my thing. If the new Florida coach that everyone loves right now, right?
23: John Summerall.
1: Yeah, if he did that to one of his players, you'd be like, dog, great guy. Would love to play for him. But I just feel like we're too close to PJ that like people want to just find something bad with it.
5: Sauce, you want to talk to these fellas about your thoughts?
1: Yeah, what do you think, Pauly? I saw about 65 tweets about it. I was close this time. I almost bit on some of your tweets.
23: Now he said yesterday in one of his weekly TV show that he didn't think the cameras were on him.
2: That's a preposterous statement, tournament winner right here. I think it takes away from a really good win. And I think when you win a game on the road in a place where who's only won there? Flash, Ohio State,
23: and Oregon.
2: And Oregon.
23: 28-2 last 5 years.
2: You should celebrate that. That should be what everybody's talking about. And hold on. You didn't beat Texas. Paulie,
1: I got to stop you.
2: You didn't beat Texas.
1: I love you more than life itself.
2: Well,
1: I've never wanted to slap you across the face harder. Paulie, think about it. It's a massive win.
2: It's a massive win.
1: That's what we should be talking about. All it is.
23: I think even PJ would say, though, it has taken from the win.
25: Yeah, you're right.
2: Yes.
23: It just has.
2: That's my only thing.
1: But it's like an exclamation. It's like an exclamation point on the win.
2: No.
1: I think
2: it's all
1: it is.
2: Everybody that win should be celebrated. No one, they were 13-point underdogs.
23: I talked
2: on the road at 10 at night. That should be celebrated.
23: Yeah,
2: how many road games they win last year?
1: I know.
2: Zero. That should be celebrated.
1: I know.
2: Now, you got to roll. You got to at least beat Michigan on. This is what happens. You got to beat Michigan.
1: Yeah. No,
2: I would take Minnesota in the 5.5. I think they can at least hang with them or win the game. But you got to beat Michigan.
23: You can't let Michigan come in here and run you over.
2: I think I'm right in this. I told Mav,
23: I talked to Maverick on Monday. He was named Big Ten Player of the Week because he just had the best game of his career, just like Greg Johnson.
1: Yes.
23: And I said, Maverick, in 20 years when you're working some gig out in Florida going back home, I go, someone's going to Google your name, and that's what's going to come up.
2: Yeah.
23: It's just this.
1: Yeah.
23: Because it's just gone viral. It's crazy. Everybody's picked it up.
2: Hopefully not.
1: But
2: well said.
1: To the other side of it,
23: he peaked.
1: What if it's You guys, like, he was on the Brandon Walker show. Like, he went,
0: who?
1: He went viral because of it.
0: He.
1: What I'm saying, people talked about why did he do it? Because they won. And then that puts the Gophers on the map. There's no such thing as bad pub. We all should know that better than anything else. I loved it. I think it was great. And I truly, how can he know that the cameras were on him?
4: I have his back. I truly do.
23: He was running around. It could be, he was running around crazy because it was the biggest win.
1: Yeah, he
23: in
1: went
23: PJ
1: nuts.
23: Flex.
1: He went yes.
23: road coaching crew. Yeah.
1: Did you see the
23: 14 years biggest win he's had?
1: Like swearing at the crowd. Like,
23: oh yeah,
1: that was so cool.
23: I loved yeah. it.
1: He was effing the crowd.
23: He got caught up in the moment,
1: which is great. Which
23: yeah.
1: he should.
23: Yeah,
1: it's so great. And then they're all smoking cigs. You see that? That's their thing. Do you guys know that?
0: No,
23: it is so random.
1: All the linebackers. So
23: no, all of them, dude.
1: It all started because they wanted to smoke Reds when they beat Wisconsin, right? Because you're going to smoke Reds when you beat Wisconsin.
0: Yeah. Brilliant.
2: Yeah,
0: thing.
2: Reds are A+.
1: So good.
2: Yeah, so good.
1: So now after every dub, instead of cigars like Bama, they just do cigs.
2: All right. I'm a Gopher fan. I'm in.
23: How cool
0: are the
23: cigarettes?
0: The
2: yeah,
1: but I think I'm as a fan base. I know it's against the rules. Sorry, Mike Wierzbicki, to bring cigs into the game. Might be worth it. Just bringing in a dart, light one up after the game.
2: Put it in your ear. Just all confident.
1: What's better than having it in the ear?
2: Nothing.
1: God, and it's like half bent because you've just been using it as a prop the whole night. God, I love cigs.
5: But what really matters is this.
2: This is for you guys, some college football facts. College football began, on November 6th, 1869, when who beat who 6-4 in the first ever game?
23: Rutgers beat Yale?
2: Close. The first team's right.
1: Rutgers beat Princeton.
2: 6-4 in the first ever game.
23: Good game.
2: Yeah. Rosie was there.
0: What was the line on?
2: He bought everybody tickets.
5: It was 2.5. Vegas was off to a hot start.
2: Oh, I got you tickets for the game on Sunday.
5: Well, thanks.
2: I bought them.
1: Those are
5: amazing.
1: Those are Gopher glory days back then, too.
2: Yeah, just wait. There's more Gopher glory days in here.
5: Back then, we were like the Rutgers and the Princeton of college football.
2: All said.
1: But seriously.
23: Dominated. 34, 35, 36.
1: Who's the last team to have a three-peat?
5: Gophers.
1: Done. Say less.
5: Flash, the Michigan Wolverines are at the Gophers Saturday, 11 o'clock, right here on The Fan. Michigan on DraftKings, 5.5-point favorites. The over-under is 43.5. Both teams are 3-1.
23: The little brown jug.
1: Yes.
23: Never saw it. Never touched it.
1: Yeah.
23: Yeah.
1: That's
23: the so it's all started with a water bottle. 1904, Fielding Yost, the head coach of Michigan, travels to, I believe it was called Northrop Field, and didn't trust Minnesota to provide clean water.
2: Wow.
23: So he brings his own water bottle for his team, the jug.
5: It's a little ironic that Michigan is complaining about us not having clean water.
23: There, right? So Michigan's up most of the game 6-0. Minnesota has a late drive. They tie it up 6-6. There's no extra points back at this point in college football. The crowd storms the field with 2 minutes to go, and they couldn't ever get the crowd to kind of go back to their seats. So they call the game. Michigan jumps on the train, and then when the dust settles, the jug's sitting there. So Minnesota calls their athletic director, calls the athletic director for Michigan and says, if you want your jug back, we're going to have to play for it. Well, Michigan was so pissed about the way the fans stormed the field and their lost jug that they said, we're not going to play for a couple years. So they played 2 years later, and Michigan won the jug back. And then in I think it was 1909 and 1918, Michigan was kicked out of the Big Ten.
1: Good.
23: Right?
1: Good.
23: So when you go back and you're like, how can this just be the 100th time? This is the 100th battle for the little brown jug. It's because there's a number of years the game wasn't played, but this is it.
1: I can't wait.
23: Great time to win the jug.
1: Stripe out, this big is, noon, this what is, else you want?
23: And this is a Michigan team great that's dudes. Very beatable.
1: Elite dude scene.
5: What did it cost to have a phone to make that phone call at that point?
1: I loved your story, but were there phones back then?
5: Sure.
23: I don't know. Well, maybe...
1: wrote a telegram?
23: Yes. Pony Express?
1: Probably. I don't know. But like... You guys, if we win Saturday, go for them. We're going to be ranked, right? If we win?
23: Oh, we have to be. We're getting votes, dude.
1: Oh, yeah.
23: So the other thing I read about this is that Michigan had to withdraw from the Big Ten because of the brutality of the way they played the game. Like, that's how They were so dominant or so physical and playing outside the rules. They got kicked out of the Big Ten.
6: Wow. Dang. Good thing we got them back.
23: What were those games like?
2: Greasy. Yeah.
6: Very greasy.
5: Alexander Graham Bell received the first U.S. patent for the telephone, the landline telephone, March 7th, 1876.
23: Oh, hell yeah.
1: Phone call it was. Wow.
2: That must have been an expensive
23: Hey, Field and Yale, you there?
2: Mm-hmm. Long distance.
23: Wow. Want your jug back?
1: God.
5: By the way, and also, not just, you know, let's talk the history and the timeline of a phone, but how about our terrible security? Get the fans off the field.
23: Yeah,
5: what the hell? I mean, this isn't a Rage Against the Machine concert.
23: Right.
5: This is early 1900s. Let's get orderly, students sitting back into the bleachers. What are we doing here?
23: 20,000 people storm the field.
5: 20,000.
23: That's a lot of people.
7: How do you? Why?
5: Twins would kill for 20.
23: Because they tied the game up. Michigan was coming to Northrop Field on a 28-game win streak. Number one team in the country.
6: Dang.
2: Wow.
5: Well, that's why you storm the field.
1: So before Memorial Stadium.
5: Steal their jug.
1: When was the brick house built, do you know?
23: I think like our 30s. Before the run.
1: Yeah.
2: That stadium is sweet.
1: Yeah.
23: We outgrew Northrop Field.
6: Yeah, we did. Oh. Yeah, because we're Bama.
23: Yeah.
2: Well, I think you said the big house. Never mind.
1: Are you taking Bernie Bierman or are you taking Nick Saban?
2: Saban.
1: Ah. I don't know.
2: Okay.
5: The Wild regular season opener tonight. I guess that counts. Yeah, sure. What really matters is this. I thought we were going history of the telephone, but sure. What really matters is this.
2: The Associated Press started its weekly rankings in 1936 with Minnesota finishing as the first ever number one team.
23: Yeah!
6: Hell yeah.
2: Wow.
23: Thanks, volleyball. Mm-hmm. Aren't you feeling
6: right.
23: Feel good today?
6: Mm-hmm. Feels right.
23: That's great.
2: Mm-hmm.
23: Think of that. Number one in the nation.
6: What year? 36,
2: yeah.
23: That was the last of the three.
6: Eddies,
23: that was the last of the three. God. God, we were good.
5: And who was the coach?
23: Bernie.
5: Bernie Bierman.
23: Yeah, hell yeah. God, we were
6: dog.
23: Good.
2: Sweet.
6: Who was on those teams? Was that Broncos days?
23: I think that was Bronco, but Bernie would coach with this, because they're outside, of course, this long, like, bear fur.
6: Yeah, it's
23: like head to toe jacket.
6: God, I should be Bernie for Halloween.
2: Yes, you should.
5: Bernie Lomax.
8: Or Bernie Mac.
2: Yeah.
5: Rip. The Wild regular season opener is tonight, 7 o'clock at Nashville, right here on The Fan, your home for Minnesota Wild Hockey. No Brock Faber, skull fracture. Quinn Hughes, not signed. Dylan Larkin, still in Detroit.
23: Mm.
2: Mm.
5: Other than that, Mrs. Lincoln, how was the play? I probably shouldn't have used that joke because Brock has a skull fracture.
2: Yeah, that's okay.
6: Jeepers.
2: Yeah, jeepers, Katie.
8: It'll be fine. We'll have fun.
1: Zach, we're going to be good this year?
2: Yeah, of course we will.
23: How do you heal from a skull fracture?
2: Very carefully,
8: I guess.
2: Well, he had surgery.
8: He'll be fine.
5: What do they use, like
2: glue?
5: Duct tape? Some Gorilla glue? What'd they do?
2: Well, I'm not a doctor.
5: Thank God.
2: Thank God.
5: Is it my turn or your turn? What's your turn? What really matters is this.
2: The Rose Bowl. Duke hosted the 1942 Rose Bowl in Durham, North Carolina.
23: Really?
2: Making it the only time the game was played outside Pasadena. And this was due to World War II safety concerns.
23: Wow.
1: That's a good trivia question. Thanks. Really good. Paulie. Yeah. I really like these.
2: It wasn't really a question. It was a statement.
1: Now I feel bad for saying I'd slap you in the face, so I feel bad.
2: What did I do? Why are they laughing?
8: Because it was in a rush trying to Google about the skull fracture procedure. And the Google search just says, how do surgery work on broken skull?
2: Brilliant.
5: Spell check sauce. Sauce.
2: Yeah.
5: Pasadena is in what state?
2: Pasadena, California.
5: The University of Duke is found in what state?
2: North Carolina.
5: Why was North Carolina more safe than California during World War II?
2: Because of the Pearl Harbor attack.
5: Who was involved in World War II?
2: The United States.
5: Good start.
2: And everybody. That's why it's called World War. Boom. Roasted.
6: The world.
2: Yeah, thanks, Zacho.
8: Damn.
7: He roasted your ass, Core.
2: Yeah, thanks, Mexo.
1: He put you on a platter.
5: When you're right, you're right.
2: Yeah.
1: That's what I'm saying.
5: Pittsburgh at Cleveland tonight for Thursday night football. The Steelers are 2-1. The Cleveland Browns are 2-1.
23: Crazy.
5: Yep. Sean Watson, 5 touchdowns, 1 interception. Aaron Rodgers, 4 touchdowns, 2 interceptions. Both teams 2-1. Like I mentioned, Pittsburgh is a 2.5-point favorite. Thursday night football tonight.
2: Yeah.
5: I'll be watching the Wild. Maybe.
2: Yeah.
5: What really matters, though, is this.
2: Fordham and Waynesburg played in the first ever televised college football game in 1939.
23: God, who would have watched that game? Ugh.
2: Rosie.
23: Yikes.
5: Well, what else was on?
23: Would you say Wayne State? What was it?
2: Waynesburg.
23: Waynesburg.
7: It sounds like a made-up place that you would make up stuff.
2: Yeah. Correct, yeah. That's why I read it.
5: Yeah, where does Garlar live?
2: In Waynesburg.
7: Where does Vaughn live?
2: In Waynesburg.
5: He's Wayne now.
2: Yeah.
5: Flash.
23: Yeah.
5: Number 7, Alabama at number 16, Mississippi State. 11 o'clock on Saturday. You got number 5, Ohio State at number 14, Iowa. You have number 8, Florida at number 25, Missouri. We have multiple top 25 matchups this weekend.
23: Yeah, when Ben gets in, we'll talk about the game that we have decided to pick. It's Ohio State, Iowa. I won't tell you who's taking who. But they're all. It's interesting. You have 3 top 25 matchups. You have 3 home team underdogs. I think you know the darling right now of college football is kind of Florida as well as Mississippi State. Obviously, we saw Mississippi State. But the Keelan Russell, the quarterback for Alabama, who is in his first year as a starter, was awful when he first got in, it was the second game of the year. But man, has that kid improved.
1: So good.
23: He's so good. So just, so Bama feels like to me that they've rebounded. So I'm, Mississippi State is a great story. And I've watched the kid every game since, they crushed the Gophers. And in particular last week, versus Missouri, they gave up a lead relatively late in that game. But then he brings the team back. He's just so calm in the pocket. So should be a great game. I'm taking Bama -5.5. And then I don't think anyone in the country is playing better than Florida.
9: No, it's unbelievable. I love them.
23: They have that Jaden Baugh, running back, who's kind of in the conversations for the Heisman. They have the Philo, the quarterback, the transfer
1: from
23: Georgia Tech.
1: Core, brilliant.
2: That was genius.
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23: I think Florida covers.
1: Florida's
23: as well.
1: Back, baby. They're so cool.
23: I love them. 50 points a game, dude.
1: I love that coach more than anything. Such a good dude.
23: And then Ben and I will talk about Ohio State here in a little bit, Iowa, but college game day for the third time ever back in Iowa City.
1: Yeah.
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11: 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Lumberjack girls swimmers and divers, a 111-75 win over Park Rapids. Jacks finished first in every event. Finley Zothman, Kiara Strodman, Quinn Freet, Ellie Will, Emily Hack, Anna Freet, and Josie Carter all got wins for the Lumberjacks, who will be at Ricori on Thursday. Meanwhile, the Lumberjack boys soccer team, a 1-1 tie with Detroit Lakes yesterday. Ashton Wright had the goal. Burke Chafee made 2 saves. Jacks outshot the Lakers 12-3. They'll host Brainerd tomorrow. Girls volleyball team lost in 4 at Sauk Rapids Rice. Nora Jacobson had 9 kills. Stella Wild, 15 digs. Berkeley Anderson, 23 assists. They'll host Sartell on Thursday. And the girls soccer team fell 2-0 to Duluth East. Spring Clairs made 1 save. Bemidji now 8-4-2. And they'll be at Fergus Falls tomorrow. Lumberjack girls tennis team is hosting Sauk Rapids Rice. That's a reschedule from yesterday. That'll be at 4:30 today. And the BSU volleyball team had a 3-0 win over Minnesota Crookston. Ava Aithman had 19 kills and 2 blocks. Madison Tripp, 34 assists and 18 digs. They're now 12-3 and will be at Winona State Friday. 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
21: Plenty of sunshine and a little breezy today. We'll get to around 57 for a high this afternoon. The wind will be northwest at 10 to 20, gusting to 25. Clear tonight, 37. Tomorrow, sunshine, 58. Saturday, a few scattered clouds with a late day shower, 61. 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I'm meteorologist Sean Cable. 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
29: With a shoulder injury, but May says he's fine and will play when the Pats meet the Bills Sunday. I'm Matt McCoy.
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0: All right, welcome back. 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Fargo Flash is here. Justin Gonzimius. Tommy Olsen is here. Because big boy job, your flight got switched a little bit, and boom, you're here.
1: Yeah, I can't wait. Love Going right to the airport after this.
2: You're off to where? After this?
1: Right after this.
0: Going where again? Where is this one?
1: Tulsa.
0: Oklahoma.
1: actually pretty good.
3: Southern Bells.
1: Last time we went there, we actually went to a... you can't even make it up. We went
2: Chippendales?
1: No. We went to a gay bar, actually, when we were there last time, and I'm not even joking.
0: All right, Sauce, you owe me $2,500. I won that bet.
1: Yep. No, Tulsa's great.
0: Dude, so when I was first here at Clear Channel, now it's iHeart, I fell asleep at a meeting once and then accidentally agreed to move to Tulsa and start my career at Tulsa just because I fell asleep. Like, they needed somebody to take over, like, the Tulsa branch, and I, like... Oh, my God. And then I had to tell my wife that I was moving to Tulsa. Total freaking nightmare. And I picked up smoking again.
1: Keep going.
4: What it is?
1: No, I have no
4: idea. I know.
0: Paul, your hands up.
3: Rosie's not here till April.
1: Hey, speaking of April, are you guys
0: not here until April?
1: Are you coming to my master's party this year?
0: In April?
1: Yeah.
3: No.
0: So hang on. Just so I'm clear on this. On Thursday, October 1st of 2026, you're asking the Power Trip Morning Show if we're going to show up to your master's party.
1: Well, we got to get it on the calendar because you guys don't come if I ask you 3 months before.
4: We got a Halloween coming up.
0: I guess that's my
1: birthday.
0: That's my point, though.
4: Bar crawl.
0: That's my point. Is if you asked me, like, let's say you weren't going to Tulsa, which, again, I used to work at.
1: I don't know what that's from.
3: It's from one of three things.
4: Friends.
3: The Office,
4: Friends.
1: Friends.
0: So
3: Jaws.
0: No, it's not from Jaws. I don't think they mentioned Tulsa a lot in Jaws.
3: I think Jaws was the bar that Tommy went to. Oh,
0: yeah. With friends. What was I talking about? Oh, no. If we both had our afternoons open and you were like, hey, you want to hang out today? I'd be like, buddy, I got a nap, man.
1: Yeah.
0: Right? You can't get us to commit to things today, let alone half a year away.
4: You love major golf.
0: I do love major golf. Yeah. Golf betting is the best betting, and it's not even close.
1: So this year, we're having the Masters party the weekend before to kick off the Masters party, because we found out we don't watch the Masters when it's...
0: Right, you're just there to party.
3: Nothing better.
1: So it's the kickoff, kickoff the week. That's what we're doing.
0: So then everybody can just go home and watch the Masters on their own.
1: So then you can actually
0: enjoy
1: the Masters terms.
0: Yeah. That makes a lot more sense.
1: Yeah. Best ever.
3: The best.
0: Well, again, let's not look too far ahead, because this is birthday month.
1: Yeah. Oh, it's great. Yeah. Happy October, by the way. Yeah. Best month of the year. Not close. May 2nd.
3: I got to get my tickets.
1: But, like, if yes, you do. You guys, I put everyone, I literally said on the invites, it's saying all the Power Trip's coming.
4: This is for the
1: my birthday.
4: Your birthday game. Birthday? A pregame, tailgate.
1: Yeah, so
4: I'll be there.
1: Just a friendly reminder, we have an Airbnb that's going to be off Como, right by Manning's. Well, and then we're
4: the Gopher House, right?
1: The Gopher House, so we have the Gopher House. We're going there. We're having a house party. We just haven't sent out
4: the 7 o'clock kick so bad.
1: Yeah, we haven't sent the formal invites because we don't know the actual kickoff yet.
0: Right.
1: But once we do, I'm going to send you guys all the timing. And it's a maroon out, so you have to wear maroon. Presents are highly encouraged.
3: Donate to his $529.
0: Tommy still needs a $529. You're right. What really matters, though, is this.
3: The largest blowout in college football. Georgia Tech defeated Cumberland College 222-0 in 1916.
4: Pulled the starters late.
1: You know Georgia Tech had a run like Gophers did back in the day? I did not know that.
3: No.
1: 220?
3: Yeah, 222, yeah. Whatever it takes.
1: Jeez.
5: Probably running time in the fourth, I'd have to think.
4: Yeah. Right?
1: Wow. They must have scored on every play.
4: I hope we have running time this week when we blow up Michigan.
3: Wow.
0: Pittsburgh Steelers are trading Joey Porter Jr. to Dallas for a 2027 sixth-round pick and a 2028 second-round pick. He's had a contract problem with the Pittsburgh Steelers. They couldn't come to an agreement. So, JPJ on his way to Dallas.
4: Because Dallas is trying to make a run, right? They think they're playoff-ish.
3: Yeah.
0: I mean, Jerry's always trying to make a run. Yeah. So, he doesn't have a lot of patience.
4: Going to Jerry's house next Thursday night.
1: What are you?
4: Yep.
1: Who's playing?
4: Buccaneers at Cowboys.
3: Oh, wow.
1: That's going to be cool.
4: The Buccaneers are going to be lifeless still, right?
3: Yeah, they'll be. Yeah, because they play the Pack this week, and they're starting. The Bucs are starting a undrafted rookie
4: the guy from Kansas.
3: Yep.
1: Hideous.
3: Mm-hmm.
0: But what really matters, go ahead.
1: No, I was just going to say Jerry's World's massive. We don't have
3: to. Sure is.
4: So, Buccaneers, Cowboys, Thursday. Red River Shootout, Saturday.
1: Oh, you're going to the State Fair?
4: Yeah, State Fair.
1: That's super cool.
4: Yeah, never
3: That's
4: been.
3: Texas and
4: Texas, Oklahoma. Oklahoma looks awful.
3: Yeah.
4: Yeah. Have you guys talked about the Texas player celebrations last week at all?
3: The guy,
0: the urination bit.
3: Yeah.
1: Brilliant.
4: And the other one?
1: Loved it.
0: What was the other one?
4: The guy that rubbed his crotch.
3: Yeah.
4: Smelled it and passed out.
0: Didn't see that.
4: Which
0: that
4: actually, that is out how it's described on ESPN this morning as well, because their AD came out and said he was upset with the celebrations.
3: Congratulations.
4: So
0: a guy pretended to put his, like,
4: pretended.
0: Then pretended to pass out based on his own smell.
4: It was so quick, the refs didn't see it, but it was played back by every TV replay.
3: Arch Manning, your thoughts, Fargo?
6: Goat.
4: I think he's just, I think if you remove the name, I don't know if we would talk about Arch Manning the way we do. There's a lot of great quarterbacks right now in college football.
0: Well,
4: we were just saying,
0: hang on, don't say, because I want Tommy to guess. Here, let me get the match game music going, Zachary.
6: Hell yeah.
4: I just, you guys were gone. I was talking to Corey about this.
0: So check this out, okay. Tommy.
6: Yeah.
0: So Flash, you said yesterday on ESPN, right?
4: Yep.
0: Is this ESPN insiders voting, or was it one person ranking? Who was doing this ranking?
4: I think a collective group of ESPN.
0: Okay, so Tommy, let's say ESPN, collective group of college football quote experts or journalists.
4: Yeah. Largely using statistics.
0: Sure, but still, we're ranking college football quarterbacks across the board, one through infinity, right?
6: Yeah.
0: Where do you think they had... Go for a quarterback, Drake Lindsey.
4: You've not heard this.
1: No, I have not. On this year... So far this season, based
4: through four games.
1: I mean,
3: Bill Connelly on ESPN.com did it.
1: This is probably, I mean, it's a loaded class. We know that.
4: Power four only quarterbacks, which make up 65.
1: 23rd.
0: That is incorrect.
1: I mean, what?
0: Try again.
4: You're not in the ballpark.
1: I'm not?
0: Nope.
1: Seventh.
0: You're going the wrong way.
3: Oh.
4: 58? 51.
1: Well.
4: Now, in the justification...
1: ESPN's dead to me.
3: That is horrible.
4: So remove the
3: acronym. Are you kidding?
4: No, but the justification...
3: Do they watch film?
4: What they're saying, which I can't argue with them on this point, is the lack of explosive plays. But efficient.
1: Get the job done.
4: I think, wasn't he 18 to 20 at one
3: you
4: point?
3: You think he wasn't?
1: Jesus.
4: I know.
3: Jesus.
4: Delete the app. We're going to need a... That's Saturday.
3: We need the same...
4: Because of the pressure that you get from the front seven in Michigan, especially that front four, I think they're number seven in the country in terms of pressures on the quarterback
1: front
4: and sacks.
1: Seven's real deal.
4: So it is if you study the tape, Iowa did it. Iowa threw for 250 yards. It's a short, quick passing game.
1: Perfect.
4: Get in your drop.
1: Yes.
4: You're in a shotgun. You got to get the ball out of your hands to the receivers quickly. So the whole idea of chewing the clock, not really through the ground game, it's through a short passing game.
1: Yes.
4: But you're right. You pound the football through the air, ironically.
1: Yes. No, you do.
4: You chew at the clock. You get enough first downs. You make field goals when you don't get to the red zone. And then offensively for Michigan, you got a hammer playing quarterback.
1: He's a monster.
4: But just like last week, just like the Vikings on Sunday,
1: blitz,
4: and contain.
1: Yep.
4: And then on the outside, you got Aiden West and Nestor.
1: The Nestor
4: top two corners in the country. Nestor, the number one ranked corner in the country.
1: Number one.
4: Press man coverage.
1: Yeah. God, just you see it clear.
4: 2017 Gophers.
1: Yes. TJ Thomas going to spill with some runs. He's explosive.
4: He is.
1: His legs are fresh.
4: Can't find
1: him. Running back. TJ Thomas.
4: 5'5".
1: I mean, you follow Greg's butt and then literally put your one foot in the ground north and south. You're averaging 12 yards.
3: You need to take a deep breath.
1: No, ESPN needs to get off.
3: They have Arch Manning ranked 29th.
4: Yeah, that's right.
1: Yeah. Who's first?
4: The dude from Miami or Chambliss?
3: Miami.
1: Yeah, Miami guy.
4: Miami guy is a freak.
1: Yeah.
3: Yeah. Then CJ Carr, 2.
4: Did
3: Julian
4: Dante Moore
3: Sam,
4: drop
3: three.
4: Because of last week?
3: Chambliss is 4. Kamario Taylor is 5. Dante Moore is Hang on, one of us.
4: He's not dead.
1: Can I ask a college football really 21. Question?
4: 21, wow. He's the.
1: If Notre Dame goes undefeated and LSU loses three times, would you think Notre Dame's a better team?
3: Notre Dame plays nobody.
1: Yeah. That's what I mean.
3: Except for
4: USC late. You're right. I mean, that doesn't really matter.
3: No. Yeah.
0: They blew out Cumberland.
3: Yeah. So did Tommy.
0: More of the Power Trip Morning Show. Ben Lieber will be here in a second. Fargo Flash is here. Tommy Olsen is here. .com Tom Pelissero of Netflix and The Ringer in like 40 minutes. William Sawalich later. 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
7: This is MNN Sports. I'm Mike Graham. The Minnesota Wild open the regular season tonight by visiting Nashville. Head coach John Hines is excited to get his team on the ice after what he calls a productive training camp.
8: The purpose of the players in camp was very good. They were competitive. They pushed it. You know, I thought that the concepts we tried to implement, they did them, whether it was the guys that were in the exhibition games or even when we put them in some game-like situations in practice. So, you know, collectively as a group, we tried to put together a good plan. The plan is only as good as the players', you know, execution and buy-in and commitment to pushing each other, and I think they did a good job of that.
7: The puck drops tonight at 7. The Vikings practiced yesterday without receiver Justin Jefferson. He's recovering from an ankle injury. Head coach Kevin O'Connell says of the injury situation.
9: I do consider Justin to be day-to-day. He's feeling a little bit better as the week progresses, but not in any place right now to talk about what that means for the weekend.
7: O'Connell says he is hopeful Jefferson will recover enough to play against the Miami Dolphins on Sunday. That game kicks at 3:05. College football, the Little Brown Jug is on the line on Saturday in Minneapolis when the Golden Gophers host the Michigan Wolverines. Minnesota QB Drake Lindsey says Michigan's very talented and deep on defense.
10: A lot of really, really good players flying around to the football. Defensive line's really good. Back end, super good. Talented guys. Really good coverage and man. They do a great job when they play zone as well. They fit the run really, really well. So it's a great challenge for us. We got to be focused on, you know, our fundamentals and technique and executing at a high level. But they do a really good job.
7: There are tickets still remaining for the game, which is a stripe out. You can go to gophersports.com to purchase. The game kicks off at 11 o'clock on Saturday. The 20th-ranked Golden Gopher volleyball team will host Northwestern tonight at Maturi Pavilion on the U of M campus. For more Minnesota sports info, go to minnesotanewsnetwork.com. 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
14: Now, KBUN Sports Radio weather. plenty of sunshine and a little breezy today. We'll get to around 57 for a high this afternoon. The wind will be northwest at 10 to 20, gusting to 25. Clear tonight, 37. Tomorrow, sunshine, 58. Saturday, a few scattered clouds with a late day shower, 61. 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

0: Ben Lieber, Fargo Flash, Fargo Flash, Ben Lieber.
1: Hi, Justin.
2: Good morning.
1: What's happening, dude?
2: I think you got another victory last week, Ben.
1: Think? I know I did.
0: Which one was this?
2: Ole Miss, Florida. God, yeah. Florida just put a beat down on them. They looked really good.
3: They did look really good.

0: kept it pretty
1: safe. No. I kept it pretty safe. Because I had to get up at – I was on a shuttle at 3 – well, I got up at 3 o'clock in the morning morning.
0: On a Sunday is horrible.
1: On a Sunday morning.
2: 3 Eastern?
0: You know what's hard about that?
1: Yeah. Well, no, 3 Relax, Central. So that's the tricky thing. So Auburn is right on the timeline.
2: They're Central?
1: So Auburn, Alabama is Central time.
2: Really?
1: And then you go about – halfway to Atlanta, and then you become Eastern time.
0: Yeah. You fly into Atlanta?
1: Yeah. Yeah.
0: So did then you drive through Talladega?
1: No. It's not even like in the same area.
2: So you're waking up at 3
3: go through Phoenix?
2: Central. Yeah.
1: So you're driving did you see
2: Central.
1: Central.
2: You're getting Eastern.
1: Yeah. So you always have to think about, obviously,
4: this time of year.
1: What time your flight is on the East Coast time.
2: Now, is there a panic when you wake up Sunday that what happens if that flight...
1: Sure.
2: Delayed.
1: Sure.
0: Am I going to miss the call?
2: What was the drive? How long of a drive?
1: It's about an hour and a half door to door. So it's 90 minutes. So I got up at 3 on Sunday morning and then took the shuttle. They have like this groomed transportation shuttle.
0: ATS.
1: Took that 90 minutes to ATL.
0: Hideous.
1: Jumped on a flight.
0: Sucks.
1: Went down to Tampa. Got to my hotel room.
0: Tampa bangs. All time.
1: Tampa's awesome.
0: God, it's great.
2: You got a hotel room for a few hours?
1: Yeah, the Vikings just kind of kept it open for me. So I could like refresh and just kind of like, I literally laid down for 45 minutes.
2: So worst case scenario, you don't make it down there. Hot?
0: Max's radio show?
2: It's Chris Hoff, you're on the sideline?
1: Or nobody. Yeah, if I don't make it down there, it's probably just PA and Pete.
2: Got it.
1: Yeah. So, yeah.
2: Yeah.
1: It was fine.
4: I'm glad you made it.
0: Tampa's great, though. Great airport.
1: Dude, that Tampa's
2: great. Kate was there, dude. All those bars. He went to, it's called the Undertow.
0: He went?
2: He was there.
0: Is it not the best place?
2: He loved it.
0: Yeah, girls with thongs everywhere.
5: Yucky, but it's fantastic.
2: I didn't ask about the dude scene.
0: It's elite. I mean, that stretch, you guys. There's a 2 mile stretch. It's the best beach. I'd put it against any beach in the world.
2: All right, that's what he said. He said the same thing.
0: See,
3: did he go to Blue Martini?
0: Mm. Yes, right.
2: Didn't ask.
1: Did he go to the Blue Oyster?
3: Cougar scene is off the charts in Blue Martini.
0: No, it is.
2: Well, he said Undertow. I go, I think that's Tommy's favorite bar, right?
0: Literally where Eddie's going to spread my ashes. Yeah,
3: he loves Tool.
4: Ashes. Yep. Then you and Eddie are going to party.
0: No joke. I'm going to be there next week. That's why I can't be on the
4: show. You're dying.
3: I believe you.
1: You're spreading your ashes next week?
0: No, a week from today is Seth and I's 4-year anniversary. We're going back.
2: Oh, you made it.
0: Uh-huh.
2: Good.
0: Uh-huh. Pretty cool.
6: Has it already been a half year since your 3.5-year anniversary?
0: Okay, Zach. Sorry, we like celebrating stuff.
6: Yeah. Oh, but I'm jealous.
2: Ben, you think the Gophers got a shot? Michigan?
1: Sure. Yeah, I think they have a I think they have a shot. Yeah.
4: What does Michigan do well?
3: Beat the Gophers.
2: Historically, 230-pound quarterback.
4: Yeah. He's good. I mean, can he throw though?
0: They can move the ball. If you look at their offense, they can.
2: He was at his best last week. That's the scary part. Is he struggled against Western Michigan? Even struggled against University of Texas El Paso. But last week he was at his best. He struggled against Oklahoma as well. So they're still finding their way. I think the interesting thing is Kyle Whittingham comes in after the Sharon Moore debacle. And just think of the situation. He spends his entire life at Utah. He's deep into his career. He just looks lost. I don't know how he could get that team excited to play. He's just right. You know what I mean? He just doesn't seem like he's really into it. So,
0: you're right.
2: So I think he has more of the spotlight obviously on him at Michigan versus a Utah. But and he's trying to put all these pieces together. Ironically, Michigan doesn't have a significant amount of kids in the portal. He did bring some players over from Utah, and they're impact players for him. But I just think they're coming off a really tough loss. They should have never lost that game. To let Iowa come down and go 78 yards in less than a minute, mm-hmm. converting a huge fourth down and obviously the last play of the game, I deserving, given what happened week 1 against Western Michigan. I just think they do a lot of things well, but the film shows you they're a very beatable team. Yeah.
1: I don't know. We'll see. It'll be exciting. I'm pulling for you guys.
0: What the Gophers did in the first half last week, it made me like a real okay, this could be, we have potential to make this like a real year. Like get to 9-10 wins.
1: So this is a win on Saturday. Go ahead.
2: There's only one game on the remaining schedule where

0: The statistics would say Minnesota's favorite, which is next week at Purdue.
1: That's it. Everything else, we're underdogs.
0: Yeah.
1: But what were you saying, Benny?
2: So if you guys win this weekend, I think it is absolutely appropriate for you guys to celebrate on the field for a big win.
1: You do?
2: Yes.
1: Benny,
2: no, I'm not saying like the crowd needs to celebrate. Oh. But what I saw last week, I mean, come on. Come on. I mean, outside of the face painting stuff, the blood smear, right?
0: Uh-huh. Yeah. Too much celebration.
2: It's just like,
0: it's Washington.
2: It's not just Washington. Washington's fine. I mean, they're a tough place. That's
0: 28-2.
2: The sale gating, all that other stuff.
1: Yeah.
2: My problem with some of the stuff that happens with you guys' program is like when you guys win like big-ish games, you guys think you win bowl games. You guys think you just won the Rose Bowl. And the coaching staff acts as if they're surprised that they won. It's the surprise celebration factor of like, oh my God, I can't believe we won. It's like, oh, you just basically showed your hand that you didn't think that you guys are going to win all week, and you guys are celebrating like you just won a natty. I'm like, just enjoy the win. Let the players go celebrate.
3: Yeah.
2: And they can do all that stuff. But like, shouldn't you act like, hey, this is what we expected? Even if you're kind of playing it off like, hey, we're happy with the win. Awesome. Yeah. Shake the coach's hand and just kind of be like, yeah, we expected this.
0: Sure. Legendary story in Gopher football history. 1986, they're at the Big House.
1: Sure.
0: And assistant coach Butch Nash, who had been on the staff for like 30 dozen years, has the pregame speech. And it, ironic because it's like, why would he be giving the speech, not the head coach, Joe Salem? Or actually, was it Lou Holtz or Gutekunst? I forget. This is 1986. So they bring him in to do the speech, and he literally says exactly what you said. He goes, and when the game is over, guys, you walk over and you grab the little brown jug and you walk back to the locker room. Like the whole idea, like, because we're going to win this game, you know, it's expected. And so there wasn't the ginormous celebration.
2: Yeah.
0: And I do kind of like that. I mean, I think it's all right to celebrate the win.
2: Sure.
0: It's great to have wins.
2: Happy. Be excited. Yeah. I understand that. But they were, at least the way the broadcast featured it when you guys won, it was like you guys surprised yourself. I'm like, well, you guys, come on, man. Like, it's a big win. It's on the road. I get it, in a tough environment. But you're all acting like you didn't expect to win. And I just, I think it's just kind of a bizarre look.
0: I think part of it too, though, Minnesota, I think, got a bit conservative because we're up by 11 at half, and we want to milk the clock. We probably made that game become too close of a game.
2: Yeah.
0: So you win that game by
2: down playing really well.
0: Yeah. So you crush that game. You kind of walk off. You win 27-7, and you walk off. You're like, cool. Let's get back to Minneapolis. We made that game too close. I really do think I had several texts on Sunday morning going, man, that was frustrating to watch. But again, the way that this program runs, they want to milk clock. They have a lead. Mm-hmm. This week, you win just because Tommy. I know the rivalry. Tommy won the jug in 2014.
4: Sure did.
0: I came close in '94, but not close enough. This has been such a one-sided rivalry. You beat Michigan. Celebrate.
2: Absolutely. I will give you that.
0: This is a big game
2: with Big Noon Sunday going to be there. There's a lot of hype behind this game. If you win this game, celebrate.
1: Let her rip.
2: But don't act like you didn't expect to win. Yeah. I mean, every game you should expect to win.
4: But Benny, I you know it's hard for me to like to say no to you or
2: I know.
4: Or,
2: like, I know.
0: You love him. That's why you love him.
4: I think you let it rip no matter what.
2: If
4: you're happy and you worked your tail off that week, go celebrate. Maybe the coach is not. I get what you're
2: players
4: saying.
0: I think you mean get back to the locker room and celebrate.
4: Yes.
2: Players can celebrate. Yeah. They can be happy. Look at these. I know kids are different than NFL players.
4: Uh-huh.
2: When NFL games, when most of the time when you win a game, there's happiness. Guys are happy.
0: Talking in a locker room laughing.
2: But you're just like going across the field, dapping up the guys that you know, whatever. Hi.
4: Yeah.
2: You don't have coaches running around celebrating and jumping up and down as if they just won the national championship. Like, all right, dude, it's 1 of 13.
4: I think they got caught up.
0: You know what? I thought I was really excited.
4: I don't think it was overreaction at all. I loved it.
2: You don't think it was an overreaction to beat Washington at their place?
4: No. I think it was a big win. He hadn't had a road win in like 2 years.
0: To flip this for a second, you know what was a really cool reaction last weekend? Was Kirk Ferentz. Did you see Kirk Ferentz post-game?
4: Oh, he cried? It was the coolest thing ever. Yeah.
0: He just – it was interesting. I mean, it was completely different than what you're talking about. shocking comeback on the road at Michigan. Mm-hmm. And just genuine, a guy that's been, what, year 29?
4: A legend, yeah. He's
0: and
4: a legend.
0: There's tears in his eyes.
4: It was really cool.
0: On the field immediately.
4: He couldn't help it.
2: I mean, there's really nothing that guy can do that I'm going to criticize.
4: At this point.
2: I mean,
4: so, like, legendary. Yeah. So
2: and I'm totally cool if your emotion's going to get to you like that.
0: So our game of the week.
4: Benny, I get what you're saying.
0: Our game of the week.
3: Go on.
0: We have Ohio State with.
4: Benny, did you win last week?
2: I did.
0: Jeremiah Smith. The leading contender right now for the Heisman Trophy. Last week he goes for 12 catches, 217 yards, 4 touchdowns, man among boys. He and Julian Sain are road tripping in all white uniforms for Ohio State.
4: With white lids,
0: No, not white lids, but everything else is white.
4: Yeah.
0: They don't do that very often. So you're at Iowa, one of the more difficult places to play in the Big Ten. Mm-hmm. Ohio State, don't forget about the Texas loss, averages 30.5 points a game this season.
4: So good.
0: Iowa has not given up 30 points since October 1st of 2016 at home. At home.
4: Holy hell.
0: So it's just one of these. It's
4: 10 years?
0: Yeah, it's been 10 years.
4: Jesus.
0: So we have a team that has got their running back in Iowa. They've somehow figured out a passing game last week at Michigan. So they offensively, they're doing more than you think. They've had the stout defense, but again, a stout defense was ranked number one in the country going into the Michigan game, gave up 429 yards to a Michigan offense that was struggling. So not sure exactly what you got, but we do know this is where College Game Day is going.
4: Yeah.
0: It seems to have the attention nationally, and you got a 14-point spread for this week, correct? So I'm actually going against my thoughts.
4: You're going
0: of like,
4: Iowa.
0: I'm going to Ohio State. I think this is a team that wants to get on the road. They've already been in a hostile environment, right? They've been in a really hostile
4: 14 points. I'm giving 14 to Benny.
0: Benny's
4: got a lock.
0: I'm not a believer.
4: Benny's starting to swindle you.
2: He's the one that proposed this game. When he texts me, I'm like, give me the Hawkeyes.
0: The only thing that scares me is if Ohio State pulls the dogs off late and runs clock. I think Ohio State jumps off to a big lead.
4: Okay.
0: I think the Iowa offense doesn't have enough to even try to get back in this football game. So if when you're looking at like first half spreads and some things like that, I'm hammering Ohio State. Fast start at Kinnick. They hold off for a victory.
4: God.
2: Oh, boy.
4: Wow, that.
2: I mean,
4: it's Kinnick, though. Like,
2: I know. That's the thing. So when he proposed that, I had to look on the little app because I'm like, is that right? Is he going to give me that many points?
0: All right.
4: But, you guys. Watch him just blow him out.
2: Well, that's the thing. We all know that's how usually it happens. But the other thing is Ohio State's played Ball State outside of going to Texas.
4: Yeah.
2: They played Tommy's favorite team, Ball State. Then they played Kent State.
0: Brutal.
2: And then
0: awful.
2: And then they played Illinois. And the Illinois thing was.
0: They beat the crap out of Illinois.
2: Illinois was a good one. But Illinois also had 199 rushing yards on them.
0: Yeah, you're right.
2: Over 400 yards of offense against that defense.
4: Illinois did.
0: Illinois had 429.
4: And Illinois is very similar of how they want to play as Iowa.
0: Yeah.
2: Right. So if they feel like they can run the football for almost 200 yards,
4: I feel like
2: Iowa.
0: This could be 9-7.
4: Have you seen Iowa up front? Their O line, best O line, debatably in the country.
5: Yeah. Ben saw it at the Atlanta airport.
4: What?
2: Eh, never mind. That one went over my head.
3: He hadn't talked in a while.
4: Yeah. Sorry, Paul.
0: Anyway, we had a good game.
2: Anyway, we got a great game.
0: Yeah, great game.
5: Awesome. Max
2: in Iowa, at Iowa State.
3: Max is laughing pretty hard.
5: Is,
3: Max always has sauces back.
5: Yeah, and I'm doing my own bits back here with the mic off.
3: All right, Flash, what else you got?
0: We talked about the other games. We have Alabama. I mean, I think Alabama-Mississippi State's a huge game at Mississippi State.
4: Mississippi State.
0: Alabama or Mississippi State sets the Guinness Book of World Records for most cowbells at the same time last week, 41,000 cowbells at the same time. But will Kamario Taylor have a chance to...
4: Hey, did you book your flight this year for Starkville?
0: Yeah, I'm good. Okay. And then I think it's fun to see what Florida's doing. Florida right now.
4: Hell yeah. Go
0: and
4: Gators.
0: I also think the best team in college football is Georgia. Georgia hosts Vanderbilt. Vanderbilt's a -21.5 point underdog. I'm going to hammer Georgia.
3: All right.
0: Okay. So I love it.
3: All right. A couple of things. Flash, thanks for your time. You're the best. See you in a week.
0: Yep. I'm going to call in next week. I'll be live from Dallas.
3: Live from Dallas. All right. T.O., you got to go. Big boy job. Flight to catch.
4: I got to roll. I got a flight to catch. Won't be here next week unless you need me Monday or Tuesday or Wednesday. I could be here. But that's.
3: All right. We can talk later.
4: We can talk later. I love you guys.
2: See you, Tom.
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2: See you, Flash.
3: Fargo Flash, Tommy Olsen out the door. Ben Lieber is here. Sauce will do sports in a second. Tom Pelissero in 20 minutes. William Sawalich later. 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
11: AP News, I'm Marcela Sanchez. President Trump and Vice President J.D. Vance are hitting the campaign trail, heading up to heavily Republican areas where GOP candidates are looking for a boost. Trump will travel to Texas and Oklahoma, kicking off what he says will be a 30-day campaign blitz leading up to November 3rd. Vance will travel to Florida. Tennessee Governor Bill Lee has ordered a third-party review to determine what happened after state officials were unable to execute Krista Gayle Pike yesterday. Pike, who's now 50, was convicted in the death of 19-year-old Colleen Slemmer in 1995. The AP's Donna Warder reports Pike was 18 years old at the time.
12: Media witness Catherine Sweeney says Pike was given two doses of the lethal drug pentobarbital, but that still did not kill her.
13: She lifted her head up and was looking around at one point. She said that there was a spot that was burning and hurting and asked if that was normal. None of it was normal. I covered all the executions last year. And most of the ones this year, we haven't seen anything like it.
12: It would have been the first woman execution in the state in more than 200 years. I'm Donna Warder.
11: Passengers aboard a flight, Dubai flight, burst into the cockpit and wrestled with the co-pilot after he stabbed the captain in an apparent attempt to crash the plane. The jetliner was flying from Dubai in the United Arab Emirates to Tel Aviv, Israel, yesterday. In a CNN interview, Israeli Prime Minister Benjamin Netanyahu said the attacker was an Omani national and was being interrogated in Saudi Arabia, where he was arrested. It's still not clear what motivated the attack. U.S. futures are mixed, and Brent crude is bouncing back above $100 a barrel. More stories at apnews.com. This is AP News.
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21: Plenty of sunshine and a little breezy today. We'll get to around 57 for a high this afternoon. The wind will be northwest at 10 to 20, gusting to 25. Clear tonight, 37. Tomorrow, sunshine, 58. Saturday, a few scattered clouds with a late day shower, 61. 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I'm meteorologist Sean Cable. Current temperature, 44.
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23: Losing two games and being done just feels too quick. What else does baseball have to do? Right, they got nothing else to do.
24: Get all their season in before it starts snowing.
2: True, yeah, because it would really drag out. The thing is, they play three-game series through the whole season all the time.
23: Sure.
2: So, I don't know. Maybe it makes
23: it
2: more
23: feels
2: sense
23: quick,
2: than you
23: man.
24: Think. I don't mind this with baseball.
2: I don't,
24: basketball,
2: yeah.
24: it feels different, but the baseball side. I also don't like how they got rid of the game 163.
25: Yeah.
24: That was like the coolest sporting event I've ever been to in my life, and
2: the play-in game?
24: Oh, yeah.
2: Yeah.
24: That was awesome. And we had it. There was a chance, like I was with the Rangers last week, and there was a chance that the Rangers and the Astros would have finished with the same record, but the Astros had the tiebreaker. And it's like, how much more fun would it be is if they do get the same record that they have to go. Can you imagine a Houston versus Texas game 163?
25: Yeah, it'd be elite.
24: Oh, man.
25: Yeah. Are these, and maybe one of you said this, I apologize, are these next series 5 or 7?
24: What was that?
25: Are these
2: the next round
25: 5 or 7?
24: Yeah, 5, I think, right? The divisional series. So
2: I guess I don't mind it. Now that we're talking about this out loud, I don't mind the 3-game series, 3, 5, and then the 7-game series.
24: Yeah.
2: Yeah.
25: Yeah, it's all right.
24: It's cool.
23: I'm just surprised it's not the Twins that are out in 2 games. You know?
25: Yeah, they have no shot.
24: It was, I think, right, wasn't it?
25: Yeah, they lost all the time this way. Yeah. Oh, let's see here. We talked about it, but the Gophers host Michigan on Saturday at 11, pregame at 9. Michigan is a 5.5-point favorite.
23: Cy Amundson, Ben Lieber, Cy Amundson. You guys might know each other from a thing called Sound the Horn. It's a podcast that you guys do.
26: Nice to meet you.
2: It's great to meet you. Yeah. Yeah. You're actually a real person. I thought you were just like an AI bot.
26: An image on the screen. Oh, yeah. Let me tell you something. I am an AI bot in every sense of it. Good morning,
23: Paul. Sorry.
26: How are you? Paul, it's nice to see you. I love that sweatshirt.
25: Thank you, sir. Thank you.
24: If you could slide a little closer to Ben.
2: Oh, yeah, we got to share this camera, you know, yes, speaking of AI stuff, yeah, you know.
26: Welcome. All right. This is exciting.
23: Sauce, what else you got?
25: The Wild open their season tonight against the Predators in Nashville. You can hear that game right here on The Fan. That time is 7 o'clock tonight, Zacho.
24: Yeah, Wild slight favorites. They've you know, had an interesting preseason, obviously an interesting end to the preseason, and in some ways a very frustrating end with the loss of Brock Faber for God knows how long. But they've got a great defensive core. It'll be cool to see Spurgeon and Faber, or not Spurgeon and Hughes back together. They played briefly last season, and so they'll be fine. And they've got some great, like I said, all their forwards back: Joel Eriksson, Ek, and then obviously Kirill Kaprizov, the headliner. So how will the new lines fare up? How will the, you know, the Zuccarello-less forward side fare? I'm excited to see it all come together tonight on Broadway. So Wild Audio Network, baby.
23: Any chance in the next 11 and a half hours?
24: Ooh, yes.
23: That they sign Quinn Hughes?
24: Absolutely a chance. It's all up to Quinn, man. If he decides, if he wakes up this morning, and maybe he's listening right now, and he was looking for a sign, you know, from somebody saying, "Hey, whether or not to sign, this is your sign to sign.
2: This
24: please
2: is right,
24: sign
2: that sign. Right there. That was your sign.
24: That was the sign. If he's listening right now, that's your sign, Quinn.
23: So,
24: sign.
23: So he saw the sign. It opened up his eyes, and he saw the sign?
24: Yes.
2: Hmm. Well, I hope it works there, Zacho.
25: Without understanding.
23: That was what I was going to say.
25: Yeah, mm-hmm. I could tell.
2: Zacho, did I see correctly that Spurgeon is in, what, year 17?
24: Yeah, man. He's getting up there. You wouldn't know it, but it's how his looks.
2: No, he looks like he's 29 years old.
24: Did you see the thing? Like, Wild posted a bunch of, like, headshots from, like, when the players, it's like, Foligno, and that's in the 16-17 year range, and of course, yeah, Spurgeon.
23: Spurgeon is the Will like Reichert of the Minnesota Wild. Where Will Reichert's going to look like he's 12 when he's 56.
2: Yep, mm-hmm.
23: Which is a good thing.
24: Yeah,
23: right. It sucks to have a baby face when you're young, but it pays off when you're older. Sauce, you get that, right?
25: Yeah, man.
23: Yeah,
25: I wasn't listening. Well, let's see here. Hmm. The Steelers made a trade. They traded Joey Porter Jr. to the Cowboys for a 2027 sixth round pick and a 2028 second round pick. Your thoughts?
2: I mean, when you got a disgruntled player and you can't come to terms on a contract, I mean, it makes sense to move him. I feel like the Cowboys, they got some other issues besides cornerback, but I guess good for them. They want to keep bolstering that defense. That defensive line is not playing as well as they were hoping, especially after the acquisition from last year. But I don't know. You never know. Things can turn pretty quickly in this league. So, you know, Dak can do some pretty special things on offense. And as I've said before, I never thought that I'd be cheering for the Dallas Cowboys, but I am because of their head coach. And I really like Shoddy, so I'm cheering for him.
25: Oh, sweet. Week 4 starts tonight with the Browns hosting the Steelers. Pittsburgh is a 2.5-point favorite.
0: Kiss my ass!
2: Whoa, that seems aggressive.
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25: Yeah, all right.
23: 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Hey. You guys do a podcast. We'll talk about that with Tom Pelissero, who also does a podcast for The Ringer. When are you guys going to be on The Ringer? Why doesn't Bill Simmons have interest in you two?
2: Why don't we talk to Bill?
23: Put sound the horn on The Ringer.
26: 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Right?
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2: KBUN Sports Radio, this is a score update. The Lumberjack girls tennis team is 7-0 win over Sauk Rapids Rice yesterday. Liz Peterson, Lily Karen, Bailey Roop, and Grace Bamba Lucas got wins in singles. In doubles, it was Zoe McNallan and Millie Cannott, Kelly Carlson and Naomi Johnson, and Ellie Hodapp and Andy Oquist. Jack's now 12-6. Two matches today at two different venues. They open up at Fergus Falls at 11 a.m. and at Sartell at 4:30. Lumberjack girls swimmers and divers are at Ricori tonight at 5, while the girls soccer team heads to Fergus Falls. 7 o'clock match tonight. Girls volleyball team is hosting Sartell at 7 o'clock. That's on the Lumberjack Radio Network. 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Boys soccer team hosting Brainerd tonight at 7. 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Meanwhile, high school girls volleyball tonight. Begley's hosting Fertile Belle Chamois. 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
2: Plenty of sunshine and a little breezy today. We'll get to around 57 for a high this afternoon. The wind will be northwest at 10 to 20, gusting to 25. Clear tonight, 37. Tomorrow, sunshine, 58. Saturday, a few scattered clouds with a late day shower, 61. 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
14: Hey. right, welcome back to the Power Trip Morning Show. Let's dive right in because Ben Lieber is here. Cy Amundson is here. We'll talk to William Sawalich in the next segment. Sauce, good morning.
15: Hey, man, how are you?
14: 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We love Luther. Good morning, Tom.
16: Good morning, everybody. How we doing?
14: Tom, Ben, Tom, Cy.
17: Hi, Tom.
14: Tom,
17: hello.
14: Cy.
17: Oh, Tom.
16: Hi, Ben. Cy, everybody there. Sauce.
15: Hi.
16: Wonderful to see you guys.
14: What's new, Tom? How are you?
16: I think I just turned my mic off. Hold on.
14: Oh, we can hear you.
15: Oh, we can hear you.
17: Yeah, we got you.
16: Sound great. Okay, great.
14: You sound great.
16: Yeah. Late night, Joey Porter Jr. traded to the Cowboys. That was an interesting longer than that, kind of rolling issue there. Hadn't practiced, hadn't played, said he had a back injury. Now the Steelers, hours before they take on the Browns in a surprisingly big Thursday night game in week four, shipping him off for a 2028 second round pick, a sixth round pick in 2027. Like, as in-season trades go, that's a pretty big one. And the Cowboys have made a habit of that over the past couple of years between, you know, the Quinnen Williams deal they did last year, Logan Wilson last year, and now Joey Porter Jr. They continue to completely make over the defense, you know, with a lot of the resources they got in the Micah Parsons trade.
14: Tonight, Steelers and Browns. I feel like the country is kind of hating that Deshaun Watson is starting to play well, or at least above average.
16: I mean, he's played the last 2 weeks like a real starting NFL quarterback for the first time in several years. Yes, obviously, there's a lot of backstory on Deshaun Watson most recently. It's been the injuries. I mean, the guy had played a grand total of like 19 games over 5 years prior to this season. Todd Monken caught plenty of flack when he named him the starting quarterback. It looked terrible in week one on both sides of the ball against Jacksonville. Then they go to Tampa in that weird lightning delayed game and they get a win. Then they come home last week against the Panthers. It wasn't great, you know, start to finish, but he led a couple of touchdown drives late. You know, we'll see what it looks like tonight. You know, it's the classic case of everyone being like, he can't possibly play in Cleveland. Then he throws one touchdown pass last week and everybody goes nuts in the stands. It'll be the same thing tonight. And if he throws a couple of picks, they'll probably start getting booed and we'll be, you know, right back to the discussion about should they put in Shedeur Sanders. You know, if he continues to perform like an actual starting quarterback, you know, I'd say top 20 type of quarterback in the NFL. You know, his contract sets him up to be released at the start of the league year in March. Is there a market for Deshaun Watson? What is that market? How much is someone willing to pay him? Could Cleveland re-sign him? Like, we're way too soon to actually answer those questions. But the guy we've seen the last 2 weeks is better than a bunch of the quarterbacks starting in the NFL right now. And talent generally wins over everything else, which, you know, also explains how he got a 5-year, $230 million fully guaranteed contract when four teams were in on him back in 2022.
17: You know, I know that this is like not a popular opinion, but after watching him the last couple of weeks kind of figure things out and the way he's handled himself, I actually got to say, I'm pretty impressed that he has navigated this vitriol and this hate and all this attention and blocked it out in any sort of way that he's been able to block it out and like actually go out there and perform. He looks like a really, really competent quarterback that still has a lot of zip on the football and he's playing with confidence. So I think that at least should be, I mean, looked at as an impressive way to handle yourself given all the circumstances. All right, that being said, my question for you, Tom Pellicero, is you always have such a good vibe of just like how the national media and the teams see and feel these teams. So I want to know from your perspective and what you're hearing, a 3-0 start for the Minnesota Vikings, obviously it puts us in a great chance to make the playoffs and make some waves in the playoffs. But like, what's the feeling about our team being 3-0?
16: I mean, everybody talks first about Brian Flores, and this is not a household name type of a defense, but, you know, week in, week out, it's, you know, somebody said to me the other day is he just doesn't give a bleep. And that's true. Like, it's just, he's like the Joker with defense. He'll throw all these different stuff. There's a plan. He is a guy with a plan, but it's also, there's so many different ways that he can attack you, and it just disrupts so much what the opponents are doing, you know, in terms of their approach. Now, with the Vikings offense, you know, and I've seen you know, the advanced stats that say last week was the least efficient performance of the Kevin O'Connell era on offense, least efficient performance in decades. I would also point you to this. They don't have to score a lot of points right now. They don't need Kyler Murray to be extending plays. Sure, they'd like him to, you know, complete some more passes. Not having Justin Jefferson makes a difference last week. Jordan Addison reminded you once again of why, you know, that's going to be a complicated calculus in terms of potentially paying him when we get to the end of this season, or, you know, whatever approach they decide to take. But he's a really, really talented football player. You know, it's just a matter of, you know, let's see what happens if and when they fall down by a couple of touchdowns in a game. They've been able to play from ahead quite a bit this season. And when you're in that spot, you don't need to find out, can Kyler fit the ball into a tight window on 3rd and 10? It's like, if it's not there, throw it away. We'll punt and we'll play defense and we'll get the ball right back. I think that there is a balance that goes into that. I don't think the book's written on Kyler. He played one series or whatever it was, two series in the first game. He played last week in a game where they're pretty well dominating defensively. You know, this week against Miami, you know, the Dolphins have played everybody tough this season, but they are vastly outmanned, especially with Devon Achane out for the season now. Maybe this is a week where you turn them loose a little bit more, let him test some of those limits. But also, when you've got a formula, it's working. You know, and right now the Vikings are a defensive team with an offensive head coach. I'm not, you know, going to compare him. I might have said this before. I'm not going to compare him to the 2000 Ravens, but it's kind of a similar thing, which is you can get away with Trent Dofer not throwing for a lot of yards. The Vikings don't have Jamal Lewis either. But, you know, when you've got a dominant type of a defense, even with Brian Billick as the head coach, like, you can play a certain style, and that's what the Vikings are leaning into right now.
18: Tom, was a fifth-round pick the absolute ceiling the Vikings were going to get for J.J. McCarthy?
16: It was what the Vikings wanted to get. And I know you asked me, Sauce, last week about what is there a market for J.J. McCarthy. At that point, the Vikings and Giants were already talking about a potential trade. Vikings weren't going to give him away. If you look at the history, you know, recently of former first round picks who have lost their jobs and have a year or two left on their rookie contract, this is more or less what the market is. You know, Mac Jones went from New England to Jacksonville for a sixth-round pick. Justin Fields went from Chicago to Pittsburgh for a fifth that could become a fourth. Baker Mayfield from Cleveland to Carolina was a fifth that could become a fourth. Kenny Pickett was a, you know, a bunch of pick flops, but it basically added up to this. Trey Lance went for a four. Like, this is the market for J.J. McCarthy. He's played 10 games. He's 6-4 as a starter. He has had good moments, but the, you know, the bad moments have been, you know, pretty bad. And so to me, it's a classic case of the guy needs a fresh start. I don't know that he goes to New York and succeeds. If he does, I would say a big part of it is just getting out from under everything in Minnesota, the injuries and the memes and the comparisons to Sam Darnold and Daniel Jones and even Kirk Cousins. You know, the best thing for him is he never has to play in New York and Jameis Winston picks up his play. And they're able just to kind of develop him through the year. And then maybe next offseason, you got a guy that you're like, all right, if Jackson Dart gets hurt, we feel good about J.J. McCarthy going in. Or maybe you flip him right around and trade him again, depending how things play out. But I don't know that, you know, ceiling, like, all right, let's play this out. Let's say the Vikings don't trade J.J. McCarthy right now. Because remember, you're in season. It's even harder to get value. If he plays out all next offseason, you have all this drama because he's got $4 million fully guaranteed, over $4 million next year fully guaranteed. You've got, you know, the questions all the time about, is he going to get another chance to start? Could he be the guy? You know, should you trade him? Then maybe if he goes through the whole offseason, shows he can stay healthy, plays well in the preseason, maybe you get a four. Is that worth it to go like another year and not have the pick right now and free up those cash and cap resources where, you know, $4 million is enough to pay a backup quarterback for next year? The biggest takeaway that everybody should have is this. You have a new general manager in Nolan Teasley who now has the opportunity to start completely fresh at that position in 2027. Kyler, we'll see how it works out. He's also got a no tag clause. Even if he plays well, he can pick his next spot. Carson Wentz, you know that he'll come back as the backup quarterback if you want him back as the backup quarterback. And J.J. McCarthy now is off to New York, and you're not having to take that into your thought process and the money you owe him and the leverage, frankly, that he and his agent would have over any potential trade talks next year. It's a clean break right now. You got a fifth-round pick. Depending where the Giants finish, that could be a top 150 pick. The value was absolutely in line with what anybody reasonably should have expected that you could get for J.J. McCarthy. You move on now and you go into the next step. I thought that from the Vikings perspective and the Giants perspective, frankly, the trade made a lot of sense.
17: You know, I want to talk to you about the just the injuries that we have on this team. It's not a ton. I mean, I think losing Josh Oliver is a big, big miss that we're going to have for the rest of the season, because he just does things that no other tight end on our team can do. But what have you heard about Justin Jefferson? What have you heard about Aaron Jones? And how healthy are we going into this Dolphins game?
16: Aaron Jones is in a lot better shape. You know, it was bumps and bruises, like I said last week. And, I mean, I give Aaron credit, man. Like, even when he's hurt, you know, and obviously he took that one hit late and kind of stayed down, like, he's gutting it out, and he is the run game right now with no Jordan Mason. They haven't really been able to get Demond Claiborne going yet, and they're cycling, like, two new guys in the practice squad every single week. Aaron Jones deserves a lot of credit for what he's brought to the team, and it sounds like the knee's in a lot better shape than it was a week ago. Justin Jefferson's progressing. Remember that you know they do have a bye coming up. They've also got a game in New Orleans that, you know, Justin Jefferson going back home is going to want to play in. I'm not saying that means you hold him out this week against Miami. You know, let's see where we're at on Friday. But if he doesn't practice this week, I don't see this being a game where, you know, you try to push him out there and then run the risk of a setback. But it's not a long-term injury. If he doesn't play this week, I think Justin Jefferson is back next week. Josh Oliver, you're right. I mean, he's one of the best blocking tight ends in the league. That's why he's getting paid the money that he is. You know, that could be a spot that as we get closer to the trade deadline, you may have the Vikings looking around, you know, somebody who's got an extra blocking tight end available, because, you know, right now on the roster, they've obviously got TJ Hawkinson, but he's not, you know, he blocks some, but he's not a Josh Oliver type of a blocker. That could be a spot I could see them trying to upgrade here over the next 6 weeks.
14: Tom Pelissero, brought to you by our friends at the Luther Auto Group. Tom, there's a cryptic tweet, as people like to say. They say it's cryptic when Tyreek Hill said, quote, "I think I'm ready for some cold weather." That's like half the country, but obviously Vikings fans are like, could that be us? So what do you think he meant by "I'm ready for some cold weather?
16: With Tyreek, you never know, because he posts a lot of stuff and a lot of it is cryptic on social media. I don't know at this point if Tyreek can really run the way that he needs to yet. You know, it was always an if not when he played this season, because that was a major injury that he suffered last year. There is a connection to the Vikings. Frank Smith, who was the offensive coordinator in Miami, Tyreek loves Frank Smith. He's now the Vikings assistant head coach. But from my understanding, there's nothing progressing on that front right now. Again, like, for Tyreek coming off that injury, there's probably going to need to be a workout or multiple workouts for him to show that he's ready. He's not yet worked out for any NFL team. I'm sure. I mean, look around the league right now. The Vikings don't play outdoors. They don't really have a wide receiver need. But if something were to pop up, sure, there's a connection there. The Packers just lost Jaden Reed. You know, could he be hinting at that? I mean, again, who knows with Tyreek? This is just kind of how he operates. The main question, though, is just, can he actually run? Because that's his calling card. Even at, what is he, 32, I think now, he's still, you know, got speed that's a pretty rare commodity. If he plays somewhere, I think that it's down the stretch of the season. To ask him to be playing, you know, October 1st, I think it's probably a stretch.
18: Tom, is there a team that other teams are kind of circling to maybe pick apart as we get closer to the trade deadline on November 10th?
16: I'd say we're probably a couple of weeks away from that, Sauce, just because everybody after 3 weeks still feels like we're in it. Even if you're the Chargers or the Texans or the Bucks, who are 0-3, you're still like, all right, we got a chance to turn it around. If all of a sudden you get to 0-4 or 0-5, that's when you start to have a little bit more of the, you know, predatory behavior, frankly, by the teams. I talked to several GMs yesterday who are always active in the trade market. All of them said there's not a whole lot going on right now, but we're within the next couple of weeks. I mean, you know, the real questions will be if some of those teams, I mean, you've got the, you know, the Miamis and the Tennessees, they're struggling, they're 0-3 right now, but those are first year of a new regime. Those are logical teams that are going to get calls on some of their veteran players. You know, if the Titans continue to struggle, do they trade one of their running backs, for instance? You know, they got Tony Pollard and Tajay Spears. People were kind of circling around that last year. I could see them, you know, moving one of those guys. I don't think that they're there just yet. Miami, frankly, is kind of out of players to trade. There might be something that they can do, but they've already turned over that roster and gotten so young. They already offloaded a lot of their, you know, veteran, more expensive players, trading Jalen Waddle, obviously, Bradley Chubb moving on. I don't know how much they have left to do, but that would be logical. The real question, though, is, all right, if the Chargers continue to struggle, if the Bucks or the Texans continue to struggle, how soon are they willing to flip into a sell mode? I don't think any of those teams, it's on the front burner. I don't think anybody is wanting to do that anytime soon. But again, if you fall to, if 0-3 becomes 0-5, that's when you got some really tough decisions to make. And if you look at schedules for teams like the Chargers, I mean, they're in Seattle this week. Like, I don't see an easy win on their schedule. They could, you know, well be 1-5 or 0-6 at the bye. And then you've got tough decisions on a team that was built to win right now.
17: Hey, Tom, when I look at this last game, and you mentioned something about all the statistics from the Vikings last game in Tampa being like super inefficient. I think we all saw that with our own eyes. I don't think we really needed some numbers to back that up. It wasn't a smooth operation. We always talk about, I know there was a first game for Kyler. We always say that game one to game two, players and teams make the biggest jump. So for Kyler, this is truly the game two for him. Where do you feel like he has to get better? He has to show some progress within this KOC offense to make it more efficient?
16: The question with Kyler is always going to be, you know, how much could he play in the rhythm of the offense? Because he is being coached differently in Minnesota than he ever has before, just in terms of like the way that they want him to play within the structure of the offense. The other thing that we haven't seen him do a ton, you saw it a little bit last week, is really get out and use his legs. And again, I go back to, I think some of that is strategic. They want him to figure out the feel of the offense and get the rhythm and timing and tempo. But also, they don't need to play a style where he's, you know, one read, two read and go. And now, you know, does the ball come loose? Does he take a hit like he did, you know, back in week one? All those things come into play. I think it's just the overall feel and the rhythm of the offense. You saw him make a great throw to Jordan Addison, you know, at the sideline last week. And then you saw him make a couple of throws. I think one was to Juwan Jennings, where you're just like, that could have been better. You'd like him to become more efficient as a passer, more efficient within the offense, but he still has that ability, you know, to cut it loose. And, you know, this week, let's say Justin Jefferson doesn't play, I would think that they're going to devote some resources to making sure he doesn't get his legs going. And if that's the case and he's getting spied on every snap, all right, be efficient with the football, getting it to Addison and Juwan Jennings and Hawkinson and obviously Aaron Jones out of the backfield. It's just, I think that it is going to be a progression. I think that anybody who thought that Kyler was going to step in and immediately play at a Pro Bowl level probably were underestimating how differently he's being coached in this offense. I do think that you see a better Kyler week over week. This is a good opportunity against the Dolphins team that, again, they're undermanned, but they play everybody hard. Jeff Hafley, you know, knows the Vikings, knows what Kevin O'Connell wants to do from his time in Green Bay. I'll be interested to see what type of plan they throw at Kyler. But again, if Justin Jefferson's not out there, and he still, let's see where he is on Friday, I would think that the number one focus is going to be don't let Kyler's legs beat you in this game. Obviously, take away Jordan Addison as well. But, you know, fascinating to see just kind of what the approach is this week for a team in Miami that really has very little margin for error.
14: All right, last thing for Tom Pelissero from The Ringer and Netflix. Tom, remind me if anything's changed. I know you told us at one point that you did not have an NFL MVP vote because the Associated Press doesn't let people from the NFL Network vote or something. Is that accurate? So has that changed? Do you have an MVP vote this year? Let's start with that.
16: I do not have one. I don't know. I honestly am not aware of whether or not the Associated Press has finalized the list of voters. I also think my tweet from a couple of years ago about that whole situation probably doesn't help my cause get a vote, which I'm fine with.
14: Okay.
16: You know, if Rob Motti wants to call me up and give me a vote, I would happily do it. But I'm not sitting here losing sleep over whether or not I get a vote.
14: All right. If theoretically through 3 weeks, so 18% of the season, whatever it is, who would your vote go to through 3 weeks?
16: It's still Josh Allen. I know last week wasn't great, you know, all around, and he took some unnecessary hits in that game, but he's been, I think, the best player in football, through the first 2 weeks and even over the, you know, the course of the first 3 weeks. I don't know that there's another truly dominant performance or player. You know, Caleb Williams obviously was great in week one, gets hurt in week two against the Vikings. We'll see whether or not he's able to make it back this week. If not, it seems like there's a real chance that he'll make it back the following week. You know, think about who are the 3-0 teams, Patrick Mahomes and the Chiefs, but I don't know that you're sitting there going Mahomes. I mean, if anything, Kenneth Walker III may have been the most valuable player to this point in the season for Kansas City. So I would have to give it to Josh Allen. That's partly by default, but also because, you know, he year in and year out when he's healthy, he's the best football player on the planet.
14: Yep. You're the best, Tom. Thanks, man.
16: See you guys.
14: All thanks, right, Tom Pelissero. Thanks to Luther and Luther Auto Group. When we come back, we'll talk to William Sawalich, see what's going on with his racing career, so on and so forth. Cy Amundson will stick around if he's got some time. We're going to talk about Sound the Horn. We'll do headlines later. 8 o'clock hour of the Power Trip Morning Show with Ben Lieber and more right after this. 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
22: AP News, I'm Marcela Sanchez. Americans are deeply frustrated with President Trump's handling of the economy and rising prices. This is according to a new poll from the Associated Press NORC Center for Public Affairs Research. The survey found that only 17% of U.S. adults approve of his handling of the cost of living, and just 26% approve of his handling of the economy overall, marking a new low. The numbers come as Trump and Vice President J.D. Vance hit the campaign trail today. Trump will be visiting Texas and Oklahoma while Vance travels to Florida. Investigators across the region are trying to learn why a co-pilot stabbed his captain on a Fly Dubai flight to Israel. The plane made an emergency landing in Saudi Arabia yesterday. The majority of the passengers on the flight from the United Arab Emirates to Tel Aviv were Israeli. Officials say the co-pilot has been arrested and the captain is reportedly in stable condition. The Pentagon says it's formally ended the U.S. fight against Islamic State militants in Iraq. AP Washington correspondent Sagar Magani has more.
23: An Iraqi military spokesman says today marks the completion of his nation's sovereignty. The last American troops have left an Iraqi airbase, capping a mission that started a dozen years ago.
24: We are committed to working in support of Iraq.
23: When the Obama administration started taking action against militants who'd seized large swaths of Iraq, 2 years later,
24: ISIL is on the defensive.
23: Now, 10 years later, the mission is over. The U.S. and Iraq agreed 2 years ago to wind it down, with the Islamic State group reduced to scattered cells. But Iranian-backed groups are cheering the pullout, and some Iraqis fear it'll embolden a militant resurgence. Sagar Magani, Washington.
22: This is AP News.
25: Here's the deal. The government is over $38 trillion in debt, which means the IRS isn't slowing down. And the tax code is complex and unforgiving. 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
0: Plenty of sunshine and a little breezy today. We'll get to around 57 for a high this afternoon. The wind will be northwest at 10 to 20, gusting to 25. Clear tonight, 37. Tomorrow, sunshine, 58. Saturday, a few scattered clouds with a late day shower, 61. 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

0: All right, welcome back, Power Trip Morning Show. We got to hustle because William Sawalich has a big, big day. William Sawalich joins the Power Trip Morning Show from time to time, about once a month or so. Good morning, William. How are you? Zach, flip his mic on there, buddy.
1: Oop, there
0: you
1: go.
0: Hey, good morning, William.
2: Good morning.
0: How are you?
2: Doing good. How are you guys?
0: Good, great. So we were just talking Vegas off the air because you're going to go there in a second. But before we get ahead, let's talk about today. What do you got going on today?
2: Yeah, we got Starkey Day today. So it's basically like, you know, Starkey's Apple event that Apple does every year. Launching new products, hearing all about the new technology that's coming out in the new products. And there's going to be some cool special guests there. Peyton Manning's going to be there. Damon John, Kevin O'Leary, and myself.
0: Oh, the Shark Tank guys.
1: Wow.
0: Yep. Oh, man.
3: Have you ever met Peyton? I'm guessing this is probably your first time.
2: No, I haven't. And, you know, there's going to be a lot of hearing professionals from around the U.S. and maybe around the world that'll be there. So that'll be cool to see all them and hear all about what they're doing.

0: Right.
1: Yeah. Don't get me wrong.
2: That is pretty cool. Peyton Manning. Sauce, you love Peyton Manning.
3: Yeah, he's fine. I'm glad he's doing good things.
2: He's
3: fine.
2: Doing good things.
3: Yeah.
2: He's doing good things.
3: Yeah. He's probably playing golf somewhere right now in the cities, I would guess.
2: I was so late to the party on Shark Tank. That show is awesome.
1: Oh, it's great.
2: It is great. So, yeah, Damon John, Kevin O'Leary, couple of sharks in town for Starkey. Sharks for Starkey. I'm trying to not stumble and stutter.
1: Sharky.
3: Well done.
2: Nailed it.
3: Well done.
2: Sharky tanky. Yeah.
4: Sharky tanky. You had a bye week. What constitutes a bye week for you? What's the schedule like? Do you get some downtime, or is it just like more prep for the upcoming race in Vegas?
1: Yeah, I think a little bit of both. Mostly more prep. You know, we don't get too much time to prep. It starts right after the race ends. You know, you got the night to fill out a debrief form and put down all your thoughts about the race after the race on Saturday, and then the next day you're already looking forward to the next race. So having an extra 2 days to prep for this next race in Vegas is really nice.
2: Go back for a second. A debrief form?
1: Yeah.
2: You truly fill out like a survey of like what went right and what went wrong?
1: Yep.
2: Is that for yourself or for the crew? Is it for everybody to learn?
1: It's really both. You know, it helps me think through my whole race. You know, you put down the balance of your car, maybe how the motor's doing, the brakes, like literally everything that goes into a race, you put on this form, send it to the team, and then we'll have a meeting on Tuesday to go over everything.
2: Oh my God. Thank God we don't do that.
4: I know.
3: So obviously when you are driving a race car, it's all about feel, right? Like you can tell if like something, do you ever get in your car, your actual car, and you're like, man, I think the right tire's low. Like, does that stuff happen where you can sense something in a regular car because of what you do for a living?
1: Yeah, you know, brake shake and anything. I'll get in my mom's car sometimes. I'm like, your brakes are shaking really bad. What'd you do to this thing?
2: Sure, she loves that.
1: Yeah.
2: You're filling out a debrief form for your mom.
3: Yeah.
1: There's one time I was driving on the highway. I have a Toyota Supra, and I was noticing it was pulling to the right a little bit, just barely. You know, every time I got off the throttle and pulled to the right, I'm like, that's not right. And then soon enough, my tire blew out. So,
4: Like
2: Spidey senses.
3: Like if you took your car to, let's say, Youngstead's, would you be like, this and this and this is what's wrong with it? I just need you to fix this. Like they wouldn't have to even look at it.
1: Yeah.
3: Right?
1: And then they'd do the whole thing of like, oh, well, you need this. I'm like, no. You just do what I tell you.
3: Yeah.
4: So you had a chance to prep for, you had Vegas this weekend. Mm-hmm. You were telling us off air that you leave tonight for Las Vegas, and everybody in the room said, lucky. What's sort of the breakdown of the Vegas track? I mean, you've been prepping on it. Like, what's it? Is it comparable to something else, or is it kind of unique to its own self?
1: Really, every track is unique. They're not all cookie cutter. They might look the same, but when you drive it, the asphalt is all different. The grip level is different. Bumps in the corner. Vegas will be going about 195 into turn one, and there's really bad bumps getting into one, so you can't, you know, lay on the brake too much. Because then the splitter will be on the track, then you unload the front tires, and then that's less front grip, so you can't turn to the bottom. And then 3 and 4 is really wide, sweeping, smooth. But really running the bottom is how you're going to win the race. The fastest guy every year is able to run the bottom the best. You can move up as we put rubber down. I've talked about this before. Every time you put rubber down, it just gets slicker and slicker.
4: So can I – let me ask a follow-up. This is kind of like maybe a dorky car question, a racing question. So if you're going 195 going into turn one and you're saying that you can't really lay on the brakes because you don't want your front wheels to basically chatter off the ground.
1: Yep.
4: So then – so is it all just about downshifting or like just laying off the throttle? Like how do you time up getting into turn one with enough speed without losing the front grip?
1: Yeah. So, you know, when you're on really new tires, lots of grip. We don't downshift on ovals.
4: Okay.
1: Cup cars do because they have 5 gears. We only have 4. We only downshift on road courses and restarts. We upshift. Other than that, it's in 4th gear. New tires, really fast. So that means you're going to probably hit the track harder. More downforce, more force pushing down on the car. So then you got to avoid the bumps a little more. But also more grip means less brake. So it all kind of evens out. As the run goes on, you lose grip through the tires, so then you got to keep backing it up, and you cover the brake just a little bit. You can still get on it. You just can't stab it and get the front end on the ground.
4: Gotcha.
1: Yeah.
5: Now, you can simulate, obviously, a lot of that in the simulator and everything, but one thing that I think people, even casual fans, are mystified by is the pit road, and you are lucky enough. You have one of the best crews in

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1: Yes.
0: Your whole crew, you had an incident a few weeks ago out of Gateway where Brent Cruz, is your teammate's crew, came in very extreme, very close to some serious injuries there because there was basically a pileup on pit road. Mm-hmm. Are you able to simulate entering pit road or, you know, any of that? Or is that something that you had to kind of learn when you got into it? Because you're going fast. There's other cars. There's actual human beings that you're trying to avoid as well. What is it like getting onto pit road as a NASCAR driver?
1: Yeah. Nope. You just get thrown right into it. So my first truck race was at Martinsville, and they have the smallest pit stalls. You do go like 30 there on pit road, but you're bumper to bumper. You just got to figure it out. You got to get in the stall fast and stop right on your sign. They'll put a sign down and you just hit the nose on that and you're good. Pit crew does their thing. And then you have to launch out of the stall well. And then the way we know our pit road speed is by RPMs. So they have lights on the tachometer and each light is an increment of half a mile an hour. So as long as we're at our lights, we're good. You get into trouble when you start racing people on pit road, you know, trying to get a little bit out of it, and then you get caught speeding, then you got to go to the back. But yeah, pit road's pretty cool. At Daytona, speeds are really fast. They're almost highway speeds, and we're all bumper to bumper trying to pull into our stalls. So that's when stuff like Gateway happens. You know, narrow pit road, can't go anywhere, and, you know, the picker guys are jumping over the wall really close to cars that are going fast.
2: That's pretty cool. All right, so Starkey Day today. Before you get out of here, because I know you have a hard out, you got to get going. Vegas this weekend, right? And then what's the rest of your 2026 look like?
1: Yeah, we got Charlotte after Vegas, so home race. Don't have to travel. We got fourth there earlier this year, even though it was kind of a short race. Hoping for better weather this time. Then we got, I believe, Talladega, Martinsville, and then Phoenix and Homestead to round out the year. My order might have been a little wrong there. But
2: give or take six or so races to go?
1: Six left. And they're all good tracks for us. So it'll be a fun round out to the season.
2: Awesome, dude. Good luck today and good luck the rest of the season. Obviously, we'll talk to you down the road, man. That's William Sawalich. Joined us about monthly or so. Thanks to our friends at Starkey. Cy Amundsen when we come back. Ben Lieber when we come back. We'll do headlines when we come back. 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
6: This is Minnesota News Network. I'm John Anderson. The Minnesota Public Utilities Commission reminds Minnesotans that the state's annual cold weather rule protections take effect today. The cold weather rule helps protect residential customers from having their natural gas or electric service disconnected during the winter if they're behind on their bills. The protection is not automatic. Customers who are having difficulty paying their utility bills must contact their utility and establish a payment plan. Customers must make and keep the payments under the plan to remain protected. The rule stays in effect through April 30th. Minnesota Senator Tina Smith's bipartisan bill to protect Americans from Lyme and tick-borne diseases has been signed by President Trump. The new measure expands research, testing, and treatment for the diseases. Most recent data shows Minnesota recorded more than 3,500 cases of Lyme disease in 2024 alone, and that the rate has increased in recent years. This is Eminem.
7: Army JAG officer, veteran, prosecutor, and lifelong Minnesotan, Ron Schutz has spent his life fighting for Minnesota. Now Ron Schutz is running for attorney general to restore integrity in government. As a prosecutor, he took on dangerous criminals and put them behind bars. As a trial attorney, he took on big corporations and won. As your next attorney general, Ron Schutz will stop the fraudsters taking advantage of Minnesota taxpayers, enforce the law, and retire Keith Ellison's pro-crime agenda. Keith Ellison has led a culture of corruption, allowing criminals to steal billions of dollars from Minnesota taxpayers, pardoning a child rapist, and turning a blind eye to fraud at every level of government. If you're tired of paying into the system and watching criminals take advantage of it, on November 3rd, vote Ron Schutz for Attorney General and put an end to Keith Ellison's pro-crime agenda. Paid advertisement paid for by Ron for MNAG.
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13: Now, KBUN Sports Radio Weather. Plenty of sunshine and a little breezy today. We'll get to around 57 for a high this afternoon. The wind will be northwest at 10 to 20, gusting to 25. Clear tonight, 37. Tomorrow, sunshine, 58. Saturday, a few scattered clouds with a late day shower, 61. 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I'm meteorologist Sean Cable. 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
15: Join the Friday football feast this week at Buffalo Wild Wings in Monticello. 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
16: 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One final segment. We go commercial-free the rest of the way. Ben Lieber is here. His co-host on the Sound the Horn podcast, Cy Amundson, is here. Hi, Cy.
17: Hi. The fact that I have kept it, what have we been doing it for months, and the fact that I have kept it together and not ruined something.
15: Oh, come on.
17: Here's the thing. It's like when I get to go down on the field before the game. And everybody's like, oh, he works with us. That's fine. And in my brain, I'm like, ah, keep it together. Don't say it. Don't say right. it.
16: Because they're going to kick you off, yeah, revoke your privileges. Off. Your pass is gone. No more lanyard. You're out the door.
17: Yeah. No more lanyard.
16: No more lanyard. Would have been a good name for the podcast, but you guys went with Sound the Horn instead.
17: Yeah. Yeah. It was an interesting week. I think it's this whole, you know, Tom touched on it a bit. I think this whole week has been a fascinating psychological study on the fan base to, you know, because with JJ leaving off the heels of, let's call it a non-ideal performance about the quarterback who came in that everybody felt really hot about coming into the season one way or another, you just kind of see almost generational trauma playing out in conversations around what happened this week. And the truth is everyone involved is not a part of it. They weren't here. Their dad wasn't here. Their grandpa wasn't here. But like every conversation you have, you're like, oh, your grandpa said that to your dad, and then he said it to you, and now you can't. Like, you're just seeing everybody spin, and it's been a really interesting week to watch the internet and be in conversation with Viking fans.
15: Yeah, I find it fascinating how, and I get that there is basically a split down the middle with the Viking fan base on JJ McCarthy, but up until, I mean, he was traded, you hear this sense of like, well, he's done. We got to trade him. What are we doing? He can't be quarterback number three. It was like a lot of negativity. And it was a lot of like, well, we've kind of seen what we've seen out of him. And did you see his last preseason game, how he overthrows that touchdown? Like, it was all of that sort of narrative. And then when we trade him, they're like, what are they doing? They only started 10 games.
17: Yeah.
15: And you have all these people that come out of the woodwork just like chanting and hollering about like, this is an inept team and organization. KOC doesn't know what he's doing. And what's Teasley doing? Like, what is happening here? Like, did we not get a sense that this was going to happen? It's been talked about since the start of the season. It's been talked about since that overthrow in the preseason game of like, all right, are we going to trade this guy? And what are we going to get for him? And man, I can't believe he's quarterback number three. That must mean that he's not going to be in the long-term plans for the Vikings. That means we got to trade him. And then when it finally happens, people are losing their minds. And I'm like, is this like one big gaslighting session? I'm confused on what the fan base is confused on.
18: And if they'd been offered a fifth-round pick in August, they would have traded him. Fifth-round pick was what they wanted. If they'd gotten offered that, he would have been gone in August.
15: Yeah. I get it. He's a likable guy. And I get that it feels like 10 games is not enough. But don't you trust the fact that these coaches and these organizations sort of know what they're doing most of the time? If you don't see the requisite development and the improvement,
17: the answer to that for a lot of people is no.
15: That's okay.
17: I'm just saying that's like from their perspective.
15: Right. That's true. You're right about that. But I just think that they didn't make this decision in a vacuum without all of us watching him go out there and play. So I'm watching with my own eyes. I'm like, I think he's got talent. I think that he's going to have a double-digit career in the NFL. I just think that this isn't it. Like, we don't have the time to develop this guy into year 6 and 7, which means a second contract, for him to finally get it.
17: That's the thing, right? Because if you look at what's happening, even with what happened with Kwesi and some of the misses there, and you and I, we're KOC guys, and I know the fan base has some split on it. And, you know, I said, I think everybody, whether they like someone or not, every Viking fan is just like, however their dad treated them, now they treat the people in charge of the team. It's just, you know, generational trauma playing out on the internet with sports. Mm-hmm. But the reality is, like, everything, even with the Kwesi thing not going well, everything worked out right. Like, when you started with – when Spielman and Zimmer left and Kirk was still here on that big contract, and it was like, do the competitive rebuild. Get like, well, here you are. We're 3-0. You have the best defense in football. The best for, what, a year and 3 games now with the EPA. You have one of the best special teams. You might have the two brightest special team stars in the league in Reichert and Miles Price. You have everything built. If you had a rookie quarterback on a rookie contract with still another year and the extension possible year, you're going, oh, we're walking into the Super Bowl window, right? So everything works. So the idea that even if you like the coach or don't like the coach or trust the organization or don't trust the organization or are all in on Teasley or not, like, you don't think that they, if it was even remotely possible that this guy and a rookie quarterback could get this team that right now feels like a stone's throw away from being a contender there, they wouldn't be all in on it? Like, that's a little more Occam's razor than it is whether or not you like trust the people in the building. It's just trusting the reality of sports is a what have you done for me lately in money business.
19: Yeah, and now it is, can he ever figure it out, right? Because statistically, it looks like a long shot, but I don't know if he's going to get a lot of opportunity in New York. Ben, for now, they said they're going with Jameis, but I think people in New York think that Jameis's window is closing quickly and that they're going to get JJ up and running, and maybe in a game or two or three when he has a control of the playbook, maybe they throw him out there because what do you have to lose the rest of the year without Jackson Dart? So maybe he gets a run in New York this year, and then I think Vikings fans will either get vindicated or, you know, just absolutely obliterated if their JJ take is off.
15: Well, look, on a different team. From JJ's perspective, I hope that he gets an opportunity this year. I think Jameis is a great soundbite, and he's a quirky dude, but his performance last week was terrible. And if he has another week or two like that, and behind the scenes that JJ is getting up to speed with this offense, and this is the thing that we don't know, and nobody ever really knows. He might walk into this Harbaugh system and it just makes sense to him. You know, he might just say like, I like this. This feels comfortable. I think this fits my skill set a little bit better than what KOC was trying to do. And maybe he goes out there and flourishes and he does have a nice year this year. And then all of a sudden he just sits behind Jackson Dart for another year. We know that Jackson Dart's he's injured a lot. So maybe he's going to get an opportunity again next year, but sometimes, and we know this, that this is true for quarterbacks and it's true for other players as well. A lot of it is about scheme fit. And I think what we realize that after different iterations and either dumbing things down or simplifying things or trying to find ways to make him fit into this offense, it just didn't fit. So that doesn't mean that he's not a good quarterback. It doesn't mean that he doesn't have longevity in this league. And it doesn't mean that he shouldn't be afforded opportunities elsewhere. So we have seen through multiple quarterbacks, we always use up Sam Darnold as an example. We use Baker Mayfield as an example. There's a lot of examples in this league, through the history of this league, where it's not even sometimes the New York Giants opportunity. It's maybe the next opportunity. And so we don't really know what's in store for him. I think we all wish him the best of luck. He seems like a really, really good guy. They're going to like him in the locker room. And let's just hope that this is an offense that really suits him and he thrives.
19: Kyle Brand apparently called J.J. McCarthy the Kirkland Brand version of Jackson Dart, and then even called him, what, Daxon Jart, which is hard to say without accidentally swearing or saying some kind of a weird slur. I don't even know what slur it would be. It just feels slurish. Mm-hmm. Either way, who knows? Maybe he gets in there at some point this year. We'll see.
17: Here's a question. Also, it should be Kirkland Dart. That just works better. But I don't need to give Kyle Brand notes.
19: He's very good.
17: He's very good. If you – so let's say you – this is one of the more interesting, divisive, like, quarterback, you know, journeys in the last few years, right? You have the nine thing happen. You have all these interesting things happen. Could you pick a more – high stakes, like risk reward market than New York? Like, that is, you go to New York and it doesn't work. And I mean, that is a hard place for a young quarterback in their second thing, one who, you know, had went to the microphone and said that nine thing. New York would put him on a ship and start throwing fireballs at it.
19: Yeah, but like you just said, the opposite is true,
17: the
19: right? If J.J. McCarthy finds a Super Bowl ring, then he's hosting Saturday Night Live like Jalen Brunson.
17: You could do the Linsanity thing.
19: Right, you're the king of the entire
17: high
19: world.
17: High risk, high reward.
19: Yep, I'm not too worried about him hosting SNL.
17: You're not?
19: J.J. McCarthy, no. And you're an SNL guy.
17: Yeah.
19: After last Saturday, I don't know if you watched it, I just think we got to wrap up the old athlete on SNL. I think it's over.
17: I thought it
19: was brutal.
17: Do you think it's because of what we were kind of talking about this off air about, like how access to athletes have changed and how careful the whole system, their agents, PR, all this stuff is around them, that you get even less authenticity than you've ever gotten? So the days of the Charles Barkleys and even the Peyton Mannings, like who's the young athlete that you look at and go, oh, that's a good personality that's authentic anywhere in sports? I mean, Anthony Edwards is kind of the only one.
19: Sure. But that's not the worst answer. Again, it's not even that necessarily for me. It's just always, I don't even care if the personality's good. I want them to lean into the acting part. So for me, like Jalen Brunson, in almost every sports person hosting SNL, the first sketch is just morbid curiosity, right? Mm-hmm. Can they do it? Mm-hmm. Can they read the cue cards? Literally, like, can they read the cue cards and project and not just read it, right? Are they actually acting in, like, is this even remotely believable? And then after that first sketch and the morbid curiosity wears off, then you're just like, oh, he can't do it. Mm-hmm. But there's an hour and 15 minutes left. Mm-hmm. And it's the same thing over and over and over again. And then there was like that terrible massage chair sketch where Mikey Day tried to save it, but Jalen Brunson was just bombing. I was just like, ugh, enough. I want to see an hour and a half of comedy, but it was just Jalen Brunson being forced into spots that he wasn't capable of. It's just super frustrating.
15: Don't you think that it's sort of,
19: it was pretty bad.
15: Don't you think it goes both ways though with the networks? I feel like the networks have played it more safe. I think they're more worried about the Charles Barkleys of the world, the Anthony Edwards of the world coming on and being like, whoa, what are they going to say? So then they go safe with some celebrity sports star. And then that guy, his PR team's basically like, oh, you got to play it safe. You can't ruin your brand image, you know. So then it's like, I feel like it's both sides. And there's only so few people that can handle SNL that's on the national stage like that, that people, the general public would actually know.
19: Like, I would argue, even though he was just on there for a minute, I would have argued based on just energy alone, Karl Anthony Towns would have been better than Brunson.
17: Way better, yeah.
19: So it just felt on Saturday that it was, this is New York. He's the king of New York now.
17: Yeah, you weren't going
19: to
17: not do it.
19: We have to celebrate this because this is New York. So it just felt like it was...
17: check the box.
19: Exactly,
17: and
19: then we'll move on.
17: Next week.
19: Then we'll move on. Yeah.
17: I will say SNL, I don't disagree with you, but I on the careful network side, but SNL has kind of been an exception to that. They did put Shane Gillis on way early, even after he got kicked off the show. They put Trump on when nobody wanted him to. They've had Chappelle on. Like, they do, you know, they've just always been, there are, you know, if you do a whole season, there are six episodes where you go, well, here's someone who everybody's going to tune in for and is not going to do a good job no matter what. It's just kind of the, It's just the reality of the show going all the way back forever and ever.
19: But then they have the three or four or five home runs, like when it's Mulaney week or something like
17: back
19: that.
17: Back in the day, every time like Shia LaBeouf or Justin Timberlake was on, you know. The one thing I wish they'd do with the athletes is do more pre-recorded stuff. I know it's a live show, so you can't, but like the High School Musical thing was probably the best part of the episode.
19: Sure.
17: And you can cheat cheat around the live stuff.
19: Well said.
18: You know, well said.
19: Yeah. Although Jeremy Culhane as Tucker Carlson stole the entire episode again. It's just such a good bit, man. He's I don't know how many times they can go to that well, probably multiple times a season, but it's just too good.
17: Well, they used to go to the well. They should just make a movie. That's what
19: I mean.
17: Saturday Night Live isn't scared of the well.
19: No.
17: There's a It's Pat movie out there somewhere.
18: But isn't, I love that movie.
19: Isn't the word, though, that over the years that that Lorne Michaels got kind of tired of the catchphrase game, that he got tired of that? Because for the late 80s, early 90s, it was all about like Rob Schneider coming up with a catchphrase or John Lovitz coming up with a catchphrase or even Mike Myers and Dana Carvey finding catchphrases. And it was like, we've just done 10 years of catchphrases. We got to be more than that. I don't know if that's true or not. I'm not an SNL historian per se. I just love it. I just don't follow it behind the scenes closely enough.
17: I think that's the case or not. About SNL right now is it feels like, and this is no slight on anybody who's been on it, and it's been really fun to watch with Tommy, is it just feels like for the first time in a long time, you have the beginnings of a core cast. Because the evolution of SNL is every new group that comes in, everybody says they're terrible for 2 years.
19: Yep.
17: Sometimes they are, but then this like core group forms and they start adding pieces to the island, and then all of a sudden you're like, it's Kristen Wiig and Sudeikis and all these people. It does feel like there's a core group right now on
19: SNL. What a great transition. Hold that thought for 1 second. It's a great accidental transition.
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19: Treasure Island Resort and Casino, TICasino.com. All right, headlines. Check this out. So the 2026 Time 100 Next list, right? These are the next big things, according to Time Magazine. 100 Ooh, people. It can
18: did
19: be,
18: you make it?
19: I did not. Oh. Just outside the top 100.
18: That's sad.
19: There is a member, though, of Saturday Night Live that's on that list. Cy, do you know who it is?
17: Ooh.
19: I think this is a no-brainer if you watch it all the time. I just think she's the only option. And I like multiple people on that show right now. There's, I think, a lot of talent on that show, but there's one that is definitely rising to the top in the last 12 months.
17: I can't.
19: She's in almost every sketch. Ashley Padilla is the answer. Ashley Padilla of Saturday Night Live. They think she's the next big thing. I tend to agree. I think she's awesome. But here's why I bring this up. So a handful of people on this list that are interesting to me out of the top 100. Widow's Bay creator Katie Dippold. She was the gal that was originally writing for Parks and Rec. Now she created Widow's Bay. I just love that show. So they think she's the next big thing. Sure. Texas Longhorns quarterback Arch Manning. We were debating him earlier. Chase Infinity from one battle after another. Somber, blah, blah, blah, blah, blah. But there is one Minnesota athlete in the top 100. This Time 100 Next. Who's the athlete in this list for Time Magazine?
15: And Olivia Miles.
19: Ben is correct. It is Olivia Miles of the Minnesota Lynx.
17: Is that because Ant is already a big thing?
19: My guess is he's already been on this list, probably, but Olivia's on the list.
17: Is that, I know you guys talked about it a little bit, but I can't even, like, I got all in on the WNBA this year. Also, my nephew has a crippling WNBA gambling habit.
18: So I have a friend that has the same thing.
17: You'd be surprised. Start asking
19: profitable,
17: the
19: too? Yeah. Like, he does well or not?
17: They had a really good run, and towards the end of the season, it went south. I think if you go, if you're listening right now, go to the adult men in your life, and I think you don't have to get through too many of them before you find a crippling WNBA gambling.
18: Oh, I know one right off the bat. Not going to say it, but he has a crippling WNBA gambling.
19: Okay, so who
18: problem.
19: Just said this a day or two ago off the air, honestly? Maybe it was you, Sauce. Again, this is, I feel like this is my SNL fact that I think I know, but I'm not sure I know. Haven't, as the WNBA has gotten more and more popular, hasn't WNBA betting gotten more difficult? Because who told us that like 10 years ago people were printing money because Vegas was slow
18: that
19: to like
18: something Creasel
19: maybe
18: would know.
19: That Vegas was slow to adapt to like WNBA lines because they were like, well, who cares? So there were sports bettors that were making a ton of money betting the lines because they were taking it seriously because they thought they had an edge, and they did. And now as the world is kind of embracing the WNBA more, now the lines are tighter, they take it more seriously, there's algorithms and AI to make sure that whatever. So I think that's the case. Somebody that bets the WNBA can confirm or deny whether that's the case. But I guess it was just printing money back in the day, if you pay attention.
17: Yeah, and I think also the influx of popularity this year, it's kind of, you remember in the pandemic where every guy you knew that shouldn't be allowed to manage his own like banking was like, I am day trading now. Now I'm a day trader. That's what betting on the WNBA became this year. And so I think there was a lot of civilian money in that didn't know what it was doing.
19: But thought they were experts.
17: Yeah. And I think there was a sharp edge this year.
19: Interesting. So. Interesting. All right. Let's go around the world for a second. Let's see how you guys do. This is a two-parter. I like both of these. One of them is history-based. One of them is just, let's see what educated guess is the best. It was on this day, October 1st of what year, did Henry Ford introduce the Model T?
18: Seems like something Zach would know.
19: Size probably going to be good at this.
17: Outed as a Nazi during the 40s, late 30s and 40s, the Dearborn Express, the Model T, 1914.
19: 1914, ooh, Ben.
15: That's a good guess. 1909.
19: Sauce.
18: 1915.
19: Zach.
1: 1904.
19: The closest by 1 year is Ben. 1908.
15: Ooh.
19: You almost got it. 1908. But now here's what I think is even more interesting. What was the sticker price for the Model T in 1908?
17: Ooh, that's really fun.
19: Sticker price.
15: $800.
18: Yeah, $400. I mean,
19: let's just stop right there. $825.
18: Boom,
19: Ben! Ben knows cars. $825 is the
17: Ben
19: right answer.
17: Ben knows his former Nazis. Do you have any Charles Lindbergh questions?
19: I do not. I do not have any. Well, hang on.
15: Oh, another segue?
19: Well, it was on this day in what year did Walt Disney World open? Whoopsies. Zacho, it was on this day in what year did Walt Disney World open in Orlando, Florida?
18: Do you want to start with me or do you want to go to the other?
19: All right, since you know. All right, yeah, everybody else guess.
17: Oh,
19: my guess is Zach will absolutely nail this. So, Ben, specifically the Florida one, Walt Disney World, what year?
15: 1974.
19: Sai?
17: I'm going to be the worst at this, but I'm going to go sick. I'm going to go 72.
19: Sauce.
18: 59.
17: I wanted to do that.
18: Sai was very, very close.
19: He was very, very close.
18: 71.
19: 1971 is the right answer.
17: Okay.
18: By the way, Sai, Henry Ford's Wikipedia is about 8 rolls on this mouse of his anti-Semitism. I didn't know it was that bad.
17: Bro, he published the Dearborn Express.
18: I didn't know any of that.
17: There's this really good Ken Burns documentary called The United States and the Holocaust about how, like, we all think that everybody was like, the Nazis they're doing bad stuff. Let's go save all the Jewish people. And it wasn't like that. Half the country was like, we're good. We don't believe it's going on. We're good. Everybody's like, we're so divided today.
19: And Ford was one of them?
17: Yeah. Oh, boot. Ford was
19: on the front lines going, keep going.
17: Yeah. He published the Deer. I believe it's called the Dearborn
18: Independent,
17: thank you. Where it was like purely an anti-Semitic newsletter, and it was the most read newsletter in America. There was a Nazi rally in Madison Square Garden. Like during
15: the war. Oh, yeah, that's like a real, a real thing.
17: Charles Lindbergh was like, hey, I'm going to, guys, now that I can go back and forth over the ocean, I'm just going to go see what Hitler's up to, say hello, you know, and then come back. It got so bad that Lindbergh was the most famous person in the world, right, when he mm-hmm. did that flight. American hero. Finally, by the end of the war, everybody's like, oh, he said one thing where even back then America's like, that was too much. That was too much. We're out on Hitler, so it's too much.
15: So they cancel culture back then,
17: yeah,
15: too?
17: He got, yeah.
19: Lindbergh got canceled.
17: Yeah, they canceled him. Not for the baby, but, you know, for the,
19: right.
17: For, you know, after 12 years of, like, pro-Hitler stuff.
19: Okay, cool.
17: Like, one too many.
19: Tough break. All right, Ben.
15: Yeah.
19: I think you can get this.
15: Mm.
19: health specialists claim that they can tell how well you are aging by looking at one body part. Can you guess? This is a little tricky, but you might have the best guess. Health specialists claim they can tell how well you are aging by looking at one specific body part.
15: Oh, man. I know in Chinese medicine, your tongue is a huge thing. I don't know. I'll say your tongue.
19: Okay. Sai?
17: Colon.
19: I hope people are watching KFAN.com/watch because it wasn't just the way you said it. It was the way that your head smiled and nodded like colon. Yeah. Very definitive head nod. Sauce?
18: Your feet?
17: Oh.
19: You wish. Zach?
1: Is it internal or external?
19: External.
17: I want a new
19: Well, sense. Yeah, I mean, external. Kind of.
1: Probably your, maybe your undercarriage.
17: Like gooch?
15: You gonna say your eyes?
18: Yeah. Your ABC?
19: It is a, it's a muscle.
1: Oh.
15: An external muscle?
19: Well, you know what I'm saying. Like, yeah, I know muscles are internal, but I'm saying this is looking at it externally, right? This isn't doing like a scan. This is looking at a specific body part externally and going, all right, now I think I can tell how you're aging.
15: I don't know. You've confused me.
17: Because so many muscles are dual. You have the biceps. Is it a dual? Is that okay? Can I guess a dual or is it a singular muscle?
19: This is two.
1: It's gluteus two. Maximus?
19: It is the glutes.
18: Your butt cheeks?
19: The glutes. Yeah. So they're saying if you are aging well, you can tell by your glutes more than any other body part.
15: Well, yeah, because we all lose our butts as we get older because we don't strengthen them and we do too much sitting and we're too sedentary.
17: I feel like I was the closest on that one, too.
15: Yeah.
18: Well done.
19: Ben, today is National Pumpkin Spice Day. I know on Twin Cities Live you guys did a pumpkin spice taste test with a whole bunch of products. You guys liked some, didn't like some others. How was the pumpkin spice Pop-Tart? Because I am a Pop-Tart guy. You guys didn't seem to like
15: that
19: one.
15: I'm not a Pop-Tart guy. It was fine.
19: It was fine.
15: Yeah, it's fine. Now, you'd probably like it.
18: Didn't Hawk bring it in?
19: Why do I feel like he did?
18: Yeah, I think we
19: maybe.
18: Had it.
19: Yeah.
1: He definitely brought a Pop-Tart in. I can't remember if it was pumpkin.
18: I think it was. Or was it root beer?
19: I don't know. Who knows? My memory sucks, man. I don't know.
1: Root beer float, maybe?
19: Maybe.
18: I think that was the Captain or that's the right. Cinnamon Toast Crunch.
1: That's
18: who
1: right.
18: knows? I don't remember.
17: It was a good episode, though. I got to tell you, when you guys started doing that, I was listening in my car, and I was like, this is going to suck so bad. I don't want to listen to these guys eat. And then I somehow was significantly captivated by it.
18: Oh,
19: Taste testing. Audible taste testing.
15: Yeah, tasting for radio is great.
17: It's more about the collection of humans and how differently you eat. Mm-hmm. You eat like a little boy.
19: Not even, right? That's offensive to boys.
18: My little boy eats better than he does.
19: Totally.
17: Yeah. You eat like I'll stop there. And,
1: excuse me, everybody.
17: Yeah.
19: Not that kind of excuse me. Yeah, no, it is. All of our palates are wildly different. Mm-hmm. Wildly different. So it's just, you just never know.
1: Sauce will eat anything.
18: Yeah,
19: not anything.
18: I'll eat about anything, yeah.
19: It's not what my sources say.
18: Your sources were all fired.
19: I thought I took a pay cut so they could stay.
18: No, nope, we were told that multiple times.
19: All right, this is going to sound insane, but let's talk this through as a group, as a collective. There are restaurants, Benjamin, that are considering having not a no-smoking section, because you can't smoke in restaurants anymore, thankfully.
18: Yeah, thank God.
15: No-phone section?
19: Yes. A no-phone section.
15: Yes, I love that.
19: How do you feel
15: love
19: about no-phone sections at restaurants?
17: Love it.
15: I love it.
18: Yeah.
19: So here's my question, though. Can't any section, if your group just says, hey, let's just go no phones, couldn't your just group say, we're going no phones?
15: Yeah, of course.
17: I don't think that project my vision of the world onto others.
19: Right. I mean, sure. If you're at a crowded bar, everybody's talking. I don't really care if somebody's on the phone at the table next to me.
15: No, not at all.
19: It's the same as them talking to the person across the table. It doesn't matter. If it's like, hey, we're all going to happy hour. Should we all go try to go no phones for the next hour and a half? Awesome. Let's do it. Okay. I don't need to be in a no phone section.
18: Yeah.
19: So I like the concept, but it's like you can self execute. You know what I'm saying?
15: There are some restaurants already that have like a little basket in the middle of the table, and you're supposed to like just put your phones in the basket.
19: See, that's a creative idea. Yeah, and then at the end, you play phone roulette. Whoever
15: Sure.
19: You have the
17: that's who
19: waitress.
17: You go home with, yeah.
19: Everybody hey, the bill ends. Let's swap.
15: You know, but all the moms out there, it's really hard for them because they had the convenient excuse of like, well, we've got the kids or the babies at home. I need my phone just in case something happens. And so they keep their phone next to them. And the next thing you know, they're distracted by the phone. So yeah. I think it's going to be a certain group of people that can handle not having their phones.
17: I would also say, and as somebody who listens who's in their 60s will probably find a way to use the internet and tell me I'm a communist, but I do like putting rules out that prevent other, like, because some people aren't, like, most people aren't you. Like, I do think it's nice if you go to a restaurant, it would be good because, like, you see parents on their phones and you, like, it's almost heartbreaking to see a family out to eat, two parents on the phones, and the kids are like, what are you guys doing?
19: Right,
17: you
19: know, or they're on iPads too, and nobody's talking to anybody.
15: I think that's rare to have the kids not have anything, but the parents on the phone.
17: Oh, I've seen it a little bit more. I've started to see it more and more. Where, and it might not be they're not on it full time, but I think it's just like, you know, you shouldn't have to have a law for a seatbelt. You shouldn't have to have ages for cigarettes, but unfortunately, you do. So I'm a big believer. Like, let's put it in every restaurant. Maybe we'll turn out less
15: not
17: kids.
15: Not just a section, but the whole restaurant is no phones.
17: Yeah, less kids that we need to push off a cliff because they can't handle themselves.
18: Yeah.
19: All right. Let's see if you guys can see where I'm going with this. When you guys go through TSA, the people that check your IDs and passports and stuff, right?
15: Yeah.
19: Boarding passes and then whatever your identification. What are they all doing? They're all doing one thing. Almost always.
15: Judging you.
17: Nope. Fantasizing.
19: No, in terms, I mean like physically. They're all physically doing one thing. What are they usually doing?
17: Putting on gloves?
18: Copying a feel?
19: Nope.
17: They're all...
18: Reading?
19: Nope.
17: Talking to each other and not paying standing. As much attention as you want them
19: no,
17: to?
19: No, see,
18: they're not all standing. They're
19: mostly, almost always sitting, right? They're sitting at those podiums always.
17: Mm. Oh, okay.
19: But a union representing the TSA and the workers said workers who check boarding passes and IDs will no longer be able to sit down while they're doing their job. So now they're all going to be standing.
15: Hmm.
19: No more sitting.
15: I guess what's the difference?
19: I don't know. Maybe it's one of those like
15: alertness things.
19: Yeah, maybe it is truly like alertness. Not to make everything about pop culture because most of my existence is pop culture references. But there's the episode of Seinfeld where George feels bad that the security guard stands all day. So he gets him a chair. And what does the security guard do?
15: Naps.
19: Fall asleep, and then the place gets robbed. So maybe this is TSA going like, I know everybody's doing their job, and there's facial scans, and we're checking IDs. But how about we stand up and make sure we're paying attention? Like, let's not just get comfortable and mail this in. This is security. So maybe that's the logic, is that even if it's a small percent chance that something goes wrong, it's get on your feet and pay attention.
17: I like the idea that somebody in an important meeting was like, all right, the airport's a nightmare. How can we make the easiest person even angrier?
18: Right. Yeah, correct.
19: Make them stand all shift long. Sound the Horn comes out how often? A couple times a week?
15: Yeah, a couple times a week. Two,
19: what
15: three
19: days?
15: Times a week.
17: Sunday, Tuesday, Friday. It's on your iHeart. It's on all your audio.
19: iHeart app and YouTube, of course, as well,
15: yep,
19: right?
15: Yep, YouTube, of course, so but all the audio sound platforms
19: the
15: as well.
19: So
15: yep.
19: Cy Amundsen, Ben Lieber,
17: hey,
19: Sound the Horn.
17: Come to Crash and Burn at Acme. I'm there all week. It's a thing where you create material. I didn't do a good job with that, but you'll love it.
19: Like tonight?
17: Yeah, tonight through Saturday. It's four great comedians. You each do 20 new minutes on Tuesday, and then you work together to build it all week. So you're trying to build 20 new minutes of your act
19: in
17: 5 days. Andy Haynes, unbelievable on there. Mm-hmm. Kristen Toomey, Tim Slagle.
19: Cool.
17: You guys will love it. And the tickets are cheap.
19: Awesome. Acme.
15: Love it.
19: All weekend with Cy. And then speaking of 20 minutes, we're going to see about 20 minutes out of you on November 5th at Treasure Island with Cy and Kelsey and Tommy and Chad. It's going to be the best.
17: Is that what I'm supposed to do? 20?
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21: 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The Lumberjack girls tennis team is 7-0 win over Sauk Rapids Rice yesterday. Liz Peterson, Lily Karen, Bailey Roop, and Grace Bamba Lucas got wins in singles. In doubles, it was Zoe McNallen and Millie Knott, Kelly Carlson and Naomi Johnson, and Ellie Hodapp and Andy Oquist. Jack's now 12-6. Two matches today at two different venues. They open up at Fergus Falls at 11 a.m. and at Sartell at 4:30. Lumberjack girls swimmers and divers are at Ricori tonight at 5, while the girls soccer team heads to Fergus Falls. 7 o'clock match tonight. Girls volleyball team is hosting Sartell at 7 o'clock. That's on the Lumberjack Radio Network. 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Boys soccer team hosting Brainerd tonight at 7. 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Meanwhile, high school girls volleyball tonight. Begley's hosting Fertile Belle Chamois. Castle Lake Vina hosts Black Duck. Deer River's at Chisholm. 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Park Rapids is at Holly. LaPorte hosts Nevis. North O'Kellyer's hosting Walker Hackensack Akeley. 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And Winnemac hosts Foston.
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13: Plenty of sunshine and a little breezy today. We'll get to around 57 for a high this afternoon. The wind will be northwest at 10 to 20, gusting to 25. Clear tonight, 37. Tomorrow, sunshine, 58. Saturday, a few scattered clouds with a late-day shower, 61. Two reasons to try Grandpa's barbecue sauce. 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I'm meteorologist Sean Cable. 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

0: on the Minnesota Wilds 2026-2027 season. Good morning and welcome to 9 to Noon. Joining us now is John Hines, head coach of the Minnesota Wild. John, it's Paul Allen. Fun time of the year with the season opener, right? And good morning.
1: Hey, good morning, PA. Yeah, it's a really exciting time. You know, we had went through camp and all the preseason stuff, and now we're going for real. So I think everyone's excited. Guys had a nice up-tempo practice yesterday. They're rearing to go, so it's time to get after it.
0: What do you like about your team this year more than you did at the end of last season?
1: Well, you know, I really like where the guys are at. You know, when you come in after the off season, you know, you talk with guys throughout it, but to see the focus level, the fitness level that they came in, you know, the way that they went about their business every day in training camp, you know, really, they were really engaged. They pushed it. You know, they knew it was going to be a good camp. So to me, initially, without having played a regular season game, I would say that the preparation the guys did in the off season and then the focus level they had through camp, you know, was really good to see.
0: Now, I would imagine, Coach Hines, the Wild in Nashville this evening, and it's on KFAM, you're home for the Wild. I would imagine it'll take, say, a village to get through the Faber injury, right? What are you looking for there?
1: Yeah, it's an unfortunate situation for Brock himself. And then, you know, I know how much he loves the game and, you know, wants to be out here playing and, but now he's resting and recovering, and he'll be back at some point for us. But as far as the team goes, that's why, you know, we feel like we have a good team. We have good depth. You know, one player isn't gonna replace Brock. So he plays a lot of important minutes for us in a lot of important situations. So, you know, we have guys that, you know, will fill in on some of his 5-on-5 roles, some of his power play roles, penalty kill role. So it's not one guy is going to pick everything up. We got to make sure we do it as a supporting cast on the D-Corps.
0: And Brock he's so competitive and well prepared. Has this injury devastated him?
1: Yeah, I wouldn't use the word devastation for him, but I know that, you know, in talking with him and how much he loves the game, he loves to compete, as you said, and you know, it's hard sometimes. You know, you feel for guys. I know how much work he put in this summer. I mean, he was in Minnesota all summer. He was training at our facility. You know, the expectations of putting all that work in and then getting ready and not being able to start the season is always difficult. But he's a tough kid. The most important thing is for him to recover the right way. And, you know, the good news is he will be back at some point. And we're looking forward to that. And I know he will too.
0: And John, off that, when players are out for longer periods of time, is it important, or how important is it to have them around so they feel like they're part of the mix?
1: Yeah, it's important. You know, it's difficult for guys when they're out for long periods of time, particularly when the team's on the road. You know, because they're going into the facility, they're you know, by themselves, or maybe another player's there. They're with the trainer, but you know, they're not around their teammates. They're not around the group. So, you know, usually when we get back in town, you know, we like to have guys, you know, around the team. And even if they're not playing, sometimes they're in the meetings, they're around the players, they're around practice. So that's something we'll certainly, when the time is right for Brock to do that, we'll get him back in the mix as well.
0: And last one on this, special teams without Brock Faber. And again, you know, you established that it's going to take a village to not a single person to replace what he brings in all facets. But with special teams, do you have to coach the players filling in not to go out of body and try to do too much?
1: Yeah, I think that's one of the things is just, you know, when you lose a guy like Brock, for example, he's got certain things that he does, say, on the penalty kill or on the power play when you talk about special teams. But we do feel like there's players that we put in the positions, you know, to replace him that also have those skill sets. So I think it's really, really important just for those guys to come out and play their game and not try to do something that they're not. The reason that we put them in those situations is because they have the skill sets to play there.
0: The Predators on the road tonight. This is John Hines, coach of the Minnesota Wild. The puck drops on the 2026-2027 season for the Minnesota Wild this evening. After the Preds on the road, then the home opener Saturday versus Boston, then a week on the road. And correct me if I'm wrong here, but it's not bad having early season road runs like this to kind of get the gang tightly knit away from all that, that goes into being home. Is that fair?
1: Yeah, I mean, I'm excited for it. I think that early in the season, if you get down the road, everybody's fresh. You know, as I said, I think we talked earlier this summer. I mean, when you think about the off season, everyone's gone for 3 months. Everyone's kind of doing their own thing, and then everyone comes back near the end of the summer and gets ready for camp. But then even when you're in camp, sometimes you go in two groups, and you're not totally together as a team all the time. So you're fresh. You're ready to play games. We got a good road trip coming up, so I think that that's always advantageous for us to get together and, you know, whether it's the staff together or the players together early in the season, you know, spend some time together, play some real quality hockey, focus on that. So I'm looking forward to it.
0: What are you looking for from Bobby Brink off last season and now a year more professionally mature?
1: Yeah, really for Bobby to be consistent in his game and play to his strengths. He's a fast, tenacious player. He's got good offensive instincts. He's tenacious on the puck. So we would like to see that night in and night out very consistently. And then on the other side of it, he's got to be responsible when he doesn't have the puck. You know, D-zone coverage, coming into D-zone coverage, line rush defense. When you don't have the puck and you're in those important defenses.

0: which is what you need all the time. You know, with him, I'm anxious to see now as we start the season, just the competitive nature and in puck battles and areas where the game gets, you know, combative, that we, you know, he's got to be at a high level in that area, particularly if you're playing on that line. And then, like, a little bit like Brinksy, he's got those offensive instincts and things. Just, you know, when he doesn't have the puck, there's got to be a commitment, you know, and a level of detail to keep the puck out of your net. And that's what winning teams do and winning players do. So I'm excited for Shabby. I think he's going to be good for us. See how it shakes out in the beginning here.
1: So does Spurgeon pair with Hughes now? And if so, what do you like about that?
0: Yeah, Spurgeon will start with Hughes. You know, I think with those guys, it's just, you know, Spurgeon can skate. I think he plays off Hughes as well. You know, Spurgeon, he's just a really solid two-way defenseman. He can join the rush. He can get involved in the offense. Very responsible defensively. He's got great reads. I think he communicates well. I think if Hughes, you know, Hughes likes to at times get up and get going offensively, I think that Spurgeon has the sense and the reads to be able to read off him as well. So we played him a little bit together last year, and it was pretty good. And I know they're excited to start the season now. Even though Brock's out, I think it could be a good pair.
1: And anything new with Kaprizov, like in seeing him in during training camp or some limited preseason action, it seems like he's bigger, like he's bulked up some. What's new with him?
0: Well, Kirill's been able to have a really good summer. Last summer, he was coming off of surgery. Oh, he's big into his training. That's why he's a beast. But he was able to. He looks explosive, strong. He's been moving his feet. He's driving. He looks in practice and in the exhibition game, you know, like the style of player that can be dominant for us. So he had a really good offseason, great training camp. So he's ready to roll.
1: Lastly here, Coach, and thanks for the time. Olli Maatta, he's new to the mix. He's been around forever, a decade and a half of experience all over the place. With Olli Maatta, what's key with him with that village required given the Faber news?
0: Yeah, so a guy like Olli, right, he now pops up with Brodin. So, you know, the benefit of Maatta, he's got great experience, championship pedigree, intense competitor, can play the left, play the right. You know, where with a guy like Brockout, where Maatta will come in, you know, to fill up some of those, would be the 5-on-5 role, but then also on the penalty kill. You know, he's a very good penalty killer, and that's where he can eat some of those minutes that Brock would take up.
1: Hey, man, that was fantastic. Fun season ahead, and grateful every time you're able to join the show. Have fun, Coach John Hines, and tear him up tonight, okay?
0: All right, thanks, PA. Talk to you soon.
1: Yep, for sure. See you, bud. That's John Hines, coach of the Minnesota Wild. 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It is Joe O'Donnell and Tom Reed on the call. John Hines, Minnesota Wild, taking on the Nashville Predators.
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6: KBUN Sports Radio, this is a score update. The Lumberjack girls tennis team is 7-0 win over Sauk Rapids Rice yesterday. Liz Peterson, Lily Karen, Bailey Roop, and Grace Bamba Lucas got wins in singles. In doubles, it was Zoe McNallan and Millie Cannot, Kelly Carlson and Naomi Johnson, and Ellie Hodapp and Andy Oquist. Jack's now 12-6. Two matches today at two different venues. They open up at Fergus Falls at 11 a.m. and at Sartell at 4:30. Lumberjack girls swimmers and divers are at Ricori tonight at 5, while the girls soccer team heads to Fergus Falls. 7 o'clock match tonight. Girls volleyball team is hosting Sartell at 7 o'clock. That's on the Lumberjack Radio Network. 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Boys soccer team hosting Brainerd tonight at 7. 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Meanwhile, high school girls volleyball tonight. Begley's hosting Fertile Beltrami. Cass Lake Vina hosts Black Duck. Deer River's at Chisholm. 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Park Rapids is at Holly. LaPorte hosts Nevis. North Elm Kelly is hosting Walker Hackensack Akeley. 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
2: I will just say this, because I really do like Brian Schottenheimer. I've been caping for him. I think his emotional intelligence is great. But that's now twice that this coach has made a decision that wasn't aggressive enough. That one where he's telling Dak, hey, if he's not open to me, I'm assuming this is the process, because why would he be teaching the quarterback to throw the ball away in that situation? Don't lose it. And Dak is too good a soldier to go rogue and also call his coach out. He's like, we'll talk about my thought process later on, because he's put in a position. And so he'll just eat it and say, I threw the ball away. And everyone will just be wondering also, lit up. Because obviously the keyboard warriors were out in full force. After
3: it was
2: lit up that a $60 million a year quarterback, and he's too good a soldier to not go rogue and say, screw it.
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12: The Minnesota Vikings defense, yeah, which leads the NFL in sacks with 14, which is second in quarterback hits with 25, behind the Atlanta Falcons, who have 26. The Minnesota Vikings defense has permitted one touchdown from the last 39 possessions it has faced.
14: That's what this team is all about, defense and breaking hard.
12: That was that clipping penalty, Baker Mayfield to Ted Hurst.
13: Oof.
12: So from the second half of the Packers game through the end of the Bucs game, Flores D has allowed one touchdown from the last 39 possessions.
14: That's what this team is all about, defense and breaking hard.
12: Bikes bites.
13: Bikes bites. Well, when we talk about complimentary football, Flores and the defense, you could say they're holding up their end of the bargain. Now, conversely, on the offensive side of things, That's been a focal point for your 3-0 Vikings. Here's KO, a KO cut as a Vikes bite, talking about maximizing third down opportunities.
3: We got to continue to run the football. There, people are going to try to take it away, but it's a part of how we want to play offense. And I think we'll continue to kind of grow, you know, as we go, get Jordan Mason back at some point. Aaron's done an unbelievable job shouldering that load. Got to get Damon in there a little bit more, you know, as the weeks go on. But, you know, everything for our offense, like I said on Monday, just want to see all 11 guys executing, communication, all of those things. Do the little things right, and normally when we do those things, you turn on the tape and there's something good happening.
13: Yeah, and we're going back to the second half of the Packers game. Cool thing about that border battle, not just a lopsided victory and takeaways and Carson taking advantage of the free play, two touchdowns for Justin Jefferson, love all that. I love the 8 of 15 on third downs,
12: yep.
13: PA.
12: Yep.
13: Now, they've had some more opportunities since, and sadly, they were 3 of 13 in Chicago, 2 of 15 in Tampa. So that is 5 of their last 28 on third down. Advantages that we saw, early runs that were successful, putting them in third and short opportunities. That seemed like that was an issue, finding those early down chunks of yards in Tampa. Sounds like that's going to be something they're going to continue to work on and focus on. Hopefully a get-right opportunity on third downs for the Purple against Miami.
12: Their third down percentage is 30.23.
13: Ooh.
15: Thank you, Minneapolis!
12: We have the border battle. Then we have some border babble, things about which people chat that can be negative because of these numbers. The Minnesota Vikings have the second worst third down offense at 30.23. Behind them, Green Bay, 27.78.
15: Thank you, Minneapolis.
12: So that's our lot in life.
13: So are you saying that even when we're at our worst, PA,
12: yeah,
13: we are still better than the Green Bay Packers are as of today?
12: Hey.
15: Thank you, Minneapolis.
13: You know, speaking of the Packers, I don't know if you saw, I mean, they are dusting off. They got Mekhi Becton, Zeitler, and Zeitler, it felt like former Lion, but also longtime Raven, potentially.
12: Yeah.
13: You remember the name Laken Tomlinson as well? He was a former Kitty. So
12: Laken Tomlinson, Duke, he was a high pick like a decade ago.
13: He's running an insurance agency now, and now he's back working with the Packers. So that's how destitute they are on the offensive line. As Vikings fans, we can relate to that from a year ago. So we'll try to keep the snide remarks to a minimum.
12: Well, when you are a member of the Milwaukee Moving Company, it's wise that you have roots to investments in like Lloyd's of London, because it seems like you might need it.
16: Here we go, Paul!
13: Vikes Bites! Thank you, Kin Mount Exteriors. Talking about continuing to run the ball, taking advantage of third down opportunities, how about getting more Damond Claiborne in the mix?
3: I looked out there at one point, we were punting the football, and he's beating the vice and stepping in for, you know, Chuck Demings after he went down. Ty at one point was cramping a little bit and just needed some fluids, and I look out and it's Damond Claiborne out there beating the vice and getting down the field. So impact on our team, would love to see him get more work out of the backfield, and I think we will. But he's already helping us in multiple ways.
13: So still looking for the Wake Forest rookie to potentially produce more offensively. But you hear him finding reps on special teams.
12: Yep.
13: Along with that, though, PA, not that we watched a ton of these cats, but a couple of young running backs were added to the practice squad. And it was Devin Neal, former Kansas Jayhawk, Audric Estime. I think he was a Golden Domer, Notre Dame style. Jerome Ford was released from the practice squad. So was that Jarrett Patterson cat as well. So continuing to find answers. My conspiracy tinfoil hat wearing thought on that is that we have New Orleans a week from Sunday. Both of those players, PA?
12: Right.
13: Former Saints playing the game.
12: And Neal actually did something with New Orleans. I mean, he actually had a couple of decent moments. Damond Claiborne.
17: Vikings.
12: To hear he potentially could be more part of the mix, that's very good news for many reasons. Most importantly for yours truly right now would be, given I believe they'll beat the Miami Dolphins somehow, some way, that means another option for drive-bys.
17: Vikings.
12: And to avoid the stiff arm and slings and arrows of outrageous anonymity and misfortune.
17: Vikings.
12: Damond, in fairness, okay, so Jones cramped up at the end of the Bucks game.
16: He did.
12: And so you got the Dolphins, and you got no Jordan Mason, and you got DJ Dallas, who does what DJ Dallas does, and it's all okay. But I don't think there's anything like speedy about it or anything, and DeMond Claiborne is the speed merchant. Now, DeMond in the Bears game had that one opportunity right flat. It was a perfect play call, and all he had to do was juke on linebacker T.J. Edwards on the slippery field, and he probably would have gotten at least 50 yards. And he knows it, and he's not lamenting it, as he told us in the drive-bys after the Bucks win. Secondly, in watching back Vikings and Bucks from a critical standpoint,
17: Vikings.
12: Yeah, there was a left side of the offensive line, I think between the left tackle and the left guard. Big, big, big, big hole for whatever the reason. DeMond opted not to take it and bump it out to the left. So, if in fairness, if DeMond Claiborne wants to play more, those have to be hit. That guy has to be made to miss more than the other way around. So he's a wild card in the deck. We've established that for weeks, if not months now. We're starting to see that Joker card pop up a little bit. But this seems to be a game where you can pull back some on Aaron Jones.
16: Yeah.
12: Wait for Jordan Mason. Give 21 more of an opportunity. Maybe give 31 more of an opportunity. And maybe throw the ball and get Kyler going with the consistent pitch and catch routine against a team that I think it gives up completions about 80% of the time.
16: Really?
12: And the yards per attempt against Miami. Yeah, I don't have the game calling depth chart in front of me. We're top ahead here. The yards per completion or attempt, one of the two against Miami's nine. It's a fat number.
16: It's 9.1.
12: Yeah, is it 9.1?
16: On PFR, absolutely. Yeah. You'd be shocked to know that is worst in the league. Yeah.
12: Is it complete yards per completion or attempt?
16: Yards per attempt.
12: Yeah, yeah.
16: I don't have the completion bit in front
12: of me. That's fine, because yards per attempt matters more, because that means every time you throw down the field, on average, it's 9 yards in the air, which means you feel you got some big strikeability against this team that's having trouble rushing the quarterback. And they give up completions like 80% of the time. That's unbelievable.
16: Bikes, bites. You know, Aaron Jones, you mentioned him. Maybe this is a week if we can find a way to take some reps off him. However, he's healthy. He's feeling good. And here he is talking about just what the week looks like for him trying to get his body right.
18: Honestly, I feel pretty good. Monday, Tuesdays, you're kind of sore. And then Wednesday, you kind of use this day to get back moving. Use Tuesday as well to get moving. But you really get to get out there and put a higher speed to it. Get some more football into it. Trying to find that fine line of staying fresh, taking care of the body after, making sure I'm spending enough time in the tubs, getting soft tissue, just staying on top of it so I am available for all 17.
16: Well, and according to the injury report, PA, it appears as though Aaron Jones will be available this weekend. Not injury related, just limited on rest. Cashman, let's pay attention to this elbow over the course of the week. He was limited. Johnny Hecker back on the practice squad as Brett Thorson still not practicing with a right hamstring. And then Justin Jefferson, we know about the ankle. Demings, the hammy. What do we think about? Let's go back to number 18 for a moment.
12: Yeah.
16: Mike's Bites.
12: Mike's Bites.
16: Thank you, Kinmount Exteriors. The DNP, and if his chances of playing have any merit, the idea, would we want to see a limited today? How closely are we watching that? I mean, he's a star player. We want him to be feeling good out there. But there's two schools of thought that I've seen. I don't like one of them at all, is that, well, it's just the Dolphins. Yeah. It's no big deal. On the other side of it, I'm like, well, I mean, we want to get this offense moving. We want our good players on the field. This ain't college football. Pro teams can walk into other buildings, as bad as they are, and find ways to win.
12: Fair.
16: So let's not be crazy about it here. If he can play, you get him out there, right?
12: If he play, yeah, absolutely. And Justin wants to play.
16: That's another key to it, yes.
12: I mean, he had two touchdowns in the first game of the season. So, I thought the week for Justin, you know, when he goes down with the ankle, I feel supremely important to recognize that he was standing on the sideline with his helmet on late in the first quarter or early in the second quarter, ready to go back in the game.
16: Oh, watching the TV, they pop to him every few minutes, and he's sitting there, and he's he's doing heavy movement on the sideline with his helmet on. Yeah.
12: That means it was signed off by the medical constituents and the sports performance group. And Justin was like, yeah, cool. I don't know if it was a retaping or whatever. And yesterday, Kevin was pressed on whether it was a high ankle sprain. And he said, no, it's not. It's not a high ankle sprain. It's an ankle sprain.
16: Oh, sweet.
12: So the fact that that constituent signed off on him potentially coming back at that time and him wanting to come back, I envision this week going limited play. So,
16: well, he was DMP yesterday, so limited, questionable, or something like that.
12: Yeah, like I said, early in the week, I envisioned a limited, the DNP part of the equation.
16: I'm sorry.
12: Caught me a little off guard. So I believe he'll play. If I were to play the guessing game, I believe he will play. And with Miami, you know, Miami's losses, which have not been ridiculously embarrassing. In fact, they had a 77-yard touchdown from Willis to this wide receiver, Ryan Miller, against San Francisco. I mean, that play was a work of art. So they have a new coach. They have a lot of new players. If they're not the youngest team in the NFL, then I need to have it shown to me who is. Holy cow, do they have youth all over the place. They just use a ton of rookies on this squad, too.
16: Well, Pelissero joined the power trip, but he kind of mentioned that. I think Saucy asked him a question, like, when do teams start finding the bad and the lowly and start to pick them apart up to the trade deadline? And, and Pelissero mentioned, well, Miami just has nothing left to give, guys.
12: Right.
16: They are using so many off-the-street, undrafted, unknown dudes.
12: It's unbelievable.
16: In Halfley's first year. But he did note, you know, Halfley coming from the Packers, there is that element to it where he at least kind of understands what KO's trying to do. So heavily favored are the Purple, but Halfley's going to have a plan.
12: The Miami Dolphins offense is just really, really struggling outside of that long touchdown to Ryan Miller against the Niners. I bet you I can make you chortle or chuckle. You mentioned special teams.
19: Got to be careful with Johnny Pecker.
12: Stop that. It has nothing to do with the punter.
19: Got to be careful with Johnny Pecker.
12: We said stop that.
16: Well, how about when Bursich dropped the Denny Hecker?
12: Yeah, right.
16: So we got Johnny P and we got bankruptcy fraud. Johnny's just trying to flip the field, guys.
12: I know the game to Bursich felt like some form of a Ponzi scheme.
20: Yeah, but.
12: Okay, now 3-2.
16: All right.
12: Here we go. Just
16: I'm breathing.
12: Clear your change your face.
16: All right.
12: The player who leads the Miami Dolphins in special teams tackles is their kicker, Riley Patterson.
20: I always love that one.
12: How?
16: That can't be real.
12: How? I mean, did their version of spearfishing that group sleep on the special team stats?
16: That's a problem.
12: I mean, no, I think they're on it. Their leading tackler on special teams is their kicker. So what does that mean? Oh. Holy cow.
16: You know what it means? Miles Price.
12: Yep.
16: Thursday, he had a dream.
12: Oh, that's great.
16: He was going to take one to the house.
12: Yeah, another potential drive-by.
16: Game day while I'm taking a nap.
12: Yes.
16: I had another dream, and I ran one back, 86 long.
12: Uh-huh.
16: Let's run that back on Sunday against them Dolphins.
12: Yeah. I'm with you on that.
16: Man, I just love the smile from Miles Price is just, it gets me every single time I hear him talking.
12: If Hecker's back on the practice squad, the guess is then he will be your punter this weekend.
16: Yeah.
12: That's absolutely a guess. But the Ray Guy Award winner, Brett Thorson, the hamstring pop or tweak. What is with his kicking leg? Assumedly, he was a DNP yesterday.
16: He was.
12: So Johnny Hecker's back in the mix there. You got these running backs who used to play for the Saints. Claiborne maybe getting a little extra time, but this is not loser proof. None of them are loser proof. A week ago today, asked the Green Bay Packers against the winless Falcons. I mean, that wasn't loser proof. It wasn't even close. And the reason that I bring that up is because as they attempt to find traction with the Minnesota Vikings offense, you know, this happened and then it was talked about when O'Connell said Josh Oliver biceps it's season, I believe.
16: Yep.
12: Well, this is the first game without him.
16: And I got a KO cut specifically on replacing Josh Oliver.
3: I know TJ is going to be a guy leading that group. TJ's going to, you know, have to handle some things. Gavin's for sure going to see you know, see his snap count go up. And Gavin's been a guy we've been excited about. And now he gets the opportunity. That's why you have that guy in the room. And I think if you watch it closely, Gavin's snaps in the kicking game in whatever phase he's been a part of. He's been physical. He's shown the ability to play in space. He's shown, you know, some football intelligence, you know, when the picture changes. And all that gives you encouragement that, you know, Gavin's going to step up and make some plays for us and be a factor in the run and pass.
12: This right here, ladies and gentlemen, is very much a work in progress.
16: Yeah.
12: Because with Oliver, when he was in the game, as 9 to noon stated during training camp, when Josh is in the game, you got to be able to throw because they all think you're running. And when it's just Hockenson, you got to be able to run because they all think you're throwing. Well, what's the equation with Gavin Bartholomew, who has 0 NFL regular season catches?
16: Yeah.
12: So that's another facet that, yes, I believe during the course of the entire game, they will beat the Miami Dolphins. I mean, I'm having trouble figuring out how the Dolphins are going to score more than 6 points. So we ain't talking about the minus 11. We're just talking about getting the dub.
16: Yep.
12: Heading down to the bayou and heading into the bye 5-0.
16: Like that.
12: But this
16: That's
12: Oliver,
16: a thing.
12: No Oliver, and what's going to happen replacing it. This is an A topic into this weekend with the way they've crafted this offense all offseason. Those are Vikes Bites, and they happen to be provided by
16: Kinmount Exteriors, kinmountexteriors.com.
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4: This is Minnesota News Network. I'm John Anderson. Minnesota Attorney General Keith Ellison is condemning a Justice Department complaint filed against nearly all of Minnesota's federal district court judges. Ellison calls the action an attack on judicial independence and says it appears aimed at intimidating judges over past rulings involving the federal government. The complaint was announced Tuesday by U.S. Attorney General Todd Blanch. Ellison argues disagreements with court decisions should be handled through the appeals process, not misconduct complaints against judges. Gas prices continue falling across Minnesota. AAA reports that the average price for a gallon of regular unleaded dropped 3 cents this morning to $4.26 a gallon. That's 11 cents lower than last week. Diesel prices also dropped but are still over the $6 mark, averaging $6.23 a gallon. This is M&N.
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13: Plenty of sunshine and a little breezy today. We'll get to around 57 for a high this afternoon. The wind will be northwest at 10 to 20, gusting to 25. Clear tonight, 37. Tomorrow, sunshine, 58. Saturday, a few scattered clouds with a late-day shower, 61. 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I'm meteorologist Sean Cable.
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2: We happen to be supremely excited around here, not only to be your long-standing home for Minnesota Wild hockey, but to crack open the 2026-2027 Minnesota Wild season this evening, taking on the Nashville Predators. Lots going on right now. Maize and Blue in town, Huntington Bank Stadium, Saturday at noon. That's a big one. Minnesota Vikings looking to stay undefeated against Miami on Sunday, 305 KFAN. That's a big one. Minnesota Wild this evening, and so on and so on and so on. And joining us now for the
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2: At Russo Hockey via X. And when Michael joins, it's courtesy of Luther Kia. Luther Kia, thank you very much for the assistance. And from Nashville, here comes Michael Russo. Good morning, Michael. It's Paul Allen. How are you?
3: I'm doing great. It's a good thing the game's on The Fan tonight, because now people could at least listen if they can't watch.
2: Well, what's that mean? I mean, I started thinking about it yesterday, like getting up. So the Twins are on 1261. I'm in the Comcast Covenant. The Twins are 1261. So then I went up there around 1261 and just kind of tooled around to see if there was like Wild upcoming or something. Couldn't find it. Turned it off. Yep. 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I think I'm squared away tonight because I have Prime Video, or am I wrong?
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2: Okay.
3: Similarly, DirecTV. So if you don't have Spectrum and you don't have Fubo and you have not subscribed to Wild Plus to watch the games specifically on Prime, you'll not be able to watch the games tonight unless you go to a sports bar or have some sort of secret VPN illegal stream or something like that. 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
2: I'm glad you went down that road because I didn't have it as part of the Tolstoy. But it's an A topic. And so let me get this straight. When I look at my exorbitant Comcast bill, and I see the sports bit that I pay for, the extra thing, and I couldn't care less about the SEC channel, but it's part of it, okay? Well, the belief was that because I and we are paying for that, the Wild would be included in it, but only if and or when the NHL and Comcast Xfinity et al. Get together on a deal. Is that factual?
3: That is correct.
2: That's right.
3: As of this morning, I was told they were having, back and forths. Again, puck drops in 9 hours, so the good back and forth better become incredibly static, excellent back and forth, I guess, for them to get this done today. So.
2: Well, like we like to share, the game is on the vast and ever-expanding Minnesota Wild KFAN Audio Network, 6:45 pregame.
3: And everybody loves Joe O'Donnell, Tom Reed, and
2: it's free.
3: The other guy.
2: And it's free.
3: Yeah.
2: That's all you need to know.
3: Yep, it's free.
2: Luther Kia, thank you very much. At Russo Hockey, Athletic, theathletic.com. Let me ask you this just as an aside, and I know we only have 10 minutes, but you attended the Vikes-Bucks game Sunday. And Justin Jefferson departed with injury, and tough guy tight end Josh Oliver now is lost for the year. Why is it every time you attend a Minnesota Vikings game, something bad seems to happen to them? And good morning.
3: Yeah, as you mentioned, I was doing a sidebar with, I think Judd Zolgad was our beat writer at the time. At the Star Tribune, I was doing it at the stadium in Glendale. Mm-hmm. I think that the Vikings rolled in there undefeated. If I wasn't wrong.
2: No, just one loss.
3: You remember that? Yeah, 9-1 or something.
2: Yes,
3: it was Kurt Warner and all that.
2: Yeah.
3: And all of a sudden, not only did they lose, but Henderson broke his femur.
2: Yep, EJ Henderson, important player. Yes.
3: I was thinking about the JJ. Like, I watched him go into that tent after that one drive.
2: Yeah.
3: And I didn't know what was going on. And then all of a sudden they go out there the next drive and he's nowhere to be seen. So, of course, I go to the X machine to see what's going on. And luckily, Chris Hockey tweeted that he was in the tent. I knew that, but I didn't know what was going on. And you could just see him straining on the sideline, trying to jump up and down and test his ankle.
2: Mm-hmm.
3: And you knew he was done when KOC tapped him on the helmet. So, I don't know if it's me. I will say I feel like I was on the field in 2012.
2: Yeah.
3: With Tony Siragusa. Remember I was doing that feature during the lockout with him? And
2: yes.
3: They were playing the 49ers,
2: yes.
3: Alex Smith versus Ponder.
2: Yes.
3: And I think they did win. Am I right on that?
2: Yeah, but 16 players got hurt.
3: They beat the 49ers in 2012?
2: Yeah, but 16 players got hurt. And it was analogous to Raymond James, where you win the game and you lose important players. Why? Because Russo Radio is in attendance. Hey, the Minnesota Wild, does the squad have a great chance, or a puncher's chance to make it to the Stanley Cup?
3: Well, I mean, after watching last night, it's going to be hard to rival Colorado right now. I mean, they are unbelievable. Just McKinnon looks like he's a man possessed. So do the Wild have a chance? I think they still have to acquire a center. Obviously, they're going to need Faber to come back at some point and be good. I think the biggest, most critical thing with Faber right now is him just getting healthy. You know, he had a extremely, extremely serious injury the other day, and stuff that also happened that that hasn't been able to be reported, that was very scary. And so, you know, thank goodness he's okay and on the mend, but it's going to be a while. And that's a huge, huge loss for this team. It totally shuffles what was a really good blue line around. Suddenly Quinn Hughes is sort of going to be a man alone offensively and have to carry that blue line. So, you know, we'll see, you know, when Faber comes back, but the most important thing is that he gets healthy right now and continues to be on the mend and is sort of left alone from that standpoint.
2: Yeah.
3: But I'm not in a position right now to say that this is a Stanley Cup contender. I just don't feel it. You know, not when you have, guys, you know, you have a bunch of guys that they're hoping on right now. Shabanov, Yurov, Brink. If those guys come through, absolutely. But right now, it's still a sort of a wing and a prayer, and we have to see how they're able to adjust to being impact players.
2: Okay, well, that has some atopic to it for the actual team. I need to go back to the fan related atopic because that's what we do. I mean, we service Rube Nation. So with the 9 hours up to the game. I mean, you have steam on everything. I mean, you're on the pulse of everything in the NHL, man. That's why you're a preeminent beat writer guy. Happen to know if League and Comcast and or DirecTV happen to be close? Is it like we're almost there?
3: Yeah. As of this morning, I was just told good back and forth. Now, whatever that means, I don't know. Again, puck drops in 9 hours.
2: Right.
3: Last week, they were very optimistic on DirecTV, less optimistic on Comcast. Today, I'm just told good back and forth, and they're still really optimistic on DirecTV. The question is, can it be done by today? Is it on the same tier that everybody still had, you know, before when FanDuel was around?
2: Yep.
3: So it's really up in the air. I know they are going to announce, I believe they're going to announce their over-the-air channel today, which I think is pretty obvious. It's a local channel that has two different types of channels that you can watch games on.
2: Yep.
3: They'll have probably a dozen games there this season, but it's not 67. And
2: okay.
3: So, you know, right now, the majority of Wild games in the first half of the season are going to be on Wild Plus. And so the Wild... you know, they're glad they got the spectrum deal done, but this is the league negotiating these carriage deals, and right now it's really up to the league to and Comcast and DirecTV to iron this thing out. So, you know, again, the vast majority of Wild fans in the Twin Cities have a way to right. watch. Otherwise, you know, you are going to have to subscribe to Prime. And, you know, here's a good example. Also, like I didn't subscribe to Prime yet because I wasn't in the Twin Cities, or I didn't do it, and I decided to try it this morning. Well, because I'm in Nashville, it won't even let me because I'm out of market. So now tonight I'm going to probably be blacked out on ESPN Plus and not get Prime in the press box. So it's a whole mess. And I do feel for fans, and look, all of us, you know, now it's like we need a freaking Excel file sheet to figure out where to watch everybody.
5: Okay.
3: You know, it's a shame that everybody in the Twin Cities, all the pro sports are on different mechanisms. The Wolves, you have to go to that one app, and at least the Wild are trying to do a linear option where they, you know, they hope to eventually be on Comcast, DirecTV, and Spectrum, and Prime, and Fubo. Mm-hmm. You know, and but right now there's obviously kinks in the system.
5: All right,
0: Russo Radio.
2: Given you've covered the team for 2+ decades, you've been everywhere. When's the last time, if ever, you hung out in Nashville at a Broadway honky tonk until at least 2 a.m.?
3: Probably about 4 or 5 years ago was the last time till 2 a.m. I dabble a little bit. Last night I did not. I went to a great restaurant here in Nashville, and then I went to the Red Phone Booth. Do you know what the Red Phone Booth is?
2: No.
3: So Red Phone Booth is a speakeasy. It's in probably 6 or 7 markets in the United States, and it's a secret cigar bar, cocktail bar, like pre-prohibition type thing. Mm. And you basically, there's a Red Phone Booth there, and you got to go into you have to type a code in to get into the, have this door, the back end of the phone booth open up and get in. Well, what was hilarious last night is, so I went there with my colleague Joe Smith and somebody else, and there was somebody in front of us, and the phone is a old rotary payphone with one of those, you know, things that you pull up and put up to your ear that sticks out. And this Gen Z guy had no idea how to use this rotary phone. He's like pressing it and pulling on it. And he had never seen one of these things before. So I just said, I could probably help you out with that. And I went and I took over there and showed him how to use a rotary phone, but it was hilarious. I never even considered that, you know, people of our age know what those things are, but most people don't.
2: All right, last one. I know you're on a deadline. Why wouldn't you be? You're a beat. What do you think of the line combos for the Wild starting tonight? And do you question any of them?
3: No, I'm intrigued by it. I really do think that I'm really excited to see this all Russian line. And I think it's time that if this team is going to get to the next step, let's see what Danila Yurov can do up there. I think it's awesome that Derek Stepan, who's a great faceoff guy in his career, is working with Yurov now on the side with faceoff, and we'll see if there's an appreciable improvement in that capacity. I'm excited to see if Shabanov and Kaprizov could gain some chemistry. Obviously, we know that Boldy, Coleman, and Eriksson-Ek should be just a menace to deal with. The third line, I am wondering on that. I didn't like Trenyan's training camp at all. I think Hartman and Brink have been good, and I think can gain chemistry there. But you do wonder at some point if maybe one of the Foligno's have to go up to that line, or maybe even move McCarron up and put Hartman and Brink on the wings, and then have a fourth line of Trenyan with Nick Foligno and Marcus Foligno, or throw in a Nico Sturm. So that would be the only thing, is I don't exactly love the third line, but we'll see. I mean, you know, Trenyan led the league in hits last year, but it just seems like, you know, offensively he really struggles, and I think is going to. I just don't see him being able to produce in that situation with a Hartman and a Brink.
2: That was terrific,
0: Russo Radio.
2: Great to have you back more frequently, courtesy of Luther Kia. Enjoy the game tonight, and we'll start looking for routes to finding it right now. Thank you very much.
3: Yep. Yeah, see you, PA. And by the way, we launched a new Wild blog that will be never ending on the Athletic page today.
2: Oh, geez.
3: Free for everybody. So anybody that wants to get constant news on the Wild can go to the Athletic.
2: So is that constant news or just during game?
3: Yeah, no, it's constant. Like I've already, you know, we've blogged a bunch already today. And when we go now to the morning skate, we'll throw a bunch of blog posts up there, and I'll do a TV post and things like that. And it's going to be awesome because Joe and I are going to be covering you know, all 42 road games this year, too, so that'll be great.
2: Is it analogous to this day and age where, like, I got to pay an extra 40 cents to my Athletic subscription?
3: No, I promise you. It's out of the goodness of our heart.
2: Yes.
3: We're going to be giving it to everybody.
2: You've always been known for that. Enjoy the game.
3: Yeah. See ya.
2: Yep, see ya, bud. Michael Russo at Russo Hockey via X. Wild in Nashville this evening, 6:45 for the pregame, 7 o'clock for the puck drop. And you don't have to pay for it. 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
5: I'm kind of worried. You know, they say having good back and forths. Well, I mean, at some point they were having good back and forths on Quinn Hughes' contract. They were having good back and forths on certain trades over the summer. Good back and forths is not relieving me of any stress into the broadcast end of things.
2: It's like when players in any sport have surgery, and then after the surgery, what is the 10 of 10 thing we first read? Surgery was successful.
5: Yeah, we like that.
2: Yeah, I mean, that's what we've come to expect to see. But, I mean, we've never seen so-and-so had surgery out for the year, and the surgery was unsuccessful.
5: Yeah, the surgery was terrible.
2: So, therefore, this is exactly what marketing or bosses put out I'm not saying it's not true. I have no idea. I'm just saying that if it's 8 of 10 good, they're not going to say almost home.
5: Right.
2: And if it's 2 of 10 bad, they're not going to say it's in peril. They're going to put out the business cliche that everybody who has all these meetings here, like, I'll circle back to you.
5: Right. Please advise.
2: Best, comma, Paul, and or good back and forth. So I'm going to start looking for Channel 45 right now, and I'm going to start figuring out this Wild Plus thing right now.
5: Yeah, let's just noodle on it for a bit.
2: And you know what's going to happen is those in the Comcast covenant or DirecTV covenant is we're going to sign up for Wild Plus, and this is I'm looking in the mirror right now, so I'm preaching to yours truly. Old guy just has trouble with things like this. I'm going to pay the $100 for Wild Plus. League and Comcast are going to get together. I have Nordo try to find a way to get my $100 back. I mean, just listen to how we're talking DAZN and what's Deshaun on tonight? Prime. That's on Prime, right?
5: I believe so.
2: Right. Somewhere, Howard Cosell is rolling 3-2. Somewhere, the great Rune Arledge is rolling over in his grave. We'll be right back.
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9: AP News, I'm Marcela Sanchez. Americans are deeply frustrated with President Trump's handling of the economy and rising prices. This is according to a new poll from the Associated Press NORC Center for Public Affairs Research. The survey found that only 17% of U.S. adults approve of his handling of the cost of living, and just 26% approve of his handling of the economy overall, marking a new low. The numbers come as Trump and Vice President J.D. Vance hit the campaign trail today. Trump will be visiting Texas and Oklahoma while Vance travels to Florida. Investigators across the region are trying to learn why a co-pilot stabbed his captain on a Fly Dubai flight to Israel. The plane made an emergency landing in Saudi Arabia yesterday. The majority of the passengers on the flight from the United Arab Emirates to Tel Aviv were Israeli. Officials say the co-pilot has been arrested and the captain is reportedly in stable condition. The Pentagon says it's formally ended the U.S. fight against Islamic State militants in Iraq. AP Washington correspondent Sagar Magani has more.
10: An Iraqi military spokesman says today marks the completion of his nation's sovereignty. The last American troops have left an Iraqi airbase, capping a mission that started a dozen years ago.
11: We are committed to working in support of Iraq.
10: When the Obama administration started taking action against militants who'd seized large swaths of Iraq, 2 years later.
12: ISIL is on the defensive.
10: Now, 10 years later, the mission is over. The U.S. and Iraq agreed 2 years ago to wind it down, with the Islamic State group reduced to scattered cells. But Iranian-backed groups are cheering the pullout, and some Iraqis fear it'll embolden a militant resurgence. Sagar Magani, Washington.
9: This is AP News.
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19: Plenty of sunshine and a little breezy today. We'll get to around 57 for a high this afternoon. The wind will be northwest at 10 to 20, gusting to 25. Clear tonight, 37. Tomorrow, sunshine, 58. Saturday, a few scattered clouds with a late day shower, 61. 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I'm meteorologist Sean Cable. Temperature now 49.
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0: as in Ben Lieber at Nacho Lieber via X. Twin Cities Live, 3 to 4:30 on Channel 5 TCL. Yeah, you know we. And Ben's Inclusion Weekly, 9 to noon, is provided by Red Wing Shoes and or Red Wing Boots. Red Wing Shoes, thank you very much for aiding with the Ben Lieber Inclusion. And coming up today on Twin Cities Live, is the Marine Mammal Protection Act coming under fire due to a growing amount of people wanting to sample dolphin meat, as they do in parts of Japan?
1: I always love that one.
0: That's next on Twin Cities Live. Good morning.
2: Good morning. You're not wrong. You're not wrong. That's probably something that we would cover. You know, we would get some sort of marine expert on there, and we'd have some fun with it.
0: Maybe because, is the Marine Mammal Protection Act coming under fire due to a growing amount of people wanting to sample dolphin meat, as they do in parts of Japan? Dolphins in town this weekend. Sound the horn, ladies and gentlemen. Beloved Nacho has arrived. That's the name of his podcast with Cy Amundson. I saw a funny guy this morning, Cy Amundson, as he was departing the power trip. The podcast is the bomb. YouTube channel and everything. How's the YouTube channel with Cy Amundson going? Are you having fun?
2: Oh, my gosh. It's so much fun.
0: Excellent.
2: Yeah, we're having a great time covering all things Vikings. And, you know, the cool part is like it is more than just a YouTube channel, which is great. That's kind of where we started. But, you know, we are on every audio platform. So if you want to listen to Sound the Horn, just go into any of one of your audio platforms. And it's there.
0: Yeah. After you go to the free iHeart Radio app.
2: It's on there.
0: Yeah.
2: Yes. So go to the iHeart Radio app, and it's right on there.
0: It's just a little touchy right now with this Wild Plus and everything. So iHeart Radio app, Wild on the Fan tonight at 7. Wild on the Fan tonight at 7. 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Pre-game at 6:45. So per Sound the Horn and what I watched yesterday, you were not shocked McCarthy was traded. Why?
2: I don't think that you put your long-term quarterback, if your quarterback has long-term plans for the organization, I don't think that you have him as the number three quarterback. I don't think that you have a competition for who's going to be the starter. And then after that it falls through, I don't think that you slide him down to number three. And that's not all of it. I mean, it's just, we've been around this as a fan, watching this thing unfold, and it just doesn't seem like there's the same level of commitment. And then you add in the perceived notion that a new GM is going to come in with fresh eyes and look at the situation and think that, oh, no. I think that you guys need to give him another chance, because this is who I want to hitch my wagon to and my legacy with the Minnesota Vikings too. So like every organization, when they turn over their GM or their head coach, they want their guys. They want their their evaluation. They want their guy or guys. And it never seemed to me that Nolan Teasley and his staff felt like J.J. McCarthy was one of their guys.
0: Right.
2: So I felt like it was inevitable that he was going to be moved. Obviously, we didn't know timing and all this stuff, and we were watching the rest of the league for injuries. And, of course, the Giants come up, and then there's rumors through Tom Pelissero and everybody else that they're talking about a possible trade the weeks before. So it finally gets done. So it's that's why it was no surprise.
0: What do you think of this? Micah Parsons, edge for linebacker for the Green Bay Packers.
2: Yeah.
0: Now, there's an X site called Big Blue Film Room. And it's a film watching bit for the New York Football Giants. All right. And maybe you've seen this, but for those who haven't, Micah Parsons with interesting Vikings are catching a stray.

0: special. I didn't say it. No, he said it.
1: No, listen.
0: What's up, Micah?
1: I listened to that interview, and he did a really good job.
0: You listened to that interview?
1: Yeah.
0: We play the Dolphins next week, not the Giants.
1: I know. I saw it. I saw it trending. And, of course, it had to deal with the Vikings and J.J. McCarthy. And I was curious as to what Micah Parsons was saying. I thought he did a really good job of just sort of like understanding the landscape of most of the situation. Mm-hmm. And, you know, I think he was even a little flabbergasted that he's like, hey, man, this guy played like 10 games. Like, I can't believe they're just giving up on this guy.
0: And he won six of them.
1: Yeah.
0: And he won at four fields.
1: Yeah. So I think that he's approaching this from a, hey, let's just be patient with these quarterbacks and players. And too often we cast them aside and we make these assumptions about them. And so I was sort of surprised by that.
0: Yeah.
1: And then I was intrigued by what he was saying about Harbaugh and that whole thing. Like, he really did pay. He really is paying attention to what's going on in the league. And he's obviously got every right to his own opinion. But he laid it out in a way that he was supporting J.J. McCarthy and supporting the fact that he could be going to a system that maybe suits his strengths better. And I think that's I think all of us in some way are sort of thinking the same thing, that maybe we thought that we could form him into something that maybe he wasn't. And maybe it's something that he could have gotten there eventually. But I don't think our timelines were on the same track.
0: Right.
1: And so that's why I think it was smart to let him go, find a new place, and hopefully this Harbaugh system, this John Harbaugh system, is something that he's a little bit more comfortable with and he can pick up quickly.
0: Okay, so Baker's going to miss three games.
1: Yeah.
0: Like right around three games with the swoon over his thumb. So perhaps this is a stretch to suggest what I'm about to suggest. I'm surprised, and maybe Tampa Bay was in the mix for J.J. McCarthy. Two things here. One, if they weren't in the mix, how were you not? And secondly, with a quarterback who runs as recklessly as Baker does, and Baker's the bomb. I mean, you know more about him than me, man, but I haven't seen him live that much. And like, I'd never seen him live at Raymond James with the crowd on his side and stuff. And holy cow, wow. I mean, Baker's gotten better, man, with his accuracy and his arm strength and everything. So yeah, I was a little moved by Baker, but they came into the season with Jalen Daniels as their primary backup, undrafted from Kansas. Mm-hmm. How do you do that? I mean, how do you do that? Just how do you permit that to be your primary backup quarterback? Holy cow. And they might think he's better than J.J. McCarthy. So that's why it's like it's only three games. We love this guy. I mean, they have to love this guy, right?
1: Yeah,
0: there are never good quarterbacks from Kansas. The last good one was Bobby Douglas in the 60s.
1: Yeah, I've watched him a little bit, you know, just because he's in K-State's world, and obviously they play the Sunflower Showdown, which I think is happening in 2 weeks. But I think he is a better. He's more than just a dual threat quarterback. I think he shows some promise as a passer.
0: Okay,
1: he had it seems like a really good preseason as well.
0: Yeah.
1: But I agree with you. When you look at the number of injuries that Baker's had, the way that he plays the game, super competitive, like ultra competitor. But at the same time, he will be oft injured, you know, because of how reckless and how hard he plays and the physical style of quarterback that he plays. And so it does seem like you may like the young quarterback, but as a number two,
0: I'm like surprised.
1: A direct backup, like right. I feel like he's a number three emergency quarterback situation, maybe practice squad guy.
0: Yeah, there you go.
1: But so I am a little shocked as well that sure you can great that you have a lot of promise for him and you have a lot of potential and you're excited about him.
0: Yeah,
1: the number two behind an often injured quarterback.
0: Correct.
2: Is there any element to it maybe where the Giants were willing to pick up JJ's money associated with that? And so they're thinking just 3 weeks as you're framing it here, kind of the idea of 3 weeks. And if I give them a fifth round pick that the Vikings are requesting, I'm not signing on just for 3 weeks. I'm actually signing on for $3 million and change in 2027.
0: Yeah.
2: And that situation in New York,
0: yep,
2: also oft injured and very unknown and much shakier given how just hideous. And as much as I love Jameis, he's been brutal to watch on the field. So maybe it's just a better fit.
0: Yeah.
2: Although this Jalen Daniels, the unknowns behind that, I mean, that's potentially disastrous for them already at 0-3.

0: massive off, and let's land the plane on the Tampa Bay Buccaneers right now. Massive, massive game Sunday for the Green Bay Packers at Tampa Bay. I mean, they get Bucs backup quarterback. They get this Jalen Daniels cat, undrafted Kansas backup quarterback, and they're off getting smashed at home. And when you get smashed at home the way they just did, the next one is of uber importance, and the next one's at Tampa Bay for Green Bay. I just think there's a lot of pressure on them this weekend.
1: I think there's a ton of pressure on them, and I walked away from watching the Vikings game against Tampa Bay very impressed with the Bucs defense. Don't get me wrong. I think Kyler missed some throws. I think he looked a little impatient sometimes in the pocket, and fine. Game one, let's hope we see a lot of improvement in game two. Mm-hmm. But you do have to give the Bucs defense some credit. And I know that they were kind of poo-pooed going into our game because of the record and how down on the luck they were. But that's a pretty talented defense. I think they did a really good job against us. I talked to Brian O'Neill about it in the locker room, and he even said they presented some stuff that they hadn't shown before. Caught us off guard a little bit.
0: Unscouted looks.
1: So they still have some tricks up their sleeve.
0: Yeah.
1: And they still have some really talented players on that defense. So it wouldn't surprise me if this game really was like a 13-10 type of game. You know, it could go either way. Packers win or Tampa Bay wins. But Tampa's not as bad of a team as the record would indicate.
0: Now, the leading and you played special teams, so... I mean, it's not going to take long here, but please help me/us with this. The leading tackler on special teams for the Miami Dolphins is their kicker, Riley Patterson.
2: I always love that one.
0: I can't say that I've ever seen that one three games into a season. Maybe after a game, maybe after two. After three games, your kicker's your leading tackler on special teams?
2: I always love that
0: one. It's either somebody sleeping in media relations and they're not updating the wherewithal of the stats, or this seems like it's a problem.
1: Yeah, that's never good. I mean, I would love it if you went a whole season and your kicker only had one tackle.
0: Thank you.
1: I mean, that'd be amazing. The interesting thing is they seem to be very happy with their return game.
0: That's good to know.
1: And they kind of talk about that a little bit more of like, hey, our return game's not that bad. We're getting some nice returns here and there. So, but when you're kickoff coverage. Rob.
0: Riley Patterson, three tackles on special teams. He leads the Buccaneers. Their second leading tackler on all of special teams is their long snapper, Addington. What's with this battery? Honestly, is it heading to the Olympics to get golds?
1: Wow.
0: Are they that athletic? Well, there's a tie for second with two. Woodard. Well,
1: there should be a tie. There should be a long list of people.
0: But look at this. Their punter, Bradley Pinion, has a special team solo tackle. He's fourth. I mean, Miles Price, what's the NFL record for most? Because they'll be punting a fair amount. What's the NFL record for most return touchdowns in a game? Because Miles Price, he might be sitting on that thing, man. Their leading tackler on special teams is their kicker.
3: It's crazy.
0: The backup is their long. The second one's their long snapper, and fourth is their punter.
1: I know. You know, I never want to get in these situations on a Thursday going to a game to feel like you can clown a team. And it sounds like
0: it's not loser proof.
1: Their coverage teams seem really shoddy at this point in time, but. You know, you watch this team, you know, as the season is progressing, the offense looked pretty good. Mm. I mean, last week against Kansas City, and it wasn't like stellar.
0: Yeah.
1: But that's a really good Spagnuolo defense. They present a lot of the same things that B-Flow will present.
0: Really?
1: Obviously not to the same extent.
0: Yeah.
1: But that was a competent looking offense. They're run blocking up front, even with A-Chain being out. They still can run the football. And I think they're going to present some problems in the run game. And if we don't shut that down, they will go on long, sustained drives to keep Kyler Murray off the field to try to shorten this game as much as possible. And then when you do that, and if you're within a possession in the fourth quarter, then anything could happen. So this is not certainly going to be, I think, an easy out, but certainly a game that we should win.
0: Yes, I believe the Vikings will win. Not messing around with the minus 11. We're talking about that. It's a big number. And the Vikings this is step one of working through no Josh Oliver.
1: Mm-hmm.
0: Okay. And that is a big omission. And I think Kevin O'Connell laid it out kind of like that earlier in the week. But truly, the only way I think the Vikings can lose this game is if there are return touchdowns, if they pop a punt, if they pop a kick, if Kyler throws his 10th pick six of his career, or there's a strip sack and Uche picks it up 30-20-10. Now they've taken a two-score lead. Other than that, I can't see the Dolphins getting more than 6 points.
1: Well, it's interesting because they seem to be their own worst enemy in a lot of their games. It's got to be infuriating if you're a Dolphins fan and you're watching in real time, because their red zone offense is atrocious. But what happens is numerous times they'll get down in that area and it's a penalty that sets them back 10 yards and all of a sudden they lose the momentum and they have to settle for a field goal opportunity. Mm-hmm. They'll fumble the football like they did in the Chiefs game. They get the ball back after a Rodriguez interception. But then they just settle for a field goal late in the second quarter into the first half, where you are hanging right there with the Kansas City Chiefs, and momentum is just lost because of mistakes. Yep. They are continually making mistakes across the board offensively that really kill a lot of their drives and momentum. So if they come out and play clean football, there's a chance that they could score some points. Now, they've never seen a defense like ours.
0: Yeah.
1: So that is the huge asterisks in all of this is,
0: if the Vikings running game with no Oliver is a work in progress, you can take work in progress and make every letter all caps with 15 exclamation points at the end of it with Malik Willis. I mean, you talk about a work in progress with this thing. Holy cow.
2: Yeah.
1: Yeah.
2: Go ahead. I'm sorry.
1: No, I you were going to say something.
2: Well, I was just, we talk about this in a way, the only way they can lose the game, something catastrophic, massive mistakes on our end, and that's not impossible, but again, heavily favored are the Vikings for a reason. When you were a player, Ben, were you aware of that over the course of the week? Like, this team is destitute. These are complete L's. I'm going up, we're scheming, and I might get a blitz opportunity because this right tackle is just so diseased, and they make all these mistakes that they're just the bad news bears out there. Were you aware of that? Did that enhance or change the way you thought or prepared for some of those games?
1: Yeah, you were aware of it. And even the most head coaches were aware of it, because we would get the speech on a Wednesday morning. That's like our first, 8:15 first prep meeting for the week of that opponent. And if it was something lopsided like this, now they wouldn't bring up the point spread, like they wouldn't get that involved, but they would be aware that the players are aware of the mismatch. And it happens either way. Sometimes they'd walk in and be like, hey, nobody in this country thinks that we're going to win this game this weekend. And they would use that as a sort of the fodder and the motivation for that week. Mm-hmm. And then on the other side, like this week, they'd walk in like, hey, guys, don't listen to the outside noise. When you guys turn on the tape here in the next 2 or 3 hours, I want you to see how hard this team plays. I want you to see the missed opportunities that they make that they may not make this weekend as well. And so coaches, in a way, are aware of some lopsided nature to some of these games, and we'll use that as motivation for the players. And as players, you got to fight against that. You have to approach every game as if this is a respectable opponent. Even if it's week 16 of the season and this is a winless team that you're playing, then the motivation is like, well, we can't be the team that loses to them. And so then that's your motivation. That's your angle for the week of like, the hell they are. They're going to come into our stadium and beat us when they haven't won a game all season. So, there are little tricks.
2: Yeah.
1: You can't fall into the traps. And it's pretty easy. Like I said, when you turn on the film, you're like, this team can play. They can play. And if you let your guard down, they're going to pounce on you.
0: Yeah, a few weeks ago, the head coach of the Portland State football team sold to his squad. Nobody in the world thinks we can win. They bought into it, got beat 84-0 by Oregon. I always love that. I know what you're talking about there.
1: In-game motivation sometimes a little different. You know, when you're down 40 points in the first half, you might say, like, listen, kids.
2: Not our day.
1: Yeah, let's go ahead and enact the mercy rule. Let's get this running clock going and let's get out of here.
0: Ben Lieber at Nacho Lieber via X. This is courtesy of Red Wing Shoes. Kyler is not consistently playing fast, in my opinion. Now, it's 4.5 quarters. Do you expect that to change? And when I say consistently playing fast, I mean making the routine with the old pitch and catch game. Let's just start there. drop, three steps, bam, bam, bam. There's Hockenson. There's whomever. Bam, take the six, move on. Next play, pitch and catch, take the four. Next play, play action, pitch and catch, take the 20. See what I'm saying?
1: Oh, I see what you're saying. It was a little frustrating watching that game back with him last week because there were opportunities. I'm like, dude, if you just kept your eyes on Addison for a half a beat longer.
0: He has 200 yards and three touchdowns.
1: And you're like, he is going to clear that safety because that safety is flat-footed and J.A. is running full speed. So just stay in the pocket, give it half a beat, and throw him open because he's going to clear that safety. There were many instances where I felt like he got off his receiver too early.
0: Too twitchy.
1: Because he saw too much color, but he wasn't reading the speed at which we were operating and seeing the windows. And again, I will give the Bucs some credit. They covered us up a couple times. They had the right call a couple times against some of our deeper shot plays. But you can't miss Hockenson on the sideline. That is an easy throw right there. Hockenson doesn't have to try to make an acrobatic two-footed toe tap to stay in the field. It's little things like that that I'm hoping get cleaned up. And if anything, they are going to watch that Brock Purdy performance, which was excellent. And if you go back and watch that game, what Brock did and what Kyle Shanahan did, which was, a really good game plan, but you just have to make the easy throw. It doesn't have to be a thread the needle, middle of the field, between two defenders. You may have to do that every once in a while, but dude, Brock was so efficient with just like, oh, there's a guy, throw the ball. Mm-hmm. Oh, there's a guy, throw the ball. And if we can get into that sort of rhythm, this defense, which I think they're got to be last in the league in completion percentage.
0: 80.
1: Yeah. They will give you opportunities for that pitch and catch. Yes. And then what you can do yards after the catch is up to you.
0: Okay. Now, we've discussed Justin Fields before. Okay. And I'm like, well, nice young man, runs really well. There's room for him in the league for 10 to 12 years. Doesn't have a swivel. God bless him. He doesn't have a swivel. It's one guy, a half of another guy, and run. And I'm not saying that's the Kyler we got, that he doesn't have a head on a swivel looking at all of the options. I'm saying he's so committed to having a swivel and surveying the field, he's looking at them all too fast. So it's like, bam, bam, bam. Oh, over there, down the fence. He's going from one to two too fast, two to three to four. He's trying to get through it too fast. It's too twitchy. Then you got all those hitches with the arms. I can't figure out the hitches. And, he's not the first quarterback in the history of the NFL to have like a wrist bit, would that have the calls or the plays or the his looks like it was prepared by Tolstoy. It's the biggest thing I've ever seen in my life. I mean, they used to chide Bill Musgrave for having a note card for his play sheet, and then he heard about it and made the sheet even smaller. But take a look at what's around Kyler's wrist, his left wrist. Next time you get it, it's the biggest cheat sheet thing that I've ever seen in my life. I ain't kidding you, man.
1: You don't think it's the same? You don't think it's the same wristband that Carson wears? It might just look bigger on
0: really. No, I don't. I don't. Is Carson's big?
1: I guess I'm just asking.
0: No, I'm saying no, I don't believe it is.
1: Okay.
0: I'm saying that more information has to be put into this for Kyler than Carson.
1: It's very possible.
0: I mean, do we need to take this conversation back to March and April? You and I went back and forth pretty much about the exact same thing we're talking about now. Just got destroyed.
1: Well, listen,
0: and non-great football minds are starting to understand what bearing fruit looks like.
1: Well, this was the conversation that we were all having about when you watched him in the previous years in Arizona. That's a lot of what he was. It was 1-2, get the ball out.
0: You ain't leaving until I pull up this 22 in the last two games. Okay?
1: It's like 1-2, get the ball out. 1-2, get the ball out. And so now you're in a system where KOC is asking you to be like, it's 1-2-3 throw.
2: The pure progression bit.
1: The pure progression bit. And it's like, trust in your offensive line. Don't get too panicked and too jittery. Don't like compromise your footwork because you're too antsy about breaking the pocket or having to slide around. Like, no, there was a lot of opportunities where he could have just sat in the pocket a little bit longer and delivered the football. But that has been a lot of people's concern. My concern as well is this isn't a a quick strike offense every single time, throw the ball within 5 yards, 5 to 7 yards, and just like keep moving the chains. Like, this is a little bit of like, we're going to take this play action, we're going to take this play action, and we're going to throw some shots. And then we're going to have a layered route system where you got to let this guy clear first, and then this guy's going to pop open in that window, and you have to anticipate that guy pulling that defender. You have to wait for that to happen, and we just did not see that last week.
0: Now take a look at the thing on Kyler's left wrist. Yeah. Is so big, there are pages blowing in the wind.
1: Okay, it actually looks like it's superimposed. It's so big.
0: Okay, yeah. I apologize for the Thursday box. But I was kind of called out there, and I'm saying no. What Carson has around his wrist does not have pages blowing in the wind.
1: Yeah.
0: So I'm going to find that, but go ahead.
2: Well, I just think, how about this, Ben? 11% of shot, 11% from under center, his career in Arizona, 45% in just a game and change for him here in Minnesota. So the Tolstoy, the pages blowing in the wind, that has to impact the thought process in play, the analysis, read to read, that has to impact it hugely. We're asking him to play so differently than he did his entire career.
1: I know. And that was the compromise and the dance that we were all wanting to see from KOC in this offensive system and Kyler. Because on paper, this is not a match made in heaven. There's going to have to be some compromise. So how much of that development did Kyler make to fit the system, and how much did KOC in this offense feel like, okay, we have to now tailor things
2: right
1: to what he does best? Now, this is a weekend where I think I'm expecting a lot of growth and a lot of improvement.
0: Carson, week two at Soldier Field. Do you see pages blowing in the wind?
1: No, he doesn't have multiple.
0: Tell me I'm an elite football mind. Tell me I'm an elite football mind right now.
1: You're an elite football mind.
0: Continue.
2: It's like my kids putting my hat on.
1: Yeah. So I think that was always kind of like, where is the meeting in the middle going to be? And I think for this weekend, from what the Dolphins have put on film, is there's a fair amount of quarterbacks that have played against this defense where they have a lot of success with play action pass and getting outside the pocket, a fake toss, bootleg around and cutting off half the field, and still finding not just guys in the flat or guys, you know, 5 or 7 yards, they're finding shot opportunities down the hash and down the numbers. So if all things are equal and we can kind of take advantage of the same thing that they present to us that they did to other offenses, this could be a game plan where we do see him outside the pocket a little bit more, where he maybe is a little bit more comfortable, and we can still have that deep shot game built in.
0: Love you.
1: Love you.
3: Lieber.
0: Thank you, Red Wing Shoes. See you this weekend.
1: See you, man.
0: And watch Ben today, Twin Cities Live, 3 to 4:30 on Channel 5. Around the corner, we put a little ditty together called The Windless and the Woebegone, and that's next.
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6: This is MNN Sports. I'm Mike Graham. The Minnesota Wild open the regular season tonight by visiting Nashville. Head coach John Hines is excited to get his team on the ice after what he calls a productive training camp.
7: The purpose of the players in camp was very good. They were competitive. They pushed it. You know, I thought that the concepts we tried to implement, they did them, whether it was the guys that were in the exhibition games or even when we put them in some game-like situations in practice. So, you know, collectively as a group, we tried to put together a good plan. The plan is only as good as the players', you know, execution and buy-in and commitment to pushing each other, and I think they did a good job of that.
6: The puck drops tonight at 7. The Vikings practiced yesterday without receiver Justin Jefferson. He's recovering from an ankle injury. Head coach Kevin O'Connell says of the injury situation,
8: I do consider Justin to be day today. He's feeling a little bit better as the week progresses, but not in any place right now to talk about what that means for the weekend.
6: O'Connell says he is hopeful Jefferson will recover enough to play against the Miami Dolphins on Sunday. That game kicks at 3:05. College football, the Little Brown Jug is on the line on Saturday in Minneapolis when the Golden Gophers host the Michigan Wolverines. Minnesota QB Drake Lindsey says Michigan's very talented and deep on defense.
9: A lot of really, really good players flying around to the football. Defensive line's really good. Back end, super good. Talented guys. Really good coverage, man. They do a great job when they play zone as well. They fit the run really, really well. So it's a great challenge for us. We got to be focused on, you know, our fundamentals and technique and executing at a high level. But they do a really good job.
6: There are tickets still remaining for the game, which is a stripe out. You can go to gophersports.com to purchase. The game kicks off at 11 o'clock on Saturday. The 20th-ranked Golden Gopher volleyball team will host Northwestern tonight at Maturi Pavilion on the U of M campus. For more Minnesota sports info, go to MinnesotaNewsNetwork.com. 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

0: I've never heard anyone's mind saying that he is. 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
2: 10:38.
1: Now peek your head out and tell me what the climate is.
2: It's cloudy. A little humid. All good in the neighborhood. High 50s. Good morning. 3-2. The Minnesota Vikings are 3-0, but it has been quite loud this week with McCarthy traded, Josh Oliver done for the year, Mason still out, Kyler still settling in. They'll beat the Dolphins, but I am curious to see what this one looks like and how the home crowd treats the Minnesota Vikings offense.
3: Yeah, I might punch him in the face.
2: How the home crowd treats the offense if it has the audacity to go 3-and-out.
3: Yeah, I might punch him in the face.
2: Very curious to see how Rube Nation handles that one, but it's from 3-0. So reconfiguring of the statistically second worst third down offense from 3-0. Dealing with the Oliver not having Josh Oliver, clearly it's an Oliver twist. Dealing with the Oliver scenario, it's from 3-0. And it will be from 4-0, and on we go with Minnesota Vikings football. However, what about the other side of the album, ladies and gentlemen? What about the old flip side? We've talked out the Dolphins a little bit. We'll do so tomorrow. Buffalo Wild Wings Monticello with young Alec. Athletic.com. That's where the Friday football feast is tomorrow. Buffalo Wild Wings Monticello. And there we will continue to analyze said fans. But outside of our covenant, what about the other side of the album? The side with all the sad songs that keep getting played week after week after week in facilities across the Great Divide. The windless and the woebegone, the downtrodden and the desperate, the heavy laden and the hopeless. What about them? The Vikings are catching strays. Oliver, Rig Eye Award winner, no pitch and catch consistently, and so on and so on and so on. Those are strays. The Packers, Texans, Chargers, and Titans. Well, when you think about, for some of them, the winless, the woebegone, the downtrodden, the desperate, the heavy laden, and the hopeless, Packers, Texans, Chargers, and Tennessee Titans come to mind. Green Bay just allowed 500 yards and 242 on the ground to Atlanta and were run off the field in the home opener. By the way, as an aside, Packer fans, the Buccaneers offensive coordinator is a man named Zach Robinson, who coordinated offense last year featuring Bijan Robinson. And there are those with the Tampa Bay Buccaneers who think Zach Robinson, very accurate of him to recognize Bucky Irving does play like Bijan Robinson, but he certainly is not Bijan Robinson. But the play calls and the approach is Bijan Robinson-esque. Just keep that in mind, Buccaneers fans. You're going against Bijan light this weekend. The heavy laden and the hopeless, what about them? I mean, 500 yards, 242 on the ground in the home opener. That would qualify as woebegone. Now they get the winless Tampa Bay Buccaneers and backup quarterback Jalen Daniels, who, by the way, is undrafted from Kansas. If the border rivals lose this one and look bad against that guy, it'll be the newest bad of all bads ever to bad this season for the green and gold. They'll say they don't feel the pressure, but they do. And if they don't, they just don't care. And by the way, just to add to the Nacho Lieber audible that was called with this quarterback for the Bucs, how exactly do the Tampa Bay Buccaneers end up with an undrafted guy from Kansas as their backup quarterback, their primary backup, when Mayfield plays recklessly and takes chances with his body? undrafted from Kansas. Perhaps the narrative was they indeed love him, and he is the heir apparent to the starter, an undrafted guy from Kansas. We're going to sell that to the fan base. The last good quarterback to come from Kansas is Bobby Douglas, who was terrific in the NFL in the 60s.
4: Oh, oh my God.
2: That situation may have some managing malpractice to it, ladies and gentlemen. Are Packers fans nervous about that squad? Are they nervous about the Buccaneers and facing an undrafted Kansas piece? Or actually apathetic after Atlanta and preparing for a loss so they can complain and find their comfort zone? The Texans, Chargers, and Titans are a combined 0-9. That's super special. Does this pressure cooker cool for Houston hosting the Dallas Cowboys as 2.5-point favorites? The Texans started 0-3 last year and found a way to make the playoffs. I think they lose to Dallas. And they're going to lose to Dallas.
5: L.
2: And the sad side of the album just keeps blaring at their facility. Give the you like Texans or Cowboys over there, Mr. Nordquist?
6: Well, I think the Cowboys, I mean, they just traded for Porter Jr., but I mean, the Texans are so destitute right now, so desperate right now. They're also a team. I think they've done it twice where it's either 0-2 or 0-3 and they have found their way to the playoffs.
2: Mm-hmm.
6: I like the Texans, PA. I do like the Texans.
2: The Chargers are at Seattle and the champions just lost.
5: I always love that one.
2: You get the champs off a loss. That's good work. LA goes to 0-4 and their sad song blaring is California Dreamin', because making the playoffs is only a dream for the Chargers for the next 13.
5: I always love that one.
2: Then there are the woebegone, winless Tennessee Titans. Biggest problem they have? Their first overall pick quarterback, Cam Ward, can't play. No, he's active. He just can't play. Pollard and Spears offer a little threat from the backfield. And their sad song playing on the other side of that album after going 0-4 and losing at the Ravens. That sad portion of the equation is a little ditty called I Could Never Be Happy by a Chicago band called The Emotions. Titans 0-4. Same with the Dolphins. That's coming. They will be 0-4 by dinner time Sunday night, and they'll lament losing to nothing but undefeated teams. There's your solace. There's the winless and the woebegone.
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14: AP News. Good morning, I'm Ed Donahue. Renee Good's family is suing the government and several immigration officials, alleging wrongful death and other violations of federal law. Good was shot and killed by an immigration officer during a federal crackdown in Minnesota early this year.
15: That's fine, dude.
16: Hey,
15: I'm not mad at you.
14: Good was shot while behind the wheel of her SUV. Federal officials at the time said the officer acted in self-defense and Good had engaged in an act of domestic terrorism. The Supreme Court will review a Trump administration policy denying bond hearings for detained immigrants. The High Court will consider whether immigrants have a right to a hearing to determine if they should remain detained while challenging their possible deportation. The cost of living is creating problems for President Trump. That's according to a new AP NORC Center poll. The AP's Lindley Sanders goes over the numbers.
16: About 8 in 10 U.S. adults say they disapprove of how Trump is handling the cost of living, and about 3/4 describe the U.S. economy as poor. Stubbornly high costs are also creating issues for Trump with Republicans, most of whom disapprove of how he's handling this issue. About 6 in 10 Republicans say they disapprove of how Trump is handling the cost of living, up from about half in April. Despite that notable increase, though, Republicans aren't ready to lay all the blame at Trump's feet. About 2/3 of Republicans say that higher than usual prices are because of factors that are outside of President Trump's control, whereas about 1/3 say it's because of Trump's policies. The public, however, disagrees. About 2/3 of U.S. adults say higher than usual prices are because of Trump's policies.
14: President Trump and Vice President J.D. Vance hit the campaign trail today in heavily Republican states. Giving no details, Israeli Prime Minister Benjamin Netanyahu says the suspect in yesterday's stabbing on a plane underwent Islamist radical indoctrination. This is AP News.
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24: I'm meteorologist Rodney Price. Tons of sunshine this afternoon and upper 50s. A northwest breeze will be gusty. The winds will simmer down tonight, and with clear skies, patchy frost will be possible. Frost advisory in effect, lows near freezing. Transform your bathroom in as little as one day with Bath Planet. 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
2: 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Tell us more.
26: Hey, you know, when I first had the opportunity, I thought, wow, New Brighton sounds like it's on the other side of the planet from where I'm used to with being in Edenbury, but it was like an extra 10 minutes. So I think me and my staff are definitely worth an extra 10-minute drive to come up and see us.
2: What's going on at New Brighton Ford? What excites you about the opportunity to provide to the car-buying public at your new spot? Holy cow, New Brighton Ford, that's the bomb.
26: Yes, it's very exciting. Yeah, a mix of new and old. So I brought up you know, a decent amount of my staff from my previous store in Eden Prairie there. And but to add them to the mix of people that are already here, there's some wonderful people here that do a great job. And, you know, the mix of new and old and make it something new is really exciting. It's really fun.
2: EB, you know what I've been told about New Brighton Ford and your leadership? Here it is. The salespeople are following, the service team is following, management is following, and guess what? Paul Allen is following, too. Eric Bjorgaard is now leading New Brighton Ford. We've watched Eric build a culture people want to be part of. Now, he's doing it again. Great people, fantastic Ford selection, right off 694. And yes, my next vehicle will come from there. Where is where? It's New Brighton Ford. So follow the people, everybody. Congratulations on the opportunity, Eric, and we look forward to chatting with you again after segment number one each and every Monday, all right?
26: See you at the Friday football feast.
2: You're coming to Monticello tomorrow?
26: I'm gonna make the hike. I got to come show face and, you know, spread the word about New Brighton Ford.
2: Wow, that's so fantastic. See you tomorrow, Mr. EB.
26: All right, sounds good. I'll see you there.
2: That's our guy, EB, general manager now at New Brighton Ford, which is right off 694. Covenant claps for EB and his staff members and service members and everything. Very, very close to this Covenant. Long-standing members. And that's really cool that he is the general manager at New Brighton Ford. What also is really cool is that we have Paul Charchian with the Fantasy Feast coming up about 10 minutes from now. But News du Nord, courtesy of Canterbury Park and CanterburyPark.com, begins right now.
0: Absolutely. Feeling that felt. Music, expos, it's all good at Canterbury. It's all good in the Major League Baseball playoffs as well. Now, three out of the four wildcard series, they ended yesterday, PA, in sweeps. As the White Sox handled the Astros, they move on to face the Guardians and the ALDS. On the other side of the AL bracket, the Red Sox, frankly, just kind of embarrassed, really, over this two-game stretch, outscored 18-2 in total. Mm-hmm. And I saw this yesterday. Sonny Gray is freaking red hot right now. So after the game, he says, I think I'm the best pitcher in the American League going through the order a third time. I think it's a fact. Mm-hmm. I would have liked to have been trusted in that moment.
2: Ooh.
0: So Chad Tracy, the Red Sox manager, is getting some grief on the fact that in game one, he pulled starter Peyton Toll after 4 2/3 and 83 pitches in a 1-0 game. And last night, after 70 pitches, he pulls Gray at the end of the fourth. I think he went 4 2/3. And it was a 2-0 game.
2: Oh.
0: And so, but in the end, the Yankees just battering that bullpen. And Cam Schlittler, I don't care how well Peyton Toll thinks he was pitching.
2: Thank you.
0: Nobody was beating Schlittler in game one. So the Red Sox are bitter. The Red Sox are at home. And this may be the second time in a row that they've been ousted by the Yankees in the playoffs. So there's a lot of negativity in Beantown.
2: And if you just look at names, you'll see Schlittler. Schlittler.
0: I got to work on that.
2: And Max Fried and Gerrit Cole. And you would think, oh, Gerrit Cole.
0: Yeah.
2: Well, I mean, unless he came in relief, didn't see the mound, which means Big Horse is still in the barn.
0: Yeah.
2: So they're going great guns in South Bronx these days. Most importantly, they're starting to hit the ball.
0: Yep.
2: And they
0: did it without Aaron Judge, too.
2: Without Aaron Judge. Luis Garcia, who was a terrific trade deadline pickup from the Ratty Natties. He'd been a little slow to go since coming off an injury, but he caught a little bit of fire last night. So the Pinstripes are going great guns. The Houston Astros embarrass themselves, and they embarrass themselves this way. First of all, the White Sox killed them. Secondly, they couldn't sell out their games. There were players and people offended they weren't sold out game one, and they went public with it. And then the offense went punchless into the night in game one, and Rube Nation had the audacity to boo. Okay, well, there were some players who weren't happy about that. Now, that was all into game number two. So it looked like they were going to be an L last night, and they took the L. White Sox are starting to hit the ball. So that's pretty cool. With the American League looked to be like a little down this year during the course of the entire season. White Sox starting to hit. And Yankees starting to hit, so the getting might be good.
0: Getting might be good. Phillies and Braves, we do get a baseball game tonight to oppose or channel flip with Thursday Night Football. Phillies and Braves trying to decide that. Braves took game one. Phillies won yesterday. They're fighting for the right to lose to the Dodgers in the NLDS. I'm kind of excited about this series, though, with the Brew Crew and just, again, for this team.
2: Pitching, they get the Padres?
0: Pitching in defense. They couldn't hit to save their lives. And in the postseason, now they're doing both and have proven to do both at such a high clip all year. The Brewers have.
2: Yeah.
0: To now, with this series coming up with the Padres, it's going to be fun, and it starts Saturday.
2: Yeah, be careful here, Brewers fans, because Michael King and Nick Pivetta are really wheeling and dealing right now.
0: Ooh.
2: And let's not forget what we brought up with learned baseball mind Thad Levine after the Twins went out and played the San Diego Padres. Nordo and I are like, we know who Fernando Tatis and Jackson Merrill and Manny Machado are. And I've heard of a lot of different names, but never put any time into what makes the Padres tick. They have the best bullpen in all of Major League Baseball. So you get four or five with the five and fly trick out of these starters, it's going to be really difficult to get by these relief guys. And Milwaukee's been off a little bit, too. So just be careful, Brew Crew. Be careful.
0: Fun series ahead. And then lastly, I think I did mention it earlier, maybe with Lieber, the Joey Porter Jr. trade. Steelers couldn't figure out the money in. There was some discontent. So he's headed to the Cowboys, and the Cowboys are sending a 2027 sixth rounder.
2: Wow.
0: And then a 2028 second rounder for Porter Jr. to bolster that defense that they thought was improved. They put a ton of money in already, and now they put more draft equity into it too. And they'll be all sitting on the couch tonight like us. Thursday Night Football, Browns, 2.5-point dogs hosting Aaron Rodgers and the Steelers. And Deshaun Watson hasn't looked completely awful the last 2 weeks.
2: Well, he actually, I mean, if you are in a deep, deep league, starting Deshaun Watson on a weekly basis is not a terrible move at this stage of his career.
0: Ooh.
2: Or is it? Let's ask Paul Charchian when the Fantasy Focus takes place around the corner on KFAM.
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24: I'm meteorologist Rodney Price. Tons of sunshine this afternoon and upper 50s. A northwest breeze will be gusty. The winds will simmer down tonight, and with clear skies, patchy frost will be possible. Frost advisory in effect. Lows near freezing. 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Right now, it's 54.
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0: Charge in at Paul Charge in via X and with Fantasy Football World and FFWorldShow.com. He joins us now. Paul, it's Paul. Good morning. How are you?
1: Hi, Paul. I am doing very, very well. Great to talk to you again, my man. Fascinating game coming up with Miami. I'm excited for. I'm excited to see how this one goes.
0: Yeah, me too. I'm not sure the adjective I would use is fascinating, but we can talk that out momentarily. First and foremost, FFWorldShow.com, the website. All right, staying alive, blood, sweat, and tears, T-I-E-R-S, and so on. How are you guys giving players, fantasy football players, an edge week to week during the fantasy football season? And good morning.
1: Well, thank you for asking. Good morning. So we've got our flagship show, which of course airs Saturday mornings on KFAN, but will not be airing this Saturday morning because of the early gopher start. You'll hear it on Friday evening instead. I believe it's 7 o'clock. So that's the flagship show. We break down all the players, letter grades. Most listeners are familiar with the show after 32 years on the air. And then we've got our CHOP format show called Staying Alive for anybody who's playing in that format. We offer advice for that specifically. And I have reason to, are you still alive in the your other CHOP league?
0: Yes, Mad Hatter's still alive.
1: Mad Hatter's. Yes.
0: Thank you. Excellent.
1: Well, you know, I'm thinking of you every time I do that show, trying to keep your squad alive specifically, PA.
0: Oh.
1: And and then we've got on Mondays, we have the Blood, Sweat, and Tears show, which is all about a recap of what happened on Sunday. And then lastly, longtime listeners of Fantasy Football Weekly, now Fantasy Football World, will remember Lightning Round. Back in the old days, our final segment was Lightning Round, where we took questions between two players. You'd give us, should I start guy A or should I start guy B, bench or start, between two players. But we couldn't do it once we were a podcast. So now, Sunday mornings, we have Lightning Round, where you get to ask your bench start questions to our guys on Sunday morning as well. So that's all that's happening on the Fantasy Football World Network of shows.
0: 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St. George, Utah, where you live. Mammoth and Jazz seasons are upon us. BYU football is 10th in the country. Aren't you just massively moved by the sports buzz in the Utah air with all that happening, Charge?
2: I always love that.
1: It's funny. There really is a sports buzz in the air in Utah, and it's mammoth. Nobody talks about Jazz. Mm-hmm. I get no Jazz talk from anybody in town, but people talk about Mammoth all the time, and to a lesser extent, the Vegas Knights, because the Vegas is only 2 hours away. Mm-hmm. It's even closer than Salt Lake City is. And, of course, they've been good for their entire existence, 3 Stanley Cup appearances. So it's weirdly, I'm in the desert, and it's a lot of hockey conversation.
0: With Achan down, okay, for the Saints, is Alvin Kamara the answer, or what are we doing there?
1: Alvin Kamara is going to get some run there. Kamara's looked terrible. I think he's cooked as a runner. He can still catch.

0: I'm going to frame it up like this, then I got to follow. What in the heck is Malik Willis going to do Sunday against Flores? And not having that running back on whom to rely, you know what? And what's fascinating about this game for you?
1: The weird thing about Malik Willis and the way they've been using him, Paul, they're not running with him. I mean, here you've got the only quarterback that has in the same conversation running wise is Lamar Jackson to Malik Willis, and they haven't been running him. I think that changes here. This feels like if you're the Dolphins, you're heavy underdogs, you just lost your big playmaking running back, Devon Achan. How else can you materialize some freaky variables to take down a heavily favored Vikings team? Well, one of them would be to let your quarterback, who runs a 4.38 40, let that guy go run. And there's no tape of him running because they haven't used him that way to this point. And if I were the Vikings and if I were Brian Flores, I would be prepping for what I think is a very good likelihood that they try to unleash the mobility of Malik Willis in a way they have not done to this point.
0: Has tonight's game, has Deshaun Watson become a possible weekly starter in fantasy football?
1: Yeah, in two quarterback leagues, honestly, he has. He's thrown a touchdown in every game, two touchdowns in each of the last two games. It's mostly dink and dunk short stuff. He's averaging just 6 air yards per pass, which does limit his upside. And so what I did is I looked up what the Steelers give up on short passes between 1 and 9 yards, because that's where Watson wants to deliver the ball. And the answer is Pittsburgh's really good. They have the fourth best completion percentage, the fourth fewest completions in total, the fewest yards allowed on those passes, and the 6th best yards after catch. So they're tackling guys after the catch. So I think the Steelers are going to frustrate Watson tonight. They're going to take away his go-to underneath passing that he really likes. And that kind of limits his upside. I have him right now. I've got him ranked as quarterback 23 this week.
0: So you're saying if they're going to take away that underneath piece, that Fannin might not be a start tonight.
1: I'm worried about Fannin, and Pittsburgh has been a good tight end defense. I think the way they're going to mix it up, Paul, I think it's going to be some bombs away to Denzel Boston. You know, this is right now he is second in rookie of the year odds. He leads all Browns receivers in snaps, routes run. He's been on the field a lot, a ton of opportunities, and he's got more air yards than the rest of the Browns receivers combined. And while the Steelers are really good on the short stuff, they're vulnerable to deep passes. They've given up a 74% completion rate on passes of 11 to 20 yards. And that's where Denzel Boston fits in at 16 yards per target. So I think they're going to try to compensate with some of the deep stuff to Denzel Boston.
2: Hey, Charge, I'm kind of it's disconcerting to hear that you've put so much work into PA's roster and staying alive in the Mad Hatters League, as I just had my head cut off this last week in Mad Hatters. Because Drake May's a freaking disaster, Charge. I don't get it. I don't understand the regression. A.J. Brown not in the mix. We know all that. But what do we do, man? I mean, I'm looking at, like, Mariota. I'm looking at Brissett. We talked about Deshaun. Yep. Like, can I just straight up dump Drake from leagues that I am still alive in moving forward here? Because it's not good.
1: I don't think I'd do it. So, I mean, last year was the second highest scoring fantasy quarterback. Second highest. Yeah. This year, the lowest scoring fantasy quarterback that's played all three games.
2: Oh, great.
1: Just one touchdown, 6 interceptions. Now, he's got some legitimate excuses. He lost his number one receiver, A.J. Brown, and he's still got a month left before he comes back. And then they had the self-inflicted wound of trading Kayshon Boutte, which it turned out now would have been a starting receiver for them. So playing a harder schedule certainly been part of it than he played last year, but it does ease up going forward. And we saw Drake May through a long sample size all of last year into the playoffs. We saw him be really, really effective. And now we're on a much shorter sample size, 3 games, and he's looked bad. But you figure the real Drake May is going to show up. For those that have Drake May, I wouldn't drop him. If you don't have Drake May, I'd go find out how desperate that person is, because their team's probably 0-3. They've gotten nothing but L's out of Drake May. And I'd see how desperate they are. They're near cutting him. And if you come in and offer almost nothing, you might get Drake May. And if he rebounds, you've got, you know, you're back to having an every week starting quarterback. So it feels like a perfect buy low to me.
2: Hey, is there a potential, like, not historic, but unbelievable fantasy

0: beast coming from Lions and Panthers this weekend?
1: Oh, God. Yes.
0: Calm down, this game, Charge. Calm down.
2: Oh, God, yes.
0: This is a family this game show.
3: I know. This game's going to be amazing. So the Panthers are without both their starting cornerbacks, Mike Jackson, J.C. Horn, both out. They'll be starting. Remember Caleb Evans?
0: Oh, yeah.
3: He's back. He will be a starting cornerback. Last time he had a significant starting role was with the Vikings. They put him into play, I think, 4 or 5 games as a starter. He gave up 6 touchdowns. And then they're also opposite him starting a 4th-round rookie. So this is the time for everybody who's had Jameson Williams, who's done nothing this year. He's been just a disaster. You know Jameson Williams has those spike games. This looks like one of those spike games against those two cornerbacks. And if you're really in a bind, even I think Isaac Tesla could be somebody that you could try to formulate an angle on. He's been a unique touchdown scorer. Last year, he only had 16 receptions, and he scored 6 touchdowns on 16 catches. Crazy ratio. You could try to get a touchdown out of him. And then on the Panthers side, the Lions defense is awful. And here's Bryce Young. He leads the NFL in passing yards, which is amazing by itself. But the guy to go get, tight end Darren Waller. He's already the 10th highest scoring fantasy tight end. And the Lions defense has given up 6 tight end touchdowns in 3 games. 6 different tight ends have all scored. Last year, half of the league gave up 6 or fewer tight end scores all year. And the Lions have already given up 6 touchdowns. So that's your, there's a couple of deep sleepers you get out of this game, which should have a ton of points.
2: Lastly,
4: PA and Charge.
2: Did you unfurl any sabotage drops on Tuesday to mess with an adversary's fab?
3: Well, as a matter of fact, I did. Thank you for asking, because I do love the sabotage drop. Mm-hmm. And this week's sabotage drop So there's a couple of different options. Consider DK Metcalf. Now, he scored last week, but he's done virtually nothing else this entire season. He hasn't topped 40 yards. Aaron Rodgers' short passing is killing DK Metcalf, because Metcalf's a unicorn, right? He's got the huge body. He's got all the speed to get downfield. He should be winning the contested catches, but he's dropping those balls. He's got a fumble. And Aaron Rodgers, get this, 15 downfield passes of 20 or more yards for Aaron Rodgers. Second most downfield passes. He's completed 2 of 15 passes over 20 yards. Oh, I just think that's just Aaron Rodgers. He just doesn't have the deep ball anymore. So, yeah, that's, you know, DK Metcalf, somebody I think is a signature sabotage drop. You drop him, everybody's like, what?
2: Yeah.
3: They go pick him up, and now they got that problem, and you don't.
2: That's Paul Charchian.
4: You got to be bleeping me.
2: Noted saboteur and raconteur. Thus, he joins 9 to noon. I have a tout for you in passing. You probably hate it. Generally speaking of the Steelers, all right, so it went viral. Yeah. Aaron Rodgers looking at the bench after a drop by a certain receiver saying, that guy is effing bleep. He's just effing bleep. It happened to be Michael Pittman Jr. Okay? Michael Pittman Jr. is usable tonight. Mark my words. You embarrass somebody publicly like that, you either better cut him, make him inactive, or put him on a touchdown or two. So just keep that in mind.
3: I like it. Oh, I like it. And if you think that stuff doesn't happen in football, you're wrong.
2: Does.
3: It does.
2: Right.
3: It absolutely does. They got to try to preserve. They got a long season ahead with Michael Pittman, and they can't torpedo the whole thing in week 3.
2: Thank you. Later, brother. Good chatting with you. And we will be listening early on Saturday to Fantasy Football World, and follow ffworldshow.com. That's Paul Charchi. And see you, bud.
3: Thanks, friends.
2: Grimmer, the Vox for Golden Gophers football, got a big one this weekend on KFAM. It's a game against Michigan at noon, and the Vox will be in studio to break it down with us next.
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6: KBUN Sports Radio, this is a score update. The Lumberjack girls tennis team is 7-0 win over Sauk Rapids Rice yesterday. Liz Peterson, Lily Karen, Bailey Roop, and Grace Bamba Lucas got wins in singles. In doubles, it was Zoe McNallen and Millie Knott, Kelly Carlson and Naomi Johnson, and Ellie Hodapp and Andy Oquist. Jack's now 12-6. Two matches today at two different venues. They open up at Fergus Falls at 11 a.m. and at Sartell at 4:30. Lumberjack girls swimmers and divers are at Ricori tonight at 5, while the girls soccer team heads to Fergus Falls. 7 o'clock match tonight. Girls volleyball team is hosting Sartell at 7 o'clock. That's on the Lumberjack Radio Network. 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Boys soccer team hosting Brainerd tonight at 7. 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Meanwhile, high school girls volleyball tonight. Begley's hosting Fertile Belle Chamois. 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Deer River's at Chisholm. 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
21: I guess my point is, great opportunity, because coming off of that win, as you said, if you can get Michigan and win the jug, now all of a sudden you've set yourself up. You've set yourself up to have the sky's the limit at this point in terms of what the season is. And this is going to sound a little strange, but at places like Minnesota, That's how these kind of seasons happen, is all of a sudden you get one,
2: yeah,
21: and you grow a little confident. This team has a bunch of veterans and some star quality. You got Anthony Smith and Drake Lindsey and some guys that are, you know, high caliber players, and all of a sudden they get confidence. Am I predicting that? I hope so. I hope that's how it turns out. But I'm saying you can kind of see a roadmap starting. Mm-hmm. This week is key. The opportunity is there. If you lose it, not anyone's going to be shocked by that, so I don't think it derails the season, but it is an opportunity lost. And opportunity lost
2: nothing gained.
21: Is nothing gained, and it derails the roadmap.
2: Okay.
21: You take the detour. So
2: you don't like my analogy.
21: Well, I mean,
2: the Mississippi State game.
21: I think from the game standpoint, yeah, yes, because they've got a quarterback that can run and throw just like Mississippi State,
2: I'm
21: and
2: talking,
21: talent everywhere.
2: I'm coming at it from the fan standpoint.
21: Yeah.
2: SEC, first time 2 decades.
21: Yeah.
2: Hey, this quarterback nobody's heard of.
21: Yes.
2: Wow, we're starting to read up on him. Holy cow. Big, big, big opportunity. They got murdered.
21: Yep.
2: So now.
21: Yes, that's true.
2: So now everybody watched that game the other night and listened to it. And that was a ranked team. Don't know how it was a ranked team, but it was a ranked team.
21: Yep.
2: And you beat them in gritty fashion. Now you come home.
21: Yes.
2: I think it's analogous.
21: Yeah, I agree. And people are excited now, right? And they needed that win. The Gophers needed that win, because even after the Akron game, you and I were just mentioning off the air, I was a little surprised at even after that win, the 41 or 40-7 or whatever that score was against Akron, there was just kind of this cloud. Like, people were still like, I don't know. You know,
2: why are you surprised? It's 2026.
21: It's the way it is. But you needed it, and they got it. And so now, talking to some folks yesterday within the department, like, they're like walk-up sales, so to speak. Like ticket sales this week have been good. This thing will probably be a sellout. If not, it'll be close.
2: Mm.
21: So you're right. I think there's some excitement, and Michigan and this team hasn't beaten Michigan since 2014. Now, they don't play every year like they used to. Mm. The Little Brown Jug's the oldest trophy in college sports.
2: Wow. Was that the Gary Russell run, 2014?
21: No, that was 2014 was the Mitch Leidner crew.
2: Got it.
21: Gary Russell was 05. And then before that, it was 86. That's it. So three wins, all in Ann Arbor. Here's a trivia question for you. You maybe have heard this week. It's been brought up enough. PJ brought it up a few times. Last time, and look, Michigan's just been good, right?
2: Yeah.
21: They're blue blood. Last time Michigan lost in Minneapolis was?
2: 1932.
21: Well, not that long ago.
2: Oh.
21: 77. 49 years ago.
2: Wow.
21: Michigan never lost in the Metrodome.
2: Yeah, that's
21: so it's been a while. And they're due. And I think it's
2: I'm not a big they're due guy.
21: Yeah, I know. But
2: I understand what you're saying.
21: But there's been times where Michigan's come to town and you're like, ew.
2: Yeah.
21: Like in 23, they won the national title. They had a guy named J.J. McCarthy, a quarterback and all this stuff. That was a game where you're like, a lot of junk's going to have to go right for Minnesota to win this.
2: Mm-hmm.
21: This weekend isn't that. Like you said, it's a 5-point spread. This is a one possession kind of game if it goes right, and the Gophers can win this game. So let's hope they do.
0: Go ahead. Well, it's just last time they played, I mentioned this yesterday morning. I just kind of love these sorts of somewhat petty but bulletin board type material. The onside kick bit a couple of years ago
21: up there
0: where, you know, the offense probably shouldn't have waited until the fourth quarter to start scoring points, but they get within a field goal. The onside kick is pure. The onside kick is good. Kingsbury has it.
21: Yep.
0: A chance to tie the game. He's incorrectly called offsides, and so they take the 27-24L, but Kingsbury's still on the team. And a lot of those guys are still in the mix.
21: A bunch of them are.
0: A little bit of vengeance for the Brown Jug on the line Saturday.
21: Yeah, and that game, there was no guarantee at the end of that game, but the fact that like you said, Nordo, they had gained some momentum. They were feeling good. They were rolling down the field in that fourth quarter. Michigan had kind of put it on ice a little bit, and it's hard once you put it on ice to try to get the engine started again.
2: Yeah.
21: I think Minnesota wins that game if that call's not made. At a minimum, it's going to go to overtime because they've got Kesich, and Kesich can drill a 45-yard field goal to send it to overtime. But I think they could have gone in and scored. Brosmer, that was the game where they had no choice. They were losing pretty big, and they cut Brosmer loose and just let him go. And that's, I think, when they decided, okay, this kid's – this. Yeah, we can trust this guy. We're going to let him win us some games. And he went on to beat, you know, USC – yeah, was it USC and UCLA, you know, and had some nice wins that year. Anyway, point being, I do think there's some left. Remember, the Big Ten changed the administration of how the onside kick by the officials is judged. They switched the positioning of the referees because they're – the excuse was the guy that was along the line is normally not along the line, and he doesn't really know what to look for and know if a guy's offside or not, which seemed bizarre to me. But they changed that whole thing. That week they announced it. And, of course, Minnesota was the team that got the short end of the straw on that thing, or whatever you want to call it.
2: Why does Michigan quarterback Bryce Underwood supposedly get like $13 million in NIL? Yeah. I mean, he's not as good as Kamario Taylor, right?
21: Nope.
2: No, he's not.
21: No, he's not. He's
2: good. Why does he get all that
21: money?
2: He's
21: got a lot of talent. Well, he was the number one ranked high school quarterback in the country.
2: Okay.
21: And Michigan needed a quarterback. He was committed to UCLA, and who knows what the numbers are, right? At the time, he was going to be the highest paid freshman in the country at LSU. Michigan needed a quarterback, so they have some rich boosters. Including the guy, what's the guy's name that runs?
0: Yeah, it's Dave Portnoy from Barstool.
21: Barstool guy.
0: Oh, wow.
21: And
0: he wrote a pretty sizable check.
2: Really?
21: He's been pretty public about it.
2: So he's the Mark Cuban of,
21: he's one of them.
2: The Wolverines football program.
21: I don't think he has Mark Cuban money. He's got a bunch of money. Like, Mark Cuban's got lots of money. There is another guy whose wife is a Michigan grad that's
2: Adam
21: got a bunch
2: Schefter.
21: Of money. Maybe, yeah.
2: Schefter might give $5 million.
21: He might give. Rich Eisen as well is a Michigan guy, right?
2: Yeah.
21: A lot of Michigan men out there. Anyway, he was the number one ranked high school quarterback. LSU was going to get him. He was committed to LSU. Michigan needed a quarterback, and so their rich boosters threw a bunch of money behind him. And now I'm guessing they're thinking so far he's been good, not great.
0: Wasn't Damon Williams supposed to go to LSU too?
21: Last year, yeah. So he played.
0: So this is all like 6 degrees of Kiffin and LSU all, and the whole
2: it's
0: thing.
2: It's 6 degrees of sleaze.
21: Now, when Underwood was committed to LSU, I believe so Brian Kelly was the coach then.
0: You're right.
21: And then Kiffin went in to get Damon Williams from Washington. Damon Williams committed to LSU after having already signed his NIL contract with Washington.
2: Yeah.
21: I think Softy, your guy, and Guardsy's guy, Softy, said he's making $4 million.
2: Mm.
21: Damon Williams, the Gophers, contained him big time.
2: Mm. Yeah, there's a sucker born every day.
21: Yeah, now, the kid's good. I mean, he's good. He probably will play in the NFL. I'm not predicting starting.
2: Damon?
21: Yeah, I mean, he'll probably be on a roster at some point. He was a number three in total offense in the country.
2: Yep.
21: He threw for over 3,000 yards last year.
2: Yep.
21: I'm not saying he's going to be the next Tom Brady, but he'll be on a roster, I think, somewhere.
2: Let me ask you this, okay? I didn't plan to go down this Washington Huskies fan line role or Kamario Taylor fan line. However, why would these blue bloods chase the guy for the Huskies and not triple whatever Kamario Taylor gets from Mississippi State?
21: Yeah. Well, Kamario Taylor started one game last year, so they didn't know for sure.
2: Okay.
21: Like, I think Kamario Taylor is going to get $10 million next year from Miami of Florida.
2: Yeah.
21: Right? When he's done. Because he can't go pro. I don't think he hits the age yet.
2: Yeah.
21: So
2: I looked it up middle of the first quarter when they were here.
21: So people were like, we're not going to give this guy $10 million.
2: Go round Jordan Reed.
21: Yeah, exactly.
2: Anyway, go ahead.
21: That kid's really good.
2: I'm about ready to take some bands deep too, but go ahead.
21: Sidetrack on that. I thought the Gophers, and I haven't talked to coaches on this. It looked to me like they changed their – look, they're not identical quarterbacks. Taylor's bigger, but they're similar skill sets. They can run. They can throw.
2: Mm-hmm.
21: And I think – just my anecdotal, I don't know a lot. You know, I follow the game. I follow the ball. We announce games, right?
2: Mm-hmm.
21: I don't know a lot of, real deep strategy stuff.
2: Sure you do, but go ahead.
21: It looked to me like they said, you know what, we sat back too much on Taylor, let him dice us up.
2: Yeah.
21: We were going to say we got to let him beat us with the arm. And he did.
2: Yeah.
21: And then because you didn't rush, the coverage had to cover too long. And then when it was still covered, then he would still tuck and run.
2: Yeah.
21: And I thought the other night they said, to hell with it, we're just going to pressure this kid. And if he beats us once or twice, and that was all it was. He had two long runs and that was about it. He had the touchdown run. They absolutely contained him, 7 sacks. It was a little like Baker Mayfield and the Vikings.
2: Like
21: when they pressured him. He had no chance.
1: Right.
21: No chance.
1: Well, we do.
21: You know, now, that said, Washington's offensive line, I don't think, is as good as Mississippi State's offensive line.
2: Or the Buccaneers.
21: That had something to do with it as well. Anyway.
2: Okay.
21: I digress. Yes.
2: Well, hey, you know what? If I'm wrong with this, then this is going to give Rube Nation an opportunity to take me deep at the end of the SEC schedule. Because after Mississippi State came in here and just rolled up and down the field on us, I got so tired of hearing people say, below average SEC team. And I'm like, really? Okay. I mean, hey, God bless you. I couldn't pick out any of these players in a two-person lineup standing next to Kevin Williams or Mark Mosley before the game started. Well, now I've watched the game. And for what my opinion is worth, no, you're wrong. What I just saw is not a middling anything. Yeah. Now, I don't know enough about college football to say these guys win the SEC. But your opinions are bunk, yeah. And people didn't like it. Okay, well, now we played some games.
21: Yeah.
2: So if they get Alabama this weekend, Alabama's seventh ranked in the country. We'll see where the rubber meets the road there. But by the way, the Bulldogs haven't lost since they left here, winning at South Carolina, then beating 19th ranked Missouri. So those who thought we were smashed by a bunk below average team are
21: right.
2: Absolutely wrong. And I heard it a lot, and you are wrong.
21: Yeah, this team's good. I started getting concerned as the game got closer that week, filling out my boards, and I'm writing down there, okay, starting left or starting out defensive end, edge rusher. Ooh, transfer LSU.
2: Wow.
21: Oh, this guy, transfer Florida yeah. State. Oh,
2: this corner.
21: Guy, transfer. Oh, transfer
2: first round
21: from
2: NFL.
21: Florida. Transfer. Yeah, that guy. And that guy was a homegrown guy. They recruited him out of high school, as they did Kamario Taylor grew up 30
2: Taylor,
21: minutes from
2: this quarterback, first overall pick in the draft in 2 years.
21: Yeah.
2: Oh, okay.
21: And he's from right there, 30 minutes from their stadium, which may be why he stays next year, but Miami, Florida, or somebody's going to, you know, offer this kid $8-10 million, and we'll see what happens. But
2: if Bryce Underwood's getting 13, this kid should get 15.
21: Yeah, I mean he's a good player. I'm kind of a Bulldogs fan. After it was
2: me
21: such
2: too.
21: A
2: like I'm following
21: you,
2: them
21: you,
2: weekly.
21: You kind of had to take. I mean, you take your medicine if you're a Gopher fan, or you know. But at the same token, I enjoyed how they played.
2: Mm-hmm.
21: It was like they were so smooth. The offense, that's the old Baylor offense that Robert Griffin III won a Heisman with. Mm. And it reminded me a little.
2: Was that Matt Rhule?
21: That was Art Briles.
2: Okay.
21: So remember Art Briles, you know, was it Bryce Petty? Was he a quarterback there too that threw like for 5,000 yards? And Briles was Briles Case Keenum's coach at Houston? I can't remember. Time flies. I don't know how the timeline was, but Briles was a longtime high school coach in Texas running this kind of weird spread stuff with these patterns like one read, two read, run. That's basically
2: Friday
21: what
2: Night
21: Taylor
2: Lights.
21: Did. You know, Friday Night Lights got the Houston job, went to Baylor, got a Heisman Trophy winner. Then he got in trouble. He had, you know, some problems. The coach at Mississippi State, Jeff Lebby, is married to Art Briles' daughter.
2: Oh, geez.
21: And Art Briles' son was the offensive coordinator at South Carolina.
2: So we got beat by Pillow Talk.
21: Yeah.
2: Are you kidding me?
21: Crazy.
2: Wow. All right. And who was – you were doing some 7 degrees.
21: Yeah. Thing. So Art Briles' son was the offensive coordinator at South Carolina. So 2 weeks ago when they played, Art Briles' son was the offensive coordinator. His son-in-law was the head coach of the other team.
2: Wow.
21: How about that? Crazy. And Art Briles is coaching like some JUCO in New Mexico or something.
2: What do you like about Darius Taylor and T.J. Thomas?
21: That's a good 1-2.
2: The 1-1-A,
21: yeah. It's a good 1-2 punch. Mm-hmm. They're a little bit different styles. They both can catch the ball out of the backfield, which is nice because on all three downs now, that becomes a weapon.
2: Mm-hmm.
21: And it's weird because a lot of times, and you know this in the NFL especially, they got the third down guy, third down back comes in. Well, either of these guys can be that, so you can mix it up. Burnsy has talked about this the week before against Akron. I don't know enough about how the offensive line blocks, but they did some gap scheme as opposed to zone, which is usually what they do, and they've been introducing that. And I honestly don't know if that's if it changes with the running back or if it just changes with the strategy. But
2: I have no idea.
21: T.J. Thomas has had two remarkable cutback runs, a 71-yard one cut, poof, and he's gone against Akron, and then last last week, the second touchdown, which Nordo played the highlight of that to Jalen Smith, that was set up by a 45-yard run on a one cutback where Greg Johnson just leveled a guy, the center for Minnesota, cut back, and he went 45 yards, which put them in good setup. And when they put that second touchdown up to go up 14-0 in the first quarter, you could just feel it. The fans at Washington were like, oh, we're in trouble.
2: Yeah.
21: And the Gopher sideline, Guardsy talked about it. He said he hadn't seen stuff like that. And that's what I'm talking about. These seasons, all of a sudden, it can be one or two things that shift your confidence into feeling like we can do this, and it sets a tone. So that combination is good. My hunch is that Darius isn't 100% yet.
2: When is he?
21: We'll see. Because it's hard, right? As the season goes on, you usually get wore down or banged up. It's hard to get 100%. So I don't know. I think if he were 100%, we would have seen him get more of a workload last week. He didn't have a lot of carries. He did, I think, catch four or five balls out of the backfield, two that went for double-digit yard gains, and helped extend drives and those kind of things. So I like that 1-2 punch right now. And I think T.J. Thomas, he's from Elon.
2: North Carolina?
21: A transfer from Elon. You know, our guy Wes Durham's brother's their play-by-play voice.
2: There. Yeah. Liberal arts school.
21: Yeah, liberal arts school.
2: Ole Udo, former Vikings offensive lineman, is from Elon.
1: Yeah, Jamaica.
21: The Gophers had another transfer a couple of years ago, Trey.
2: Getting players from Elon.
21: I can't remember his last name. Yeah. Was a transfer from Elon, a defensive back. He's a transfer from Elon, and I think he's starting to feel much more comfortable, too. You can just see it. Like the first couple games, it was kind of a tap dance. He's like, and now.
2: Yeah.
0: I think he's got more jump than Darius does right
21: he's
0: now.
21: He's got some pop. He I thought the first game he looked, pedestrian. Like a good, he fits, but it didn't look like a... But now,
2: he's not super fast, is he?
21: He's got some wheels. Yeah, he's got some wheels.
2: I think Taylor's faster.
21: Taylor can move. And Taylor's going to be an NFL running back. I mean, he just is. You just need him to stay healthy. The soft tissue.
2: Or assistant running backs coach for the Gophers.
21: Yeah, exactly. Could do that, too. Mm-hmm. And Mo Ibrahim obviously is the running backs coach now. And he's doing a good job coaching these guys up. I really, when I get to watch practice usually on Wednesdays and Fridays, and it's watching Mo coach is a treat.
2: He's awesome.
21: He's awesome.
2: Lastly, is Michigan loaded with NFL guys on defense?
21: Yeah,
2: it's one of those teams.
21: Yeah, they've got really good. That's what I'm told. They recruited a high level. It's Michigan, right? Yeah, they've got a big budget, and they'll bring transfers in. They've had an interesting year. They should have probably lost to Western Michigan.
2: Yes, sir.
21: And then the next week, everyone says Michigan's in trouble. And then they beat Oklahoma.
2: Killed them.
21: And
2: no, that's right. Yeah. Like 17-10 or something.
21: And then they played tight with UTEP, I think, for a while. And then blew them away in the second half. And then dominates, really, Iowa. Controlled the game. Underwood throws an interception in the red zone, like at the one-yard line.
2: Yep.
21: And
2: Portnoy ripped him extra loudly because he's paying $5 million. Yeah.
21: And then Iowa had not... I think they had 100 or fewer yards through three quarters, and then they put a 91-yard drive together in a minute to win it with on the last play of the game. And that's how Iowa does it, though. Year after year, game after game, they just play field position. They don't make mistakes. It's why they're hard to beat. It's why Kirk Ferentz will be in the College Football Hall of Fame. And now that's coming up later this month, too, here, Floyd of Rosedale, second to last Saturday of October. But there's a lot of real estate in between, including the Brown Jug this weekend.
2: Okay, lastly, you know more about Drake Lindsay than we ever will know. I mean, you watch every play, you watch it back. And I don't get to watch every game. But in watching the UW game closely, his pocket awareness, I don't know if it's ever been a problem, but he's a kid. So therefore, I'm like, if something is improving on the fly and I have missed it, then I apologize. His pocket awareness late in that game, when they had to start to blitz from abnormal angles to try to speed things up, his pocket awareness was terrific.
21: Yeah, he's good. I mean, he is really good. And, again, I keep going back to can the Gophers roadmap this into one of these years that you just love? I hope so. When you have a quarterback like that, it's realistic.
2: Yeah.
21: Right? It's realistic. Now, whether that happens or not, there are no guarantees. But I think this coaching staff is obviously they've loved him from the get-go. P.J. Fleck sat with his parents at the Arkansas State High School game when they won the state title at a high school that hadn't won it before. And – to me, that says, okay, they're committed to this row the boat bit, right? And they have been. They fly up for every game from Arkansas, and he has delivered, right? I remember the first spring ball, because he enrolled early back when, you know, when he should have been a high school senior, second semester, going to prom and doing all these things. He's here. And Brosmer's new as well. And I remember the first couple spring practices, I'm watching Brosmer, who's not that imposing of a figure, right? His frame is not prototype NFL, but he's such a smart. You've gotten to know him. He's so smart.
2: Yeah, he's on the taller side.
21: Yeah. But watching the first couple practices, I'm like, if I just dropped in and didn't know anything, and at that time Lindsey was number three, I'm like, number three looks better than the guy that they're going to start. Mm-hmm. Now, eventually, Brosmer, within 2 weeks, was just running that offense like it was nothing, mm-hmm. like do-do-do-do and hitting it. And I'm like, okay, yeah, this guy's the starter. But I right away, it didn't take but 5 minutes of practice watching Lindsey the very first time, saying he's got an arm, he feathers it, he's pretty athletic for a big kid, and it's paying fruition. This coaching staff has poured a lot into him, and now they're pouring some trust into him, which was great. Like, they get the turnover the other day at the 15-yard line on the opening, you know, on the first touchdown, and they don't mess around. They're like, let's just quick change it from 15 and throw it into the end zone and let the quarterback win us this game.
2: Put a freshman left. Yep. Nobody's ever heard of him.
21: Yep. And run this
2: run
21: long
2: the crossers.
21: Cross.
2: Threaten the double crosser. Threaten the pick. The corner swore the pick was coming.
21: Yeah.
2: It didn't come.
21: Yeah.
2: He got an extra two steps. What's the
21: Quade Hendricks was
2: Hendricks,
21: the receiver.
2: That's right. Yeah, the true freshman.
21: Yeah, and it was a good catch.
2: All
21: beautiful
2: right.
21: throw. And so, yes, if this ends up being a special season, clearly Lindsey will be one of the big reasons why.
2: We will be listening this weekend at 11 a.m. And at no charge. That's what we do here at KFA.
21: Absolutely.
2: And we give you all these games and play-by-play facets at no charge.
21: Yes.
2: You don't have to subscribe to 19 different things, pay $100 to think you're going to watch something, then eventually a deal comes together and you can't figure out how to get your $100 back. No.
21: Yeah.
2: It's free.
21: It's free.
2: At FM 100.3 KFA and with the Box Mike Grimm. Thank you, bud.
21: Yeah. Hey, and let's get to 4-0 in the purple.
2: That'd be sweet.
21: Yeah.
2: Yep.
21: Good job.
2: Big favorites.
21: Thank
2: Hopefully
21: you.
2: They win.
21: All right.
2: Back after this.
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27: This is Minnesota News Network. I'm John Anderson. 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
31: I'm meteorologist Rodney Price. Tons of sunshine this afternoon and upper 50s. A northwest breeze will be gusty. The winds will simmer down tonight, and with clear skies, patchy frost will be possible. Frost advisory in effect. Lows near freezing. Transform your bathroom in as little as 1 day with Bath Planet. Call 800-329-4115. Currently 56 degrees.
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2: Reed on FM 100.3 KFAN. So, hey, you guys can plus without me tonight, brother. But I ain't doubling up. I'm just not doing that out of principle. The game's on KFAN tonight at 7 o'clock, and it's free. It's live and it's free. That's the end of that story. Here comes the Owl Roofing post game.
0: Well, as part of that game tonight, whether you listen or watch, you're going to see Jared Spurgeon, the captain, paired up with Quinn Hughes on the ice on that blue line tonight. Head coach John Hines joined the show earlier. Here's what he said about that.
1: Yeah, Spurgey will start with Hughes. I think with those guys, it's just, you know, Spurgey can skate. I think he plays off Hughes as well. You know, he's just a really solid two-way defenseman. He can join the rush. He can get involved in the offense. Very responsible defensively. He's got great reads. I think he communicates well. I think if Hughes, you know, Hughes likes to at times get up and get going offensively. I think that Spurgey has the sense and the reads to be able to read off him as well. So we played him a little bit together last year, and it was pretty good. And I know they're excited to start the season now together. Even though Brock's out, I think it could be a good pair.
2: 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Friday Football Feast, Buffalo Wild Wing, Monticello tomorrow. 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
19: AP News, I'm Ed Donahue. Without giving details, Israeli Prime Minister Benjamin Netanyahu says the suspect in the stabbing on a plane yesterday underwent Islamist radical indoctrination.
20: It was clear he was going to down that plane. Oh, it's not clear, but it looks very likely that he was going to down the plane and with all the passengers in there. And if you couple that with the what I just told you about the Islamist tendencies, that radicalization that... were found in his background, I think that'll give us a pretty good clue.
19: Netanyahu was on Fox News Channel. The plane made an emergency landing in Saudi Arabia after descending so sharply its rudder tore off. Passengers described how the bloodied Indian captain opened the cockpit door, allowing them to subdue the attacker and stabilize the plane. A motive has not been determined. A judge is moving to permanently dismiss a case charging a former American Olympian with vandalizing the Lincoln Memorial reflecting pool. The AP's Sagar Magani has the story.
21: The decision here in Washington could stop federal prosecutors from reviving the case against David Hearn as they face political pressure from President Trump. U.S. Attorney Jeanine Pirro had indicted Hearn in early July.
22: Hearn willfully destroyed property.
21: But weeks later said new evidence showed Hearn was not responsible for the damage and, in an embarrassment for the administration, dropped the case.
23: She folded like an umbrella.
21: Hearn's lawyers say the administration is still falsely accusing him of vandalizing the pool and that today's ruling is a win for the rule of law. Sagar Magani, Washington.
19: Renee Good's family is suing the government and immigration officials over her killing by an immigration officer in Minneapolis. The Supreme Court will review President Trump's policy on bond hearings for immigrants. This is AP News.
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31: I'm meteorologist Rodney Price. Tons of sunshine this afternoon and upper 50s. A northwest breeze will be gusty. The winds will simmer down tonight, and with clear skies, patchy frost will be possible. Frost advisory in effect. Lows near freezing. Transform your bathroom in as little as one day with Bath Planet. Call 800-329-4115. Currently 56 degrees.
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1: I did get a couple of things that I read online. 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You can't complain about your goaltender if you're doing nothing at the other end of the rink. I'm sorry. Enough of that already. Holy moly.
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1: 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Welcome to you wherever you may be tuned in. I'm Joel Hoover. He is Scott Williams. Good afternoon, Scott.
2: I am. Yeah. How are you doing?
1: Yes, you are. I'm doing pretty well. How are you?
2: Living well. Better than yesterday.
1: Right? Better than yesterday. Yeah.
2: Sorry I missed. Sorry I missed the show. Yeah.
1: That's all right. I'm sorry about the Red Sox.
2: Oh, there we go. Now I'm not doing so good.
1: Yeah. Sorry. You're the one who came into the studio here and were talking to me about it before we even got the show started.
2: I'm fired up.
1: You're the one who came into the studio here and were talking to me about it before we even got the show started.
2: I'm fired up.
1: Yeah. I'm fired up in a more positive way. The Phillies stayed alive and actually do get to experience Red October, whatever may come of tonight's Game 3. But anyway, that's all off to the side. We've got a lot to get to and a short amount of time to do it today with the show. We are filled with a couple of guests here. Mike Stitsworth is joining at 12:20. Scott and I will have our picks coming up, our NFL picks ahead at 12:40 for NFL Picks Roulette. But we are welcoming back to the show, to start the show today, a guy who was just in here at the beginning of the week, believe it or not, talking some baseball with us. Joining us on the phone line for Paul Bunyan Communications is Brian Bissonette, who is back on once again, but we're not talking baseball today. We're talking the start of

0: of the Minnesota Wild season and the NHL season. So, Brian, welcome back. Thanks for giving us some extra time today and this week on the air.
1: Hey, you bet. No problem. Happy to help out. And it's kind of a changing landscape with Wild TV and where you can watch the Wild these days. So happy to try to at least maybe clear a few things up.
2: That'd be good.
0: Scott had this idea. He told me that you two were just in passing one day and saw each other, and that this idea came up of perhaps trying to explain this to everybody, because just as you said there very well, Brian, the landscape has changed for how to be able to watch the Minnesota Wild. Now, of course, folks can tune in tonight on the radio, 6:45 for pregame here on 104.5 for the Wild to play Nashville. But if you want to watch them, that has changed significantly this season, hasn't it?
1: It has. You know, FanDuel Sports Network, which had carried for a long time the Timberwolves, Twins, and Wild, they lost the Twins a couple years ago and then shut down over the summer. And so those franchises, the Timberwolves and the Wild, had to find new broadcast partners in a new home. And the Wild happened to land on, we're going to do kind of what the Twins did and have our own Wild TV network. And so it depends on, you know, your provider as far as if you're going to be able to get Wild TV this season. I'll talk about PBTV here in a second. But if you want to watch tonight's game and every game that's on Wild TV the rest of the season, Amazon Prime is the streaming partner for the Wild. That's $20 a month, or I want to say $100 for the year.
2: Yep.
1: Don't quote me on that.
2: No, you're right. Yep, right? It's $100. $99.99, they say, yeah.
1: Yeah, and so you just use your internet connection. You know, if you're a Paul Bunyan customer, your GigaZone internet will certainly support you streaming Wild TV online through Amazon Prime. But that's really the only way that I know of to get the game tonight. For Paul Bunyan television customers, I can tell you that Wild TV will be a part of our main service. We just, you know, everything comes down to the wire with these things sometimes, and so we just came to that agreement yesterday. And unfortunately, there's no magic switch we can just go flip and it's automatically on. The process to add a new network to a television system takes a few days, and so sometime next week, it will be a part of Paul Bunyan television service, but it won't be available for sure tonight or Saturday. But Saturday's game, and this is where, again, things just, you know, throughout the season, they'll be on different networks. But the game Saturday night will be on KSTC, a broadcast channel out of the Twin Cities, on channel 45 and 545. That's Paul Bunyan television channel numbers. But if you get KSTC with your current television service, you'll be able to watch the game on Saturday night on that channel. But that's only, and Paul Bunyan, you know, we serve a huge area. That's only the west side of our customer base. The east side, which gets Duluth Broadcast Networks, does not get that channel. So for Paul Bunyan television customers, it's just west side that's going to be able to watch that on Saturday night.
2: Gotcha.
0: All right.
2: Whew.
1: Does that make sense to everybody, huh?
2: Yeah, I think so.
0: I believe.
2: That's awesome, Brian. Thank you. And, you know, and keep in mind, like the Wild are expected to be a playoff contending team and maybe even a deep playoff run type of hockey team this year too. So national coverage of them has gone up this year. So even if you don't have, you know, your Prime or something like that, the other avenues, ABC has some games, TNT, ESPN, ESPN Plus, along with Hulu. They have like 17 of the 84 games as well. So it's not just Wild TV that's going to be covering this year. Everybody wants a hand in the cookie jar, eh, Brian, of this live sports, don't they?
1: Well, that's where it's going. You can tell it's splintering off, right? And I want to make sure everybody understands there could be blackout restrictions with some of those national games.
2: Okay.
1: Sometimes they don't. It's a total national broadcast. Other times they're blacked out in the home viewing area of the home team. So like tonight, I know the Wild game will not be on ESPN Plus. It's going to be blacked out.
2: Gotcha.
1: So it's really, it gets, you know, into the weeds a little bit as to where you can watch it and when you can watch it. For sure, Amazon Prime. And then for sure, Paul Bunyan Television in our main package starting next week and whatever games are on Wild TV. But as you mentioned, there are also going to be some games on some other platforms and other networks. So just kind of almost have to take it game by game. But a majority of the games will be on Wild TV. Not all,
2: yeah,
1: but a majority of the games will be.
2: Yeah.
0: Brian, just to clear something up, especially if people have been wondering this since the deal was announced for what Wild TV Plus was going to look like this year through Amazon, is that going to be a subscription, the $99.99 annual? Is that on top of what Amazon Prime customers are already paying?
1: Absolutely. Yep, you're going to find that that everything's going to be in addition to what you're probably doing if you want

0: And that's why you're seeing kind of, and of course technology has progressed, so that's why you're seeing a lot of the splintering of the leagues. And the old regional television network like Fox Sports North and FanDuel Sports Network, those are becoming a thing of the past.
1: They are. Oh, and I should clarify there, Joel, your question, just making sure that you don't have to necessarily be a Prime, Amazon Prime subscriber first. And then buy the Wild. You can just go buy the Wild. That's what I have read from the Minnesota Wild.
0: That's right.
1: Okay. You can just go buy the Wild. You don't have to get their Prime service.
2: That is tough. I'd say that's tough for people who already are paying for Prime, that it is something additional. But that's a good distinction, especially if people are not Prime customers, is that Wild Plus can be purchased separately without needing to have a Prime subscription already. So that's at least encouraging there. For Prime customers, maybe you consider dropping your Prime subscription then, but you can if you want to be able to make up the difference elsewhere. But I mean, if your focus is on watching the Minnesota Wild, that's good to know, and that's a really good distinction.
1: Yeah,
0: because you don't have to. You can pay just for Wild TV. You don't have to get Amazon Prime and then add Wild TV on top of it. So yeah, that's a good distinction to make. If you're just a Wild fan, you don't want Amazon Prime, you can just subscribe to Wild TV for $20 a month all season long, or if you want to do it for the whole season, it's $100.
2: Perfect.
1: Right.
2: Okay. Brian, any other FAQ items that you feel like you need to bring up to describe this a little bit more or to flesh this out more, just frequently asked questions that you've been encountering?
0: I would just say, you know, to check with your local provider. For Paul Bunyan Television customers that have called in, they've been briefed on this, and it's a fluid thing. So, like yesterday, if you would have called in the morning, you might have heard, well, we're not sure. We think we're going to add it, but we're not sure when. And then by afternoon, it was, we're going to add it. It'll be sometime next week. So it really depends on who your provider is as far as your, you know, cable television or DirecTV or Dish Network, those types of things. So keep an eye on that and maybe call them. If you're a Paul Bunyan Television customer, you can know that it will show up in your guide sometime next week. It will be on channel 56 in SD or 556 in HD, and that means that's the same place that FanDuel and Fox Sports North were located until they went away.
1: Perfect.
0: So if you keep an eye on that, that's when you'll know if you go to those channels and you see something that it's getting integrated into our system. And again, we apologize to our customers because we were hoping to have it tonight for this game. But unfortunately, you know, it dragged out till the end to get an agreement, and then it takes a few days to get it into the system. So it's coming for PBTV customers.
2: But you got it. That's the important thing.
1: Yeah, beauty.
0: Yeah, so yeah, at least for us. But everybody else, if you're not a Paul Bunyan Television customer, just I would keep an eye on what your current provider is doing and maybe give them a call to see where they're at with it.
2: Well said. Brian Bissonette for Paul Bunyan Communications hopping on with us today to start High Noon to explain how to be able to watch the Minnesota Wild this season, giving the full rundown, including for PBTV customers, giving them that reminder of the fact that it is officially signed on. It's just going to be until next week that the Wild Plus channel is added in there to the mix of channels that you'll have access to be able to watch from. So, Brian, thanks for explaining all of that for us and giving some of the details and information. Greatly appreciate it. And, yeah, we'll keep tabs on this and see how it goes as we get into the start of the season.
0: Yeah, sounds good. And go Wild.
1: Woo!
2: Go Wild. Thanks a lot, Brian. Appreciate Brian hopping on with us and giving us the time here to start the show today just to be able to explain all of that a little bit more.
1: Well, it is difficult and maybe frustrating for some people. It's still frustrating for me. I mean, Major League Baseball, they're bouncing around. They got NBC doing the first round, and then it goes to TNT, and I'm sure Netflix is involved, and then Fox, and just everyone's wants a little bit of piece of live sports because they can make a lot of money on it.
2: Exactly.
1: And it's forcing us to spend more, too. And
2: Brian pointed it out. Goodness. This is an important revenue area for the team. It's an essential one. That is how you put yourself in position to sign Quinn Hughes, even if Quinn Hughes has not signed with you to start the season.
1: Well, I get what you're saying, but there is a cap in the NHL.
2: So there is.
1: You got to do math elsewhere. It's not just Hughes. You got to set up the rest of the roster too.
2: Are we going to get an announcement in the next 7-ish hours, Scott?
1: Great question. I don't think so.
2: I don't think so either.
1: I don't think so. You wouldn't want to take away from the season opener, would you?
2: Well, it would it would provide a nice little spark for the fans, for the players, I think for everybody, just some peace of mind there.

0: Or do you wait for the home game on Saturday night?
1: For all the strides that were made last season, you know, just really quickly getting into here a primer on the start of the Wild season, which we've done more or less here over the last couple of weeks, really getting into looking ahead to the start of their season. There is now a great amount of uncertainty that I feel like is attached to this team. Maybe not necessarily to their season, but I get the sense that there is a lot of uncertainty, maybe more, far, far more uncertainty attached to this team to start this season than I think we expected going out of last season and going into this summer. I mean,
0: yeah,
1: I kind of laid it down the other day, some of the stuff that's going on right now. You've got the limbo of the Wild's very clear pursuit of trying to trade for Dylan Larkin that has gotten held up. You now have the Quinn Hughes re-signing that has gotten held up very firmly and very fully. Because of the Larkin deal not going through, you've had to make a pivot with some guys who you're trying to bring in to fill in for guys who departed. And there were a decent number of players who departed in this offseason. And then you throw in a real freak incident with what happened with Brock Faber, and now a very, very uncertain timetable for his recovery and when he may be back out on the ice again for the Wild. And there's just a very unsettling amount of uncertainty attached to the team right now going into this season. I mean, it could all turn out okay in the end. But at the very least to start the season, Scott, there's just so much that is uncertain about this team right now, a lot more than I think was anticipated going into this coming season.
0: Yeah, I know what you're saying there, but you have a situation where this is unique. This wasn't Kaprizov and a guy from the other side of the world, essentially, and who came in here, liked being here, was going to stay. They're going to sign him. We're not getting that kind of response from the player, I think, or even maybe even people surrounding him and so forth.
1: Talking about Hughes because
0: he's got brothers that are also very good and in the prime of their careers as well. And would they want to play together? Like we saw what happened. It really surprised me that Tkachuk went from Ottawa to Florida. For instance, Brady. I mean that
1: did surprise you.
0: It did surprise me to some degree too. I thought he had his own thing going on in Ottawa, and it seemed like they were building something. And yeah, I mean, it surprised me. I guess if I look back 2 years ago or two seasons ago, that's a bit of a surprise because I thought he had his own thing going on. But yeah, that's what ended up happening. So look, as a Leaf fan, we had Mitch Marner. Two seasons ago, played the entire year of his last year of his contract, and then went the free agency route for multiple, different reasons. And it did hang over the franchise to some degree.
1: Yeah.
0: For the entire year.
1: Yeah.
0: That storyline was always there to go back to if there was nothing else going on, and it did a lot. Radio, television, and in print.
1: Especially in that market.
0: And if Minnesota Wild, if they don't do this, especially in that market, that's a good distinction to make. Maybe it quiets down and we don't even talk about it in Minnesota. Maybe. But it will heat up at some point and probably multiple times.
1: Really quick sidebar. Mm-hmm. How did you like the Marchenko trade at the beginning of this week? Ooh.
0: I think that Matthew Nyes, you're talking about, in reference to...
1: who went the other way to Columbus.
0: Columbus
1: yep.
0: to Toronto. I think Columbus got the better playoff player.
1: Interesting.
0: And that's what it comes down to for me.
1: His physicality.
0: Oh, yeah. Monster. Monster in front of the net. Marchenko's not going to do that. He's more of a Mitch Marner guy, which Toronto really missed. And clearly, Matthews did not have as good a season because of it. They needed a guy that could feed him the puck. And that's one way to go, obviously. GM for Toronto, we'll see. Jury's out.
1: I will say for Marchenko, especially watching him from a fantasy perspective, mm-hmm. like I have the last few years, putting him with Matthews is interesting because he's a bit of a gunner. He's not necessarily going to be a passer like Marner was for you, where his first thought was, play the puck to Matthews. Find Matthews. I'm going to be a distributor. Marchenko likes to shoot.
0: And he'll shoot.
1: The logic is maybe Gavin McKenna ends up being that kind of guy, or you're asking him to be that guy, and he's got two guys to feed on his line.
0: And that's possible as well. The difference with Marner is, yes, there's going to be twice as many, maybe even three times as many assists as goals. And Marchenko's not going to be quite that. It's going to be more assists with him, 50 to maybe 30, somewhere in that range.
1: It's a big range.
0: It is a big range. But Matthew Knies is I'm going to get you 20 goals and 20 assists, or 30 goals and 30 assists. That's not going to go up. The assist from him is not going to go up because he's a plugger in front of the net. And he's a guy you want disturbing people in front of the net, and his physicality and all that. And so, but we hadn't seen, to be fair, Marchenko, we haven't seen any kind of playoff run from Columbus in the last 3-4 years. So for really get a good gauge on that. But that's my suspicion.
1: Yeah. So you don't fully know quite yet. Yeah, but at the same time,
0: I'll let you know in May.
1: Yeah, right? Exactly. Because you've already seen from Knies, and you kind of know what to expect there. So.
0: Oh, I love his game.
1: Yeah. So that was an interesting trade when I saw that. That really got my attention, and especially because they signed him immediately.
0: It's like every GM that I see in the big market of Toronto tries to make a splash right away. They always seem to make the same mistake, overpaying for somebody on a splashy move right away. Every single one of them.
1: No wonder you're skittish about this thing.
0: Very, yeah. Very skittish.
1: All right, let's take a break. When we return, Mike Stitsworth is hopping on with us. It's Thursday. That means it's meet and greet. We'll see what Mike is up to coming up as we are off and running on a very busy Thursday on High Noon.
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0: Back with High Noon, sponsored by Paul Bunyan Communications. Thursday afternoon, Joel and Scott joining you and hanging out today. We're going from one phone conversation to another because joining us now is Mike Stitzworth from Stitzworth Meats. The segment is Meet and Greet, and we have this conversation every week here on the show on Thursdays, getting to catch up with Mike and talk about topics in meat from Stitzworth Meats, including where today's smoking hot deal is three cheese brats for $5.99, typically $7.99. 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Plenty in stock, so go to StitzworthMeats.com, and you can check that out on the scroll there at the banner at the top. You can check out the three cheese brats for today's smoking hot deal. Could stock up on a bunch of those as well, if you'd like. But
1: I'll tell you what. I'm sorry to interrupt you.
0: Go ahead.
1: And Mike is here. Mike, you can hear me, Mike?
2: On
1: your weekends, when you're like, oh, I need a quick little lunch here. You might be doing something, whatever. Still chopping wood and cleaning up brush and everything else. It's nice to just throw a brat on the grill. Done. You know, it's super, super easy and quick. Yeah. Anyway, and you, Mike, usually, what do you do? Or you suggest possibly that you put those brats in like a beer, onions, that type of thing, in a little in aluminum foil pan on the side or something?
2: Well, the ultimate is probably a beer, butter, onion bath, like a little tinfoil boat with a stick of butter, can of beer, sliced up onions, and then have it off to the side and in a hot beer, butter, was it beer, butter, onion bath?
1: Yeah.
0: Oh, man. Yeah.
2: And then as it's getting hot and kind of boiling in there, you take it out of there and sear up the skin on the outside. That's the best way to do it.
0: A brat, butter, beer, bath.
1: Onions, too.
0: Onions.
2: Brat, hot tub.
0: You just broke up the alliteration, Scott. That's what I was going for here.
1: Sorry. And onions.
0: And onions. Which is very essential. The onions onions help enhance the flavor in a great way.
1: Sweetens it right up.
0: That's what my grandpa would always say when we would grill food or cook food when we were out camping. He would be like, "Onion enhances the flavor."
1: It does. So,
0: quite right.
2: Mm-hmm. It is one of the best. It's like one of the best flavor enhancers out there, really. Onions and salt, pepper, garlic, onions.
0: So good. Yep. Have to include that in there with the bath, even if, again, it doesn't quite fit with the alliteration. But, yeah, sounds delicious, Mike. So give us an update on how things are going with the processing, Mike. We've talked about this for on-farm processing. Last week, you also talked about that you've gotten the wild game processing online ordering set up and all the details arranged there. How's the reaction been, and are you starting to see an uptick in all of it?
2: Yeah, you know, at first, you throw it out there, and I think it took a little time for people to kind of get their heads around it and digest all the information. And then I started, you know, getting a few questions when I was out and about it. And, you know, getting a little feedback. People think it seems like a pretty good value for the money. You know, definitely taking a lot of the work out of their day and a lot of the time out of their day, because that's, you know, it's a whole day event for somebody that doesn't do this for a living. Just getting an animal to a processor and trying to pick out what they want on a cut sheet and everything else. So just having that scheduling and that cut sheet gathering all automated, and then we come there and do the process there. So literally, they click through the thing on the website, pick a day, then we come there that day, and they just tell us which one is the lucky winner, and then we take care of it, bring it back to the smokehouse, and we follow the cut sheet instructions and tell them when it's done. That's it. So they just need to spend about 5 minutes filling out a cut sheet online in the beginning, and then tell us where it's at when we get there, and that's it.
0: Two-part question for you, Mike, and I don't think we've discussed this part of it in talking about the processing, but number one, the actual on-site element of it, how long does that part of it take? And then number two, with the processing, can you give a bit of a time range or a timetable, or is it kind of hard to say just based on how many orders you might have at a given time?
2: Well, that all depends on, like on beef, It just depends on how much hanging time they want. Typically 2 weeks. So say 3 weeks total. So, you know, you get the hang time, then you get the processing, and then it's done.
0: Okay. So even that part too, it sounds like is pretty upfront or has a little bit of customer's choice that comes with it as well. And I would imagine that's for both on farm and for wild game, right?
2: Yeah, absolutely. Wild game, there is a lot of contradictory information out there on aging wild game. And really scientifically, on our side of things, what we see with everything that we have to follow with USDA, FSIS, beef is like the only thing that really has an effect at, well, aging it. You know, the venison, there's not enough, it takes a fat cover to age it. Otherwise, that fat there's no fat cover on wild game. And pork, there's no age to it either. You know, basically the rule of thumb there is get it below 40 degrees. So it's usually you got a full day hanging, like a full 24-hour period hanging, and then you can start cutting. So really, it all pretty much applies to beef. There's a lot of people that think that the same rule applies across everything. You know, I like to let my deer hang for 2 weeks in the tree. You know, let the woodpeckers and the deer and the dog chew on the hindquarters. That is kind of a wives' tale. It's similar to pork, where you cool it down. You want to cool it down and let it firm up. While it's cooling down, there's a little bit of excess blood that comes out, and that's good because that iron taste is going to add to the gamey taste. So that's what you're after on hanging venison, is cooling it and letting it drip a little longer, and then you want to cut it. Otherwise, you're just losing a ton of material on the outside. You're going to trim off a whole bunch of dried meat on the outside, and you don't have to do all that.
0: All right, so again, that is for the game processing, the wild game processing, which you can check out more details on at sitsworthmeats.com, and of course then the farm processing then too. Mike, you mentioned to me that you wanted to talk about the meat bundles today that people can find. And again, you can find those on the website as well. If you go to shop, in the drop down there, you click on meat bundles. And you get a lot that comes with those meat bundles. And there's a lot of variety in the options and choices that are available there, isn't there?
2: Yeah, absolutely. So we have, I think we have right around 18 different meat bundles. And really what they're designed to do is, a couple of them are what you'd say your typical traditional quarter. They want to buy a quarter or a side or half a hog or type of deal. That's your eighth of beef and your piggly wiggly. That's the style of filling up your freezer you're after. If you do that, you're paying for what you're physically going to eat. There is no... You're not paying for, you know, all the waste done on a quarter, you know. So some people like to utilize all that stuff. Some people like a quarter just because they want to know the guy, or they want to buy it from a guy they know. And that's good too, you know, because we have that service too for them. We can do whatever they would like. Then there's the half a hog, which is even, it's even more skewed. There's a lot more, if you go by what you eat to what you pay per pound on a bundle to, you know, if you're buying a hog and paying for the hog and the processing and the waste and the whole works, that's even a bigger one. But, and it's really dialed down to, like, on an eighth of beef, we call it the eighth of beef, but really it's cherry picking all the best things out of a side of beef. And if you do that, this is the bundle, and you're paying for just the best parts out of a side, and you're not putting in, like, over a year's supply of meat in your freezer, and you hope to eat it before it freezer burns, or whatever. You know, everybody kind of buys, we go through cycles. We see this about every 5 to 7 years where people get in the mode of buying sides and quarters, and then the freezer starts backing up on them, and then they go back to, oh, I'm just going to buy, you know, I'm just going to find sales or buy bundles for a little while. And then they talk themselves back into quarters and sides again. And we see that kind of cyclical thing happen.
0: Yeah.
2: But, yeah, so then the other bundles are just a combination of things where you find one that fits kind of your routine. Everybody kind of has like we have just a set, you know, basics that we tend to cycle through every month. It seems like you're always going to be eating. We always eat tacos at some point and spaghetti at some point. You know, you just kind of have those random cookie cutter meals that you cook because you can't think of anything. So you do that. But so those are bundles like that. So it all depends on who you are, but one thing that we are doing, and we talked about this a little bit, we have the page for On Farm Harvest where people are starting to schedule their own schedule their own animal to get processed from us, and got a good review from a guy last night, got a 10 out of 10 for ease of use, and he just clicked through it, I basically designed it so. Like say you live north of town or south of town, whatever direction, the north of town ones are only going to be like the first week of the month, every month. The south of towns are going to be the third week of the month, every month. That way we're going to the same. It's kind of, consolidating all these dates and times for the whole week to one side of town each week. So he clicked through that, gave him the dates available, depending on the direction town he was from. He selected how many animals and if he wanted it broken into quarters or sides. If it's quarters, he's going to get 4 cut sheets to fill out and whose name goes on each one. If it's sides, it's 2 cut sheets. If it's a whole animal, it's 1 cut sheet. And then click the thing, done, scheduled. Gave him a little confirmation code. And basically when we go there, we look at his number, matches our number, and we're done. So we got that done. That was kind of fun to see. And now what we're going to do is it's going to be like buying meat bundles, but you're buying quarters and sides. And we have, we're going to start opening up a marketplace for all the local farmers to list all their animals on there. Mm-hmm. And people can go on there and pick a quarter or side directly from the farmer. And then when it posts like a full animal is ready to go, then it allows the farmer to go through that secondary process of picking the date when they want us to come out there and harvest it.
0: Great. Very good.
2: It basically, you know, what we hear, and I don't blame them, they don't want to go out and try to sell all this stuff. They want to do it that way, but they don't want to go through all the hoops of trying to talk to everybody to sell their quarters and then go to a processor and then, you know, figure out the money for everything. Like, you know, hey, you got to pay me this much and the processor, you got to pay them that much. And then, by the way, you got to call in the processor and give them your cut sheet instructions, and then the processor is going to try to keep track of all that. This kind of streamlines the whole thing.
0: All right.
1: Nice.
0: Scott, have you gotten a chance to take advantage of the meat bundles? I'm trying
1: in
0: to remember
1: past? Yeah,
0: if you've gotten those before and which ones you've gotten.
1: Oh, I don't know. I've done beef ones and pork ones and mixed ones and some with chicken in them occasionally too. Yeah, I just, you know, when I've got the freezer room, I currently have a freezer that's on the fritz. Yeah, that stinks. The garage freezer. Need a new one. So it'll be a while before I get that going. Mm-hmm. I get that going. Just the way it is, too. But
2: we got a guy we hired to go out and unplug people's freezers, just drum up a little business.
1: That's what I did. Boy. So we got... I'm just trying to think off the top of my head, too. An eighth. Let's say you get an eighth. How many pounds is that?
2: Ooh, about my head.
1: 50?
2: Yeah.
1: More than that?
2: I think it's like 50, might be 58.
1: Maybe more than that, even? Yeah, okay. I was just thinking off the top of my head. But to be clear, right, sometimes when I have got some bundles and so forth, I've gone in with some friends and stuff, I get a bunch of burger is what I've got. Whereas yours, here come the T-bones and the New York strips as well. Yep. So that's, you know, that's more flexible. I love that, Mike. Yeah.
2: Another thing too is like if you just need a whole bunch of burger, you just
1: do that.
2: You just do that, and mm-hmm. we'll just cut you a little deal for buying a bunch at a time.
1: Yeah, right.
2: There's no set bundle for that, but
1: right.
2: And then when you click on these bundles, if you click on a bundle, you get one time purchase as a straight up price, but there's a there's a subscribe and save. So if you know, right. like, well, you know what, I'm gonna get a price. That bundle works. It's what we go through each month. Mm-hmm. Then you hit subscribe, and then it basically reorders it every month for you, and you save, 10 to 15%, depending on the bundle?
1: Well, I'll give an example, because I just opened it up here. Your eighth of a beef, basically, is $5.14, but if you subscribe, it's $4.37.
2: Yep.
1: That's a lot of savings.
2: It is.
1: Yeah. Yeah, well done. Well done.
2: It's, hey. It's kind of worth it for us, though, because we know what's coming down the pipe. We know what to plan for. So we like to incentivize people to subscribe.
1: I guess probably in the end you're saving money a little bit maybe on your end, too, if you know what's coming up and more efficient and all that type of thing.
2: You're ordering what you need.
1: I just wanted to say, too, because I caught your dad's post about the old Nymore Food Mart. There. Was it yesterday?
2: Yep.
1: Was the anniversary of moving, right?
0: And really?
1: And it's been
2: was the anniversary of me signing the papers to buy my dad out yesterday,
1: 16 years ago.
0: Wow.
1: And I remember playing softball with you, too, and I was just thinking, now, you moved from Nymore onto to the main drag, you know, Paul Bunyan Drive out there, and, well, you're still sharing the same parking lot. It used to be where the United Way building was when you initially moved over, right? Right.
2: Yeah.
1: I remember talking. So as you're just with the more traffic that's gone by, the business just continued to take off, didn't it?
2: Yeah, that's that traffic studies portion of a business plan. There's some truth to it, I guess.
1: Yeah.
2: Yeah.
1: Yeah.
2: So yesterday was the day, like the anniversary of signing the papers, and today is like the anniversary of me actually physically being in the store for my first day as the new owner. So.
1: Yeah.
2: Yeah. 10-1-10 is my first day in the Nymore Food Mart.
1: Yeah. Yeah. Well, and I could still hear the door open, right? and walk on the floor and so forth. Anyone that used to go there a lot, like I did, Yeah, and having a chat with your dad usually about Beaver hockey, right?
2: Yeah.
1: Anyway.
2: He liked the Beavers a lot. You know, he even painted the back wall green.
1: Yeah. Yeah.
2: Mm-hmm.
1: Anyway, just worth a mention.
0: Very cool.
1: Yeah.
0: Very cool. Yep. Stitsworthmeats.com if you want to find out more information again about the on-site processing as well as wild game. And you can check out today's hot deal that's going on and take a look at the meat bundle options there too. Plus, follow Stitsworth Meats on Facebook. And yeah, occasionally you'll see some fun throwbacks as well as some fun stuff that's going on as far as chances to win or just whatever else is going on there on social media. So Mike Stitsworth joining us today on High Noon for Meet and Greet. Mike, thanks for all the info and the insight and even the trip down memory lane as well. Really appreciate it.
2: Awesome. Thanks, guys.
0: Yeah.
1: Thanks, Mike.
0: Thanks, Mike. Coming up, we get into our NFL picks for this week.
1: No.
0: Yes.
1: Isn't there anything else we can do?
0: I'm afraid not, Scott. We're locked in on this segment. It's week 4. I mean, one way or another, you and I are going to start trending up somehow.
1: It's not hard to do.
0: Sure. Okay.
1: No, I mean, we've been that bad.
0: That's the only way we can go.
1: So darts at a board would be better.
0: You know, we could try to do that, although this is radio.
1: All right.
0: We'll figure something out when we return.
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10: I'm meteorologist Rodney Price. Tons of sunshine this afternoon and upper 50s. A northwest breeze will be gusty. The winds will simmer down tonight, and with clear skies, patchy frost will be possible. Frost advisory in effect. Lows near freezing. Transform your bathroom in as little as one day with Bath Planet. Call 800-329-4115. Currently 59 degrees.
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0: High Noon is sponsored by Paul Bunyan Communications. In the interest of time, we're going to get right back to it here and get right into the music, as it is week four of High Noon NFL Picks Roulette, where Scott and I make selections against the spread in the NFL with a roulette wheel of figuring out what games we are picking from. We also get to choose one game in there, an upset pick, and of course we pick the Vikings game, and we each pick a primetime game as well. It did not go well last week for either of us. It especially didn't go well for Scott. You went 1-4 for a second straight week, Scott.
1: Dagger that in.
0: Sorry, I went 2-3, so I was not much better. I have a slight lead over you in the overall standings. I'm 6-9.
1: Holy
0: cow. You are 5-10.
1: Beautiful.
0: Don't put money on sports, people.
1: The comeback is on. Here we go.
0: Yes, the comeback is on, and we use the spread for entertainment purposes during this segment, so here we go. And we'll see what carnage is inflicted upon us this week with our picks. We'll start with you, Scott, going to the Meadowlands on Sunday. The New York Football Giants, the new home of J.J. McCarthy. They are at home at noon against the Arizona Cardinals. Will we see J.J. McCarthy playing at all for the New York Giants? I don't know about that. You can make that part of your prediction. The Cardinals are 2.5-point favorites on the road for this one. I'm sure you wouldn't touch this game with a 10-foot pole if you didn't have to.
1: No, but Cardinals have moved the ball a little bit, all right, actually.
0: They have,
1: Bissett, the quarterback's been okay. Look, the Giants are injured offensively. It's going to be very difficult, I think.
0: Don't believe in famous Jameis.
1: Oh, goodness, no. I'm going to go Arizona here. I think if we were healthy, I'd probably take the Giants, but they're not. So I'm going to take the Cardinals.
0: They definitely are not. No. Yeah, especially with Dart being out, among other injuries as well. I got a pretty tasty 325 game Sunday afternoon going on in Santa Clara, where the 49ers, who are undefeated to start the season, are taking on the resurgent Denver Broncos, who have started to find a little bit here over the last few weeks and are kind of getting going again and now trying to bring that act on the road after defeating Jacksonville and defeating the Rams.
1: The thought has come to my mind here, right? You got the 49er Broncos coming up this weekend. You got the Chargers. Seahawks. What was the other one that I saw? No, I thought it was another decent match. The Chiefs and Raiders, I think, is pretty interesting, too. And the Sunday night game is the Lions and Panthers.
0: That's right.
1: Yeah. Wouldn't you put the Broncos and 49ers there? They don't ship. They don't flex those yet, though.
0: Equal opportunity,
1: I guess,
0: early on in the season. Plus, Denver was just on Sunday Night Football.
1: I know.
0: Last week.
1: Still, that's the game.
0: Yeah, I know.
1: Isn't that the game of the week?
0: It's a good game. CBS wants a little bit of the love.
1: Oh, I know.
0: They get the afternoon one. They get to send Nance and J.J. Watt there as well. I have to get used to saying that. I'm taking San Francisco. They're favored by 3. I'm going to go with the home team here and go with the Niners. They had a pretty intriguingly close game with Arizona last week, but I'm going to ride with the Niners and say that they get the job done. Who knows? I could even get a push out of this since it's 3. It's directly on 3. This is an interesting game. Two teams that are very much in different places right now to start this season. At the new Orchard Park, noon on Sunday, the Buffalo Bills, 6.5-point favorites over the New England Patriots, who've had a myriad of issues going back to the offseason. They got throttled in Jacksonville last week, just absolutely crushed. Drake May's off to a poor start. Mike Vrabel can't escape all the stuff that was going on during the offseason. This team is kind of in disarray, and they are 6.5-point dogs going on the road to Buffalo.
1: Opened as a 3-point, and now it's gone to 6.5 for Buffalo. So would I have preferred to take the 3? Yeah. But even at 6.5, yeah, their offense hasn't done much.
0: No.
1: That's just it, too. And like I said, at the start of the year, I felt like this was one of the teams that's definitely coming back. And maybe not even make the playoffs. The Patriots. I'm going Buffalo here.
0: Falling back to earth. Yeah.
1: Well, they had a cupcake city schedule last year.
0: Kind of did.
1: On Even their in the road playoffs, to the Super Bowl. They got luck, too.
0: Yes. Yes, they did. Didn't Nobody have to face Bo Nix in the AFC Championship. Yeah. I get the Battle of Texas, noon Sunday in Houston at Reliant Stadium. The Texans favored by 3 over the visitors from Dallas, the Cowboys and the Star. I am going to go with Dallas. I'm taking the Cowboys on this one. I like the fact that you're giving me 3 with Dallas on the road. I have a little more belief in them than Houston, even though Dallas hasn't totally shown up here to start with the 1-2 start. I mean, they were in a tight one with the Ravens in Rio last week. I think this could be a relatively high-scoring game. I mean, Houston's 0-3 to start the season, and they're 3-point favorites at home for this. I'll take the Cowboys. I'll take the Cowboys on this. On to the primetime games. Scott, this week you get Monday Night Football.
1: Oh.
0: And it is the 20th anniversary of New Orleans coming home after Hurricane Katrina. That is going to be part of this one Monday night as they play host to the Atlanta Falcons. And that'll be at the Superdome for that one. The Atlanta Millennium Falcons for that one. 2.5-point favorites here, New Orleans, for that game.
1: Yeah, I call them the Falcons, though.
0: Right.
1: Yeah.
0: You and I are like Han Solo and Lando Calrissian with with that whole thing.
1: That's the Monday night game.
0: That's the Monday night game.
1: I don't know why I didn't even realize that. I like the Saints in this one. Yeah. And I still remember that game. I remember that game thinking Atlanta's got zero. Atlanta was a better football team at the time even.
0: Yeah.
1: But on that night, especially no not 20 years later, it doesn't quite have the same juice, of course. But I think the Falcons looked pretty good, actually. Who did they beat, Joel?
0: Who did they beat?
1: Do you remember?
0: It's a week ago now. I don't know. What happened a week ago?
1: You don't?
0: I know exactly who they beat.
1: Okay. They look pretty good doing it, too, but I'm just going to go the home team.
0: Is that about their opponent or about them?
1: What? Sorry. Packers made them look pretty good.
0: The Packers did make them look pretty good. Shouldn't have been.
1: What do we got? 2.5 there for New Orleans?
0: 2.5.
1: Yeah.
0: 2.5. Yeah, I think that's a pretty favorable line for going with New Orleans. All right, I've got the Sunday night game, which has already been mentioned, in Carolina. The Panthers getting to host Sunday Night Football and get in the spotlight a little bit. They are taking on the visiting Detroit Lions for this game. The Kitties head on the road to face another type of cat. Panthers for that one. 3.5 is the line in favor of Detroit here. I've got a bit more faith in the Lions than I do in Carolina at this stage, although the Lions' defense is not exactly inspirational, but I'm going to go with Detroit here on the road. I think in a spot like this, they get the job done. Being a little more familiar with the primetime scene, too, I'm going to take them to win and to cover.
1: Yep.
0: On the road for that one. I will probably look like a fool on that on Monday morning. So that's how it's been going for you and me.
1: Oh, I know.
0: Okay, Scott, you get an upset pick. Who are you looking at for this one?
1: This took me a while.
0: Oh, yeah?
1: I think it did. Who likes the Chargers right now? Is there a 7
0: you
1: point?
0: You sure don't. And you're one of their biggest non-fan fans.
1: I know. But they're a mess. Offensive line is atrocious.
0: They're not in San Diego.
1: No, so I don't like that one. I'm not a big fan of the Titans and the Ravens, for instance, because these teams that have these kind of wide spreads, their offense hasn't been going at all. So nobody trusts them at all, even when they're on the road, right? So it initially would not have been an upset of the week because this team was only an underdog by 1.5. Now they're a 3.5-point favorite. I'm going with the Bucs over the Packers.
0: Yep.
1: I just haven't seen enough out of the Packers. I don't think the Bucs actually have lost 3 games within a touchdown. They're in it. They're there. I think they flat out beat the Packers here this Sunday. So that's where I'm going. Tampa.
0: Tampa Bay is rolling out a backup quarterback this week mm-hmm. because of the injury to Baker Mayfield.
1: Yep, that's why it's moved.
0: It's going to keep him out for a while. Yeah, that is a factor.
1: Absolutely.
0: In why it is moved. It's Daniels, but it's not Jaden Daniels. It's,
1: no.
0: Is it Jalen Daniels? Is who the quarterback is? Jalen Daniels. That's who's going to be filling in for the Buccaneers on Sunday for that game. Scott, I am, as I said before, I am 6-9 this year in picks roulette. Half of my six wins, my six correct picks that I have made, have been picking against my favorite football team.
1: Oh, it's killer, isn't it?
0: Until they prove that they can play a competent game across the board as a team and not derail themselves, even in the one win that they had this year, there is no way I can pick them as a 3.5-point favorite. I have to go with Tampa Bay as my upset pick here. Green Bay could, much like against the Jets, still win by a field goal here and not cover.
1: Mm-hmm.
0: This feels almost too easy, even though it makes no sense because Tampa's rolling out a backup quarterback.
1: That's how much we distrust the Packers right now.
0: That's how much I distrust the Packers' offensive line mm-hmm. and their discipline. Tampa Bay covers. Tampa Bay might even win. And it'd be stupid, and I would be so mad, but it is a distinct possibility right now. That's just the way it is. So, let's move on. Let's go to Minnesota and U.S. Bank Stadium. 3:05 on Sunday. 10.5-point favorites. The Minnesota Vikings at home against the relatively hapless Miami Dolphins. I feel for Jeff Hafley, who's in his first year as head coach there. I feel for Malik Willis, who is their quarterback. They can't stop anybody. They can't score on anybody. They are 10.5-point dogs on the road against the Vikings. Is there any other outcome other than the Vikings covering this, Scott?
1: I'm not sure they can cover.
0: Really? Because it's that big of a line? And Jefferson possibly being out, all of that?
1: Three games where has the offense wowed you at any point?
0: No.
1: Really?
0: No. And that's a very, very fair point.
1: Jones is not 100%. Now, Addison got involved with the offense. I expect to see him a little bit more this Sunday as well. But 10.5 is a huge number. I'm always nervous about
0: that. For an offense
1: that
0: hasn't done much.
1: Exactly. So that's why I am taking Miami to cover.
0: Wow.
1: But I'm taking the Vikes to win. A close one. Within a touchdown.
0: Wow.
1: But they can't. I know. It's crazy.
0: Wow.
1: But even if the Vikes win by 10, Miami covers.
0: This pick is more about the Dolphins than
1: yeah,
0: it is about the Vikings, quite honestly. I don't see them being able to stay within that much of the Vikings. And I think it's because the Vikings' defense is that good. And the offense, I think, will do enough. Even sans Jefferson, I think they'll do enough because Miami hasn't scored more than 13, I think, in a game so far this season. I think the Vikings do take care of that 10.5. I think they do enough on offense. I don't think it's necessarily going to be inspiring.
1: I hope you're right.
0: Product of a bad team.
1: I hope they find it too. They got a bit of a tougher challenge when they go to New Orleans next week, but they have to find it at some point before the schedule gets tougher.
0: You would think it would be here. You would think. So, thanks for the conversation and discussion today, Scott. Appreciate it. Coming up tonight, we've got a couple of games for you on the Lumberjack Radio Network. We have got boys soccer online only on YouTube tonight, pregame at 6:45. And we've also got girls volleyball on 100.1, the Lumberjacks facing Sartell, 100.1, and on YouTube as well, pregame at 6:45. Tomorrow, here on High Noon, we will have a conversation with Bemidji High School Activities Director Kristen McCray. Our first chat with her since the announcement of her retirement in December. We will sit down and I'll have a chat with her to hear more about that tomorrow. Plus, we may be picking up the Arizona State hockey story again a little bit further tomorrow and have a correspondent helping us out with that. That is still in the works. That is a possibility for tomorrow's show. We've got a lot planned for tomorrow regardless anyway, though, and it's also Pioneer Friday. So, lots ahead tomorrow. Thanks for joining us today for High Noon.
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30: I'm meteorologist Rodney Price. Tons of sunshine this afternoon and upper 50s. A northwest breeze will be gusty. The winds will simmer down tonight, and with clear skies, patchy frost will be possible. Frost advisory in effect, lows near freezing. Transform your bathroom in as little as one day with Bath Planet. Call 800-329-4115. Currently 59 degrees.
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3: Hey, it's been a while. It's time to check in with Mandy Urich. Mandy, how are you?
4: Kevin, it's great to hear you, bud. I'm doing great.
3: Yeah? I remember the last time we talked, you had just been killing it with bass fishing. Has that continued for you?
4: Yeah, actually, it was a great season. It was a great bite overall. Just fun fishing, guiding, tournament angling. I'm still not done. I think I'm 23 tournaments in, and I've got 3 left. But, it was a great season, both for bass, walleye, multi-species tournaments. Got a handful of big wins this year, which is always nice to have a little gas money.
3: Yeah. We need more than a little gas money these days, Mandy.
4: given the current jump right now, but it's not good. I'm glad to be almost done with this season, and hopefully by next spring those prices have gone back down, because I like to go fast. You know that. It's 0 to 70 with my boat, so she eats.
3: Yeah, yeah. And, you know, I really haven't talked to too many people about that. That's got to be a factor in, A, the distance you're willing to go to fish, and B, you know, how fast you can go when you're out there.
4: Correct. And, you know, every person knows, honestly, right? Like, based on your motor, there's certain RPMs that you get, like, the best gas mileage, da-da-da-da-da. When you're guiding, like, that's always kind of in the back of your head, right? I mean, yeah, it's fun for your clients to go fast, but if you're, you know, say on leech and you got to run from one end to the other end, you're not doing it wide open, even when gas prices aren't, you know, $4.70 a gallon. but the mobilization, the travel with your truck and your boat to fun fish, to go to tournaments, to guide, I mean, it's a huge factor right now, and it's going to drive the prices up.
3: Have you heard anything from people in the economic side of the fishing world as whether this has been a factor lately or not?
4: I think because of when it hit so late, if this would have hit earlier in the year, like, I think of those NWT walleye guys, you know, that are running way east to Michigan or way west out to western North Dakota. I mean, I can't even imagine. You know, those guys are making big runs of hundreds of miles on the water on top of it. That would have been, you know, a huge game changer. But right now we're kind of at the end of the season. There's, you know, a handful of tournaments left. I mean, it's almost October. So, like I said, I think everybody's thinking the same thing, that hopefully next spring the prices come back down. But if they don't, I mean, that will be a factor. Yeah. It's expensive already to tournament fish. You've got lodging and bait and fuel and, you know, the travel and the time off of work. I mean, yikes.
3: Oh, yeah. Yeah, I know. You're starting to make me nervous when I think about it. but this year, you had a great year, as you said, fishing. You're still got more to go. Where do you like to bass fish? I'm not going to ask for your secret small lakes, but in general, Brainerd Lakes area, do you go a little bit beyond that? Where do you like to bass fish?
4: I'll go from the Brainerd Lakes area, let's say north to the Leech Lake area, west to Park Rapids, and east, you know, just past, let's say, the Longville area. That's a pretty big area, but there's so many phenomenal little lakes in that area that don't get pressure, right? I mean, the problem around the Brainerd Lakes area is they get a lot of pressure, but they also have a lot of recreation boats, and there is nothing worse than when you've got a wake boat doing circles around you, you know, as you're trying to not get thrown out of the boat, or, you know, there's 60 jet skis zooming around you. So I definitely have spent the last 3 or 4 years really focusing kind of on the no-name lakes, and it's been successful both for fun fishing but also for guiding. I think it makes a much better experience for everybody.
3: Yeah, and I know for bass anglers in particular, it's kind of cool because there's bass on a lot of lakes. There's bass on a lot

0: small lakes nobody hears about, and they can keep them secret better than you can keep a walleye lake a secret.
1: 100%.
0: And same thing with those little panfish lakes and crappie lakes. You got those secret spots that you're not going to reveal, but that's the beauty of living up here. You've got all, everybody's got their own secret spots, and they're legit.
1: Yeah, 100% on that. And that sunfish, crappie, super secret stuff, I mean, I think that's the top, right? I mean, every single person, every fisherman I know loves, like we say, to go catch panfish. There's just nothing better. There's nothing more fun. But at the same time, they're really extremely vulnerable, right? Like, I like to go fish them. I don't keep them. I don't eat them, you know. But, boy, with, you know, technology these days, like, especially on smaller lakes, you could, you know, word gets out, those lakes could really get pounded for over-harvest.
0: Right. Yeah, and, you know, that's been the problem with those types of lakes basically for all eternity. And now, like you said, you could fish out a lake in a week with the ease of social media.
1: Oh, yes. But all I have to say is, people, you want to send pictures? Turn off your location.
0: Yes. But you know what? I mean, there's enough people who've fished enough lakes up here, even without location, they can say, oh, I know what lake that is.
1: Uh-huh.
0: All right. So that's the bass. Well, and you mentioned that the multi-species bite has been good. All the fish have been biting.
1: Yeah, it's just crazy. I mean, obviously, I'm a river. I love the Colorado River. I love the Mississippi River. They're great, right? I don't feel, especially in the Brainerd Lakes area, they don't get a ton of pressure. I think people are nervous, right? I mean, rivers are dangerous. Rivers are changing all the time. You've got deadheads. You've got debris. You know, but I love to be on them. And this year, I had probably 4 or 5 tournaments out there, and a handful of those were multi-species, which you get five bass, 4 walleye, 3 pike, and one of the, not the last one, but the one before, just like a month ago. I mean, goodness gracious, my partner and I, Jim Eide, went into a spot in the morning, and within 40 minutes, in 3 fish, we had 27 pounds in pike. I mean, in 3 fish. So there are big fish in these river systems that definitely aren't getting the pressure like they would, say, on Gull Lake or Blacks or something like that. And it's a lot of fun.
0: Walleye in particular, would you consider it an average year, a better than average year, not as good a year?
1: I think it started really strong. And then, I mean, even into the summer, but then we got those that early spike, right, in water temp. You can still go out. I think it's a lot easier. I think a lot of people, like, when they do or go walleye fishing right now, there's kind of this trend to go catch some big ones for fun, right? So they're looking for the high flyers. But it gets tough when we get that spike because of the weed growth. And it's obviously it's harder to fish, let's say, keepers, because a lot of those fish are in that weed line in the shallower side. So I don't know. And it's fall. I mean, we just had a major tournament on Gull, the classic bass walleye MLF style one. And if you looked at the weights, they're horrible. And we had some of the best anglers, you know, in North America in our backyard fishing this. And it's just because it's fall, it doesn't mean that bite's going to flip. There again, we get cold, rainy weather, cold overnight, and that temperature dropped. And yeah, the fish are still adjusting. Now, give it a week or two. I'm hopeful that we're going to go out and hopefully for the next 3 weeks have a phenomenal walleye bite.
0: Yes, let's hope. So that's walleye. I noticed, I don't know how the musky bite was down your way, but they had huge numbers at the Professional Musky Tournament Trail Championship up in Lake of the Woods this year. I did not hear about the big one by Muskies Inc., in the Twin Cities Muskies Inc. tournament. What have you been hearing musky-wise?
1: Musky-wise? Here again, I gotta rely a little bit on my LOA guys up on the Leech Lake area. What was phenomenal, right? Yeah. I mean, absolutely gangbusters. A lot of big fish. Like I can't believe how many 50 plus inchers that I saw come out of like the Leech Lake this year. But there again, a lot of those guys are really conscious about what's going on and where they're taking them. There again, when that water temp spiked and, you know, it rose to the high 70s, those guys just, they know better, right? They just stop. They stop fishing for them because it's too stressful on those fish. But I would assume now that we're, water temps cool off, like, it's go time. Like, this is now my time in October. This is when I like to go musky fishing. So I'll be doing it a little bit differently. Like, I really like the river systems. I know it sounds lame, but there's, you know, those muskies pile into the deeper holes on the river system, and you can actually go out and live bait them with giant floats and 10, 12-inch suckers, and it's a lot of fun.
0: Oh, yeah. I mean, when you get and I have never caught a muskie. I haven't been much of a muskie guy, but they tell me once you get one, you're hooked on it. You know, I would assume the same for sturgeon. Any of those big fish where you can just, wow, you know, they might even be taller than you.
1: Correct. I will say, and I know we talk about this all the time, and I've done so many seminars across Canada and North America about how lucky we are in the state of Minnesota for sturgeon fishing, right? There's not a lot of places that you can go and legally be able to fish them, and our fishery here in Minnesota is phenomenal. And yeah, how many of those 60 plus inch sturgeon that we have, and just the life cycle of them, and you know, their spawning methods, and they're just, I think they're one of my favorite, to be honest. It's one of those things that I go every year for my birthday. I never want to miss it. And that's one for sure. If you do it once, you're going to be hooked and want to keep doing it.
0: Oh, yeah. I know guys who make that run every single year. It's just, it's a religion almost to them. So, let's talk a little bit about what you've seen, because, man, you've been doing this a long time. You've been immersed in the fishing world. What have you seen, general trends that have you concerned right now?
1: General trends that have me concerned. Give me a little more info here.
0: So, you know, we talk a lot about AIS. We talk a lot about, you know, the new technology and what it could possibly mean for fish and populations. Anything out there you're seeing that's concerning you?
1: The technology is the technology. And I mean, yeah, great. Garmin just came out with, you know, two brand new transducers that are supposed to be better and greater, and you can use in deeper water and this, that, or whatever. I think we've kind of hit our limit on this. There's already some series, professional series on the bass side and some other species that have just said no. Like we're not gonna allow it to happen. I don't know. I feel like some of the stuff is pricing. It's pricing out the normal angler to begin with, but here again, our fisheries biologists are on top of, you know, and concerned, right, with especially certain species, larger species, you know, like especially like muskie and or some of the smaller panfish species, especially in the winter, how technology affects them. Here again, like, we can't blame the technology. We need to go back to the individual angler, and we need to have ethical fishing. Like, you have to be an ethical angler no matter what you're using. So you can't police that. Like, that comes to every individual person on, you know, how they use what they have available to them and how they handle those fish or their limits or, you know, if you're a guide, even a tournament angler or just a regular fisherman. So I don't know. I think we're keeping up. There's definitely in the state of Minnesota, there's a couple of different committees, and they're made up of both biologists and guides and tournament anglers that, you know, are having this overarching discussion of it. I'm not real worried about my concern is we just keep seeing these weird trends in our bodies of water, and we can't do anything about the AIS. Mm-hmm. Right. I mean, it's like every time we turn around, there's something new. And it's not just zebra mussels. Right. Like there's a lot of invasive plants that are kind of popping up all over the place. That those are concerns for me, especially on certain bodies of water, because they spread and they choke things out. I don't know. Mm-hmm. It was just, this was a really weird year on a lot of the lakes that I fish where I went to spots where I was expecting really good vegetation. Like, I'm looking for good coontail, I'm looking for good cabbage, and there was nothing. And I'm like, oh, that's interesting. So we're seeing, you know, vegetation being gone. We've been to other lakes where I went into and I was like, oh, this thing's completely choked out with milfoil, almost unfishable, you know. And then on top of it, I mean, and we can't do anything about this because it's the weather, but the algae blooms. Like, I cannot believe it seems to get, like, worse and worse every year. And those are major concerns, right? When if you get a really, with certain times of algae, if you get really bad algae blooms, I mean, that can wipe out a body of water because of what it does with the oxygen levels and just completely depleting it. So that's scary, but that's something that we really can't control. Mm-hmm. So yeah, I feel selfish right now because yeah, the only thing I'm thinking about right now is one, we still can't get bait, live bait. Mm-hmm. And we're dealing with this from how many winters ago where, a lot of our bait farmers' ponds froze out. You know, we can't. Minnesota is one of the few states that you cannot import live bait, and that's devastating. It's devastating for the bait dealers, for the tackle shops, for the guides, for that average fisherman, because if you can get bait, oh my goodness, it's expensive. Oh boy, it's very, very expensive, and it's not just minnows. I mean, the spike that we saw this year in leeches was unbelievable. The good thing, right? Like if you're a walleye guy, we were really heavily focused, say, on more like the red tails, the creek chubs, things like that. With forward facing sonar, night crawlers are cheap, right? I mean, mm-hmm. granted, yeah, that tungsten jig that it's on is probably pretty expensive, but there's other ways to catch. And I know people go back to plastics and jigging wraps. There's thousands of lures that you can use that are artificial baits, and I'm lucky, right? We can't use live bait in bass tournaments. Mm-hmm. So it's 100% artificial, but sometimes it's nice if there's a real finicky bite to be able to throw something that wiggles down there.
0: We are talking all things outdoors with Mandy Urich, and we are actually just getting started. Much more to come with Mandy next.
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0: She travels the world, or at least most of the continent, for fishing and hunting opportunities. She's on TV everywhere. She's on videos everywhere. And she even spends a little bit of time with us here on Paul Bunyan Country Outdoors. Mandy Urich is my guest today. You know, you talked about all the, like, milfoil and the plants. I think the thing that makes us always stare straight ahead at zebra mussels is the fact they're really obnoxious, right? They they get on your stuff. They can destroy nice, soft, sandy, you know, bottoms. And they clear up lakes and make fish move. Stuff we notice right away. And then there's that those insidious plants changing things potentially for generations underneath the water at a slower pace. And we don't notice it as much. At least the average person doesn't.
1: You're 100% correct. As we start kind of tracking some of those to wonder, right, like how long has that actually been there? Because we haven't been looking for it, right?
0: Mm-hmm. Yeah.
1: You know, because we have been focused on, let's say, zebra mussels or some water fleas, things like that. And yeah, all of a sudden we're like, oh, so. And then at some point it's, you know, it's like, is it too late? And it's frustrating. There's a little local lake here that just had a little derby out on, and you know, I think the Lake Association got a permit to spray, but for fall fishermen, like we, especially bass, we're honing in on any remaining vegetation, and you're going to have everything there, right? Like the whole food chain is going to go to whatever vegetation's there, and when you're up there and there's nothing. Makes fishing real hard.
0: Yeah. Oh, man. All right. So that's fishing. How about hunting? I know you hunt for a zillion different things. Have you even had a chance to think about that?
1: Well, I was pretty hopeful that I was going to get a bear surplus pig, but
0: oh boy,
1: we don't need to talk about that. I was one of the many that went through the debacle. I did not get a bear surplus pig this year for my zone, but a few of my friends did, and I'm very happy that I was able to have one of our good buddies. His kid was able to come down to my house and take a bear here. So
0: oh,
1: that's
0: nice.
1: That's great. And trust me, it was a naughty one. It was terrorizing the entire neighborhood for garbage cans, and it was wreaking havoc on my corn food plots. I'm glad that they were able to harvest that one, and I still have standing corn, so I can jump in the bow stand here pretty soon.
0: Mm.
1: So I can start hunting. Looking forward ahead, obviously, it's duck opener this weekend. Real mixed. Up north, it seems to be a better preview, but there again, they've had more water. I mean, with that drought with us in like the Brainerd Lakes area, I mean, those smaller ponds are dry. And to be honest, we had a tournament. The Mississippi River here is, with all the backwaters, is normally full during youth season for youth opener. And
0: that's,
1: you got to kind of keep that in the back of your head when you're going in there, that you don't get rained down on BBs or drive into somebody's decoys. I never heard a shot. I never heard a shot eight hours on the Mississippi River. So I don't know what to think. I think it'll be interesting after this weekend what the reports come back for. I don't know, to be honest.
0: Mm-hmm.
1: Grouse, we're at less than 1% change here. I really like to chicken hunt when the leaves come off. So that's going to be probably a hot minute for that. I don't know. I'm keyed right now. I'm trying to finish out the fall fishing, but you know, like this could be epic gangbusters here the next couple weeks.
0: Yeah.
1: The fall bite for every species that every person wants. I mean, it doesn't matter if it's crappie or bass or walleye or pike or musky. But at the same time, I'm just like, I'm conscientious here of game cameras are out. Been watching. I haven't had any big bucks. Got a handful of little guys in a year or two will be wall mounters, but I'm looking forward to it. I would say late October. Normally that 7 to 10 days before Halloween is kind of I feel like prime time if you're going to bull hunt. But there again, if you get lucky enough where you can pattern and you got a big one that's being lazy right now, you know, it's a good time also to be able to get out early while the weather's still nice and shoot some deer before you're freezing your bum off in your snowsuit with a rifle.
0: Do you prefer firearm hunting in general or archery hunting in general?
1: I love archery just for the simple fact that I feel like it's relaxing. I mean, how often do you be able to get that close, right? You have to be that close for archery, and you really get to watch them. That's cool. But the same deal, I love all the seasons. I mean, I'm not, I know they say, don't shoot on the last day what you could have shot on the first day, but I am that person, right? I will hunt until the end of muzzleloader if I've got a target buck. That's a challenge, right? That's part of muzzle loading for me. It's just a challenge for yourself, especially because normally it's cold, right? I mean, you got snow on the ground, mm-hmm. It's freezing, you're pushing yourself. It almost feels like you're earning that deer, yeah. Maybe a little bit more. But I don't know. I think all three seasons are fine, and you get a lot of the guys that are, I get it, are really hardcore bow hunters, just for that added challenge, right? Especially if they're going with a traditional and not a crossbow. So,
0: right.
1: I don't know.
0: Do you ever do the fall turkey hunt, or are you strictly a spring turkey hunter?
1: Oh, you know that I'm watching, and I am so proud to report that I finally have a plethora. I mean, absolute plethora of turkeys. After how many years of seeing, like, you know, the onesie twosies toms and onesie twosie hens. There's a brood right now, and it's interesting to watch. There's three hens with all of their babies together. So there's like 30 plus, newbies running around. They're stopping traffic, and we see them every day. They've come through the front yard. They went through the backyard. Like my chickens are just mingling with them, and I'm like, yes.
0: Oh, nice.
1: There is a new crop that next year could be in trouble, but, yeah, this fall, I'm really hoping, with that you can shoot either sex. But I'd like to knock down a big tom. I'll throw that in the freezer and make that for Thanksgiving.
0: Yes. Okay, so tell me, you've probably eaten the typical butterball, and I know you've eaten wild turkeys that we catch or kill here. Which is better?
1: I would say I'm here again because I've raised organic chickens. I like organic, like farm turkeys. Mm-hmm. I think they're phenomenal. I would never go to a store, to be honest, and buy a turkey from a store where they come out of, those massive turkey farms. If anybody's ever seen that, it's their chicken and turkey farms are, I mean, great. That's where we get our food from. I prefer organic or natural. It's all about, I think, here again, it's everything. Every species can be the same way. I think it's all about how you prepare it. And I've had really good wild turkey, and I've had really bad wild turkey. So I don't know. As long as you don't overcook it, some people are really big on injecting. Some people are really big on marinating. I've seen people do them on the grill. I've seen people do them in the oven. I kind of like the simplicity of eating that turkey that you harvested yourself, though.
0: Okay. All right. Another thing I have to do because they're all over my neighborhood. So I need to do that next spring. I love the, you mentioned crossbow. Do you still do compound bow or are you crossbow?
1: No, I am a crossbow. And it was more of a switch, to be honest, out of need than want. I ended up really bad. I had both hands done in carpal tunnel, and then 2 years later, completely tore my rotator cuff to pieces. And it still is. It will never be the same. I will never get the strength back that I had in either my arm, my shoulder, or my hand. So I was one of those ones before it became legal for all that. Got the medical okay to crossbow hunt. And I was like, I don't know about this. And I like it. I like it because honestly, especially with smaller children, smaller women, perhaps, I think you are able to get a much more ethical kill from a from a crossbow than you can from a compound bow. Even with really good let-offs now for a regular bow, like I just feel like there's a lot more oomph there with that crossbow than there is with a normal bow, especially with kids. And I've got a few buddies that, their little kids want to get into it, and that's the big thing, right? Like they might be shooting for 2, 3, 4 years, And what they're trying to do, right, is to build up that strength to be able to get to the certain poundage, right, that they're going to be able to kill the deer. They might be excellent shots on the target, right, but you still have to have enough poundage behind that arrow to get a good penetration even with a good shot. So I'm all about the crossbow.
0: Okay. I had a great question, and it flew away. I hate it when that happens. You're not helping me here, Andy.
1: I'm sorry.
0: All right. Well, we were talking. Oh, I know what it was going to, the question was going to be. When it comes to like bear hunting, if you had gotten that tag, would you use firearm or would you use a crossbow for a bear?
1: I'm going to go firearm, okay. To be honest. Yep. Nope. I definitely want a firearm. I know 100%. But I'm going to get an ethical kill shot because you never know, right? Like I feel more comfortable, especially if I'm going out and I'm hunting by myself, right? Mm-hmm. You're going in the dark and you're coming out in the dark, right?
0: Yeah.
1: So you're normally when you're going in, you're probably got your bait with you, right? So you're smelling like a whole lot of goodness in the pitch black. I feel a lot safer to do that with a firearm. If, gosh forbid, you run up on top of a big bear, right? Mm-hmm. And it doesn't just turn and run. It's a safety factor, but also I feel much more strongly that if that bear presents itself, I'm going to get an excellent kill shot with my rifle.
0: Okay. So we're getting ready for hunting season. Of course, deer, you mentioned, you know, when you find a target, you see that buck and that's the buck you want. You'll go through, you know, powder season to try to get it, right?
1: Yeah.
0: Are you a hunter that feels like you have to have a deer every year? So even if you don't get that one, you'll, and that last day you'll find one and you'll take a deer or?
1: 100%. I do. Venison. I eat a lot of venison. So trust me, yes. Like there has to be meat in the freezer. And depending on which zone you are, sometimes you can take two, sometimes you can take three, normally two does and a buck, right? Mm-hmm. It is a necessity in my household for me. Yes, that is a substance deal. That's what I want to eat. That's what I prefer to eat. So 100%. There's normally going to be a doe down at some point, and then that just kind of gets you through, and then wait until the last minute and hopefully put a second deer in the freezer.
0: Okay. So there will be a deer in your freezer.
1: 100%.
0: You know, I think we talked about this before, but I think, you know, a lot of people, particularly those who just, you know, are not well versed in wild game, they don't like venison. So what do you do to make venison good?
1: Oh, I don't know. I love it. I mean, I make a lot of burger out of it. And then when I have that burger made, you know, usually you can go with pork or beef. I actually prefer beef mixing with my venison for my ground burger. I don't do roasts. All the roasts, anything like that, that's going to get ground and put into to ground meat for me, but backstraps, right? Like, oh my goodness. There's nothing better than finely sliced backstraps cooked in butter in a frying pan. But I think the overall deal, right, is just that carcass management. Depending on when you get that, what the temp is. The biggest thing is getting a clean field dress, right? Getting all of that out. And getting it hung, getting it cold, right? Mm-hmm. That's part of the problem with maybe early bow season, especially if you don't have access to, say, a walk-in cooler. Then you got to quarter it up, right? Like, you got to immediately. This isn't something you just want it sitting when it's 65 or 70 degrees out. You got to get that hide off. You got to get that deer quartered up, and you got to get it into a fridge and get that meat cooled down. And then that's the big thing. That's my top priority is either getting it cut up and into a fridge or getting it over to my buddy Jim's walk-in cooler and getting that cooled down. And then it's an aging process, right? Like a lot of people want to process it completely, you know, right away. Depending on if I can get in or not, a couple days, right? I think that's fine in the fridge before you start doing the processing. Is the big thing is just keeping it cold. I mean, you've got to get it cooled down right away.
0: One of the other things about deer and really any wild game is they're so lean because they run, they walk, they're active. They're not like a cow that has a lot of fat that helps keep the meat from getting dry, you know. So there's a fine line when you're cooking. You got to know where that fine line is so you don't overdo it.
1: And I think that's a big thing, right? I think a lot of people overcook their venison, 100%. And venison is one of those ones where I don't like a beefsteak bloody on my plate. I want it pink, and I want that with deer. But on the opposite side, with bear, right? So bear meat can carry certain diseases. Trick is one of them, and you have to cook bear meat to like a minimum of 170 some degrees to make sure that there's no chance of you getting that from the meat. Because gosh forbid, you don't want to get sick that way. That's a bad way. But yes, don't overcook your venison.
0: Yes, and I think that's what people do. Yeah, I mean, I have a real problem with people who like a steak medium well. But that's, you know, so I mean, with venison, that would be bad.
1: Yes, that would be horrible. That'd be like chewing leather there.
0: Yes, right. One final segment to go with Mandy Urich next.
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0: Woman, myth, and legend Mandy Urich, my guest today. If I'm going out fishing this weekend, where should I be fishing and what should I be fishing for?
1: I think the big thing is look at your water temp, and that's going to be different in every place that you go, right? Mm-hmm. A lot of the lakes are still in the mid-60s, and some are falling below that. If you're wanting to go out, let's say, pan fishing, I've seen already on some of those lakes, they're transitioning towards some of those deeper holes, right? And then still at the same time, we're seeing, let's say, some sunfish on the deeper edges of vegetation, right? But the big key is go find some veg. And you don't need forward-facing sonar to find vegetation. I mean, we did it for decades with down imaging, right? Yeah. There's going to be almost everything hanging around that vegetation, either on the inside or the outside of those veg lines. We're the bass right now, so as the water temps cool, those bass are going to start making transitions up onto the flats. So when I say up onto the flats, like 6 to 9 feet, find the flats with the veg. The thicker the veg, the better the bass fishing is going to be. I'd be throwing a big jig, a 3/4 ounce jig, right into the thickest stick that you can. I'd be running a chatterbait over the top of it, or I'd be running a big, big spinnerbait over the top of those flats. If you're going out in the morning, start on the outside edge. Like I said, as the day goes on and that water warms up, those bass are going to push up onto the flats. The walleye right now are just kind of doing their own thing, right? Like Eventually, they should be transitioning towards deeper water. I was just out and I was on Pelican, and there is a ton of walleye in right on the outside of veg lines, like anywhere from 12 feet to 18 feet. But they were really sticking close to whatever that weed line was out there. So they have not made that push because there's so much veg and there's so much, you know, live forage that's still associated with that. I don't know. And the pike, I would say on the main lakes, we're starting to see them go deep already. Towards deeper water, they're not on the bottom. They're kind of, they're hovering, right? Like they could be 10 feet down, 20 feet down. They're out there putting the feed bag on right now. So I don't know. I think you could do good. Like I said, this is, it's here. So throw a little panfish rod with a casting bubble on there, or a beetle spin in the boat. Throw a spinning rod with a jig that you can either throw a crawler on or maybe a minnow on. And like I said, for bass, grab yourself a chatterbait, a spinnerbait, or a big jig, and just go to town right now.
0: All right. All right, so Hardcore Angler is going to be out there till the ice freezes over. But, you know, you want to be flexible at the same time. You don't want to be cold. So you got any good ideas on what we should be getting gear-wise to stay warm and be flexible at the same time?
1: I am that person, but obviously, like, I don't have enough natural insulation at 100 pounds, so my clothing choices are very, very important because there's nothing more miserable, right? I don't care if it's the best bite ever. If you're freezing cold, it's not a fun day.
0: Nope.
1: It might sound odd, but I've got multiple different Eskimo suits. Like, and depending on how cold it is, I'm in my ice gear. Some of those suits are both waterproof. Like I've got one that in the spring, that's what I'm wearing when I'm sturgeon fishing. Not only is it a float suit, right, but it's waterproof and it's warm. And I'm layering, right, because you know it's going to be freezing cold in the morning. I mean, the other morning it was 39 degrees when we got on the water. Mm. But by the end of the day, it was 70 degrees.
0: Right.
1: So making sure that you layer appropriately, like I was all the way down to, my little leggings and a light shirt underneath, and I had shoved all the bad stuff away. But layering, just be warm, be smart. Like I said, I really do like, I like the float suits. For me, not just for ice, but for fishing. I just had a tournament. It was supposed to be 68 mile an hour winds. It was not. When we took off, it was 25 plus. And I got to my starting spot, and every single wave, the trolling motor was out of the water. That's a 60-inch shaft on that trolling motor.
0: Mm.
1: So, wow. I mean, she's bucking hard. And it became a safety issue for me. I was like, okay, I feel good, but I've got this float suit on. I kept my life jacket on top of it the entire time. And I would suggest that also to people, like especially fall fishing, when those water temps drop, right? You need to be safe. Like, I know everybody wants to run around and do this or that. Let somebody know where you're at. Give a check-in time. I mean, we see it with duck hunters, you know, where canoes overturn in cold water and bad things happen. And the same thing can happen with fishing. Just be smart. Do check-ins. Let people know what's going on.
0: Yeah. Float suits, though, that seems like a no-brainer to me.
1: Correct. Yeah. Yeah. That's what I'm saying. Like, when you have gear available to you like that, that's the best thing to be doing.
0: Yeah. And, of course, the hunting years ago, hunting got a lot better when with the heated vest and now the heated jackets and the heated everythings. So you can it doesn't matter how cold it is. You can stay comfortable when you're hunting. It is still more fun, though, on a warmer day.
1: Oh, absolutely. And trust me. I've got the Milwaukee vest for the socks. I also am a big proponent. I have a Sitka Inferno suit from late season muzzleloader, and that is the hands down the warmest suit I have ever worn in my entire life. I can just bundle up in a tree stand, and I'm fine. right? I mean, that, but you're right. The change over the years for how good gear's gotten. I mean, do you remember when you were a kid, how bad like our snowsuits were, or our snow boots?
0: Yep.
1: And they leaked, and you used to put two layers of socks on and then a bread bag over your foot.
0: Yep.
1: And then put your snow boots on. I mean.
0: I remember. Yep. All right, Mandy, are you ready for your Fast Five?
1: I'm ready.
0: Here we go. Mandy Urich, Fast Five.
10: Fast Five, Five.
0: Question number one. Where did you catch your first fish, and what was it?
1: Devil's Lake, North Dakota. And it was a walleye.
0: Well, I figured it was Devil's Lake, North Dakota, but I didn't know what it would be. That might be a whitefish. All right, how old were you at the time?
1: Oh, little. And that's just the one that I remember, and it's pretty cool. I know there's a picture of it. Obviously, that's where I grew up. So I would say probably 3 or 4.
0: Okay. Wow. Good for you. All right. Question number two. How many pets do you currently have?
1: I have 3 dogs, a 1-eyed cat, and 12 chickens. And that's what I currently have. Unfortunately, last week, Mr. Nibbles went over the Rainbow Bridge.
0: Oh, sorry to hear about that.
1: It's okay. He was an old hamster. It's time.
0: So you had a hamster in the mix until last week.
1: Yes, Mr. Nibbles was a hamster. Yes. So can you imagine? Yes, 3 dogs, a 1-eyed cat, a hamster, and 12 chickens.
0: That is hilarious. All right, question number three. I was talking to my coworker Nell, and I was telling her I've got to come up with a Fast Five. I got to come up with a question for Mandy, and she came up with what I thought was a great question. Have you ever fallen out of the boat?
1: Yes. Oh, yes. Oh, yes. I would say 2 or 3 times. Let me give you a quick story on one.
0: Okay.
1: Big tournament. It's on the river. You had to nose up to the shoreline, right? And then grab your fish and then step onto the shoreline to go weigh your fish. Got my fish in my weigh bag, and one of the gentlemen that's holding the boat so he could get out and go up to weigh fish. Thank goodness I had handed him my bag, and he's standing right there. I stepped off the boat 1 foot from him and went completely underwater in front of everybody. Like, the shoreline dropped so far, I didn't know that he was standing on the edge of it. I was gone. And I popped up, and he was still holding my weigh bag with one arm and grabs me by the other and drug me over towards him just, like, 2 feet. Then my feet could touch the ground. So, yeah, when there's 40 people standing there watching the weigh-in, and now I'm soaked from head to toe, they're like, oh, my goodness. So that was a good one. I had one in a backwater river fishing, and it was gross. I'm just going to say it was mucky. It was disgusting. It was weedy. Wasn't paying attention. Big hook set, big pike. I was kind of walking backwards as I was reeling, trying to get that big pike out of the veg there, and I stepped right off the back. I hit the gunwale and I tipped right over the back. Right off the side of my boat. So
0: okay. Oh my. So you've never had a giant fish yank you in?
1: No. Thank goodness. I've had saltwater fishing. We've had some experiences, but at least they're smart enough down there. When I saltwater fish, there's this little, let's call it a harness, right? And it's got like a rod seat in the front where you can put the butt of the big rod in there. There's a clip on the back of it that clips you to the chair. Otherwise, I'm sure there's a few of those that I would have been gonzos.
0: Oh, wow. All right, question number four. Of all the things you've accomplished hunting, all the stories and tales and things you have gotten while hunting, what is the best thing, in your opinion, that you've accomplished hunting-wise?
1: I've accomplished hunting-wise? To be honest, I don't think it's not going to be on a specific kill.
0: Okay.
1: It's not. for me, that's really simple. Obviously, for years, I traveled between North America and Ontario, and I did it by myself. And being, you know, a young female, to be brave enough to travel by yourself, but to hunt by yourself, and doing the research, the backup, that's done. That's a challenge in itself, but also to be successful while doing it and being safe. And I've had some pretty challenging hunts where now I look back and say, I got real lucky. You know, I'd done some wolf hunts in Ontario when it was negative 47. I did one of my first bear hunts. I did up by Ely by myself. You know, I've been all the way down, or I've been far west, I've been far south. I mean, that's a challenge. That's a big deal. Most people go with groups, or they go with family, or they do whatever. And I think that's probably one of my proudest things, is at an early age to learn to be independent.
0: Very cool. I love that answer. That's a great answer.
1: My second one, obviously, would be, you know, the 11-foot alligator.
0: Yeah.
1: If I had to pick a species.
0: That's a pretty good story to tell, I'm sure. Yeah. All right. I think I've seen pictures of that, actually. Question number 5. All right. Which of these will happen first? Not which of these you hope will happen first. Which of these do you think actually will happen first? With Viking season underway, so I'm coming up with this question. What will happen first? The Vikings will win a Super Bowl. The Wild will win a Stanley Cup. The Wolves will win an NBA championship. The Twins will win a World Series. Or Mandy Urich catches the national record smallie.
1: I'm going to say 0% on all of the above. It is horrible because obviously I'm sure every other Vikings fan is super excited how our season has started off. I love the Wild. So if I had to pick one of those, I would say let's go Wild.
0: I think the Wild are the closest. I would agree with you there. But as a longtime Minnesota fan who has been burned and burned and burned and burned and then burned again, I think the best shot is you getting that national record smallmouth.
1: Hey, this is the time of year where it can happen. I mean, it could happen. So I appreciate that.
0: Okay, and I'm gonna say I called it. That's what I'm gonna say.
1: All right.
0: When it happens. All right, Mandy. Anything else you want to talk to people about before we wrap it up today?
1: Just everybody be safe. There's a ton going on right now. There's multiple seasons open. I just say get out and enjoy the outdoors. You know, if you haven't done it before, find somebody that will mentor you, take you out. If it's a different species for fishing, if it's going grouse hunting for the first time, if it's going deer hunting for the first time, just get out and do it. And if you're one of those people that is experienced, like, please volunteer. Please, you know, please offer it up. Grab that kid or that next door neighbor and get them outside. I mean, this is why we live in Minnesota. Like, we have phenomenal resources and. Yeah, everybody should enjoy them.
0: Yeah, indeed. Great, great thoughts from Mandy Urich. Mandy, always love having you on the show. Thanks for taking the time. I know you've got a few tournaments left, so go get them, Mandy, and we will talk again soon.
1: Awesome. Thank you so much for having me.
0: Great stuff today from Mandy Urich. My thanks to Mandy for taking the time to be with us today. I want to also thank you for taking the time to be with us today. Hope you got something good out of it and had a little entertainment as well. No matter what you're doing this weekend, whether it's duck hunting, fishing, just being out in the woods, have fun, be safe as always, so we can talk again next week.
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14: Not operating rooms, you've been in enough of them.
15: I have been, but not like that, not emergency rooms. You know, and it shows, you know, the hour and a half to 6 hour wait you have in an emergency room, depending on your emergency and the personalities.
14: Is it reality TV or it's a drama?
15: No, it's a drama. Oh. It's a drama. And but it's, you kind of have to balance it off because, I mean, they had a mass shooting a couple, you know, last episode. I'm behind. I'm in season two, I think. But it's, sometimes I just have to turn away. I don't know how,
14: yeah, they, I can't
15: how
14: they,
15: how
14: see,
15: they
14: like
15: watch,
14: happy.
15: Film it. I mean, it's so realistic that it's just, it's stomach churning.
14: See, I like to be happy. I don't want to watch.
15: Well, that's why
14: like,
15: we flip around and watch Hacks.
14: Like
15: that.
14: Like Breaking Bad was supposed to be so great. Right. I watched one episode and I thought, this is depressing. These people are all, they're all well, low level losers and I don't want to live that life. I was a low level loser. I'm still a loser. I'm just not as low as I once was. Yeah. But I don't want to spend.
15: Well, there's plenty of streaming. I mean, if you watched, we had the Emmys on for a little while, a week or two ago. Think about it. When we grew up, as young
14: would
15: adults,
14: would you rather watch what's the show called again? The
15: Pit.
14: Would you rather watch The Pit or Mr. Rogers' Neighborhood?
15: The Pit. Yeah, I'm just saying that when we were watching, you know, Mary Tyler Moore and All the Family, all the network shows, when they had the Emmy Awards, those were the shows that Cheers, Frasier, they won all the awards. They were network television awards. I'm not quite sure there was a network show that was nominated for an Emmy Award.
14: It's all streaming services. Your Primes and your Netflixes.
15: 100%. And those are and understandably so. They're for the most part really well done shows, and you can get away with a lot more and well produced. That's where the money's going. But for the networks, I mean, you know,
14: there are literally, how many streaming services are there in the world? Wow. There are literally hundreds.
15: Hundreds.
16: Hundreds?
14: Hundreds of sitcoms and dramas. And
15: you can
14: where do they find all these actors? And who are the writer? Are any of them how many of them are actually good?
15: I don't know how to answer that. Depends. Everyone's got a personal taste. If you start scrolling through Netflix and look at the shows that are out there, and then Amazon, I mean, and then I have to remember what, you know, Hacks and The Pit are on. HBO Max, so I have that. So, you know, you start scrolling through there and you see all these shows that are available. There, a lot of them are really well done. And there's a lot of them that people, the friends say, you're not watching this? And I'm like, I just haven't had time to, I'm watching something else right now. I can't get to it. So television is, the landscape is obviously changed forever.
14: I don't know how close you're paying attention to The Pit, but how does the food look there at that hospital?
15: You know, they've had a couple of patients who are there a little longer than they should be.
14: Caesars? Anybody eat Caesars?
15: It's not a hospital. They're not in a hospital room.
14: Oh, okay.
15: They're in an emergency room.
14: Oh,
15: so they
14: and they're probably not feeding them at that.
15: They're not really giving them a lot to eat. They're worrying about saving their life for the most part.
14: Yeah.
15: But it's well done. But you got to be in a certain mood to watch it. So
14: I don't think I could do it.
15: Probably not. It takes a strong stomach.
14: Major League Baseball. Do you like the best of three in all three games at? I mean, the season's so long. I have no pity for the Red Sox or any team that got bounced.
15: Win your division, you get back to me. You know what I'm saying? It's unfortunate. Like if you look at the Cubs, the Red Sox never got a chance to play a game at home, so they're done. They play 162 games. They both had really good streaks of really good baseball this year, and before they even get to host a home game, their season is as over as the Twins' season was over. I mean, so it's like you kind of go, you wake up and go, wait, what was that? What did I just invest all that with? But you understand it. They expanded, Major League Baseball expanded the playoffs, and American League, National League divisional playoffs are different. And so both teams will have a chance to host games. And obviously the division championships will be decided, best of seven, and then there were obviously the World Series. But no, it's not my favorite thing, but I'm not going to. I'm not going to complain.
14: Back in
15: about
14: our
15: it.
14: Day, and I know I'm sure the people, the ball guys, even the young ball guys, know this. Remember when it used to be the American League champ and the National League, and
15: absolutely.
14: No playoffs. They didn't start the playoffs until 1969.
15: Yeah, the Twins were in the first one.
14: They got swept by Baltimore.
15: I remember.
14: Years, and the Mets also won the first one.
15: Right.
14: And but that was just, and that was that a best of five? I think it was. Or was it just a best of three?
15: I think it was a best. I think the Twins played the Orioles.
14: Is that a best of three only?
15: I think it was a best of three.
14: Yeah. And then it expanded from there. And I remember, first went to the postseason, they added to the postseason. It was kind of cool. And then they just kept adding in. And now it seems, we talk about this all the time, especially in NFL, NBA, and NHL. Half the teams get in, which you kind of go. And I understand it because it's more money. That's why they do it. And then it does keep fans. And like you think back to the old days in baseball. Before they had any playoffs at all, there were times where a team would win the American League or the National League by 10 games. It was over by the end of July, early August.
15: There was no drama.
14: So there was no drama whatsoever. It's just like, well, I just got to wait for the, I guess we have to wait for the World Series now. That's all you could wait for.
15: Yeah.
14: And now you have,

0: fans are Yankee fans, and they're riding the coattails of the Knicks winning the World Championship. Now they got their fans all wired up. I don't think they're still the best team in the American League. I think Tampa Bay will win that American League.
1: Oh, you think?
0: Yeah, I just think, you know, I think they're a little bit better, but we'll see. I mean, Aaron Judge is, we'll see if Judge comes back to the Yankees. I was frustrated. I mean, look at the White Sox. The White Sox went on the road and won two in a row. So Chicago split. The city of Chicago split. The Cubs are out. The White Sox are in, and they're rolling. They play Cleveland next. So good luck to the White Sox. Maybe Pope Leo will come into it.
1: I know there are many sports fans, especially the hardcores, that a team in their division they can never root for.
0: Oh.
1: I would love either the White Sox or Cleveland. Because I'd rather see White Sox or Cleveland than Tampa Bay or the New York.
0: 100%.
1: I'd much rather.
0: 100%. Neither team has had much. Well, the White Sox won a World Series not that long ago. But
1: that was 95, wasn't it?
0: No, later than that.
1: Was it 05? It's been a while.
0: It's been a while, but not.
1: But I'd rather root for Chi Sox or Guardians.
0: Yep.
1: We'll break, come back. Another a couple of segments to go with Tenneby Common and Mark Rosen right here on the Fan.
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5: 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The Lumberjack girls tennis team is 7-0 win over Sauk Rapids Rice yesterday. Liz Peterson, Lily Karen, Bailey Roop, and Grace Bamba Lucas got wins in singles. In doubles, it was Zoe McNallan and Millie Cannot, Kelly Carlson and Naomi Johnson, and Ellie Hodapp and Andy Oquist. Jack's now 12-6. Two matches today at two different venues. They open up at Fergus Falls at 11 a.m. and at Sartell at 4:30. Lumberjack girls swimmers and divers are at Ricori tonight at 5, while the girls soccer team heads to Fergus Falls. 7 o'clock match tonight. Girls volleyball team is hosting Sartell at 7 o'clock. That's on the Lumberjack Radio Network. 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
10: The 20th-rated Golden Gopher volleyball team is looking to halt a two-match losing skid when it hosts Northwestern tonight at Maturi Pavilion. Minnesota head coach Keegan Cook says they're

0: working on things to get better.
1: You're fixing things that you find. You know, against the Illinois match, we thought we were made a lot of unforced errors in that first set, especially that hurt us. And then and we weren't running our middle offense the way we wanted to. Came out against Oregon and solved two of those problems, right? But then defensively, not so sharp. We keep fixing things here or there, and we find out something else. Your opponents will show you. We always say your opponents will show you where you need to spend your time. And so defensively, we've spent some time trying to clean some things up. We let them off the hook quite a bit in out-of-system situations, and you just can't do that in the Big Ten. So, yeah, it's hard film to watch, but I think the athletes are being pretty courageous with it and walking towards the things that got
0: to
1: get better.
0: Cook says it's nice to have the next three at home.
1: We haven't been not in the path too many times, right? Fans have been patient with us, and just, I don't know, when it got rolling there in the third and fourth set, I got reminded by why this is one of the best places, you know, to coach and to play. And so, yeah, we're really excited to stay here.
0: Tonight's match starts at 7. The Gophers will then entertain fifth-ranked Wisconsin on Sunday at 5. For more info on both matches and on the team, go to gophersports.com. The Gophers are 6-4 overall and 0-2 in the Big Ten. That's the Golden Gopher Daily Update. I'm Mike Grimm.
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3: He says, this isn't really going to help our team. He goes, we'll do it. So he's saying that they are willing to spend money. Now, as Tenney B has pointed out, even if they spent a bunch of money, it'd probably still be less than they had spent at their high watermark a few years ago. But, you know, I'm getting, you know, a lot of people like to chide me and they're poking me about, you know, like, oh, you're drinking the Kool-Aid. And I was like, well, not really, because there was nobody harder on the Poleads than me. You know, I was the one that came up with the name, the Poled Pocket Protectors. There's nobody that's been harder on that franchise. And but after a while, it's like, well, OK, if you have a change in the leadership and the leadership says, now talk is cheap, as the old cliche goes. But so I'm waiting to see. They, at the trade deadline, they made moves. They weren't blockbusters, but they didn't sell, and they didn't trade Jeffers. Now, they might not be able to keep Jeffers, because Jeffers has said all the right, you know, he says the right things, that he would come back, but he also said he's earned.
4: Probably going to be gone.
3: He said he's excited to get to this point to be a free agent. Now, this is where the Twins could step up and say, they could go to Jeffers and say, we want you really bad. Whatever you're offered somewhere else, we'll meet and we'll match that and beat that price. Now, I don't know if they'll do that. Probably not. Who knows? But I do like the idea. So I'm going to give them the benefit of the doubt. We'll see what happens. Now, it'll be interesting to see how many changes they make. He has said in no uncertain terms, they are willing to make moves to make this team a contender. And you mix it with some bright spots they have on the roster, younger guys, and well, you know, we're in a wait-and-see mode, but I'd be curious to see what happens during the offseason.
4: Well, the cautionary tale comment that I would suggest is I remember talking to Terry Ryan enough over the years where he would say something almost pretty similar. That, you know, if I want player A or player B, you know, I'll go to the, you know, Carl Poland.
3: Right,
4: remember, and they haven't said no. Well, they haven't said no, but they also haven't said yes in the terms of the dollars that it's going to take to secure such player. So I'd be a little wary, plus the labor situation. You know, I don't know what the timing of all that's going to be. I do think Tom Poled, I want to believe he's sincere about that, because he understands, as you've talked about, he knows, he's more cognizant of it than any other Poled that I've dealt with, that the Poled name has been rightfully dragged through the mud here by Twins fans, and it's been reflective in the gate this year. You know, I do think they have a nice young nucleus. I mean, watching some of the baseball games so far, I like what we saw at the end of the year, and I like the fact that on paper they have Lopez coming back. They got like four or five pitchers that they were hurt this year that are hopefully going to come back and hopefully stay healthy. Whether or not that can get them to the point of, you know, listen, they were in the wild card chase until the last month. Say what it's you want, and playing 500 ball. Well, they barely played about 500 ball back in 87 at the end of the year, and they won the World Series. And that, you know, it's not to say it's the same, but I still think that their division, even though the White Sox have had this resurgence this year, it can, you know, going from kind of like last to first is possible. And I hope that they follow through with it, because this was a very humiliating season for them at the gate. And I, not even so much at the gate, the perception. I mean, summer long, people were not, even when the Twins were making a little run, I'd put the game on, talking about watching television, I'd put the game on and be like, wow, the crickets out there. You know, you have loyal fan base. People would go out no matter what. Nice weather, whatever the case may be, playing a pretty good opponent. But for the most part, people weren't talking about – they weren't talking baseball. They weren't like water cooler stuff. Or you run into a buddy at the out in the elevator. Hey, did you see that Twins game last – you don't hear much of that. You know, as opposed to literally everywhere you go, it's – what'd you think of the J.J. McCarthy trade? Or, you know, think this Viking defense can keep going the way they're going and blah, blah, blah, blah, blah. And it's always, you know, that. Or even the Wild situation or the Timberwolves. It's the Twins were, you know, they're way on the back burner right now in the mindset. And that's hard to get those people back for getting this, going to the gate and spending the money. It's just being interested.
3: And you find other things to do.
4: Yeah, just being interested.
3: Yeah.
4: No, so.
3: Earlier today was announced that Gopher starting center Ashton Beer out for the season with an injury. I think Tennebee was telling me that there are people that were suggesting he's got a chance to be in the pros. Where's he going to be drafted? So he's obviously really talented at what he does. Big blow to the club. They're going to put...
4: moving, shifting people over.
3: Yeah. Some Johnson was Steve Johnson. I can't remember his first name. Greg Johnson, I think, is going to move over to center. But, you know... I don't know if Greg Johnson's played any center before, you know, and even if he has, that's not his position. So, and going against Michigan, Michigan's defense is they're solid,
4: they're good.
3: Right?
4: Oh yeah.
3: So I think that's that doesn't bode well.
4: Well, it's
3: not the end of the world. Not one player does not a team make, but it's a tough.
4: Well, it just shows you got to have obviously quality depth, and you're not calling people up from the minors. You're in college football, and you have X number of people and X amount of money you've spent on your personnel, and you know, every coach has to be prepared for almost the worst case scenario, and especially, you know, in the offensive line where guys get banged up and moved around. There's a lot of teams that, you know, you got to be multifaceted. You got to play guard. You got to play tackle. You got to play center. You got to play all the positions because you never know when your buddy next to you is going to go down. You got to shift into that position. I think there's a lot more of that going on now than ever before. So hopefully they won't miss a beat and they can do the job and still move the. Create some space for Darius Taylor on Saturday morning when they play Michigan.
3: Received a text message here that says, we're boycotting until the Pollard sell, Mark. And here's what I'll tell you.
4: Okay.
3: Let's say the Twins, 2 years from now, are winning the division. They clinch a playoff spot. You think he'll be boycotting? He'll be boycotting the Twins at that point?
4: Listen, and
3: he ain't going to be boycotting no Twins club. He'd be the first guy in line getting tickets. And
4: there's a lot of people who've said that and believe it, but if they say until the Pollard sell, I hate to break it to you, they're not selling.
3: Yeah, they're not selling. Yeah. I'm telling you is if that team is in the playoffs, they'll be watching the games and rooting. So don't pretend that it's like at the end of the day. Most fans are bandwagon. Now, I don't mean that they stop rooting for their team like he's suggesting he did, but it's like you'd said earlier, I got other things to do. If the team's not very, very, you talked about it, like you'll pay closer attention to the Wild if they're really good, and if they're not, you won't pay as close attention. I'm the same way. But I tell you what, it's just like it was. There weren't many people going to the stadium in '87 until all of a sudden we were marching toward the playoffs. Then you couldn't find a ticket.
4: No, I mean they were drawing flies basically near the end of that year. I recall playing the Kansas City, a couple other teams they had. You know, that was different. But to Tom Pollard's credit, unlike Jim or certainly going back to Carl,
3: or Joe,
4: his messaging has been more positive. Now you got to follow through on it.
3: That's correct.
4: He's the first Pollard that's acknowledged that. Man, our name is.
3: That's
4: blood.
3: Correct.
4: Yeah, I mean, and now he's saying the right things. Now you got to follow up and hopefully do the right things. And again, the White Sox are living proof. You can make that kind of a move without spending zillions of dollars to get competitive and get back in the conversation again.
3: I keep getting I don't know if you have a comment on this. I've said it before. I'll say it again. You get the VC Plus box every channel, show, and movie for free. Hundreds of people have said this.
4: VCX box.
3: Yeah, V is V and then S E E TV. You can watch everything for free. I believe it because I get it from enough people.
4: Well, that's good to hear.
5: I go to jail at a future date.
4: Well, I don't know what that means.
3: Well, it means this box is somehow able to override. And
4: where do you get that box?
3: You buy it on Amazon.
4: Oh, okay. That's what I'm asking. Okay, I don't have
3: you, one. You yet. Want? Are you going to get one?
4: No.
3: Okay. Because I, you know, again,
4: I don't think so. I'm not planning on it. I'm planning.
3: Well, I would hope you wouldn't, because what you're doing then is, I mean, those Netflixes and stuff, they're paying money to broadcast those things, and then you're not. You're stealing those shows. You are. I mean, whether you believe it or not. Now, is it like
4: On that box you're talking
3: about? Sure, it is.
4: Yeah, yeah. That's what I'm saying. I'm not going to buy that.
3: Is it like? Is it like in robbing a bank? No, but it's still,
5: it raises the rates for the rest of us.
3: Exactly right. I don't think it's.
4: I'm not planning on that.
3: A lot of people are doing it, you know. And I guess if you're on a limited budget, that's the way you might want to do it. For me, I just pick and choose what I want to watch. I don't watch a lot of. What's really sad is I have every website streaming service available to mankind, and I never watch TV. I don't even know why I'm paying for it.
4: Watching it, Deuce?
3: Nobody. Deuce
4: and maybe more.
3: Yeah, but I still think. If from what I understand, he can activate it at his home. So, like, if we've got Netflix at home, he's got the password, he can activate that. So I think he can still watch it.
4: The kids, as they say, are a lot savvier when it comes to that stuff.
3: We'll take our final break of the show, and then we'll see what Mark thinks about Sunday's game. Will the Twins, or the Vikings, that is, sink or sail? We'll ask him that on the other side of the break as the Common Man program here on The Fan.
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12: Minnesota News Network, I'm Sean Maloney. Senator Tina Smith's bipartisan bill to protect Americans from Lyme and tick-borne diseases has been signed into law by President Trump. The new measure expands research, testing, and treatment for these diseases. Most recent data shows Minnesota recorded 3,551 cases of Lyme disease in 2024 alone, and is a rate that has increased in recent years. A group of insulin advocates and doctors are throwing their support to Democrat Amy Klobuchar in the governor's race, saying the senator will better keep medication costs down. Retired doctor Alita Baroud worked in rural Minnesota.
13: Today, with less in their wallets, Minnesotans are struggling to pay for food and gas and must weigh this question: do I pay for food or my life-saving medications? And more Minnesotans aren't even going to the doctor.
12: The Republican campaign for Lisa Damith issued their own statement saying Klobuchar has, quote, taken hundreds of thousands of dollars from the healthcare and insurance industry to fund her political career. And gas prices continue to fall across Minnesota. AAA reports that the average price for a gallon of regular unleaded dropped 3 cents this morning to $4.26 a gallon. This is MNN.
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21: I'm meteorologist Rodney Price. Tons of sunshine this afternoon and upper 50s. A northwest breeze will be gusty. The winds will simmer down tonight, and with clear skies, patchy frost will be possible. Frost advisory in effect, lows near freezing. 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
3: 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I'll read the father. It says, the hardware of a VC box is legal to own and purchase,
4: okay. 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
3: using it to stream on unauthorized, subscription-based, or copyrighted content is illegal.
4: Kind of a contradiction, isn't it? I mean, why would you buy it then if you weren't going to use it to... For that reason.
3: The device, owning a VC box Android media player is legal, much like owning a Roku, Fire Stick, or standard computer. The streams. Federal courts and major broadcasters like Dish and Sling have ruled that selling or distributing these devices configured to provide unauthorized access to paid cable channels, live sports, and pay-per-view content is illegal piracy.
4: Yeah, sounds like it.
3: Legal and security risks, enforcement targets. Lawsuits and criminal enforcement heavily target the distributors, resellers, and service operators rather than individual viewers. However, accessing pirated streams violates federal copyright laws. Service instability. Because of the underlying IPTV services often rely on pirated servers, they frequently face permanent injunctions, sudden shutdowns, or blocks without warning. Then there are cybersecurity threats, apparently. Gray market streaming boxes carry a higher risk of hidden malware. Or is it malware? Open network vulnerabilities or exposing your home network to malicious server connections. Now, I get plenty of people who have said this. This one says, is it fair that the cable... Hold on. Is it fair that the cable, internet, and streaming companies have a monopoly and raise the cost whenever they want? Well, right now it's legal, and if they can take them to court and stop a monopoly, they can. I mean, when the gas prices go up, I'm going to steal gas then.
4: Right.
3: I'm going to steal gas because is it fair?
4: Siphon the gas.
3: Is it fair? You know,
4: no.
3: When the price of eggs went up,
4: I'm going to go
3: rob from a mother hen.
4: I mean, right. It's come a long ways from having those disclaimers that we've heard for years at the end of baseball games in particular.
3: Yeah, and then there's
4: any rebroadcast.
3: Right. Then there's this one. Using the box is like trying some grapes at the store. It's wrong, but it's free. There you go. See,
4: Hey!
3: See,
23: now I get it. Now I understand.
3: Now Tenneby gets it.
4: Relate to that.
3: You can't just try a grain.
0: You've got to be kidding me.
3: So you can't stream these shows. It's the exact same thing. So
4: no, I think I'll avoid that.
3: Anyway, there you have that. Vikings will host the Dolphins, the 3-0 Vikings. I think Dolphins 0-3, right?
4: Correct.
3: They're a mess. I think we understand that. New coach, Tennessee. Was it you, Tennessee, that suggests they might be tanking? And I think he might be right. I mean, it's terrible team, terrible city. Terrible everything. And apparently the 2027 draft is flush with quarterbacks again. So if you're looking for a franchise quarterback, you kind of wait for 2027. Just hope you don't select J.J. McCarthy or a reasonable facsimile. I do find it, I joked about it. Vikings are 10.5 points favorites. I don't know if their offense can score 10 points.
4: Mm-hmm.
3: This would be a time where the offense you would hope would get healthy. You're at home. Murray now has had one full game to get his feet wet. And I understand that offenses are different and they're complicated and all that. But, once a quarterback, always a quarterback. He's been playing since he was a kid. He won a Heisman. I would hope he could figure this thing out. And I don't. Again, it's on any given Sunday, but I would be stunned if the Vikings were to lose this game.
4: Well, and it should affect, of course, Justin Jefferson's the game breaker. We know what he's capable of and he's the best in the business, but last year was a frustrating year for him. The entire season, he only scored 2 touchdowns, receptions. I don't think he'll play Sunday. I'm sure he's probably trying to talk the training staff and maybe KO into playing on Sunday, that he's trying to demonstrate in the various drills that they put him through behind closed doors, that his ankle's fine. I'd be hard-pressed to believe he's going to play, but maybe he'll surprise us all and will suit up on Sunday. They got one more game after this at New Orleans, and they get the bye. So we'll see how that – I think he'll play against New Orleans, but hopefully he'll play Sunday. Malik Willis is the quarterback. Miami's terrible. And Dan Orlovsky just had an interesting tweet out there. He said the Vikings have 10 sacks – and 41 pressures on blitzes through 3 games. No other team is close to them in either category. They are in a class of their own. And I think that's exactly it. Kyler Murray doesn't have to be Josh Allen. He has to find a rhythm. And if JJ's not playing, then you find a rhythm with everybody else who's out there. And obviously they're hurting with the depth in the running back. Aaron Jones is going to, gut through another game and hopefully they'll get some contributions from a couple of their other unknown running backs, or they can still put up enough points. I don't expect a big explosion from them offensively unless the defense turns the ball over and gives them the ball on the 20-yard line a lot. I don't see them scoring 28 points in this game.
3: Who?
4: The Vikings.
3: Yeah, no, I don't either.
4: But Miami's a mess, and the Vikings defense, I think,
3: a hot mess.
4: They're so determined. I think they want to throw a shutout. They don't let anything the offense is doing or not doing affect them. They just had the.
3: This is your revenge game.
4: For who?
3: Beeflo.
4: Oh, yeah, you're right. You bring up a good point about that. No, you're right.
3: And the players on his side of the ball know that.
4: Well, he won't have to say much to them about it. But
3: this could be a beatdown of epic performance.
4: Yeah, this is one of those things, unless something fluky happens, and obviously you could throw a pass, get a.
1: Just saw some tweets from Kevin Seifert and Alec Lewis of The Athletic. Vikings wide receiver Justin Jefferson with that ankle injury, not practicing during the open portion of Vikings practice today.
4: He's not going to play Sunday. I don't see – it's Thursday. I don't know. If he's not practicing today, not likely he's going to
3: – When you shouldn't need him.
4: No, yeah, exactly. That's my point. They shouldn't need him. Get him healthy.
3: Bigger fish to fry.
4: Well, yeah, they got –
3: The Dolphins are small.
4: The Dolphins.
3: Well, they're actually mammals.
4: But yeah. We talked about this. This is my point. We were talking about Tenor the other day about, Ty Felton. We watched him in training camp. Oh, man, he's making some really impressive catches out there. He's the talk of camp right now. Remember that? He's a quality enough wide receiver in the NFL to help the Vikings passing game out. It shouldn't be that difficult. Without him without JJ in the game,
1: I'd put Miles Price in over Ty Felton.
4: Miles Price, yeah, Miles has done the job, and he can play that. They could certainly use him in a lot of different ways. Be creative, Kale. Get the ball in the hands of Miles. We know what he can do. So yeah, I think that's can't just fall on the sword for that JJ is not going to play on Sunday. Maybe he'll still surprise us, but doesn't sound like it. He's not practicing right now. But, yeah, this is not – it's one of those things you joke about. Like, the Dolphins are going to have trouble crossing midfield. what the Vikings have done defensively, and it seems like they're just feeding on each other, and they're just kind of maybe, I think they're still kind of just kind of scratching the surface with the blitzing and with the young guys up front, you know, the Caleb Banks and the big Citrus. They're just kind of still learning their craft, and they're doing what they're doing.
3: Love this big Citrus kid, don't you?
4: He's fun. I mean, I just love the duo together, but I'm loving the linebackers. I mean, the combination, watching what Eric Wilson did last week and Dallas Turner has done before that, and then the way the Cashman is playing, and, you know, they have a lot of unknown guys in that front line, the Levi Drake Rodriguez's of the world, who are getting the attention of the John Grudens and a lot of other people that, hey, better step up and watch for this Viking defense. Now, again, I mentioned to you the other day, can they sustain this when they start? When you
3: can they
4: the
3: make
4: schedule,
3: it last?
4: Well, that's where the offense is going to have to pick it up, because you're going to ask these guys to be on the field as long as they're going to have to
3: be. What kind of a nickname do we want to give the defense? Do we go back to the Purple People Eaters, or do we have something else?
4: I don't think so. That was all about the front four. In that case.
3: Well, I know, but...
4: Well, I don't know.
3: Nickname still means...
4: Yeah, it's...
3: If the Vikings offensive line, how about this, Tenneby? If the Vikings offensive line starts providing all the time in the world for Kyler Murray, I'd call them purple pocket protectors.
0: Brilliant.
3: Thank you.
4: As opposed to polehead pocket protectors.
3: Correct. Purple pocket protectors. That would be a positive. This text message says, Common, my 87-year-old dad bought a VC box at a barber shop in Cohasset from some guy's trunk that he was selling them.
4: Oh, boy.
3: He lives in Grand Rapids, just a few miles to the east. He and my 84-year-old mom enjoy every sports game, all kinds of movies and local shows as well under the sun. He said, sometimes you got to live like you're still a free man. So he's going to milk it for as long as he wants.
4: All right.
3: A couple of other people weighing in on the VC controversy. This one says, gas companies can't up the price. There's laws for it, not for TV. Well, there are for TV, isn't there? I mean, as far as like, copyright infringement, there's that law.
4: Oh yeah, copyright. As far as the various streaming services upping the prices, they seem to do it when they want to do it.
3: Common, a VC box is nice. Usually, 10 to 30 delay when watching live events. That's great to watch. Pretty much everything you don't make. So the game. So like, if you turn it on at 12 noon, the Vikings game. We'll use that as an example. I know it's over there, but let's say you're watching a VC box on, let's go with Wild. You're watching Wild. You've pirated it with VC. Right. So opening faceoff at 7. You don't really start seeing the game till 7:10, 7:15, you say. And apparently you can't record with it either.
4: Yeah, that makes it more difficult too.
2: Which is a must for me.
4: Yeah, correct.
2: I barely ever get to watch them live.
4: You're busy.
2: Yeah.
4: You got parent stuff to do.
3: Yeah.
4: No, it's
3: controversial is what
4: It's controversial, and it's confusing, and it's costly at times, and it's, for everything that's going on. I miss the old days of having at one of those first VCRs that came out. I remember I could watch a show and record another one. It was like, wow, this is the coolest thing I've ever had in my life. Nothing will ever top this. You know what I mean? It's just, that was...
3: I remember when I moved to Great Falls, Montana for my first radio job. Got a little... wasn't an apartment. It was one of those... Is it a duplex when there's one on each side? A little brick house, nice little place. And so I get TV, and there's this thing called ESPN. And they're showing boxing, because my brother and I were huge boxing fans at the time. This was 1981. When did ESPN start? It must have been around there, right? 79, 80, 81?
2: Yeah, I think that's correct.
4: At WCCO, we'd get it on, and the one event they would show all the time was Australian rules football. What in the hell is this?
3: Because they were looking for programs, and they're doing boxing all the time. And I called my brother on a regular phone. We didn't have cell phones at the time. I'm going, you're not going to believe this. He goes, what's that? I go, I see fights every single night. Mm-hmm. Every night on ESPN, they got some card from some far-flung casino or some club, the Blue Horizon in Philadelphia. It's the greatest thing in the world. I just loved it.
4: Yeah.
3: And now that was the way it was back in the olden days. It was live. And I don't even think I could be wrong. I don't even think they had, because you recorded on a VHS tape. Remember when you'd have to have the machine?
4: And that's what I'm just saying. That's what I had.
3: Yeah. And so I think, I don't even know if they had then back in the late 70s, early. I don't know when they started.
4: I think late 70s. I remember the first one I got for a gift. It was a, and it was.
3: Oh, they're saying it's a 30 to 45 second delay. I thought they were saying 30 to 40.
4: Oh, no, that makes a big difference.
3: I thought they were saying 10 to 30 minutes.
4: I have that in my own house right now, from one TV to the next, depending on what, like one TV is behind the other one. It drives me crazy. That's why I try not to let that happen.
3: Yeah.
4: It's just it's a quandary for a lot of consumers out there right now.
3: So Vikings fish.
4: 3 o'clock.
3: Is it Packers Bears this week? No, that's coming
2: Packers
3: up.
2: Packers have Tampa Bay.
3: Yeah, Packers have Tampa
2: Bears
3: Bay.
2: Bears have the Jets.
3: And Bears have the Jets.
4: Oh, interesting game.
3: Jets have not been pushovers. I mean, they've been hanging in there. The Packers had to rally to beat them. Lions almost gave the game away. So that would be, I think the Bears should have their hands full. And then we said Packers and Tampa Bay. I don't know. Tampa Bay is, okay.
4: Lots of pressure on Mr. Mayfield out there.
3: Mayfield's out. And then the kiddies are at Carolina.
4: Yeah.
3: I would hope, I would think the Vikings are going to be in sole possession of first place after this weekend's game.
4: Well, they better be.
3: No matter what the other teams do.
4: Right. No,
3: in the North, they should be 4-0.
4: They got a chance. I mean, they have a chance to go 5-0 before the bye week. Again, the way this defense is playing, I don't know what Malik Willis is going to be able to do against them. And the Vikings, especially in the Packer game, look at how the Packers gouged them early with the passes that they were throwing. They're going, wow, they found some weaknesses in this Viking defense. And they were able to exploit that early. They had some big plays to their wide receivers. The Vikings were out of position, or maybe they learned from it. They changed their coverages up. But obviously, in the rain in Chicago, Caleb Williams wasn't able to do that. And then last week was Baker Mayfield. He had one nice touchdown pass over the middle, which they broke the zone of what the Vikings were throwing at him. But they're hard to come by because the Vikings are just beating you up front and coming at you in waves. It's so much fun. Like I said, it's especially with the way the Vikings offense is struggling right now until they can hopefully get things straightened out. That it's so much more enjoyable when the defense is on the field. It just is. It's like, well, this is what's going to be next. Who's going to make the big play next? What is it going to be? 3rd and 30 or 3rd and 20? What position are they going to be in? And I just hope they can sustain it for a little while longer until their offense gets their act together.
3: Fever versus the Aces tonight. 3rd and deciding game. WNBA. Who do you like?
4: I'll go with Caitlin.
3: You're going to go with Caitlin. She's got shoes now,
4: I'm sure she does. She's got everything.
3: I just saw a story. I think it was today. Maybe this is old news for people that follow those kinds of things. But I see where it says. Hold on. I do have it here. I promise you, I do. Caitlin Clark's first Nike signature shoe is out.
4: Let me be a bestseller.
2: What took him so long, by the way?
3: I don't know. Exactly. Indiana Fever star Caitlin Clark's first signature sneaker at Nike released nationwide Thursday, hours before their decisive game 3. Years in the making, the Caitlin 1 was released in 2 colorways, the warning code, in bright yellow and blue. Now every time I look at a pair of tennis shoes, I'm going to think of Caitlin Clark. And the Caitlin blue in royal blue with pink soles.
4: There you go.
3: Sneakers built with guards in mind and borrows from different signature lines Nike has debuted over the years, including Kobe Bryant, Kyrie Irving, and Jason Tatum. 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
4: Jeez.
3: But these weren't produced with exclusivity in mind. Are these women's shoes? Or are they for men too? Oh, I can't. What if I'm a fan of Caitlin Clark.
4: Can't you buy some?
3: I want Caitlin Clark shoes.
4: Well, you can wear women's shoes.
3: Well, wearing women's underwear is part of my turn-on, yeah. So maybe I could do it with the shoes as well.
4: I have no idea. I assume they are, but
3: what do you mean they were made with guards in mind? They mean like point guards, guards? Well, what do you mean the shoes are designed? No, he's just
4: can't play center with them.
3: Nope. If you're a power forward, don't you dare wear these shoes because you'll trip all over. I don't believe it. You can't build a shoe designed for point guards only or shooting guards. I don't believe it.
4: That sounds like it's possible.
3: So what? It's because then they're going to come out with the Caitlin Blue Horizon power forward shoes for a limited time only.
4: Right. Oh, man.
3: You're a big Caitlin Clark guy. Why don't you buy some of these for your wife?
4: I'll ask her. She's a big Iowa fan.
3: She
4: went to Iowa Law School. So she's a big Caitlin fan. Yeah. So if Karn wants to.
3: What do you got going this weekend? Why don't you come on up to Grandview and do some comedy?
4: I heard you're going to. Are you leaving right after the show? When's your comedy show?
3: At about 3:30. Troubles are going to be behind.
4: Oh, I'm sure they are.
3: We're going to be at Grandview. Why don't you come on up and do 15-20 minutes? We'd love to have you.
4: I got a wedding to go to tomorrow night out at CHS Field or reception.
1: Oh.
4: And then...
1: do you know how to get there?
4: Funny stuff.
3: Well...
1: it's in St. Paul.
3: It is, I know, in St. Paul.
4: Because I'm a Lower Town expert.
3: Yeah, that's true.
4: That part of St. Paul.
3: It's the only part of St. Paul he knows. He just keeps saying Lower Town.
4: Well, that's where it is.
3: There's Frogtown. So now...
4: you got a bunch of stuff going on Saturday.
3: Well, but it's at night. Come on up.
4: No, because I got
3: to be... what if I can get you in Carn?
4: At the stadium at 8:45 on Sunday morning to get ready for... Vikings Game Day Live. We're doing the show, even though the game's
3: Sauce
4: later.
3: Sauce is going to be up there, and he's coming down. He's got football duties. He has to get back in the morning.
4: He has to be back at 8:45. They're not broadcasting at 8:45 because the game's not till 3.
3: Oh.
4: We have our show at 9:30 to 11 on Sunday morning. I have to be there for. I have responsibilities for that. So I'm not going
3: to
4: be.
3: Yeah, but if people are watching on VC, it'd be you'll have 10 to 15 seconds extra to get down.
4: Yeah, I just stick around and watch the people. I go home because I'm close by. No, I'll just, they got all the monitors up there. What would I do if I go home and watch football anyway? So,
3: you're going to stay there?
4: Yeah, I think so. I did last time. It gets to be kind of a long day. I know. I still may change my mind.
3: And sitting on your couch and you can click around and watch other games. You got food in their fridge. Your bathroom's right there.
4: I understand the dynamics of what goes on.
3: You still, admit it, there's still a kid in you. You still like the excitement of game day and being at the stadium. You like it.
4: I do. It's okay. For Vikings, it is okay. I mean, there's a lot of other sporting events I don't necessarily enjoy going to as much anymore. But, I think there's only 8 of them, whatever, how many left with the season at U.S. Bank. So, no, I'm not going to lie. I do enjoy going to the games. And I do the post-game stuff with Musk there and I'm home in 5 minutes after the game ends, so it's not a big deal. It's not drudgery, believe me.
3: Oh.
4: I used to have to stay up till, as you know, because once in a while I'd call you.
3: I'd rather do solitary confinement.
4: At 11:45 at night because CBS ran long and I'd have to do Rosen Sports Sunday. That wasn't fun. that was my job, so. Yeah, lots.
3: If my choice were to go to the Vikings game, especially to finish, what time is your broadcast over?
4: 11.
3: And then stay there until 6:00 at night?
4: Correct.
3: My choice was to do that.
4: Right.
3: Or spend the day in solitary confinement, sleeping on a bed of nails, I would choose the latter. But more power to you.
4: This is what makes me laugh about you. You are one of a kind.
3: More power to you. So are you, Mark Rosen.
4: Hi.
3: Thanks for doing the foreword for my book, by the way.
4: Oh, you're welcome. Are you still selling your book?
3: No, they're sold out.
4: They're sold out forever.
3: Sold America. Good. We'll see you on a Tuesday.
4: Next week, my man.
3: At 2 o'clock.
4: Take care.
3: Can it be the Tenna Fitzgerald set sails tomorrow?
1: Tomorrow. Pete Bursich at 12:30. Okay. And then, obviously, Lil B at 1. We're going to do a program pass with Lil B, Max, and Audra, and Kevin Faulness.
3: Oh, sweet. And that's all coming up tomorrow. In about 30 minutes, my troubles are going to be behind me. It's Golftoberfest. Hope to see you up at Grandview. Don't forget, we have comedy there, too, open to the public. That'll be Saturday night. We'll do comedy with a Larry Manilla guy, Common and Meat Sauce. I'll talk to you next Monday at 12 noon.
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23: AP News. I'm Ed Donahue. Before leaving the White House, President Trump says, based on what he's hearing, the pilot accused of stabbing another pilot and trying to take down a plane may have ties to Iran. He was also asked if there will be retaliation if there is an Iran connection.
24: Oh, they'll be hit very hard. Don't worry. You just ask them. They know what happened.
25: The taxpayer money.
24: They'll be hit very hard.
23: Investigators are working on a motive. Earlier, President Trump told Time magazine he turned down Iran's latest ceasefire proposal because it's not good enough.
24: Now I have to make a decision. They'll either sign a very fair deal or they won't exist any longer.
23: The president told Time he may resume bombing Iran after the midterms next month, but offered no details. In Tennessee, Krista Pike's lawyer says she survived a failed attempt to execute her for the 1995 murder of a woman.
26: I think I should probably start by saying Krista is
6: alive. Right now, we don't have a sense of her prognosis or much update on her health at the moment.
23: Randy Spivey says Pike is receiving life-saving medical care.
6: And last night, the execution team attempted to establish an IV line for an hour. I counted at least 7 needles used in her left arm alone, one of which appeared to be bent when it was pulled from her arm.
23: Tennessee Governor Bill Lee indefinitely postponed Pike's execution and ordered a review of what happened, calling it deeply disturbing. Renee Good's family is suing the government and several immigration officials, alleging wrongful death, conspiracy, and other violations in the woman's killing by an immigration officer during a federal crackdown early this year in Minnesota. Hurricane Rachel has strengthened into a Category 2 cyclone off Mexico's Pacific coast. More information at apnews.com. This is AP News.
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21: I'm meteorologist Rodney Price. Tons of sunshine this afternoon and upper 50s. A northwest breeze will be gusty. The winds will simmer down tonight, and with clear skies, patchy frost will be possible. Frost advisory in effect, lows near freezing. 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

0: die. 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
1: I seem to be inept at everything except my work. 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All I want out of life is a 30 share and a 20 rating.
2: The man's enlarged my mind. 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I'm a little man. 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
3: Think of it as colors. There's black and there's white. And in between is mostly gray. That's us. Now, gray is a tough color because it's not as simple as black and white. And for the media, certainly not as interesting. But it's who we are.

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0: 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It is a Thursday edition of the Afternoon Aardvark on a suddenly, dare I say it, sunny weekday afternoon here in the Twin Cities of Minneapolis and St. Paul. Gardzi produces the show. My name is Dan Barrero, former Ringstein Wretch newspaper of the Twin Cities, and we are delighted that you are along for one of the shorter rides that we have had in quite some time. We are out, Gardzi tells me, at 4:40. Well, no, that's a little too much. 5:40-ish, 5:45-ish, is that correct?
2: 5:45, 5:40, somewhere in there.
0: And you're going to abandon me before then, my sources say. Blakemore, it will be in that chair for the latter portion.
2: Yeah, he'll probably be here about the time our 4 o'clock guest arrives.
0: Okay, that will be, of course, Aaron Gleeman in studio.
2: Yeah.
0: In addition, Sean Salisbury is scheduled for the bottom of this hour. And Michael Hurley, our counter-terror big knocker, is scheduled to join us probably about 5 o'clock or so. The we're getting gathering more information about that that plane, that commercial jet that was heading to Tel Aviv, and then all hell broke loose. There are several developments since we talked about this yesterday, and at least one correction, I think, that we need to make, which we will get to as well. So that is the Borton Volvo guest lineup for this afternoon.
2: TheUglyDeck.com.
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2: Yes, we appreciate UglyDeck and UglyDeck.com.
0: We for years appreciated Borton Volvo, but their day has come and gone.
2: We paid great homage to them.
0: And now we say thank you to UglyDeck for sure for the fine work that they've done.
2: Your deck, their help, UglyDeck.com.
0: That's it. It's exactly correct. Bradshaw Bryant is still the KFAN text line. Is that accurate?
2: Yes, we love Mike Bryant.
0: 64686, if you'd like to join the festivities. 64686.
2: Have you ever dealt much with Bradshaw?
0: No, very little. It's very mysterious.
2: I'd love to meet Bradshaw.
0: Very mysterious guy.
2: We know
0: guy.
2: Bryant very well.
0: It's a long story.
2: I believe
0: is what
2: so.
0: I was told.
2: Okay.
0: Very long story.
2: Well, I don't want to ruin the momentum.
0: No, probably not worth going into right now.
2: I was doing my thing where maybe you need to get hip cricket going. Maybe I could stall for 30 seconds while you get your password and change it and do the code and everything. But it sounds like you're good to go.
0: Yeah, I think hip cricket came through today. Let me take a look. Yeah, that's exactly the way it indeed is working. There's a couple late Rosen cheap shots that have just come in, left over apparently from the noon to three program. And who knows what else. Give me completions or give me death. That might seem a bit strident. But this is, after all, the National Football League. This is pro football. This is as big as it gets, the world of sports. And therefore, I'm ready to proclaim it. I mean, a year ago, we might have said the power of completions compels you. But I want to go back to, as we prepare for Kyler Murray, this will be his third start, right, with the Vikings. He didn't finish his first start, lasted 11 plays.
2: Right.
0: And started our most recent victory, correct?
2: Yes, in Tampa.
0: In Tampa. And is slated, as far as we know, he's going to start against the Miami Dolphins Sunday. That's a noon start?
2: No. It says 3:05 on my schedule.
0: That's another 3:05-er. That's a second 3:05 one I've missed. I don't like the 3:05 starts. Give me noon or give me 3:25.
2: What about 10 o'clock Central in Seattle?
0: Well, yeah.
2: It's 3:05, I'm guessing, because it's Twin Cities Marathon Sunday.
0: That's probably it.
2: So yeah, they bumped
0: you
2: it back
0: nailed
2: a little
0: it.
2: Bit to get
0: And the weather forecast is very good.
2: Yes.
0: Very, very good.
2: So I assume Gessling is doing both the 10-mile and the marathon and then just running back from St. Paul to U.S. Bank Stadium.
0: And if you're not sure about that, just ask him.
2: You don't even have to ask him.
0: Well, that's...
2: We'll talk to him tomorrow. You're saying he might volunteer it?
0: Yeah. Well, that's another story for another day, too. In any case, I think whether we're talking about a year ago, J.J. McCarthy, when we were trying to, put the thing together on the fly, or we're talking about an eight-year veteran. I think this is his eighth year in the league as a starter, Kyler Murray. There is such a thing to, there is power to completions. And more than anything else, that's what I want to see. Now, we heard this early in the Monday night broadcast from, I believe it was Troy Aikman. Bears forced to start Methuselah, Case Keenum, because their starter is they're nursing a hamstring injury. Their second string quarterback did not pass go on concussions protocol until late in the week. So they chose to start against the Eagles, a highly regarded team. They chose to start the old gunslinger, Case Keenum. And what did we hear from Aikman as Keenum started effectively? Give him some plays early. Give him some easy completions. Give him a chance to get sort of his feet under him a little bit. Now, I'm here to tell you, you could argue that Kyler Murray has played a lot more recently as a regular than Case Keenum, and that there shouldn't be any need to get your feet under you. Also at his age, about 15 years younger than Case Keenum. I'm exaggerating a little. Don't text me. It's just for the bit. So I will tell you that regardless of those alleged built-in advantages that Murray at his best represents, let him get into a rhythm. Because that's the other thing that occurred to me as I'm watching Keenum the other night. He played with rhythm. The offense hummed with rhythm. Didn't have to necessarily be a bunch of spectacular plays. He didn't even throw perfect passes every time. But they found open spots in the Eagles' defense, in among the linebackers, and in the secondary. That's where it should start. You can always add, right? You can always add. Oh, we want, I like that 38-yard play. Well, how, you know, we got a couple long passes last week. You didn't like those, Dan? No, I liked them. But what I want are drives that last more than three and out. May have even been a fourth three and out in the third quarter into the fourth. Whatever it was not. It was ugly. There was nothing inspired about it. So there has to be a way. We have good enough receivers. Our receivers aren't better than the Bears receivers, and I get it. JJ went down injured. But nevertheless, we're supposed to have an accomplished tight end who's back and is healthy, right? We've got a running back who can catch out of the backfield, at least one. In Aaron Jones. We like Addison. Everybody told me that the receiver we got from the 49ers, what's his name? Juwan Jennings,
2: yeah.
0: Steal.
2: Great pickup.
0: Great run blocker for you as a wide receiver, but also he's sneaky good catching the ball. Let's make it happen then. It shouldn't be this complicated to get into something resembling an offensive rhythm. And the best way to do that is completions. Give me completions or give me death. And as I said earlier, I can try to get fancy later, but of all the things you could say about Kyler Murray thus far, where does, he looks like he's in a great rhythm rank? Dead last.
2: Yeah, I haven't seen that
0: just
2: yet.
0: Just haven't seen
2: that's
0: that yet.
2: That's not on the board.
0: And I'm not even necessarily putting that all on him, although I think some of it is on him. That's what I'm looking for. And on paper, again, it's a team that you should be able to do that against. It's Miami Dolphins. Now, somebody did point out to me when I was asking one of our guests whether the game was loser-proof, that if you look at, call up the Miami Dolphins schedule so far this season. In 2026. The point they were trying to

0: Yeah.
1: So Miami might end up being the worst team in the league. A lot of people think they want to be the worst team in the league, right? They're going for quarterback. They don't want J.J. McCarthy. They want top of, is it Arch Manning? Is that the guy we all want?
2: It's Drake Lindsey.
1: Oh, Drake Lindsey.
2: It's Drake Lindsey.
1: Oh, I forgot about Drake. Your guy, Drake Lindsey. Mace's guy.
2: Yeah.
1: Whoever it is, that's what
2: Arch
1: they want.
2: Arch Manning's up there. Yep.
1: But on paper, we should be able to do something. That's what I want to see. And I know that may not please some people. And, you know, somebody's pointed out, well, how about, what's wrong with running the ball? What's wrong with running the ball, Dan? There's nothing wrong with it. I'm a big believer in continuing to nurture the run game in general. No question. It's something that took too long for this coach to figure out. But in a perfect world, you want balance. Maybe you run to set up the pass, as the cliche goes. Maybe given this opponent, you pass to set up the run. There's a lot of ways to go about doing it, but give me some completions. Give me whether Case Keenum was doing it on adrenaline or not. It just looked like, I said, he had a chance to get into a rhythm. And part of that, too, is you can't go three and out. You go three and out, you can't establish any rhythm. But it's the old chicken or egg thing. Well, what allowed him to establish rhythm? First downs. What were the first downs about? Easy passes. Easy completions. Now, is that the genius of Ben Johnson? That he knows what he's going to look at or what he's going to see from this defense and knows where open people are going to be, where you're not asking Case Keenum to sling the ball like Aaron Rodgers in his prime. You're just asking him to get the ball from point A to point to read, see the field, and make a play or two. That's what should be. That should be. There's two sides to this equation. KOC's got a big part of this, a la Ben Johnson. Make those plays available to your quarterback. Pop those receivers open. And then the other half of the pack, though, is the QB's got to see it, which isn't always easy at his height, and to read it and to then sling it. Which he's got an arm. No one doubts the fact that he can throw, right? So it's that combination. I think that has to be, for me, at the top of the list this week.
2: Just get the thing going.
1: Get the thing going.
2: Get the thing moving.
1: And again, if we find out Miami is going to go 0-17, it may not mean you're on the way to the Super Bowl if you have a good offensive game, but you have to start somewhere with it. And this is as good a week as any. You're back home. You know you're supported by a damn good defense. One would assume that also maybe allows you to be a little bit more daring. Although, on the other hand, what's a bad team's best friend? An underdog. Takeaways. You know, if you hand them the ball, then suddenly they look better than they really are because you have opened the door for them being in a game that they have no business being a part of. So, to me, that's the mantra all week. And we're getting closer and closer, right? Because today's Thursday.
2: Yeah.
1: And so for me, that's at the top of the list this week, and I don't even think it's close. Make it look like there's an actual plan. Denny said it. Plan your work and work your plan. That shouldn't be too much to ask. Now, there are people probably screaming, well, the Bears' offensive line looks better than ours has overall thus far. Once upon a time, much ripped Bears offensive line. It's up front is important. But then you get back to quick reads. Get rid of the ball pretty fast. You know, if it's a 7-yard pass, that's okay. If it can turn into a 15-yard play overall, you know what that does? It sustains the drive. It gives you a chance to get into the offensive rhythm that this club absolutely dreams of. Dan asks for offensive rhythm and completions like he wants Kirk Cousins back. Maybe I do, but the sticky wicket with Kirk was always, you can have him, but you're going to have to pay him $50 million a year.
2: Yeah.
1: Isn't that always been the rub?
2: At the time,
1: too. At the time.
2: Yes, yes. Yeah.
1: That's the rub. It was never that he was awful. It was, God, that's a lot of money. I know right now he's the bell of the ball, off to a great start. It's a hell of a story. We'll see how long it lasts, but so far so good for him, and that's a wonderful thing. All right, let's get a pause in. Sean Salisbury, as I said, coming up in about 10 or 15 minutes. The real quick when we come back.

0: We'll follow up on our WNBA discussion. I want to say, on the basis of new information today, I finally agree with Nafisa Collier. The WNBA has the worst leadership in the world. I'll explain when we return.
1: Bumper to Bumper with Dan Barrero.
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4: This is MNN Sports. I'm Mike Grimm. The Wild lift the lid on their season tonight in Nashville, and team captain Jared Spurgeon is ready to go.
5: Opening night's always exciting. 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
4: The puck drops tonight at 7. The 20th-rated Gopher volleyball team hosts Northwestern tonight on campus. Minnesota's looking to stop a two-match skid. Jordan Taylor's one of Minnesota's best players.
6: We're going to get out there. I know we're going to come out competitive. You know, we're not starting the Big Ten how we wanted to, obviously, with losses, but I know this group is fired up, and we're ready to get out there and go to work.
4: Match time tonight is 7. College football, the Little Brown Jug is up for grabs on Saturday when the Gophers host the Wolverines of Michigan. Minnesota QB Drake Lindsey says he's getting better at making pre-snap reads at the line of scrimmage.
7: All the reps that I've had from my freshman year, starting in my freshman year, I think it's a lot going on protection-wise. You're coming from high school where you do no protection, and then coming to college where it's, you know, you're really focusing on the coverage, the tight end with the front, with, you know, everything. And just getting all those reps for my freshman year, they invested in me. I think that really paid off. And then last year, you know, going through the ups and downs of protection with missing some in game or missing them in practice, and then, you know, using those reps to my advantage and just banking them all over my 3 years of being here. And Coach Harbaugh does a great job with protections.
4: Saturday's game kicks off at 11 o'clock at Huntington Bank Stadium. At U.S. Bank Stadium, the Vikings host the Dolphins on Sunday. Minnesota tight end T.J. Hockenson says they need to get the offense firing on all cylinders.
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0: Christine Brennan via X earlier today. WNBA source tells me no punishment for Asia Wilson, and also the Fever fan was okay doing what he did. Reason for no punishment? Asia was in, quote, a player escape lane. Hold on a minute. Hold on 1 second. Of course, Brennan writes, it's clear she is confronting the fan in the stands. A league contradicting video evidence? That's a PR nightmare. It's a complete... The league would have been better off not leaking to any sources that this is their rationale. They would have been better off just ignoring it until it went away. They play game three tonight, and everybody moves on to the next round with the rest of their lives. But offer any pretense that they are describing what took place and that she ended up in the player's escape lane, not moving directly at and towards a fan who did nothing worthy, as we talked about yesterday, of any sort of removal or discipline, proves the Nafisa Collier point. This league's got no leadership. Certainly got no guts. What they should do, if they had better leadership, is suspend Asia Wilson for tonight's game. They won't. By rule, they have her. They have her dead to rights. And here's the other thing. If they were, you know, a well-run league with leadership would say, we're tempted, but let's see how she handles it after the fact. Let's see if she expresses contrition. If she says, hey, look, man, people know me. I was frustrated. I went over the line a little bit. I like to win. And I got into it more than I should have. A lot of times that ends up helping your cause, especially if you're an old world player, right? Because that's the world we live in. But she's done none of that, to my knowledge. She doubled down on it under the press conference. She made it sound as if there was something nefarious and over the line, yep, and a threat about what he did, which is factually false by video. It's not even, as we said yesterday, a close call. So, and are we shocked that Chris Brennan is one of the few who covers the WNBA willing to stand and say, what are we doing? Who are we kidding? How can you, with a straight face, hide behind this sort of pretzel logic? There is no logic to it. So it will probably very quietly, because I think quietly, more and more people are understanding that she was, if there had been any incident in Indianapolis for game two, she would have been responsible for it. As sad as that is to say, she would have. Now, that's not me ever defending someone who would have engaged her physically, obviously. But this is all about setting a climate. She set, in this occasion, she was the individual most responsible for the possibility that things were going to go pear-shaped and get out of hand. And as I mentioned, unfortunately, this league has no leadership to make the tough calls and to tell players, officials sometimes, and even fans, not what they want to hear, but what they need to hear. Sean Salisbury is next.
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0: Mayfield's a tough guy. I'm not saying he ever is going to quit playing. You know, he is competitive, as you well know. But I saw a number of times, man, there was a look in his face like, wow, I don't know what we try now. I don't even know where we go with this thing. And I assume if you're a defensive player, that's part of what you're looking for. If you can have that, take that kind of toll mentally on a QB, that's a big step.
3: Absolutely. I think, you know, that's a big part of really just Flo's scheme. He wants to create a lot of confusion, stress, frustration. And when you can get your opponent feeling that way, a lot of times it creates opportunities for you know, us as defensive players to make big plays, whether it be pressure, sacks, TFLs, taking the ball away. There's plays to be had out there. But, you know, again, when you're playing a competitive, good quarterback and offense like the Tampa Bay Buccaneers, you have to be able to do that and withstand it play after play and drive after drive.
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10: Minnesota News Network, I'm Sean Maloney. The family of Renee Good, the Minneapolis woman shot and killed by ICE agent during Operation Metro Surge in January, has filed civil lawsuits against the federal government. Attorneys for the family say the claims include wrongful death and civil rights violations stemming from the shooting. The lawsuits also challenge the broader conduct of Operation Metro Surge, alleging discriminatory enforcement practices. Federal officials have not yet responded in court to the new filings. Republican candidate for governor, House Speaker Lisa Damith, has announced her public safety plan for Minnesota. Damith says she'll repeal DFL laws and add pro-safety laws.
11: Three strikes for violent crimes. That's holding criminals accountable. Next, we will increase the penalty for fleeing the police. We will increase the penalty for assaulting a peace officer. And we will make sure that there is electronic monitoring if there is no bail.
10: And Minnesota's cold weather rule is now in effect. The policy helps protect residential customers from having their natural gas or electric service disconnected during the winter if they're behind on utility bills. However, customers must contact their provider and set up a payment plan to qualify. This is MNN.
12: 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Now Ron Schutz is running for attorney general to restore integrity in government. As a prosecutor, he took on dangerous criminals and put them behind bars. 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
18: I'm meteorologist Rodney Price. Tons of sunshine this afternoon and upper 50s. A northwest breeze will be gusty. The winds will simmer down tonight, and with clear skies, patchy frost will be possible. Frost advisory in effect, lows near freezing. 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
0: I mentioned Aaron Gleeman is going to be with us in studio starting at the top of the 4 o'clock hour of the broadcast. Sean Salisbury with us now as he joins us pretty much every Thursday. We move him around a little bit depending on his schedule and convenience. Welcome back to the program, sir. I have a quarterback question for you. Generally, I have a bunch, but this is my latest quarterback question. And you can tell me if I'm oversimplifying. That's okay, too. I mentioned this Tuesday at the start of the show. How is it possible that a Case Keenum can, for at least one night, look as if he's been handed the perfect plan to help him gain success early, maybe get some confidence back, and just react, read, get the ball to open receivers in a rhythm that was unmistakable against the Philadelphia Eagles? And yet, on Sunday, in a game where, once again, the Vikings defense was great, Kyler Murray and KOC cannot come up with a way to get him in any kind of similar rhythm. A guy who's much more supposed to be in his prime, right? Much younger, has played a lot more recently. I don't understand that disconnect, at least not so far.
20: Dan, the simplest I can make it is Case Keenum, whether it's a rookie, a veteran, somebody who's been in this system a long time or not, any system, is just when you figure it out mentally in this league, you know, most time you never really fully, but when you get to a point, you're like, okay, I've seen pretty much every coverage, and you get an idea, right, where you're not thinking too fast, and you've kind of started after 10, 12, 14 years. I mean, at the end of my career, felt pretty comfortable mentally, but you get to the point where when you figure it out, physically, you're not able to do it as much as you used to, right? A lot of times that happens. Well, unless you're Brady and the Rodgers and these guys that extend their careers like that. I'm just going to lay it down to you simple. When I watch, is that Case Keenum processes information. And you mentioned had the perfect plan. Ben Johnson had the perfect plan for him. He didn't try to make Case Keenum be Caleb Williams. And let's face facts. It's obvious Case Keenum, being in the league a long time, understood what Ben Johnson, instead of as the third quarterback standing around and saying, well, I'm never going to see the field, he did what a veteran does, have himself ready, because it may be one game, it may be four, who the hell knows, but he was masterful. The ball came out on time. And Ben Johnson didn't put him in situations where, well, why can't you do what Caleb does? You have to be able to. I'm not Rich Gannon. Hell, Rich, better feet, better player. And maybe somewhere along the line, somebody wasn't as good a pocket passer as I was in the intermediate throws. Mm-hmm. Well, or somebody's better. And so I believe there's genius in a lot of coaches over the course of time make the players adjust to them. I think the great coaches, for the most part, I take whatever their talent level is or the court individually and make it that. I'm not going to have a 4-7 guy try to beat guys vertically down the field on a regular basis. It's just stupid at the wide receiver position, right?
0: Yeah, right.
20: You put him in position to be successful to make where his quickness maybe isn't his speed, but the quickness is there. So in the case of Case Keenum, no pun intended, you had a coach that understood. He had a third-string quarterback who's been a starter and had some great moments in this league that understood his role, number one,
0: yeah.
20: But the game plan of getting it out. Now, let's face facts. Kyler Murray's more talented.
0: No question.
20: More talented than Case Keenum, but he doesn't process it as fast. Pre-snap read, I'm convinced that a lot of the work we've done in studying Brady over the years and listening to him talk, a lot of he and Manning and the great ones' work, I'm sure Josh Allen, Mahomes, is done it before the ball snapped.
0: Yes.
20: You get a pretty good idea. And then some guys lean on their talent, and then they're just a split late or just a split second late. Or a coach tries to make them, okay, we got a guy who can run, so let's make sure we do all this stuff. I just think the game plan was perfect, and Case Keenum executed it to perfection because, well, he gets it as a veteran. Now, put Case Keenum in a situation, go be Josh Allen. It'll change on a dime.
0: Absolutely.
20: Because that's not his strength.
0: No.
20: So for me, Dan, I'm with you. The frustration, say how? Because right now, the Vikings are 3-0 playing. They played their ass off defensively.
0: Absolutely.
20: They're going to be 4-0 because Miami's not any good. Miami, as I say, if they show up and play halfway decent, Miami's a bad football team. Is you be 4-0? I can tell you this can't be sustained with the quarterback play.
0: Mm-hmm.
20: In truth, the end of the first game has been the best quarterback play they've had the first month of the season with Wentz, right?
0: That's true.
20: It just has. Now, it's early in Kyler Murray's career. I get it. But to answer your question, I know that I'm trying to hit it all, but to me it comes down to Case Keenum understands football better than Kyler Murray does or maybe even Carson Wentz, and he understands to stay out of his weakness and strengths. And I think Ben Johnson is just a brilliant play caller. And he said, I got this guy, and I'm telling you, it would have been a bit different if Bajent would have been the quarterback. And it would have been different at Caleb Williams. Some guys just get it.
0: Right.
20: And he's adjusted to what he had, played to his strengths. And Case Keenum didn't try to hero it up and say, I can do more. I'm upper 30s quarterback. It's been a league a long time. Let's do what we do. And the ball came out, and they never allowed the Philadelphia pass rush to take over. And I think it's as simple as that. Then you got to have people making plays.
0: That's true.
20: The quarterback play right now in Minnesota is not sufficient enough to go where they want to go. They keep playing defense like this. They don't need a lot this week. Me and you might be able to take care of business this week offensively. But I think that is because it is frustrating. He's just a better processor of information than some younger guys or guys that may be more physically gifted.
0: Well, you know, one of the questions I asked earlier was, all right, so you're playing an inferior opponent, right? Although Miami's played like three undefeated teams, so they have not gotten any
20: brutal schedule.
0: Brutal. But no reason to think that they're going to be much of a factor at any point this season. So in theory, you'd say, okay, here's a chance to get something started, right? At least get, again, what I'd say, a quarterback in rhythm. So give me some counsel on that. If you're trying to get him going a little bit, knowing that he has have talent and there's a long way to go and he's going to be the guy, and we now that know that probably more than ever with McCarthy gone, although I guess technically he was a number three anyway, what's the best way for a coach, whether he's using the running game, passing game, the kind of passing game he's using, to try to start that rhythm process where you're just getting first downs? I mean, they had those three drives in the third quarter, Sean. They were three and out. It was a joke where there was just nothing happening offensively. So how do you what's the best approach for KOC to start that rhythm process?
20: And it's such a hard watch and so frustrating when you're in it. Say, it can't be this difficult to free up a 6-yard hitch route, right, on the inside slot.
0: Right.
20: Yeah, it is.
0: Right.
20: And you know, the coaches are pretty smart, but you know, this is going to sound odd, but at this stage of it, And maybe they do it. Maybe Kevin, you know, KOC does it. But I would bring Kyle now. Quarterback's got to step out of thinking, well, I can do this, and put the pride aside. And I would meet with them and say, and good coaches in the past that I've been with or talked to or been with, they don't run stuff that their guy's not comfortable running. Tom Moore was great at it. We'll put it in, and Brian did a nice job too. Put it in. If you go two or three times during the practice week and it just doesn't feel right,
0: mm-hmm.
20: You tell me
0: the
20: night before, and we'll cross it off. We just won't do it. Because I've been in that huddle or watch guys the play had no business working, Dan, because of a certain front or coverage. It says you can't throw that there or you can't run this there. And the back makes a strong safety miss when we shouldn't have run it, and he gets 27 yards. And you say, that was not sound because we didn't have anybody block the strong safety, but it worked. And then there's the opposite where it's like everything's set up. They're playing off coverage, and we got to – you're giving you a 10-yard cushion. Take a slant or take a hitch or throw a smoke screen. Let's get going. And you'll be damned if it doesn't bounce the screen or miss the hitch. Or something. And you're like, how in the world? So I literally at this stage say, give me your 10 best first down. I would walk through Kyler Murray and say, what do you need for us to get started in the game? What gets you in rhythm? What are you comfortable doing? Do you want to come out and bootleg or sprint out first? Let's – you know, whatever it is that gets him 2, 3, 4 completions. And they don't have to be big shots. They just need to be ball out, 7-yard game. Play action, fake, second, 3, boom, take a shot. If it's not there, you don't have to throw a deep ball if it's not there. Pull it down, boom, get the check down 5 more. Now it's first down. Okay, we've got 2 in a row. They need to establish some rhythm. The best thing to do is, I've always found at any level, find what we're comfortable. There's this, what you're comfortable doing. There's this misconception about you got to have a million plays, Dan. And to because everybody's so complicated. The truth is quite the opposite. Back when North Turner and the Dallas Cowboys were doing their thing and Bill Walsh's 49ers and talking to guys who played in those when they were winning Super Bowls, you know what they did and the great ones do? And we even did it in when we were going good in Minnesota with Chris Carter and that great offensive line. You got about, honestly, about 12 passes and about 5 runs. But what you do, which I love, I window dress them. This guy ran a slant, on, you know, slant and flat and then curl. And I know offensive change. And I think we out-cued ourselves. Think about it. We do. With the basic football of getting completions, you'll see some of these new innovative guys that they got to do all this stuff. And at the end result, the analytics say, well, dude, get under center and throw a 12-yard curl route. They both work depending on who your talent is. And I understand some of the things, but there's some base part of football that you really don't need to change. So for me, it's getting simple completions, understanding of what does Kyler Murray want to do, but you really don't. You don't need a lot of stuff. You just make the defense to feel like it's a lot of stuff because you've dressed up motions and personnel groupings. But for the quarterback, I'm reading the strong safety on this slant drag. I'm reading the underneath coverage on this dig mesh. I'm reading the middle safety on the post deep crosser. I mean, and then go through your reads. But it's incumbent upon the quarterback to be a good decision maker. But also in some of these games, Dan, you know what you do? Take some of the decisions out of it. Here's a 2-read. Dude, if the corner's off, we're throwing hitch. If they're playing too deep, check with me, run the gut play or the inside zone. We'll do it again. I always felt it's not that hard to look and say, oh, they're playing middle safety, 3 guys off. That's a passing down. Middle field's closed. Middle field's open where it's 2 high safeties. That's a run thing. At least get us in a rhythm. Then we can expand our bandwidth and do it all with this bootlegging and all that. But to me, when you're not going good, what do you tell a pitcher? What's your best pitch? You throw for a strike. Yeah. Throw it. Make them hit it. And if they do, God bless
0: them. Then we'll go to the next level.
20: That's exactly right. So in this case, throw me a strike, dude. Let's get him in some rhythm. It doesn't have to be pretty. Just get the ball out. Let's get some sustaining rhythm going. And then it may change it. And that's exactly what Ben Johnson did against a pretty formidable Vic Fangio team as far as defense goes and overall the Philadelphia Eagles.
0: This is the first chance we've had to speak on air since the Vikings make the deal on JJ to the New York Giants. And, you know, we've obviously talked about it a lot on this show, had a lot of guests on it. This is your first shot with us. You and I have discussed this. I think we've been in agreement. Don't, you know, give up that easily, despite the fact that he's looked alarmingly bad. The Vikings clearly felt that this was the time. I'm still not convinced it was, but what did your gut tell you when you heard that indeed a deal had been made and that the JJ era in Minnesota was officially over?
20: Well, when it was brought up about this, and we brought it up about the possible interest of Harbaugh, and we told him, I said, he's going to call Jim up, and if Jim says take him, he's taking him. There's that trust between each other. And, you know, Jim saw McCarthy at his best, right? National championship in rhythm, throwing 22 times a game. The first thing that hit me was where there was the smoke when they start talking about it with the Giants. There's a little bit of fire, and I almost expected it to happen. I didn't know where, but I expected the Giants obviously being the most obvious one. Secondly, you know, you always wonder what's the long-term effect. I mean, Jackson Dart's got swagger, but let's just say he goes there and McCarthy, Jameis, they sit him down. They said, we'll work on the future. McCarthy goes 4-0. Then you got to deal with the ego of the guy who's hurt right now, who's supposed to be your future, is a hell of a talent, Jackson Dart. So that dynamic's interesting. My first thought was no surprise, but I'm really trying to figure out this when people say a bust or not, mm-hmm. I understand the opinion on both sides. Dan, this is year what for McCarthy? Year three.
0: Three, yeah.
20: Right? Mm-hmm. Yes. What do you do is – I'm just talking about anybody in any line of work you're in.
0: In year one, he was out the whole year.
20: How many snaps did he take year one? Not a one.
0: No.
20: Not a one. So basically we're judging a guy who you could say he did not compete and win the job.
0: No.
20: He ain't beating out Sam Darnold or Daniel Jones if they were still – he did not have to compete. They drafted him in the first round and told – he was the starting quarterback regardless. He did not earn it at all in a Minnesota Viking uniform. So he waltzed into it, and okay, who wouldn't love that? I win a job without having to compete against two guys now that are the combined salary they're making as starting quarterbacks in another place, and one's wearing a ring. Not a bad gig. So we know the Vikings missed big time on that as we move forward. This ought to tell you a lot about how they, meaning the Vikings, feel about J.J. McCarthy. The second year, the guy's hurt, starts some, shows flashes, but inconsistent, needs to be better, all the things that are obviously stated. And you've decided, after up and down Dow Jones, after really 1 year of playing,
0: right,
20: that it's time to move on, that you've already decided. Now, think about this. This quarterback position, a month into the season, they are not playing great football offensively. You still traded him. You really don't have – Carson Wentz is getting along in years. Hell, Kyler's pushing like a decade. It's hard to fathom, but he's like 8 years in the league.
0: Yeah.
20: So, while he's in the prime of his career. So there's that. Think about what this tells you about how bad they feel that they missed on J.J. McCarthy.
0: Mm, yeah,
20: fair point. In McCarthy's defense, how many guys in life, in football, in a realistic setting, I'm not feeling sorry for J.J. He'll go on and get another shot, but how many guys being judged like he was, can you imagine if every single quarterback was judged on a handful of performances in their second year in the league? He didn't even know where he was going with the football. We talked about potential, and that's all it was. Now, other than that first game production, but it flies fast. Even when you're at Michigan, he's not advanced in the passing game. Michigan's not an advanced passing team. So he came there with that situation and got no work as a rookie, and then he's handed the job. So he didn't really have to go into the hard road, and now they're done with him. So to me, I think that that he needed to do better when Kyler was there. I don't know how much a chance he really got at camp, but he never grabbed the job by the throat in the short amount of time he was here. He did not make an impression, obviously, daily on the practice field or Sunday in games. But the other side of it is that they don't believe enough in him to think that, well, damn, well, what if now he's better locked in than the third year? I mean, they're just done. And so for me, I think the organization force-fed him the wrong way. And it's the prime example of we draft him in the first round, got to play him even when he's not ready, get rid of two veterans and run him out and already. So they didn't reap the benefit of it. It was a wasted first-round pick for them for the most part, and they quit on him soon, but they forced him into a situation that, quite frankly, even though he has some good players, I don't know many people that all of a sudden – year two after sitting out the rookie year, there's only a few Patrick Mahomes in the world, and he was in uniform that year. He just didn't start when he was a rookie. So to me, McCarthy, I still got a lot I want to see. He's got a lot of improvement to make. I'm not ready to call him a bust after really not even starting a full season his second year. And it's to me, the Vikings force-fed him the wrong way. He should have had to compete, and they made a mistake. Now, who knows going forward what will happen with Wentz and Murray. But with J.J. McCarthy, this is the exact way not to handle a quarterback. And we see it all the time. In this case, I think it's both McCarthy and the organization. I think the organization forced something down his throat that he wasn't ready to stomach just yet, even though he'll tell you he was.
0: And the irony here is that if by the end of this season they conclude Kyler is not someone they want to commit to beyond this season, they're starting over again, Sean.
20: Absolutely.
0: They got nobody under contract right now for next season, and they're back to, do we get some aging veteran that we think we can redeem, or is there another youngster we can get? Now, this is a new GM, and maybe he's going to bring a completely different sensibility with the great Seattle background. I don't know, but it's just it's uncanny. You know, Gardsey grew up in this town. He grew up a Vikings fan, obviously, yep. And he's lived with this ongoing quarterback saga. Such a stark contrast, obviously, to what happens in the Green Bay, where they pick a quarterback and then 15 years later have to pick the next one. It is stunning that here we are once again, and it is as open-ended as it could be.
20: Right, and it was a bit risky with the McCarthy thing in the first place.
0: Yes.
20: Where they got, it was. Yep. I get it. But if you're going to risk a little bit, I mean, risk it like that, don't you at least want to – what's the harm of him of sticking around and watching one more year? And then letting him compete next year, depending on whether Murray's there. What would be the harm in saying, well, let's go one more year, see if our draft pick works? Or this is obviously – they don't think he can play.
0: Yeah.
20: You don't get rid of somebody after one season starting and didn't even play them all and just say, I already know he can't play. If you found out that fast, but you found out just as fast, you should have taken him in the first round. I just – and I like – you know, I love the organization.
0: People I know what
20: miss
0: you're
20: on stuff all the time.
0: Yep.
20: But in this case – He did not perform like you need to as a first round pick to prove that you belong, and they sure as hell didn't pave a road for him to at least. I mean, they paved the road for him, smoothed it over to get the job, but in order to keep it and then be a little patient with it,
0: yeah.
20: I think a lot of it has to do with the Vikings believe they're a win now team. Dan, I do, and I get it that they've got personnel they can win now and they're 3-0. But think about this: what if they go win 10 games, make the playoffs, then they're in draft purgatory? We're not going to get the top guy or three, you know, quarterback. Let's say Murray, that they win this year without great quarterback play like they're doing now. And they find a way to squeeze things out once in a while. No quarterback on a contract. And then you're in purgatory and you're picking, I don't know, in the teens or wherever they're going to pick next year. And you don't get, you know, the first four or five guys. Now you're starting over. But once again, when you start to get later in that first round, you start to think, well, maybe a second or third rounder will do what the kid in New Orleans is doing, what Brock Purdy's doing. So it's a dilemma. I think you wanted to figure out if McCarthy could play. They figured out after 1 year of starting that McCarthy in their mind can't. And that's exactly why they've moved on. They can't. I don't know how they can explain it any different. Did they get a first round pick for him? The answer is no. So that ought to tell you how quickly they lost any kind of faith that they, I guess, had when they got rid of Darnold and Daniel Jones, that it was time to move forward from him as well. And the position is not exactly being played at the top level right now.
0: Well, you know, it's fair. You mentioned the defense. It's fair. And even the special teams have been like Bud Grant-like between return
20: no
0: man. And also they may have the best place kicker, Sean, they've ever had.
20: Phenomenal.
0: If they can extract something out of the QB position where you get to competent and maybe occasionally a little better than that, then you're going to be able to hang in with everybody probably because the other two parts look so promising. One last quickie for you. We had your guy, former teammate Rich Gannon, on as we occasionally do, not as often as we have you on. We had him on last week to react to the day of the trade. And so we covered all that. Somehow, some way, we ended up going down memory lane about when you guys were together and his description, Sean. I've heard him criticize Jack Burns before, your former coordinator. But this time he eviscerated him, basically called him the worst coach, assistant coach he ever dealt with, that he felt like that he didn't think you guys got any coaching when you were there at all. And he went on and on and on. I mean, it was like I was trying to pull him away on another subject and he kept going on Jack Burns. So do you feel the same way about Jack that Rich Gannon seems to?
20: Probably not as much, but 100% in the same. We're in the same church,
0: yes.
20: And we're in the same pew. He may be sitting apart. And you know what? In truth, and I've never ever said this, even though I wanted to play, Rich probably should have a bigger gripe. And I mean this on Rich's side. You know how fond I am of Rich.
0: Yes, absolutely. He of you as well.
20: I couldn't be more proud of a guy who – from a guy who could run and had eyes in the back of his head and was still learning from Delaware, learning how to be a pocket guy, was just a phenomenal athlete, to turning himself into the cerebral quarterback as we had in the league and being the MVP in the league. He was phenomenal.
0: Yeah.
20: I mean, I couldn't be more proud of a guy's transfer. He was really good early, but he took really good early and learned some. You got to learn, if you're not a power hitter anymore, you better be able to hit the ball the other way.
0: Mm-hmm.
20: And Rich used his great athletic ability to become one of the great cerebral pocket quarterbacks in the league. And with the Chiefs, he should have been starting, no disrespect to Elvis Gerback, and then going to the Raiders. I will say this. Rich should have still been the star. I wanted to play at the time when I went. They kept going back and forth.
0: Yes, that year. Rich, remember it well.
20: Rich was the better player at the time. Now I had some going, but he had sustained greatness longer.
0: Mm-hmm.
20: And Rich is exactly right. I can tell you the most undercoached position in sports is quarterback coach at the NFL level.
0: Mm-hmm.
20: And I can tell you this: we were probably more undercoached than anybody at that level with him. Jack is much. Listen, and I can be as transparent as possible. Jack loved Jack.
0: Yes, I remember that.
20: Wanted to make sure that you knew he had a ring on his finger from Washington. We used to have fun with Jack. He's not a bad guy, but right, Rich is right. We had such a strong quarterback room. You know, I mean, like mm-hmm. guys who understood the game.
0: Yes.
20: That we actually kind of coached each other. And Rich has a gripe because there was controversy that surrounded people think it was quarterback versus quarterback. We never had
0: we both wanted to play, but
20: my respect for Rich, I 100% agree, because if I was him, I would think that Jack was the worst too, because Rich deserved to play when I was playing. Fortunately, I had some good moments, but Rich was the better player. He was, and it proven it throughout the career. So I get it. And we could have, put it this way, over a beer and some time, we could have a lot of fun with that. But Jack liked big things. The offense was successful because of Jack.
0: Yeah.
20: Let's just put it that way. Does that make sense?
0: It does.
20: Not 100%. Because of Rich.
0: I remember that very well.
20: Now you go with Tom Moore and Brian and Mark Trestman.
0: Yes.
20: Guys who love to teach it.
0: Yep.
20: Jack, you knew Jack was the offensive coordinator. If you wanted to know just how big a coordinator he was, you just had to ask him. So I get what Rich is saying 100%. So there you go. But coaching does matter, and it's going to matter with these Vikings offensively going forward. But their special teams and defense is going to give them a legitimate chance to keep winning, and they should have no business losing this football game at home this week.
0: Exemplary work again this week for us, my friend. We appreciate you, and we will chat next week. Thank you.
20: Hey, and Dante and Harvey Williams and I will be at Fathead Bills, the West parking lot, this weekend.
0: Nice.
20: Right next to Fathead Bills, tailgating all morning long from 11 to 3 o'clock or whatever it is before the game, and we'll have a little watch party at Fathead Bills. I just wanted to get that in myself and Culpepper and Harvey Williams.
0: Nice.
20: And we love having the fans come out, so I appreciate it.
0: You're becoming a Minnesota regular now.
20: Well, if I can find 2 or 3 acres on a property and do everything for there and let my dogs run free, I'm all in, brother. Count me in.
0: You may have some recollection that taxes might be a little higher than you're accustomed to in Texas, but, you know, you got to factor all that in.
20: You sure do. So I'm not moving just yet. I'll just continue to travel.
0: I understand. That
20: appreciate
0: works.
20: You, brother.
0: Thanks, man. Appreciate you.
20: Okay, bud.
0: Sean Salisbury helping us out, as only he can indeed do. Don't forget, we're out early today at 5:45, but we got plenty of show to squeeze in the rest of the way. Michael Hurley at 5:02 on that plane that was headed to Tel Aviv, and the ensuing madness that followed. And when we come back in studio, we're going to do the deep dive on your Minnesota Twins in 2026. We haven't done a lot of it for all the obvious reasons, but we like to do it once at the end of the season, kind of an exit interview sort of a thing, with Aaron Gleeman, kind enough to join us in studio. If you have Twins questions or Wolves questions or Lynx questions, hit them in. Hit us, rather. 64686, Bradshaw and Brian Cavey, and text line, Gleeman without the geek, next.
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21: AP News, I'm Ben Thomas. A botched execution in Tennessee. Last night, Krista Pike was to be put to death for a 1995 murder. The first lethal injection failed, so a second was administered. The AP's Kim Chandler was a media witness.
22: Pike was strapped to the gurney, and she was loudly and rhythmically snoring. She appeared to maybe gasp a couple of times, snort like somebody might do when they were snoring. But she was clearly very much alive, longer than was expected. And then after the curtain closed for the last time, about 8:06 p.m., she could still be heard loudly snoring and clearly alive in the execution chamber until media witnesses were escorted out.
23: Krista is alive.
3: right now, we don't have a sense of her prognosis or much update on her health at the moment.
21: Spike's attorney, Randy Spivey.
3: Last night was not just inefficient, it was cruel and it was torturous.
21: Tennessee Governor Bill Lee.
4: It's tragedy, and it's deeply disturbing to me that that has happened in this state. The people deserve better.
21: President Trump says if Iran's linked to the co-pilot who tried to crash an Israel-bound Fly Dubai flight yesterday.
5: Oh, they'll be hit very hard. Don't worry. You just ask them. They know what happened.
21: Investigators are working to determine why the co-pilot stabbed the plane's captain. Meanwhile, roughly 9,000 U.S. troops are being sent to the Middle East, including a third aircraft carrier. Oil prices continue higher, Brent crude leaping 4.4% to settle above $102 per barrel. But another 2-cent drop for U.S. gasoline prices. AAA puts the national average for a gallon of regular just above $4.41. Small gains for stocks. The Dow added just 20 points and the Nasdaq 10, but the S&P gained 0.2%. And the average 30-year mortgage has climbed to more than 7.25%.
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24: The whole point of this thing had to be for Chad Tracy run prevention because your offense wasn't producing at the level of the Yankees offense, right? You'd gone 14 innings in this wild card series without scoring a run. And meanwhile, you see the Yankees put up a 9 spot in the first game. Even though you got runners at the corners, no outs in the fifth, is Sonny Gray my best option for getting out of this? Yes. Clearly it was. It was a bad look for Chad Tracy, was the wrong decision, and it led to his team, by and large, being non-competitive in this series. I don't think there's any doubt about that. Now, did they help their skip, the Red Sox? No, they didn't hit, and you have to find a way to be able to hit. But good pitching always beats good hitting, and that's the difference in this Yankees team this postseason as opposed to years past. When you look at the staff, when you look at the pen, you feel damn good about what they're bringing to the party.
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28: I'm meteorologist Mace Michaels. Clear and frosty tonight, a low in the low 30s. A beautiful fall day for tomorrow. Sunshine and a high within a few degrees of 60. This weekend, a little breezy at times, partly to mostly sunny. Highs stay right around 60. Lakes, great food, and friendly faces. It's all in Worthington, Minnesota, and it's worth a look. 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

0: after the just completed Minnesota Twins, I should say Major League Baseball regular season. Of course, we're now well into the playoffs. It looks as if the Cubs, my Cubs, lasted about as long as the Minnesota Lynx and scored almost as little. My God, the Cubs. What baseball, Aaron Gleeman,
1: yeah,
0: is a funny game, isn't it? I mean, well, the best offense in baseball by a mile, I think, by a lot of the stats and analytics, and they could barely score a run.
2: It is funny that a sport that, and I mean, this is part of what I like about baseball is, you know, 162 games,
0: yeah,
2: pretty much every day for 6 months. And then it's like, first one to win two games advances. And it's like, even Red Sox, Yankees,
0: yeah, yeah,
2: you know, the Red Sox made this big second half surge to get into the playoffs. And it's like, oh, yeah, they're out in 48 hours.
0: Gone.
2: I remember covering some Twins playoff, I hesitate to say runs, but like, where they were done, they had lost twice in the opening round before some teams had played their first game because they had the noon game, of course.
0: The noon game.
2: And then
0: naturally,
2: the noon game the next day.
0: Yes.
2: And it was like, well, this sort of happened, I guess, but not really.
0: Here's your headline. Here's the headline that you probably didn't write. Well, maybe you did. It's AaronGleeman.com. Do you have to do everything?
2: I can't even use that excuse. I mean, I guess I could use the excuse now.
0: Here's the headline. Twins season ends with a 77-85 record, one big missed opportunity, and lots of questions. Mm-hmm. So before we get to the lots of questions, what's the one big missed opportunity, would you say?
2: I think the missed opportunity was they exceeded expectations, which were very low, obviously, for about 3 or 4 months. And they bought a little bit at the trade deadline. There was an optimism, a confidence. You had the owner and the front office and the manager saying, man, we could make a run here. And then to just completely collapse for really the third straight season in August and September, it felt like, yes, they won 77 games at the end, and that was roughly what was expected. Whether you look at over-unders, projections, they were somewhere in between those two. But it kind of felt like two different seasons, and I just feel like people are going to look back at this year and say, if they would have just played decent, because it took 85 wins to get into the playoffs, either through the Central or the wild card. And to finish 8 short of that, they weren't particularly close. But at the trade deadline, they were a game above 500. They were in sole possession of the wild card. They added 3 guys to the bullpen and to the pitching staff, and all 3 of them pitched pretty well. And then they just had the second worst record in the American League after that. So I feel like, yeah, were the expectations high? But at what point do the preseason expectations not really matter when you have a winning record and you've exceeded that by July or August? And I feel like that's where they kind of found themselves.
0: So is the pitching coach the fall guy? Did he deserve what he got? How did you interpret? Well, remind people how many. I feel like we fired a bunch of coaches, but certainly a bunch of pitch guys affiliated with pitching. Go through the roster, who we got, who we excised, and whether you think that was deserved.
2: Well, so the main pitching coach, Pete Mackey, who's been, I don't know if you remember, in mid 2022, their pitching coach was Wes Johnson. And he made a shocking midseason exit where he basically just kind of
0: went to college, right?
2: Yes, and went to LSU
0: for a pay raise.
2: Yes, like 3 times as much money.
0: Yes.
2: Which he got. I remember he got very. Dan Hayes and I reported how much money, and he got very upset about that.
0: I remember that.
2: Anyway, they bumped Pete Mackey from like an assistant role to that role, kind of midstream, and he's held that job since. But if you look, I mean, they were 25th in ERA this year, 24th last year. Since the day he took over in mid-2022, they're like, I think, 21st in ERA. Now, you can certainly say they didn't give him a whole lot to work with, and what they did,
0: gutted his bullpen. Right.

0: deserves to bring in his own pitching people.
1: That's fair.
0: Because he was sort of handed these guys. And also just, you know, from a pitching coach perspective, you go 3-4 years where you have a 20-something ranked ERA out of 30, you don't have great job
1: security.
0: The assistant pitching coach, Luis Ramirez.
1: Right.
0: And then their assistant GM, Daniel Adler, has parted ways with the organization. And then a former scouting director who kind of was in an advisory role, Darren Johnson, who's been there for, I don't know, 20-something years, he's gone too. They've told us after the pitching coaches were let go that the rest of the staff will be back. And then on the press conference, which was Tuesday, Polad said Shelton's staying, Zoll is staying as the GM / number one front office guy. So it could basically just be the pitching coach too. I don't know if it's a fall guy, but it's also not a situation where they were like, you know, 12th out of 30 in ERA. It's, I think the writing was kind of on the wall there, I think.
1: Going back to your headline, one big missed opportunity, which you just explored, and lots of questions.
0: Yeah.
1: Give me a couple of the questions.
0: I mean, the questions
1: stuck in your craw.
0: The question, and we tried to get to this Tuesday, and I tried to push some people on it.
1: Yes, we played some of the sound on it, actually, on the top five.
0: Is like, are they going to try? Like, and there's levels to that, obviously. There's the, you know, from a managerial standpoint, from a roster standpoint, there's from a roster building standpoint with Zoll in the front office. But ultimately, you have to start at the top, and you know, their payroll this year was $60 million lower than it was in 2023. It was 30-something million lower than it was a couple of years ago. The question I had, and you know, Polad was asked this, and you know, danced around it to the extent I figured he would, but it's like, are you guys going to try to build something here? And last offseason, and we talked about this at the time, like they just did so little. They did nothing to help the bullpen, which shocking was as bad as everyone thought. They did very little to add to the lineup. They thought they had enough rotation quality and depth, but then injuries wiped that out. I'm not sure they could have really done much to avoid that. But now it's like, okay, Polad has been at the helm since mid-December now, Tom Polad. And he's talked a huge game that whole time about, I want to be aggressive. I'm going to do things differently. I'm willing to invest. And my thing is like, I believe he thinks that. Like, I don't think he's flat out lying, because I think, what is the end game with that? But also, they did a little buying at the deadline. I think that was a small step in the right direction. But the time where you're going to get any sort of leeway in terms of actions not matching words, that's up. And now it's your first – you've been there almost a year. This is your first full offseason now as the owner. If you're not willing to spend and invest and build out the roster – when are you? And so that's the biggest question to me is, you know, you can get into which free agent should they go after? What are the biggest needs? Right. Those are questions too. But to me, it's like they spent like $105 million on the team this year. The team wasn't good enough. Depth was an issue. Quality was an issue. It was $135 million a couple years ago. It was $160-something million in 2023 when they made the playoffs. Are you going to get closer to that? And I literally asked them that. I was like, is this going to be in the range of 2 years ago, 4 years ago? And he, you know, kind of tap danced around that.
1: May I ask an indelicate question?
0: Sure.
1: This is Tom Polad we're talking about, right? Among the Polads. He officially is unveiled as the latest Polad in charge in December?
0: Yeah, I think second week of December, third week of December.
1: You know how the offseason works a lot better than I do.
0: Mm.
1: Is that so far advanced that we cannot judge him on the amount of time left before spring training? Because, again, I keep hearing he's different. He's sending a different message. He's flat-out ripped Joe Polad and excommunicated him, right, from the family on the basis of the way they did it, as if, well, we didn't do enough and we got to change it. And I'm saying to myself, was there anything preventing you from starting, like, the second or third week? I just don't know if I buy this notion that we have to grade on that delay to curve in his case, if indeed it happened as you said it did, which was mid-December.
0: Yeah, I largely agree with what you're saying. It's something I've even asked him about. You know, there is some truth to, by mid-December, if you're looking for relief pitching, let's say, if there were 20 decent relievers, 12 of them were probably already signed. If you were going to try to make a trade, a lot of star players have already been traded. Mm-hmm. There were a few big names they could have gone after. But I do agree with you, and I said as much to him at the time and asked him about it back in spring training even. There were certainly moves they could have made that would have, even on a, you know, lower wattage level, add a couple of competent relievers for $5 million a year. They decided not to do that, and you are right that it has been really a talking point from Paulette and other teams.

0: officials of like, well, he just came on too late. He came on midstream. It's not that that's not true, but it's like there was still room around the margins of a roster that needed all the help it could get to have done that. So I do agree with you. Yeah. It's a little bit of a cop-out, but it's also why I think now there can be no excuse because now he's been on the job. The other thing I'll say is he didn't take over until mid-December, and it was in the, you know, the limited partners were coming on. They were trying to clear hundreds of millions of dollars in debt.
1: Right, yeah.
0: I will say in the months leading up to that, like this time last year, November, December, Falvey was still at the helm of the front office, and we were asking him the usual pre-offseason stuff of like, well, how much money are you going to have to spend? And he would just flat out say, I haven't been told from ownership, and we learned later, because there wasn't anybody in charge of ownership at that point. Now, is that Tom Pollak's fault?
1: Yeah.
0: Not necessarily, but it speaks to a, you know, disorganized organization that kind of put the Twins in a bad spot. And then at the end of a season where you faded again at the second half, it's very easy to go, well, we just didn't have the roster to make it through 162 games, which is one of the things he said on Tuesday, Pollak, but also nobody really tried to put up any fight. Nobody ever tried to even bring in people on the margins to do that. So I do agree with you that it's a little bit of a cop-out.
1: Buxton undergoes surgery, arthroscopic hip surgery, right? It was September 18, if I'm not mistaken. So is this – I'm not a great arthroscopic hip surgery mind.
0: Yeah.
1: Is this considered – you know, it's surgery, but not the sort of thing, oh, my God, nobody comes back from this. Or does it – are we at a point with Buxton again where we're back to, well, I don't know. How is he going to hold up? Who is he going to be moving forward? What can we count on?
0: Well, so he had two procedures, one of which was fairly minor. The other of which was a labral repair, which my understanding is that's like a six-month recovery. And 6 months from September 18th is like a week before opening day. Now, opening day may not exist in this form
1: because
0: of the lockout.
1: Yep.
0: But if anything past that, you get into the season. So I really was wondering, like, why did they wait 3 or 4 weeks after it was clear he wasn't going to be able to come back? They were openly talking about him needing surgery by that point. They ended up waiting, you know, 3-4 weeks. Maybe that extra month could have come in handy. But they continue to insist that they expect him to be ready for opening day and possibly spring training. But then again, what is the date of that going to be if there's a real lockout that drags into everything?
1: Well, that is obviously a key question moving forward. Do you buy the theory, the working theory among a lot of the ball guys seems to be, there's some interesting pieces here. As we kept bringing up the kids, we you know, it doesn't mean we're on the verge of contending with the Dodgers, but there's the chance that we got a new young core that might make baseball kind of interesting around here. Is that wishful thinking or do you believe it?
0: I mean, it's to some extent wishful thinking, but they did call up 3 or 4 legit top 100, even top 50 prospects. Mm-hmm. For the most part, they looked pretty good. I think on the pitching side, someone like Prelip, someone like Taj Bradley, you can build around in the rotation. On the hitting side, we saw Culpepper and Jenkins, and even Kieschel had a really good second half. Brooks Lee hit 24, 25 homers. Emmanuel Rodriguez came up late in the season and showed some good things. I write a lot about prospects because prospects are really sort of the lifeblood of baseball because draft picks, it's a much different situation. You don't just draft a guy and he helps you like he does in other sports right away. So it's prospects kind of in place of that. But I also know that it's definitely wishful thinking to assume that in their kind of first full year, a group of 5 or 6 prospects that come up will all be above average or all be, you know, one of them won't get sent back down. Which is why I do agree that they have a very promising core, certainly compared to last year, 2 years ago, 3 years ago. But we've seen promising cores come and go before without much luck, you know, the Royce Lewis group especially.
1: Yep, that's right.
0: But then within that, I think that's why it's more important than ever. It's kind of like the discussion in the NFL about you get a quarterback on a rookie deal, which they were trying to do with McCarthy. Turns out he didn't really help. Where it's like, oh, you get a cheap quarterback, you can actually invest in the other areas of the roster. Well, the baseball version of that is – you got 6 or 8 kind of new core 23, 24-year-old guys. They're all under team control for 6 more years. They're all making the minimum salary. Now would be the time to bring in some veterans who can maybe cost a little bit but can provide some stability, like higher floors, not as high as ceilings, in part because you just need the help on the roster, but in part because you got 6 or 8 young rookies. You actually want some good quality veterans to sort of show them the ropes and play a mentorship role. So that's why the big question to me is, are they still willing to spend for the first time in a long time, or will they fall back on kind of what you were saying, which is like, well, we don't want to block any of these young guys. Believe me, you're not blocking anything. There's 26 spots on a baseball roster. Bring in as much talent as you can get, especially as much dependable talent as you can get, because then if half the prospects don't pan out, which is about
1: the rate
0: a prospect, then you're not left with absolutely nothing.
1: Have we figured out who Royce Lewis is yet?
0: Unfortunately, I think we figured out he's not that good anymore. You know, it's been basically since mid-2024, so 2.5 seasons, where he's not just been mediocre, but he's been one of the worst hitters in the league. You know, .220 batting average, little bit of power. His plate discipline in terms of swinging at strikes has just deteriorated completely. They've now moved him to first base, where you're contributing less defensively, but also there's a higher bar for offense at first base than there would be at a other position. So his numbers there look even worse relative to the position. And, you know, he's still only 27. He's still going to be relatively cheap next year, $4 or $5 million, probably via arbitration. And they have him for 2027 and 2028 under team control via arbitration. But I just don't know how you could go into the season, if he is a first baseman now largely, and say, well, he's just going to be our starting first baseman next year. Like, where are you adding offense to this group? And they're losing Josh Bell, who's a free agent, led the team in RBIs, and they're losing Ryan Jeffers, who, if not for the injury, probably would have been their team MVP. You do need to either re-sign those guys or bring in some bigger bats. And where are you going to bring in big bats? Well, DH, first base. And if you're filling that with Lewis, he just has to be so much better and within that more consistently good than he's been now for like 2.5 years.
1: Attendance ends up being the lowest since Dome days, correct?
0: Yeah, it only dropped like 30-something thousand from last year. I mean, last year was the lowest since the Dome days, too. Since 2000, which is not only managed by Gardenhire, that's pre-contraction threat. And the designated hitter that year was David Ortiz. Oh, I looked all this up. So it's been a while. I think that was probably a lower drop-off
1: than
0: a lot of fans
1: maybe
0: were hoping to see. But I also think they gave away a lot of tickets. They did the $2 beers and the happy hours. They just straight up gave away tens of thousands of tickets, in my opinion. But then also,
1: you're going to get in trouble again.
0: Well, they gave away 17,000 for one game against the Reds.
1: That much is confirmed. Yeah.
0: So I'm all right there. But I think it kind of shows the floor in Minnesota of everyone likes the ballpark. Everyone wants to be outside. Everyone wants to drink beer cheap. And there happens to be a baseball game. The floor is like, 20,000 people per game if you're going to give away some tickets and do deals. I mean, it's still really bad. They were, I think, 25th out of 30 teams in attendance. Polad was asked Tuesday, well, what's your season ticket base? And because he had said it's eroded. And somebody said, well, what is it? And he's like, well, I can't tell you that. He said, I got in trouble before because he had told us
1: what the
0: TV numbers were. He says, well, I learned my lesson there. I mean, when they're not willing, Dave St. Peter used to give a state of the team in January before Twins Fest every year, and he would just say what the Twins season ticket base was. But that was back when they were proud of it. And now it's like, a state secret. So I will also tell you that attendance in baseball, and it might be like this in every other sport, but it's like this for every team in baseball. It's announced attendance.
1: Yes.
0: So it's tickets sold/distributed.
1: Who's in the building?
0: And I will tell you, having gone to like, I think 75 games each of the last 2 years, last year was not that many people there. This year was significantly lower than that in terms of like actual butts in seats, but that's not what's being counted.
1: Did they serve the quesadilla? That's the most important thing.
0: No food at the press conference.
1: Nothing this time.
0: No. I brought my own syrup this time. I didn't want to be left without syrup.
1: What was the quesadilla controversy? What event was that? That was a Twins event.
0: That was the breakfast with Tom Polad.
1: That was the breakfast
0: with Tom.
1: When was that? That was
0: July maybe, before the trade deadline.
1: Because
0: that's where he said, we're going to go for it at the trade deadline.
1: Yeah, that's right.
0: Well, and Lavelle was shocked.
1: We added $9 million, wasn't it? Didn't we add $8 or $9 million?
0: Yeah. It's a step in the right direction.
1: Yeah.
0: It's just, if they don't take further steps now in the next few months, nobody cares about the small step if you don't take further steps beyond that.
1: We got Aaron Gleeman in studio. We've got a lot of good questions coming into the Bradshaw and Brian KFAN. Text line 64686. We'll keep the baseball discussion going, and a number of people have asked the obvious question regarding whether there will be a season next year, lockout thoughts, etc. We'll cover that. We might cover some NBA stuff as well, because we just had media day there, and the Wolves have started training camp. So much left to get to in our remaining half hour with Mr. Gleeman. Don't forget, counter-terror big knocker Michael Hurley is scheduled to join at 5 o'clock tonight. We're out early because we've got Vikings programming, and then Brett Blakemore's favorite hockey team starts the season.
2: It all starts now. The Minnesota Wild
1: are, will they be able to announce right before the game the Quinn Hughes extension?
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1: Have they dropped the puck yet?
2: They have not.
1: They have not. That's the truth cannot be controversial.
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5: 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My buddy's black lab is 2 years old, and he says this is a year he's going to go out and kill a lot of pheasants. 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
5: So I took my buddy out to my rifle range. There's a shotgun spot there where we can throw our own clay pigeons. And I threw some layups for this buddy of mine, and he missed them all. I said, what are you doing? Let's watch you closely and see what needs to be done. I'd throw a bird, and he would get mounted to his shotgun quite quickly. But then he would want to raise his head off of the stock. And when he did that, he would raise the barrel along with the shotgun. So he was shooting over the bird every time. I was thinking, what's he going to do when I start throwing some dropping, quartering birds? So I convinced him to keep your cheek on the stock of the shotgun. When you mount that gun, keep it firmly in place. And when you get that sight pattern, when you figure out where that bird is supposed to be relative to the barrel, squeeze the trigger. When he started doing that, he started hitting the birds. I think he'll have a good season, and I know that the dog is going to appreciate him. This is from the pages of the Outdoor.
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0: Rochester has a trivia question for you, Aaron Gleeman. He is our in-studio guest.
1: It's a lot of pressure.
0: Dan, almost 20 years ago, Gleeman's twins, I didn't know they were your twins,
1: yeah,
0: would play the A's in game one of the ALDS. Mm-hmm. Does he remember who hit two solo dongs off your guy, Johan Santana?
1: From the A's. Frank Thomas?
0: Very good. Yeah. You nailed it.
1: Frank Thomas, growing up, was my favorite player.
0: Is that right?
1: I was probably, when he was on the White Sox, I was probably the only Minnesota-born person who liked Hawk Harrelson and the WGN White Sox broadcasts. And later, Steve Stone, who I've gotten to know a little bit.
0: Steve Stone just was on a national broadcast, somebody said, in the White Sox
1: series.
0: He's
1: still got his fastball.
0: He's terrific.
1: He's been doing
0: it
1: a million years. So yeah, Frank, that was painful because Johan was probably my favorite player ever.
0: Yeah.
1: And someone early on, I wrote about that they needed to give him a chance. Free Johan was a whole movement I started. So it kind of helped my career.
0: Yes.
1: But then it was like, well, Frank Thomas, when I was a little kid, I used to love. That was a painful series in general.
0: Yeah. Here's a this will take us into the lockout discussion. This is from 320 area code. There will be a lockout 100%. I have it on great authority that any salary cap is a non-starter.
1: Great authority.
0: Hold on. Let me see if I can.
1: He's right, by the way. There will be a lockout. I would bet your house on
0: that's
1: that.
0: That's an unequivocal position.
1: Yes.
0: Okay. The Players Association is okay with the salary floor, but will not entertain any salary cap.
1: Well, sure.
0: What do you make of that?
1: I mean, there's some truth to that. Baseball's the only sport that hasn't ever, crumbled and taken on a salary cap. I mean, look at NFL, NBA, the whole thing revolves around salary cap, and I don't know enough about hockey, but I'm assuming it's similar. And that started, in the 70s with like Marvin Miller putting a firm line in the sand and not budging from that. And in some ways, they've been the strongest union because of that. But also, I think it's become so distorted, and this is easy to say sitting in Minnesota, writing about the Twins because they're on the losing end of this. But the just revenue distortion between the high end and the low end, they need to figure something out, and it's hard to kind of change the entire structure of the revenue sharing without having it all flow into an evenly distributed, which then leads into a cap. I mean, the emailer's right. Like, the players would love a floor without a cap because that's just taking out the downside.
0: But that doesn't seem like something the owners are going to raise their hand for either. Right?
1: Yeah.
0: Is it asking too much to think that somewhere in baseball, whether it's the commissioner or somebody else in the office, some really smart attorney, somebody who's got the creativity, the range to figure something out that might bring the sides together?
1: Yeah, you would hope. My worry is there's just so much money involved.
0: Yeah.
1: And one side, people like to rip players for making too much money. You're talking about the highest paid player has a fraction of the money of the lowest earning owner. From an ownership standpoint, you're talking about 30 of the richest people in the world, and they just have the means to just sort of plant their flag and say, we're not going to budge. And if we have to miss half a season and lose hundreds of millions of dollars, we can withstand that a lot easier than a player, missing out on his $5 million salary. The other thing that I was talking to somebody the other day who pointed out, if baseball is on the verge of expanding to two more teams, all these owners in a year or two, when that gets locked in, are going to get checks for $100 million, $200 million, $300 million from their share of the expansion. It will make up for whatever they lost by missing the first 50 games of a season or something like that.
0: Fair point.
1: So even the downside is there. Like, you're talking about millionaires versus billionaires. And I know as people who are just average people, thousandaires trying to watch it, it's not a lot of fun, believe me. But the pressure that the owners can apply is based on that math. They can just hold out longer. They can afford to lose more in raw dollars because it represents such a fraction of their wealth. And it could come down to, if both sides are refusing to budge on their side of the salary cap issue, well, I don't know how you necessarily fix that. There's no real compromise there unless they're going to do something along the lines of what they've done for the past several CBAs, which is like a luxury tax, which is like a soft salary cap, where it's just more punitive versus limiting. Like a team like the Dodgers, you can go over the salary cap, but you're going to start to pay $5 for every dollar spent. The hope was that will serve as kind of a de facto salary cap, but we've seen that hasn't really worked that way.
0: Staying on the labor front, this is from, looks like 7. What area code is this? 732?
1: 732.
0: That doesn't sound like a familiar one to me.
1: I'm going to Google this.
0: What's 732?
2: New Jersey.
0: Jersey?
1: Hmm.
0: Here's what he or she writes.
1: Carl Anthony Towns.
0: There you go.
1: Writing in from New Jersey.
0: I know he podcasts the show.
1: Yeah.
0: No question.
1: Big fan.
0: If you're a baseball fan looking for the season to start on time next year, do you cheer for the big money teams to win, or do you cheer for the Rays / Brewers to go far? What is the best path to finding a solution quickly? Or is it fool's gold to think that either direction in this particular postseason is really going to matter?
1: It might be fool's gold. This might be so far along that they're not even paying attention.
0: Right.
1: But certainly it is interesting because the number one seed in both leagues are among the lowest payroll teams. They have lower payrolls than the Twins even. And then you add in like the Guardians and a couple other teams on the low payroll side. But yeah, certainly, you know, Dodgers, Yankees, Dodgers winning again, or just nobody likes to see the Yankees win. That would provide all the fodder needed leading into November and then December of like, see, we need a change. Whereas, you know, if the Brewers win the World Series, it's harder than in that exact moment. You know, decades of data will tell you that they're still highly correlated between spending and winning, obviously. But it's going to be harder in that moment to be like, see, this thing is completely broken, because you're going to have these outliers. But, you know, midnight on November 31st or November 30th. Whatever.
0: November 30th is the last day of November.
1: Yeah. That's the date.
0: That's it.
1: And I remember last year, 5 years ago at this time, the Twins held a press conference that afternoon on November 30th to announce the Byron Buxton extension. And then later they signed Dylan Bundy. That one didn't work out so well. No. And then just at 12:01 a.m. that night, everything was on pause for months. And I don't know how much people remember, but the lockout dragged on for months and months 5 years ago, to the point that it affected spring training, and actually it affected the regular season, except they had built in enough leeway there where they could kick it back opening day back a week and not miss any games. And so if that was sort of the precursor to this, and this is even slightly worse in terms of being at a standstill, then there's a decent chance you're going to miss games. But yes, as the initial emailer, there is, I would say, 99.999% chance as of December 1st, it will be locked out.
0: Tom from Savage, would it be more financially viable to do TV on something like Fox 9 Plus versus a stream model, even if it was like 100 games?
1: I mean, the Twins, unlike, I guess, like Wolves and maybe Wild and Lynx and stuff, have maintained a DirecTV and cable presence.
0: They have. You're right.
1: Which I will give them credit for.
0: I do too.
1: I mean, their reasoning for that was, we just need eyeballs because the fan base is so disillusioned over the last few years. I think they have had like one game every couple weeks on Fox 9 with like old Jim Rich hosting it and everything like that. So they have tried to keep that intact. And the thing I'll tell you from a streaming standpoint, you know, they're hesitant now to give numbers because they did that a year ago and they felt like it was a mistake. They claimed that, you know, viewership was up like 12% this year or something like that. But again, when you don't say the numbers, I have a hard time taking that at face value. But even if it is up 10, 15%, it's still a fraction of what they used to get just at the front of every year. They used to get $50 million from, you know, FSN or FanDuel or whatever it was called. I mean, you could do the math at $100 a pop. You need a lot of subscribers back to that 50 million point, and they're just never going to be at that in this current environment.
0: Do you remember blocking the woodpecker on Twitter?
1: No, but here's my thoughts on...
0: He's asking you to unblock the woodpecker on X.
1: Here's what I'd say. You did something to do that. People come up to me. They come up in front of the press box, and they hold up their phone. They go, Lehman, you blocked me. And I go...
0: What did you do?
1: You did something.
0: Yeah, what did you
1: do? I'm not just willy-nilly doing it.
0: Yeah.
1: People love to get blocked and then complain about it for the next 20 years and go, I didn't say anything.
0: Yeah.
1: Well, we both know you said something.
0: They conveniently forgot about what they said. Or they go, well, that was so long ago, I don't even remember what I said. And they want you to let bygones be bygones.
1: My stance...
0: Everybody deserves a second chance, Gleeman.
1: Yeah, well, it's probably like his eighth chance. I'll think about it.
0: All right, give us some thought.
1: But here's my thought on Twitter in general. It's become a little bit of a cesspool, but I still need to promote my work. And there are some fun moments on it, obviously.
0: That's the sticky wicket.
1: But my feeling is, if I were just sitting at a bar watching a game and some guy I didn't know was just being extremely annoying, even if it was just minor stuff, just saying something dumb, you're not obligated to keep sitting by that person or listening to that person. You're certainly not obligated to interact with that person. And nobody in that moment, if you got up and moved, you know, six stools over and turned your back to him, no one would ever go, oh my God, Gleeman blocked me. I didn't even do anything. They'd go, well, I guess that person just doesn't want me in their life. And that's how I view Twitter.
0: Yeah. No, you're hinting at my longstanding ex-philosophy that there was a time when we were at the corner bar and some chumbalone would say something yes. idiotic and we'd mock him or we'd go, oh God, I don't want to hear this again. But we wouldn't necessarily conclude that he represented everybody.
1: Right.
0: But now we're not at the bar. The bar's so much bigger that when we get what we get, we end up assuming, well, that's how too many people feel. I think people have always had stupid opinions, racist opinions,
1: yeah.
0: go down the list. It's just that now they're all exponentially more available to us. So we now think, well, there's more weirdness or people are worse than yeah. they used to be. No.
1: We're not meant we're to not hear in the corner opinions bar play. It's of this many people.
0: Exactly it. Corner bar in a week. If you went to a corner bar 3 days a week, how many people are you going to end up
1: right.
0: interacting with? Maybe? 12?
1: The other thing that's happened is I feel like there are people, because nobody's using their real name on Twitter and all that stuff. There are people who just are entertaining themselves by being trolls.
0: Yes, 100%.
1: Which, whatever, however you get your kicks, that's fine. It seems like a sad life to me, but whatever.
0: Doesn't even mean they mean it, correct.
1: But then it's like, with one click, I can just excise that person from my existence. Why wouldn't I do that? It's not that big of a deal yes. from my end. It just is a little cleaner.
0: Understandable.
1: But yeah, that's my approach.
0: Let's get one more break in. Gleeman, till the top of the hour. We'll maybe talk a little bit of Wolves as well and Mick and go through some more texts as we return here in the Fan.
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13: Minnesota News Network, I'm Tad Aylin. The family of Renee Good, the woman shot and killed by ICE agents in Minneapolis in January, filed civil lawsuits against the federal government. The first suit claims wrongful death under Minnesota law. The second alleges conspiracy to interfere with civil rights by senior federal officials and federal immigration enforcement agents. Republican candidate for governor House Speaker Lisa Damoth lays out her public safety plan for Minnesota. Damoth says one part of her plan focuses on local government aid for basic services such as police. Other parts focus on school safety at both the local level and the University of Minnesota. New home building statistics show activity slowed down in September in the Twin Cities metro area. Housing First Minnesota says single-family home building activity fell 8% from the same period last year, while multifamily unit construction accounted for nearly half of all construction activity for the month. This is MNN.
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21: I'm meteorologist Mace Michaels. Clear and frosty tonight, a low in the low 30s. A beautiful fall day for tomorrow. Sunshine and a high within a few degrees of 60. This weekend, a little breezy at times, partly to mostly sunny. Highs stay right around 60. Lakes, great food, and friendly faces. It's all in Worthington, Minnesota, and it's worth a look. Currently, it's 59 degrees.
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0: I'm waiting for Hip Cricket so I can log back in to the Bratron Brand KFAN text line. It's an amazing process we have here, Aaron Gleeman, that I guess it's for security purposes. Here's Hip Cricket. Now, so the Hip Cricket then gives me
1: security, like
0: a verification code to get back into the emails. I don't know what process. You assume we're in a studio where there aren't people pirating these sorts of things, but apparently security dictates.
1: You don't know. I could try to steal all these emails and then think of the untold worth of those.
0: Like, let me put the code in.
1: I could sell. What would someone give me for Dan Barrero's email? I mean,
0: zero,
1: that would be
0: one,
1: $3, $6.
0: Oops, wait a minute. I did the wrong number there. And of course, it's an ever changing hip code, Hip Cricket, because I want to see the very latest that folks are asking of you here in our final segment with Mr. Gleeman, kind enough to join us in studios. Where are we here? This is a problem. Now, suddenly the text line is in reverse order. In other words, I'm getting texts from earlier in the day, apparently.
2: A lot of people blocked by Gleeman is what I'm gathering from the text line.
0: I don't like
1: I like that.
0: The woodpecker's chances. Let's put it that way.
1: But technology has now failed them because they can't even reach out to me that way because now he can't even log in to see the text.
0: Where are we here?
1: They should start like a support group, the Blocked by Gleeman. They could get T-shirts.
0: Ken in Coon Rapids writes, Meat Sauce did unblock me and I'm forever grateful.
1: Some days I wish Meat Sauce would block me.
0: Well, that's,
1: there are days. I love Meat Sauce.
0: Used to be that's a different story entirely. Need a floor of $200 million and a cap of $300 million, revenue sharing, and no contracts pushed out years like L.A. is doing. What about the pushed out years like L.A. is doing? Is there something nefarious about that? Is there a way? Do you think it's prohibitable?
1: It is weird. People seem to have misconception about that. I mean, all they're doing is just deferred money. The way it works for like luxury tax purposes is you just figure out the present day value of each dollar that's being deferred. So, you know, if you defer $700 million to Shohei Ohtani 30 years from now, the actual like present day value is, you know, $300 million or $400 million. And people perceive that sometimes as like they found a loophole. Well, I mean, any team could do that. The difference is the Dodgers just have so much cash on hand that they can put that money in escrow. Because I think that's what has to happen. You can't, Major League Baseball like rules standpoint, you can't promise Shohei Ohtani $500 million 20 years from now unless you have that $500 million
0: sitting in a,
1: set aside somewhere.
0: That makes sense.
1: You know, collecting interest and all that. But I mean, it's something that every team can do, but it is an example of, you know, the value of the spending power that Yankees, you know, Dodgers, et cetera, have, Mets.
0: Yeah. Timberwolves' final regular season record, 2026-27. It's never too soon.
1: I would say 50-something.
0: You're in the 50s.
1: Yeah, I'm in the maybe low 50s. But I do this every year
0: because that's
1: few weeks before.
0: Last 2 years, I think we finished with 49, the last two.
1: Yeah.
0: Each of the last two, I believe.
1: I'm excited.
0: So you think you see a bump?
1: Yeah. I mean, I would say the goal.
0: You got LaBelo Ball mania injected in your veins.
1: Jonathan Kuminga mania. See a doctor for that. Yeah, I do think there's a lot more upside with this team because of those two and some other areas. Yeah. But I do think there is a crash component here where those two specifically, you're dealing with guys where like the opinions league-wide vary wildly. Right?
0: Very
1: like,
0: true.
1: There are people, fans, but even like front office and stuff where like LaMelo Ball's not a winning player. Jonathan Kuminga's. And the Wolves have been right before. Mm-hmm. I mean, Rudy, not that nobody said he was a losing player, but the opinions on him were very wide variants. And
0: very
1: the
0: true.
1: Wolves, I think, are kind of doubling down on like, we can pick these guys up that there's this disagreement about, there's no consensus on, and hope it works. I do think they're just, regardless of wins and losses, it's just going to be a lot more fun offensively to watch. Maybe a little more pace, more threes, a little more space. But weirdly, I think Rudy is like more important now than ever because he's their only real thing keeping them defensively.
0: He's got to be the glue defensively.
1: Drifting to mediocrity, I think.
0: To giving up 150.
1: Right. Yeah. And then offensively, if he can catch lobs, he's going to score more points because compared to like Mike Connolly or when Ant was trying to play point guard, like LaMelo is going to throw lobs to him. And that is one thing.
0: Yes.
1: I've been as critical as anybody about Rudy, you know, offensively, you know, playing with oven mitts on basically. But he can catch a lob, and I think he's just going to get a steady diet of that in a way that they couldn't really provide him the last couple of years.
0: I think the one thing we already do kind of know, and this doesn't necessarily translate to more victories, that's what we have to wait on. But the heavy moodiness quotient is down. And again, a lot of that is Julius. It's just, it's unmistakable. That's just a part of him. He's been a very productive NBA player, but there's a moodiness quotient with him that no doubt what I'm hearing is the vibe is different. Now you can say, well, the vibe's always different before you lost the game or you have your first crisis or your first big injury. But, that part, I think the room's going to be different. Let's just see what they do with it.
1: I also just think we saw the ceiling of that type of play and that core roster. Yeah. And it was a pretty good –
0: yes, it was.
1: The best run really in franchise history over 3 to 5 years or whatever. But I don't mind the kind of step back and take a bigger swing.
0: Yeah.
1: You might swing and miss, but maybe the ceiling is higher. And I like that it's a young – other than Rudy, it's such a young core that it doesn't feel like there's a ticking clock on it. Other than with Anthony Edwards' overall happiness in Minnesota.
0: That's the sneakiest change is that basically you got Rudy and then you've got
1: 25
0: the rest
1: and
0: of
1: under,
0: the core is 20, 22 to 26, yeah. basically. 25 and 26 and under, exactly right. Thanks for coming in.
1: Anytime.
0: Now you're retired for 3 months, or how's it work?
1: Yeah, well, until midnight December 1st.
0: Oh, that's a good point.
1: But then I am really, you know what I did last time in the lockout? I was going to Canterbury and playing poker like 5 days a week.
0: Boom.
1: I was like, maybe I can make a career out of this. I played like 500 hours of poker and I made $7 an hour. And that really showed me like not going to work out for
0: me. Reality set in pretty quickly.
1: Yeah, so maybe I'll try that again.
0: Thanks for coming. We'll talk soon. Aaron Gleeman, ladies and gentlemen. By the way, free subscriptions right now. Is that true? Or discounts?
1: A lot of the stuff is free. Okay. You can get, in honor of the Twins winning 75 games, you can get a one-year subscription to AaronGleeman.com for $75.
0: It's a beautiful thing. Thanks, man. We're a little late. Quick pause, and then we'll go to the A section when we return.
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5: It's the Minnesota Sports Prep Update for Thursday, October 1st. I'm Ryan Phelps. We're out and about this week visiting a new activities director over on the east side, Chad Sexauer from Woodbury.
6: I'm finding that this is that special place that still really values the teacher coach, which aligns with kind of my core beliefs of like relationships are built in the hallways and built in classrooms as you're going from space to space. And then you just get to extend that with an area of coaching where you get to know them a little bit deeper and you get to watch them excel and grow and challenge themselves on the pitch or on the court or on the field. And so I think that has been the one thing that has quietly been a big surprise, and it's something I'm absolutely thriving and loving.
5: One other thing that has stood out to Sexauer in his first few weeks with the Royals is the number of multi-activity students at the school.
6: I'm happy to see kids doing multiple things. I think it's important to maybe be the star on the football field, but as you step into the basketball court, maybe you're just that role player that rebounds and plays defense. There's a lot of life lessons in that as compared to just scoring the touchdown and being the person at the top all the time. So I'm more of that... let's slow down, right? Let's kind of embrace a little bit of what activities and athletics can be and not trying to maybe just get you ready to be the next NIL portal person.
5: Sexauer was previously the AD at South St. Paul and for a time at Lakeville South, then worked in community education in Invergrove Heights, but wanted to experience again the unique demands of being an activities director.
6: I think the chaos, right, is a big part of it. Every day is something different, right? And so it is supporting kids around their passions and what they're really invested in and families. And so, again, it's the extension of a classroom. And so at 306, this building kind of gets turned into that fun space for volleyball or basketball, wrestling here in the gym, or stepping out into our stadium for soccer, football, lacrosse. I think just the excitement of day-to-day stuff is what I was looking to get back into. I'm sleeping really well.
5: And so far, it's been a smooth transition back into the AD role.
6: We had an outstanding homecoming week last week, right? And so, again, flexible enough to pivot. We didn't play on that rainy Friday. We moved to a Thursday. And so, having a great gate, seeing a lot of faces and a big crowd at our homecoming game was great. So there's just a lot of positives that are taking place here on the Woodbury campus. And it's been a great 4 or 5 weeks of the fall season.
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10: I'm meteorologist Mace Michaels. Clear and frosty tonight, a low in the low 30s. A beautiful fall day for tomorrow. Sunshine and a high within a few degrees of 60. This weekend, a little breezy at times, partly to mostly sunny. Highs stay right around 60. Lakes, great food, and friendly faces. It's all in Worthington, Minnesota, and it's worth a look. Currently, it's 59 degrees.
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16: Clouds are gone through most of the metro, now clear 63.
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0: CNN.com sets up our discussion here with our next outstanding guest. They write, a horrific mid-air catastrophe on a plane heading to Tel Aviv was averted in a stunning turn of events on Wednesday. That's yesterday, when passengers and crew bravely rushed into the cockpit and regained control of the craft. Israeli Prime Minister Benjamin Netanyahu said a pilot stabbed his colleague on a Fly Dubai plane and tried to sabotage the aircraft's system. The aircraft plunged thousands of feet in 2 minutes, causing panic and forcing the flight to make an emergency landing in Saudi Arabia. While investigators are still probing the motive, Netanyahu said the suspect, quote, underwent Islamist radical indoctrination, unquote, in an interview with Fox News on Thursday. That's today. The other pilot from India has been hailed as a hero as he fought back and managed to prevent a 9/11 disaster, Netanyahu told CNN's Jim Suto. What distinguishes this incident from the other tragic attacks was, at this time, the good guys won. Michael Hurley's been joining us for years on a number of geopolitical issues and counterterror issues as well. He joins us now via the Connecticut Water Systems Hotline. Welcome back to the program, sir. We appreciate the time, as always. Give me the Hurley reaction based on what you've read and heard and perhaps, you know, things that you have been told by people that you get connected with and often know what's going on.
19: Well, hi, Dan. Good to talk with you again. Yes, I I agree with that analysis. It could have been a very tragic, tragic day, given that attempted takeover of the plane. My understanding is that it was a co-pilot who was an Omani from Oman. He may have been using two different passports. It's a little bit unclear at this point, but he attacked the pilot, as you said, who was an Indian, I think 38 or 39 years old, but with lots of flight experiences, especially on those Boeing aircraft. And, you know, you kind of ask yourself the question, how did he get a weapon on board? But according to accounts I've read, that he may have grabbed, there's an axe in the, a small axe in the cockpit, actually, that's used in emergencies, I imagine. And he may have just ripped that out of its container and used that to attack the pilot. But there were, I think, 170 passengers on that flight, and they were headed from Dubai to Tel Aviv, and most of that travel was over Saudi Arabian territory. And it's a very common flight, because Dubai is an international hub, and a lot of Israelis will fly from Tel Aviv to Dubai and then onwards to other parts of the world. But these passengers were returning from their visits elsewhere, and it could have been really bad. I think it seems like a lot of the strengthening of aircraft and the security procedures in place since 9/11 and that are widely used are in place. But a lot of that is to prevent passengers from being able to get into the cockpit.
0: Exactly.
19: And the real question of how do you defend against an internal threat that is somebody who's already in the cockpit? And that's what was happening. And that really comes down to the vetting that goes into the pilots and the aircraft crew. And it'll be interesting, because I think the Israeli Mossad, also Saudi Arabian authorities and United Arab Emirate authorities all have an interest in this. And hopefully they'll be able to conduct a cooperative joint investigation to find out more about the attacker and the co-pilot's background. And this is kind of new information, what Netanyahu was saying, that he underwent radical indoctrination. But what was the extent of that?
0: Yeah.
19: What was the indoctrination? Was there Iranian involvement, for example? And lots of other questions to be asked. But it really gets down to the question of how do you defend against, I guess I'd call it an internal threat that's already in the cockpit of an aircraft.
0: You've nailed it. That's it. You've crystallized it nicely. All of the post 9/11 stuff was, we're going to make sure you ain't getting back in the cockpit. It's not going to happen like it once does. I mean, I'm old enough to remember stretches pre 9/11. I remember taking a flight. This is actually a trip to Spain, and to say things were lax, well, for like the last hour and a half, maybe, people were kind of going in and out of first class. They're going in and out, even into the cockpit, kind of visiting with the pilot, like he was a bus, you know, like a bus driver. Hey, just say hello. And it was wide open. And of course, post 9/11, not a chance in hell that was going to take place. But it's hard to have a mechanism in place to save you from a threat, as you say, that is already inside that heavily fortified thing called the cockpit.
19: Yeah, I guess we'll just call it the insider threat.
0: Yes.
19: And it really comes down to the vetting, not just of the pilots, but of the overall crew in an aircraft, and maybe the ground personnel as well too. That has to be a big concern. But I remember those days you were describing as well, Dan, and it was often the case that there were VIPs in first class.
0: Yep.
19: Celebrities, for example, the pilots would welcome them into the cockpit to kind of show them the controls,
0: right,
19: and kind of impress them with all the technological marvels in modern aircraft now. And that changed at 9/11 and after 9/11. But this is really the problem that we have to deal with now. And it could have been a very sad day. I think that it's remarkable again, because what I was thinking of as I read more and more deeply into

0: they lost their lives attempting to take over the plane. And that's really what I thought of. Another remarkable display of heroism of the pilot as well, too, who overcame getting axed, it seems like, and severe wounding, and had the presence of mind, I think, to radio out or alert the ground somehow, and also, importantly, open that cockpit door. Because if that had not happened, the passengers wouldn't have been able to get through to subdue the co-pilot that was the attacker. So that was really an impressive thing on the pilot's part. And then those passengers that intervened as well and sized up what was happening.
1: Stunning.
0: And then having two actual other pilots on the flight.
1: Yes.
0: I think they worked for the same company. Was it Fly Dubai, I think? What was the name of the airline?
1: That's the name,
0: And they were on the flight because they were being flown to Tel Aviv. I think there's something like 10 round trips between Tel Aviv and Dubai daily. That airlines. And so I think they were being flown so that they could fly a plane out, because these pilots are under restrictions. They can only fly so many hours and without rest. And so they happened to be on the plane. And of course, they were able to get the controls and to land the plane safely in at an airport in Saudi Arabia, which I think was very fortunate as well, too. And because in this deep dive that the plane went into, when the co-pilot tried to seize control, the attacker, some real damage was done, I think, to the rudders on the plane.
1: True.
0: I was reading that as well, too, that made it very difficult to manage. So having a couple of skilled, experienced pilots on board that were in passenger seats really saved the day as well. So a number of factors came in to keep it from turning into a complete tragedy.
1: The plane apparently descended 17,400 feet in less than 2 minutes, which is astonishing.
0: That's 3 miles, Dan.
1: Oh, I mean, that's just, yeah, you're right. That's just unbelievable. And there was some damage, as you say. I'm glad you brought up the entry issue, because yesterday, one of the early reports I'd read indicated that the passengers had gotten in because a flight attendant was able to put in a code to override the lock. Well, I think that's been proven as inaccurate information, as a lot of stuff early gets knocked around and changed. What I'm hearing and what I'm reading now that I think is more accurate goes back to the pilot Hero, who apparently, despite being wounded, he was able to open the cockpit door before collapsing. Now, I don't know if he hit a button in that sort of situation, or a code, whatever the case may be, but that's how the door was opened, allowing then the people from the back of the plane to intercede.
0: I think it's likely he clearly played a role. I don't know what the mechanism is for opening that door from inside, but it really called for. It's pretty amazing, because you can imagine he must have been in shock, and yet he had the presence of mind, despite the wounds, despite what was happening, processing what was happening. And these things happen so quickly, Dan, as well, too, in just a matter of seconds, and everything changes. But he had the presence of mind to open that door, which was really central to saving the aircraft and everybody on board. And he's rightfully being recognized by the Israeli government and his own government in India. I think Prime Minister Modi has already, sort of praised him publicly for what he's done. He's become kind of a national hero in India, and I think rightfully so.
1: I assume this may be premature, but the obvious question a lot of people have is, well, what was the target intended to be? Have you read anything about what the I mean, presumably it was Tel Aviv. I guess we don't know specifically where. And maybe we will get that sort of information. Have you read anything about the potential target?
0: It's only speculation. So no, I don't know anything about a specific target. But you can kind of run through a number of different scenarios. As a pilot, he certainly would know how to navigate and probably had flown into the Tel Aviv airport many times. So perhaps striking the airport itself, the passenger sort of the terminal, or some other building in Tel Aviv itself. Netanyahu talks about

0: averting, you know, potential 9/11 and what happened on 9/11. The planes were flown into significant buildings, the Twin Towers in New York City. So I'm just saying it's we don't know what his target was, but it's possible that he was trying to kill a lot of people on the ground as well, too.
1: Let me also get quickly into one other story that doesn't necessarily have to be connected to it, but is out of, well, in this case, technically not the Middle East, although there could be a Middle Eastern connection. The dateline is London. I'll just read you again a couple of the highlights. A British-Iranian dual national has been arrested on suspicion of preparation of terrorist acts in connection with an alleged plot to target a UK airbase used by the U.S. military. The 27-year-old man was arrested in Westminster, London today, a day after the British Prime Minister said there are, quote, strong indications, unquote, that Iran was involved in the incident, remarks that appear to support the United States' assessment that the incident involved a foreign actor. What do we know about this?
0: Well, that airfield is a place where U.S. military aircraft have, and it's a significant base for U.S. interests and requires clearly U.K. and U.S. cooperation. So I think it's pretty extraordinary. I don't know if this person that they caught. I mean, first of all, it's wonderful that they were able to do it before damage was done, so that it's sort of preventive action. But also, I think that it suggests to me that perhaps he was under surveillance in some way, or he was a radical on some list or something, and that British intelligence had him in its scope. Perhaps they had communications intercepts. Perhaps he was on social media in some way where he sort of tipped his hand as being radical. That suggests to me that, or perhaps the British had an informant as well. I think there's a lot of facts to be learned about this as well, Dan. But I think it's a really interesting thing that they were able to prevent this, because that could have caused significant damage as well, too.
1: So technically, we're still at war with Iran, and I think folks are trying to figure out. You don't want to connect too many dots before they're connectable, but are we headed potentially for a different kind of war with Iran in terms of what their capabilities are, in terms of these kinds of accusations involving air bases in an ally, and an ally, you know, one of our ally countries, England, or even, although it's way too early to know that there's any connection regarding this pilot, the possibility of those kinds of attempts to be part of their exacting revenge for the current war that we're in with them?
0: Well, that's all possible. And I think Iran has demonstrated certain capabilities. They have proxies throughout the Middle East and countries throughout the Middle East. The Houthis, for example, have controlled part of the Red Sea. And certainly they have sleeper cells in the UK and likely here in the United States as well, too. I like to think that our FBI and our security forces and law enforcement have a number of people under surveillance, and that they'll be able to prevent any actions that might happen. But certainly Iran would like to seek revenge for the conflict that's going on in Iran now. The other, I think, interesting development, as you may have seen, that the U.S. is beginning to interdict aircraft travel into Iran. And the Iranians have said if other countries in the region are assisting the U.S. in that, that their airports are in jeopardy, which suggests to me that they'll launch drones to attack and shut down airports at countries throughout the region, UAE, Saudi Arabia, Jordan, elsewhere, anybody they perceive as helping the U.S. And they've shown that they have some capability. They've already, as we know, damaged U.S. military bases in the region with their drone attacks. And so they could cause havoc and lethality in airports throughout the region. And that's they're striking back in these kind of unconventional ways, but it's ways that they've proven they can be effective at.
1: One last question for you. We appreciate the insight once again on relatively short time. I know you were very tied up yesterday, so we thank you for getting us in today on this issue, because we've not had much of a chance to flesh it out, largely because we've been too busy in the toy department in some cases, because it's been a big week here. Your favorite football team is 3-0. Your favorite football team also traded away the quarterback who was supposed to be the future at the position.
0: Right.
1: So where are you? Are you excited about the 3-0? Are you relieved that the Vikings moved on from JJ? Or do you fear that they pulled the plug too soon?
0: I don't know. I think it's very complicated, and I think you all have better insights than I do. But I am happy that the Vikings are 3-0. I worry about their offense, and that really needs to, I think, kick in and start gelling and start showing some rhythm. I don't think in the NFL, as hard as it is, that you can depend, you know, totally on your defense and special teams to win games. Kevin O'Connell clearly recognizes this and he's talked about it, but kind of revving up the offense and using all the weapons that the Vikings have would be good. You might know the answer to this, Dan, but I watched the game on television, the last game was against
1: Tampa
0: Buccaneers.
1: Yep.
0: And it seemed like Kyler Murray had a lot of passes batted down by these big defensive linemen.
1: Yes.
0: Now, maybe there weren't as many as I thought, but at the time it seemed like, boy, you know, he's not clearing the line basically on a number of these passes. Is that right? Is that a worry? Or, because I really would like to see the offense start, you know, sort of firing up.
1: It's a fair point. And look, we've all known from the moment they made the acquisition that Kyler his height is his height. And it has hampered him in some cases. And generally the feeling is if he gets pressure up the middle, he can't see up the middle, which is why his over the middle passing has not been particularly effective. Now, you know, we've also seen him make some plays. He's obviously survived in the league. He's been a starter. Now this is his eighth year. But it's a fair question, and I think some of it has to do with how you use him. Obviously, you try to get him away from some of that, but there are definitely going to be times where his height is going to be a factor, right? There's no doubt about that.
0: And those linemen are so massive and
1: huge,
0: big, and when they jump and they have their arms extended, they reach pretty high in the sky. On J.J. McCarthy, I wish him well, and as I'm sure all Vikings fans do, and I sort of feel like he's so young still, you know, at 23. I think he has a lot in front of him. But I think maybe the coaching staff must have seen something that he just wasn't kind of coming along at the rate that they expected. And, you know, sort of just decided to go in a different direction. So I think solving this quarterback problem going forward is the key question for the Vikings, because they have a lot of the other elements in place to have a really good team, I think. But I also sort of feel like they really depended on the defense so far this year, and they got a lot of football in front of them. So, you know, let's see what they do against, what is it, the Dolphins this weekend?
1: Miami this week, yeah, in Minnesota. Exactly.
0: Yeah, that'll be exciting.
1: I appreciate you very much. As always, we'll be in touch very soon. Thanks, Mike.
0: Thanks a lot, Dan.
1: Michael Hurley, former CIA officer. He's Edina's own. He also worked on the 9/11 commission, helped write the 9/11 commission report, and has joined us dozens and dozens of times over the years, often to talk about terror issues, counterterror, geopolitics, etc. One more break. We're out early today. I'll explain why and wrap things up when we return.
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6: Late Wednesday night, a big trade in the NFL. The Pittsburgh Steelers-Dallas Cowboys. Pittsburgh traded star corner Joey Porter Jr. to Dallas for a sixth-round pick in this upcoming draft and a second-round pick 2 years from now. So where are we at with the Dallas Cowboys, where Jerry Jones said nothing more dangerous than an old man with money and that he's willing to make a move to improve the team right now by giving up draft capital? Well, two things now need to be proven out. Number one, that you're good enough to actually get to February 14th. That's the Super Bowl on ESPN, because that's what your coach said. And Gotti, greatest offense there is, Dak Prescott. Well, in order to be the greatest offense there is, you probably need help from the defense. That's where Porter Jr. comes in. But really, the sneaky underlying story is this. You have three big names on that defense now that you acquired recently. Quinnen Williams from the Jets, Kenny Clark from the Packers, and now Joey Porter Jr. from the Pittsburgh Steelers. Can you prove that those three guys are more valuable than the one guy you had in Micah Parsons? That's what this trade is going to do for the Dallas Cowboys. Coming up in 60 seconds, a big-time Thursday night matchup?
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6: A big Thursday night matchup tonight between the Pittsburgh Steelers and Cleveland Browns. The Steelers, 2-1. The Browns, believe it or not, 2-1. Both have quarterbacks that the majority of the fans probably don't think will be on the team next year. Rodgers already announced he's retiring at the end of this year. And both teams are heading in the right direction here relative to young players around them. So what is the goal? Because one of these two is going to be 3-1 at the end of tonight. And if you look at the schedule, it's actually favorable for both teams. So could both teams actually be on a path to win more games than they expected this year in a year that I'm not sure the fans want them to win that much? Why? Because they're dying for the young quarterback. Pittsburgh, I'm sure, would like to see what Will Howard or Drew Aller could do. We know the Browns fans would like to see what Shedeur Sanders could do. Here's the problem. You're both winning more than you thought, and one of you is going to be 3-1 with an easy schedule on the horizon. Positive spin? Negative spin? I'm just excited to watch it. For the ESPN Radio Sports Beat, I'm Evan Cohen.
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1: It's brought to you by American Pressure. Out early today for Vikings programming and the start of the 2026-27 hockey season, NHL season, for your Minnesota Wild club. The Preds, the opponent. Any word on that contract extension bombshell announcement right before the puck is dropped?
19: I don't think it's going to happen. I've heard nothing.
1: Man, oh man. Crickets?
19: Just, I have alerts for Russo Twitter on my phone. I'm waiting.
1: Are you predicting a victory tonight in the season opener for the Wild?
19: Your guess is good as there are things that I'm excited about. Yeah. I don't know if I'm ready to go that far.
1: I understand.
19: But Spurgeon and Hughes is the pairing. I'm excited to see what Yurov, Kaprizov, Shabanov line is, the Kremlin line. I just don't know if that's the official name, but we'll send it to rewrite. So there are a few things that I'm excited and looking forward to. I'm just excited to get real hockey back.
1: Sean Salisbury joined us today at 3:30, podcastable. Aaron Gleeman in studio, 4 o'clock, podcastable. Michael Hurley, who just joined us minutes ago, podcastable. Tomorrow's Friday, so it'll be the Friday Football Beast. I'm assuming that'll be the usual suspects, including Gerby, if he is willing to come to the phone.
19: Oh, it's a brand new team.
1: The current, it is that. That is true. You've signed like 6 new offensive linemen?
19: Or something 7? Like that, yeah.
1: Yeah, it's unbelievable. So we'll see where that goes on a very busy show. We're going to have to revisit, I guess, the Asia Wilson story. Now there's a report that one of the Amazon Prime broadcasters, Sydney Colson, had to be restrained from going after the Pacer fan who had the audacity to point, get up from off his seat, stand up and point at Asia. I mean, this is getting weirder and weirder by the minute that a broadcaster has to be restrained. That would seem to be a problem with a certain semblance of professionalism, but we'll hopefully get more information about that overnight. I'll say it again, man. It's the league that kind of wants the big time, but kind of is not sure it's really ready to handle it. That's a very dangerous and volatile combination in 2026. What is the Vikings program? Is the Vikings X's and O's tonight, right?
19: So, no, that was yesterday.
1: Oh, that was yesterday. My apologies.
19: MVP, so the Minnesota Vikings podcast, and then a Vikings tailgate with
1: that's Siam. Good stuff. Yeah. What if the Hughes signing happens during the 10-minute Fallness pregame show?
19: He'd have to redo the whole thing.
1: He'd ignore it. He'd say, we already did. Everything's already pre-planned and pre-taped. We're not going to interrupt all of our flow for that silly announcement. Are we?
19: Think about it.
1: Yeah.
19: Wouldn't that be great, though, if they crumple up everything and throw it away?
1: Be classic. Be a good conversation starter for us on tomorrow's show as well. Thursday Night Football isn't it your guy, A-Rodj?
19: It
1: against
19: is.
1: Is it Cleveland?
19: I believe so.
1: I can't remember who they're playing, but I know A-Rodj is the Thursday night. And A-Rodj had a good game this last week.
19: He looked like himself.
1: He looked like himself. We'll see how long that indeed lasts. Again, we appreciate you watching. We most assuredly appreciate you listening. And we will start it all over again tomorrow beginning at 3 o'clock right here on The Fan.
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21: 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I'm done.

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4: AP News, I'm Ben Thomas. President Trump and Vice President J.D. Vance are hitting the campaign trail. Saka Magane reports they're visiting heavily Republican areas.
5: It's a bid to shore up lagging GOP enthusiasm with the midterms just over a month away. Vice President Vance will be in Florida, while the president hits Oklahoma and Texas, meaning the party's top officials will be in places where Republicans expected easy wins, but now face tougher races. The president's blaming bad PR.
6: We're doing an extremely poor job of promotion.
5: Saying while they're doing a great job running the country.
6: I'm going out because nobody's selling it.
5: He's repeatedly dismissed concerns about high prices as the Iran war drags on, and Republicans are getting less confident about keeping their GOP majorities next month. Sagar Meghani, Washington.
4: Latest AP NORC poll finds most Americans blame the president for persistently high prices. Only about 2 in 10 approve of his handling of the issue. A failed execution in Tennessee last night. Randy Spivey is Krista Pike's attorney.
7: We don't have a sense of her prognosis or much update on her health at the moment. But we do know that she is alive right now and receiving life-saving medical care.
4: Tennessee Governor Bill Lee has halted further executions this year and ordered an independent review. The judge in the Lindsey Clancy murder case has denied a motion to find her not guilty due to a lack of evidence. Clancy's attorney had argued that in her first trial, prosecutors offered no proof Clancy actually killed her three children. Prosecutors called that laughable. And the National Transportation Safety Board says an air traffic controller failed to warn pilots of an Amazon cargo plane about the potential for strong tailwinds before it crashed in Miami last month, killing five.
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12: I'm meteorologist Mace Michaels. Clear and frosty tonight, a low in the low 30s. A beautiful fall day for tomorrow. Sunshine and a high within a few degrees of 60. This weekend, a little breezy at times, partly to mostly sunny. Highs stay right around 60. Lakes, great food, and friendly faces. It's all in Worthington, Minnesota, and it's worth a look. 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
12: iHeartRadio weather, a partly cloudy sky tonight and cooler with lows in the mid-40s. Sunny and pleasant tomorrow, a high in the low 60s. And more sun this weekend, highs stay in the 60s, only a slight rain chance Saturday night. I'm meteorologist Mace Michaels. Currently at 64 degrees.
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17: Welcome back to the Minnesota Vikings podcast, the MVP. I am Muss alongside with Tatum Everett, and your Minnesota Vikings are heading home 3-0 after a 23-16 victory over the Bucks on Sunday. Tatum, you were there.
18: Yes, no, it was so much fun, right? I mean, I really loved when I got to see Miles Price take one to the house, breaking that 10-year streak, 162 games without a punt return touchdown. The defense is just doing amazing things right now. And just to walk out of there 3-0, great feeling. And excited to be back at U.S. Bank Stadium, though.
17: Oh, absolutely. Truly. Almost felt like it there at Tampa Bay with the throngs, if you will, of Vikings fans that were there.
18: I mean, I think that there's a lot of snowbirds down there, right? And there were tons of Vikings fans walking around. You know, we had some time to kill in the morning. So just even walking to get breakfast, you could see fans already in their purple. Just walking around when you drove in, there were tailgates with Vikings flags and tents. And you knew it was going to be a big showing. In fact, I don't know if you know this, but the Vikings Tampa Bay fan club, one fan club of Vikings fan club of the year. So, yeah, it felt amazing. I mean, I think that really helps when you're able to dominate in that way defensively, and then your fans stand up and get to skull chant all over them. So,
17: well, and I saw you on the sidelines. Of course, I'm back at KFAN studios. You know, I don't travel for away games, but did you get startled by the cannons? did it ever get you once?
18: No, not really. It's because, you know why? Like, it's across from like the press box, so it's far enough away.
17: Okay.
18: The thing that gets me every dang time is when you're in the Green Bay press box and the cannons go off or whatever they do. They shoot the fireworks. Fireworks.
17: Yeah.
18: It shakes the entire floor, wall, ceiling, windows, and you're just like, and it's loud. And every time I like jump out of my seat.
17: I do that at U.S. Bank Stadium when they fire off the fireworks early, you know, the part of the pregame. Every time it gets me, and Chad Abbott and those guys just sit there and look at me to watch. I'm very jumpy anyway.
18: Same. I am too. Yeah. I am too. Well, you would absolutely not survive Green Bay.
17: All right. I'll not go then. So the Vikings are 3-0. The Dolphins, they are 0-3. The Dolphins' first four opponents are all 3-0 on the season. I mean, they take on the Raiders, Kirk Cousins, what is he doing there? You got the 49ers, the Chiefs, and then now the Minnesota Vikings.
18: Yeah, not easy for them.
17: No.
18: Not easy to come out with a fairly young quarterback with not a ton of experience. Not easy for a brand new head coach, new offensive system. On paper, I think everyone's looking at their chomps on paper.
17: Yes.
18: How great that this could potentially be for Brian Flores, who usually takes advantage of younger quarterbacks who have no experience or very little experience against him. And just the way the guys are playing right now, I do hope that, you know, there's been a lot of talk this week about the offense improving, and they know they need to get better. And I really hope that maybe if this is a matchup that is favorable for them, maybe they can get that confidence and that momentum going.
17: Now, you mentioned Brian Flores, great lead in, because one of the biggest contributors to the Minnesota Vikings defense this season, who has been playing with his hair on fire, and that is a lot of hair to be on fire. He plays tackle in the trenches, Levi Drake Rodriguez, LDR. Is in his third season, creating havoc right there up front. And let's get into this week's MVP interview with LDR.
18: That's right, Mus. We're joined by Levi Drake Rodriguez,
19: What's
18: who is having
19: on?
18: A fantastic 2026 so far. One sack, two quarterback hits, a tackle for loss, six tackles. The numbers might not be popping off, but you have been Mr. Everywhere all at the same time. How are you feeling?
19: I feel good. You know, week to week, practice, meeting, meetings, just trying to do our job, do it at a high level, do it fast, physical, and free. Yep.
18: This game has some extra significance for you. It is Hispanic Heritage Month. This game represents your culture, something that you spoke so greatly about to Lindsey Young in a recent article on Vikings.com. I encourage everyone to go read that to learn a little bit more about Levi. As a fourth generation American, someone who gets to wear his last name Rodriguez on the back of his jersey, what does that mean to you?
19: It means a lot, man. I mean, I'm the first one ever in my family to get this far in football. You know, my grandpa, he played minor league ball and baseball. But to go this far, man, in football and, you know, so much more to come, is it's a beautiful thing, man. Just representing my daddy's name and my lineage beyond me is pretty cool. You know, just setting the foundation and building a new one. It's amazing. Just blessed.
17: And you're a big family guy all the way around.
19: Yeah.
17: You guys are very tight. You guys together. Man. Yeah. Make a lot of noise.
19: Oh, my goodness. Christmases, Thanksgivings, New Year's, man. Growing up, we would go to my Aunt Gina's house. And they live in a neighborhood right by the airport. You're not supposed to pop fireworks. Right, the whole neighborhood is smoky. Like, you see the mortar rounds going up, the streets are literally filled with fireworks, Roman candle wars, like throwing fireworks in the fire, barbecue pit, like having a good time. Yeah,
18: that's incredible. That's incredible. And this game is also the crucial catch game, which I didn't know this about your dad's battle with cancer at your young age. But to have him here, to have him be in remission now for several years, to have him here and watch your journey, what is that like for you?
19: I honestly wouldn't know where I'd be without him. He's a hard-nosed guy, soft heart, but man, he's a fighter. It just means so much. The support from my mom, my dad, especially, just the family, how, you know, we all band as one for one goal. And one fight, you know, we're in it together. We're a family of four, now five and two little ones, you know, my sister married, and, just carrying on that family, man, is so cool. And especially to see him, now, you know,
18: I saw your nephews at training
19: camp.
18: They are so cute.
19: They're awesome, man.
18: They were so excited to see you too. It's like them watching their hero, honestly.
19: Yeah.
18: That's what I can only imagine
19: whenever I have kids. You know, it's going to be a beautiful thing.
18: Yeah.
17: That's awesome. Let's talk a little nicknames here.
19: Because what we got?
17: Levi, come on now. All right, so LDR.
19: Okay.
17: Ben Lieber is still trying to get El Presidente.
19: I'm not mad at that. That's pretty cool, man.
17: But here's the other part. But you got also the Young Nasty University.
19: Yeah. Shout out the Young Cats, man. Young Nasty University.
17: Yeah. And that the bond that you guys have already created, you know, with Big Citrus, speaking of nicknames, but then Caleb, and then obviously that entire interior, you guys are really close.
19: We are.
17: Because of you, my friend.
19: Thank you. I appreciate that. You know, I love relationship. I love team, just the whole mindset of it, what it takes to be a team. You know, getting all 11 on one page is a tough job. But just making sure, man, that standard's there and, holding it on and off the field is what I want to do. But just, you know, being a teammate is also listening, observing, you know, your room, who's down, who has a different attitude today, who's not talking at all whenever they usually talk. You know, I'm built to be a leader. I'm on this earth to lead. And I love it. You know, it's a hard task, but why not? You know, let's go.
18: As a leader, as you enter this matchup against the Dolphins, a team that is winless, they're searching for their first win, their offense is struggling, they just lose their best player for the year, and now you don't want to get too ahead of yourselves in this. As a leader, how do you maintain that composure not to get too ahead of yourself, really, in this one, as notching this is maybe an easier matchup for you guys?
19: Yeah, I mean, man, we're in the National Football League. I honestly don't think any matchup's going to be easy, just because it's the best in the world. You know, 11 versus 11, best in the world doing it. So just speaking, like, man, it's, we got to go out to practice. Got to have great meetings, great walkthroughs, great practices, man, and just play our with our hair on fire each and every play, and treat every game, man, like it is the biggest game. Because ultimately, man, we're only promised 17 of them, you know, and not promised any at all, really. You know, it could be taken away in a heartbeat. So just working with that mindset and just playing our little hearts out. For the, you know, me personally, God's glory, but also for the person next to us.
17: You guys have 14 sacks so far, and that leads the NFL, and that just leads into, obviously, Brian Flores and how the mentality goes as far as that entire defense and especially trying to bring down those quarterbacks.
19: Yeah, man, I think we all have that dog in us, just honestly, and, you know, Brian Flores, B Flow, man, he brings it out of us too. You know, we're doing some unorthodox stuff. So, just executing that. I mean, there's a lot of mental gymnastics, but, once it clicks, you're in the system. Once it clicks, and you just play more free. So, yeah, it's pretty fun.
18: When did it click for you?
19: I think it's still clicking. There's so much to learn. You know, of course, my position, learn mine. Learn the person next to me, D-tackle, and then learn the edges, and then just grow on my football IQ, just to be a better football player, just all around.
18: Yeah, I don't think a lot of people realize that maybe it's part of the secret sauce of what Brian Flores is good at, is he does make sure that you guys know everyone's position and where everyone is, so you are like one body, right? You're one movement all together, so everyone does their job, and they just kind of do that musically, I guess you could say.
19: Yeah, no doubt.
18: There's no question there.
19: I think it's just overwhelming too. I think it's just overwhelming too. Like it can be overwhelming as a rookie and you're coming into this and never played this kind of attacking scheme before, you know, so just focusing on your position and then moving out, branching outward and asking those questions. Yeah.
17: All right. So one time you and I were talking about this when you were on Vikings Country with me, and I think you're about 8 years old and you wrote on a whiteboard. Mm-hmm. That your dream was to play in the NFL. Your goal was to play in the NFL.
19: Mm-hmm.
17: What would you say now to 8-year-old LDR?
19: Keep going. Just keep working. Don't get discouraged. Follow your heart. Trust in God. And know that your path is already set. So just, you know, embracing him too. If my older self could give my younger self a hug, just with so much grace, so much love, and passion, and tell him everything's going to be okay. Man, that'd be so cool.
18: A very impressive answer. Levi Drake Rodriguez, thank you so much for joining us.
19: Thank you.
18: Best of luck this weekend. Can't wait to see the whole fam at the game.
19: Come on now. Let's go.
18: We'll be right back with more on the Minnesota Vikings podcast. 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
22: This is MNN Sports. I'm Mike Grimm. NHL hockey starts for the state of hockey tonight as the Wild visit Nashville to open the regular season. Minnesota goaltender Jesper Volstead says he feels prepared and ready to go.
23: I'm happy I got here early. Got to spend a lot of time with Freddie and all the guys. Kind of made him my own little training camp, made it a little longer. Still played 2 exhibition games and feel like I'm in a great spot. I love where my game is at, so just very excited, very pumped to finally start playing in some important games again.
22: Game time tonight, 7 o'clock. The 20th rated Gopher volleyball team is in action tonight. They host Northwestern at Maturi Pavilion. Minnesota looking to stop a 2-match skid, and head coach Keegan Cook says of the visiting Wildcats.
24: Young team, I think is what comes to mind. Young team, some nice young talent, some length, right? Some long pieces. And so, yeah, they're going to challenge us on some of the things that we weren't good against Oregon, you know, particularly how how well they attack out of system. And so we've got to be ready for that and show progress in making sure that we don't bail people out when we get them in trouble with our serve.
22: Match time tonight, 7 o'clock. College football, the Little Brown Jug is on the line on Saturday in Minneapolis when the Golden Gophers host the Michigan Wolverines. Minnesota quarterback Drake Lindsey.
1: I think rivalry games I grew up with, always watching them at home. In Arkansas when I was growing up as a kid, and that always meant a little something, you know, and when there was a rivalry game, just because, you know, you're playing for something bigger than yourself, you're playing for, you know, history and a lot of things on the line. But, you know, we're focused on, you know, going 1-0 championship season. It's the same game as any other, but it definitely, you know, means something to the fans and everyone else. And you know, I'm excited for this one and hope the fans pack it out with the stripe out.
22: It is indeed a stripe out. There are tickets still remaining at gophersports.com. It kicks off at 11 a.m. at Huntington Bank Stadium. Across town at U.S. Bank Stadium, the Vikings play on Sunday. The 3-0 Vikes host the 0-3 Dolphins. That game kicks Sunday at 3:05. 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
12: I'm meteorologist Mace Michaels. Clear and frosty tonight, a low in the low 30s. A beautiful fall day for tomorrow. Sunshine and a high within a few degrees of 60. This weekend, a little breezy at times, partly to mostly sunny. Highs stay right around 60. Lakes, great food, and friendly faces. It's all in Worthington, Minnesota, and it's worth a look. Right now, it's 58.
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17: Hey, Vikings football Sunday, Vikings country, and any other show that I can go and hang out in a bar in.
18: not a bad gig there.
17: No. Sorry,
18: it's just our radio studio digs.
17: Well, okay, I guess I thought there might be a fridge somewhere, but okay.
18: Can't find one.
17: All right, Vikes defeat the Bucks 23-16. The Vikings defense was once again at another level.
18: Much fun to see.
17: Yeah, you look at all of the defensive rankings, yards per game. Vikings are 12th. But also points allowed. Vikings are second, just giving up 13.7 per game. Not only that, you add on to the sacks and how field position changes because of that defense.
18: The defense just changes complexions of games. How many times have you seen the position on the field change, right? They can control where the teams start so well. They can try and give better field position to the offense. It really is just another, and I looked at Ben during Between the Lines and I was like, I hate saying this, but it's another complimentary football game where you're just getting contributions from every single phase. It's these simple things that they are executing so well and really frustrating a lot of people with.
17: Right.
18: This is going to be really interesting, though, because how do you prepare for a team that is 0-3, has not found their identity offensively? They lose that sliver of identity they have with Devon Achane.
17: Right.
18: Out. That's a lot of pressure on Malik Willis to make things happen for this team and against the best defense in the league right now.
17: Yeah, right now it feels like it doesn't matter what team it is as far as offensively, that you have to go against B-Flo and this defense. And as we were talking, of course, with LDR about how close all of them are and the rotation that goes on. And it, at times, I think I heard PA describe it as it's almost like a hockey game where it's like guys are just climbing over the bench and then, you know, heading in there. And how all of that fits and works, that I don't think it matters if it's an 0-3 team right now for the Vikings.
18: No, it doesn't matter. I, you know, you don't want to overlook anyone by any stretch, and I don't think they ever do. You just look for them to just continue what they're doing, right? That's like all you can ask.
17: Yeah, so on the defensive side, which also special teams is essentially, you know, of course, with Miles Price running one back. That was great. Yeah, I mean, that's
18: back
17: awesome.
18: Back-to-back NFC special teams players of the week.
17: Yeah, exactly. Mm-hmm. You know, and I mean, Will Reichert, I don't even want to go through the numbers that he has. I know he's like 26 in a row and 75 in a row for PATs. I don't even want to mention that, you know, because
18: it's
17: I don't
18: like
17: want to be the one.
18: Right?
17: Yeah, why did you mention that?
18: I know. Actually, so I'm going to talk to him before kickoff this week, and I don't want to mention those things. It's like you don't mention the perfect game until, you know, until of course that it doesn't become a perfect game. So right. I don't know. I don't think I can ask him about the streak.
17: And how many years have you gone through watching this? And it's like, okay, no one talks to the place kicker when it's a huge kick that they absolutely need. Nobody talks to him.
18: Is that a thing?
17: That's what it's supposed to be.
18: Okay.
17: But he has been absolutely spectacular. And he's hitting from 56. But it looks like he could have made it from 75.
18: Oh, and that was actually a really cool part of where we were sitting, because we were talking about sitting in the stadium earlier down in Tampa. And the way that we were sitting, sometimes it's so hard to tell with field goals, the angle that you're sitting at in a stadium and how far it could have gone. Right. Easily 5-10 more yards on both his 50-yarders.
17: Yeah.
18: It was crazy.
17: Yeah, he is absolutely Will the
18: A machine.
17: Offensively, got some things going, which was great, especially Jordan Addison. 5 receptions, 90 yards, and that touchdown. Also, you got Aaron Jones, who has just been the bell cow. I mean, seriously, 23 carries against the Bears for 105. He also had 17 carries last week against the Bucks. That's a lot. 20 carries per game, essentially. How long can you imagine that Aaron Jones can keep up with that?
18: They're really positive about Jordan Mason and the healing process of him coming back. And I saw Jordan in the locker room on Monday, and he was in great spirits. It was nice to see him around. I know he's rehabbing and working hard to get back as soon as possible. For Aaron, Coach O'Connell talked about today at the podium how that's not really like the goal they want to have, but they know they can rely on him for that. And he's been handling it well. And, you know, with that, I think there's a lot of frustration with how many third downs this team has had. Mm-hmm. And Coach said today, it basically goes back to like that amount of third downs shows me that we're running the ball, which is what they're committed to. And so they're really just, it feels like all of the talk from the offseason, you're seeing it work itself into an offense that has not truly found themselves either.
17: Right.
18: But it is week 4. Kyler has one full game under his belt. And I imagine that will come together a lot more this next week. And you're game planning for will Justin Jefferson play or will he not? So you kind of know this as opposed to him getting knocked out of the game.
17: Well, going back to Aaron Jones on that, the Vikings are 18-4 when Aaron Jones carries the ball 10 times or more.
18: That seems pretty easy to make happen, Mus.
17: All right. Well, let's see what's coming up here next. The Red Wing shoes made the hard way player. You go first, Tatum.
18: All right. I have linebacker Eric Wilson, the glue guy, the guy that Matt Daniels said today. He's so happy that he gets to see him work really hard on defense, but also likes to see him in the special teams game, that he just comes into the building. He's friends with everyone. And the way that him and Cashman talk together and hold down, Coach Flo said this week that there are times that maybe he's too slow getting in the call, and Eric and Blake are already on top of it. Like, they've already made the call. They've had to take it upon themselves because he's taking too long.
17: Sure.
18: And he can trust his guys with that. And so on that day, he had 10 tackles, 1.5 sacks, a pass deflection, and 2 quarterback hits. He's just a machine, an absolute machine. And I'm looking forward to seeing more from that duo. It's a really, really healthy and strong veteran-led inside linebacker group.
17: All right. For my Red Wing shoes, made the hard way player, I'm going to go with Miles Price. It's not because of the 86-yard punt return that we've already talked about there in the second quarter, first since 2016. It's not only that, it's that, like, in the preseason, you're watching this guy, and he's even said to people, if you cover me, man, I will get open. You can't cover me. And he'll go after any ball. He's absolutely the best. What I loved about it was the premonitions that came up this week. Miles said that he had a dream on Thursday night last week that he would actually have a punt return touchdown. And then KOC even told PA before the game that Price was going to ring the bell. And it happened.
18: The only reason Kevin felt that way is because Miles told him about the dream. Miles told two people. He told Kevin O'Connell, and he told his cousin, who he looks at it like a brother. And I just talked to him this week, and he was telling me that, the reason he told Kevin, he wasn't going to tell Kevin, but then they were just kind of chatting right before the special teams meeting, and he just let him know about it. So he had been feeling like that for a while. That's our interview this week for Fox Game Day Live, which will start at 9:30 in the morning on Fox 9. I got to sit down with Miles, and he's just as much as his receiving duties in college, which is not unheard of, but very rare because, again, you get a lot of these college guys that come into the league and it's the first time really dedicating themselves to special teams because they were the big dog back in college, right?
17: How they identify themselves.
18: Exactly. He was like, I know that this is the way for me to make it on the team. He works extremely hard, and you can tell that he's just a gifted dude.
17: All right, week 4, 3:05, U.S. Bank Stadium, the Vikings taking on the Dolphins at home. Cannot wait. It'll also be on Fox, and it will also be on the Vikings Audio Network as well. Thanks again for tuning in to episode 334 of the Minnesota Vikings podcast. 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
7: The great Pete Bursich.
8: Thanks for having me on.
7: Yeah, dude, thanks for doing it. We changed the format of the show this year. And so it's basically we talked Tom West into badgering legends and coming on the show. So it's been three so far. Pretty good run. Jim McMahon.
8: Oh,
7: into Brad Johnson.
8: All right.
7: Into Pete Bursich. And they all three of you guys kind of land in that 90s Chad and Cy were children and have a lot of questions range. So be prepared for a bunch of that today. And I'm going to start out with one that feels like it should be at the end. But you and I talk about 98 a lot. But I don't think I've ever asked you this question. What is something from that year that you think about or you remember that nobody talks about or nobody thinks about? Because it's always the same stuff, right? It's Moss, high-powered offense,
8: yeah.
7: Heartbreaking kick. But, like, when you think about that, is there something else that pops into your brain that isn't overly discussed?
8: I don't know. I think, you know, what you think a lot about is and it just happened, but being down in Tampa and playing in the big sombrero against Tony Dungy. And just when you go down there, you play him, and from the beginning of the game, he went forward on fourth down. Right. And he knew exactly kind of where some of the bones were buried. Especially with us defensively, and not like exposing it, but just chipping away at it. And, losing that game, it was wild. You win seven in a row, and then you lose that game, and then you win seven more in a row, or eight more in a row.
7: Yeah.
8: And then it's just that one hiccup. And you look back and you're like, what happened? It was just well done by Tony Dungy, right? And, again, he went forward on fourth down on every single play, and back then that was like suicide. It wasn't like it is now where everyone has the big pile of analytics and you type it in the computer and it tells you go forward or don't or whatever. It was revolutionary like back then. But Allstott and that whole group and playing down in Tampa Bay, and it's just wild how that used to be part of our division. We go down there every year. They come up here every year.
7: Yeah,
8: you just hope that it was later in the season because I didn't. I as a player, I didn't like the heat.
7: Sure,
8: you know, I'm from the north and played

0: college up north and the whole thing. So the heat wasn't really a huge factor. But, yeah, it was – that's a game I think about quite a bit, I think.
1: Yeah, it's – I'm going to get out of the way because our boy here, Chatty D, so he – lifelong Viking fan, but it waned for a while and really liked the Eagles when he was younger.
0: Yeah.
1: And I know. I'm with you. But here's what brought him back.
0: Yeah. Seth Joyner.
1: Here's what brought him
2: back.
1: Yeah,
2: back then, yeah.
1: Yeah.
2: Mm-hmm.
1: Well, and Herschel Walker.
0: They had some good defense. Yeah.
2: Keith Byers, Jerome Brown.
0: Yeah.
2: I mean,
0: they were
2: like,
0: bad.
2: Crazy.
0: I've been to Fergus Falls, by the way. Have I told you that?
1: Oh, you have? Yeah.
2: What'd you do?
1: I mean, it's not that far away. It's not like a huge feat.
0: Flew out there on Ziggy's jet. this is back when they were trying to
1: garner. Wait, this is real?
0: Yes, they were trying to garner support for the building of the stadium. And Lester Bagley, there was one of those big, I don't know, whatever, city council meetings or whatever.
1: Sure.
0: And Ben Lieber, me, and I can't remember who else it was, but just jumped on the old Falcon and flew out to Fergus Falls and flew back. It took like 10 minutes. Something
1: yeah,
0: I would only assume, take like
1: would
0: a 2.5 hour drive. I was like, zip, zip.
2: I wish I would have had one of those when I was touring. That would have been nice instead of driving 3 hours to the airport every single week.
1: Right.
2: And having my kids go, you're gone a lot. How come you don't love us? And try. It's like, well, I am.
0: It's just funny because I'm not from here originally. I'm from Chicago area. But when I come up here and I meet someone from like Fergus Falls or, you know, International Falls or whatever, and you've been there, you're like, hey, I've been there.
1: Yeah.
0: Right? It's just
1: it pings in your brain.
0: Exactly. Because when you get out of the cities, it's a little different.
2: Well, to go to your hometown, Joliet, right?
0: Yeah.
2: So I know two things.
1: Home of the Slammers.
0: Yes.
2: Oh, see, now I know three.
0: Joliet Slammers.
2: There's a prison.
1: Yep.
2: And then Rudy.
0: Yeah.
2: That's the two things I know about Joliet.
1: So how many years post-Rudy were you?
0: One was Rudy. I don't remember exactly.
1: Late 70s? That shows how relevant Rudy was to the University of Notre Dame.
0: Let's talk Rudy. All right. I know a bunch of his brothers.
1: Of the Rudigers.
0: Yes. So there was Francis.
1: Was his name Rudy Rudiger? Am I remembering that?
0: They called him Rudy.
2: Rudy because of his last name.
1: Okay.
0: One of his brothers, Francis, was a detective in the Joliet Police Department.
1: 75.
0: Little bitty guy.
1: Okay.
0: Set national records in powerlifting, and he had his own gym. It was called Rudy's Gym. And Rudy's Gym was a gym that was in a garage. But you had to be, it was so big, if you got invited to Rudy's Gym, you had to go. And then you'd walk in with your work, because you had to wear work boots. That's what you lifted in. And then the weights were all, you know, the humid and rusty and slippery and the whole thing. I mean, it was anybody that did a drive-by and looked, and they're like, what the hell? This guy's got a torture chamber in his garage.
2: Lamest party I've
0: but
2: ever
0: it was,
2: seen.
0: It was like the biggest deal. His other brother was the head wrestling coach in my high school.
2: Okay. Right?
0: Illinois High School State Champion or Illinois High School State Coach of the Year a couple of times. His other brother was the first four-time state champion in wrestling in Illinois state history. He was a single A 2 years and then double A won it 2 years later. Joey Gilbert, I think, was the first time four-time state champion in double A. Not that it matters. And then they make the movie about the little one. The runt. He was a maintenance guy at the condos were right by school. They would let him come in and work out, and he would tell us about this movie they're making about him. Right, you know, I did this, and you know, I got the sack, and I was the last person that was carried off the out of Notre Dame Stadium on the shoulders of my teammates, and da da da da. And we just looked at him, we're like, yeah, good luck with that. Good luck with that, buddy.
1: One of the most famous sports
0: movies
1: of all time.
0: And then you see the movie, and you're like, oh, my God, that's Hollywood right there. That's Hollywood.
2: Do you have any fun Lou Holtz stories?
0: No.
2: Okay.
0: I mean, here's the thing. Yeah, there are a lot of fun ones, but not
2: – Not that you can share?
0: Lou was interesting because I got recruited by Lou, and Lou was – I also got recruited by Barry Alvarez. And the reason I went to Notre Dame was really because of Barry Alvarez, and I wish he would have stayed, but he left and went to Wisconsin. But Lou, you came to the house and you meet him, and he's just, you know, he charms the pants off you and the whole thing. And then you go to your first training camp, and then about, you know, I don't know, 30 minutes into it, maybe 2 hours into it, you're like, who is this guy?
1: Yeah.
0: This is not the guy that, you know, that you knew. And then the other part of it was you were so beaten down physically, mentally the whole way that once you got to the game was easy. Surviving him the rest of the way was the hard part.
2: It seems a little like Herbie Brooks.
0: Just all the time. And it was relentless every single day. So you couldn't have soft skin right? Notre Dame at the time was one of the top, I mean, 5 or 10, let's face it, schools to go. So you constantly, every year there would be 30, 25, 30 more guys that came in, and they were all big, strong, fat. They were unbelievable. But a lot of them, I think today, it would never work today. But you just had to, you had to find a way to just, like we did when you, with the anger and stuff, you just had to, you had to just swallow it and pack it down, and then pull it up at certain parts of the day when you needed it, like 9 on 7 or
1: stick
0: or
1: it away
0: else,
1: and be right? Like, someday this will be the thing, yeah, that tears right. My family I apart.
0: Was, my favorite Lou story was, one of my favorite Lou stories, me personally, was in practice one day on a punt return. We're doing middle punt, right? And I'm a inside guy, and I'm blocking a guard on the punt team, and the long snapper snaps the ball, and the guard, instead of, we're running a middle return, that's important. Instead of him just running down the field, he picks around, you know, the long snapper. And this is practice, by the way. And so okay. I'm like, all right, all I got to do is get him out of the middle of the field. So I push him out of the middle of the field. And then at the end of the play, he blows the whistle, comes walking out. He walks up to me. He's like, son, what return is it? I'm like, middle. He's like, which way are you supposed to block your guy? And I go, well, to the left. And he's like, well, which way did you block him? And I go, well, that way. And before I could explain, because I think I did the right thing, he looks at me and he goes, he's like, son, your ass is going to make me take recruiting much more seriously. And then just turn around and then walked away. But it was constant mind games. He would leave your name out of stuff on purpose, right? I don't know how many times, because my parents, I grew up 100 miles away. I don't know how many times I called my mom and dad on a Thursday and were like, you know what? You may not want to come out to the game because I don't know if I'm playing. This is my whole time. And I started, I don't know, 40 some games in college. I didn't know. You get benched all the time. Oh, get up, get his ass out, get him up, can't win with this. And then you even go to the offense and you're standing there going, what the hell did I do wrong? You wouldn't get an answer. Yeah. And every time, and here's the thing, my dad played in the NFL. He was on the original Dallas Cowboy team. He went to Michigan State. He gave me some really, he didn't say much, but he said, gave me some sage advice. And he goes, just don't ever let that guy get to you.
1: Mm-hmm.
0: All right. Just don't let him get to you.
1: Because that's probably the real test. If he gets to you.
0: And let him know that. So every time I got benched, I would walk into his office, knock on the door, go, coach, what do I got to do to get back on the field? And then I would just sit back, and I didn't give a rat's ass what he said. I just wanted to waste 15, 20 minutes of his time. So every time he knew he benched me, he's like, oh, damn it, that kid's going to be sitting in my office again. Right? Every time. Every single time. Just to kind of give him the, you know, I couldn't. You know, flip
1: him off. Reverse Pavlov dog him.
0: A little. Yeah. But that's the mental game that you had to play to survive that place, right? To get through him. You learned a lot, like the Lewis Leo Holtz time thing, where mm-hmm. if we had a meeting at 2, if you weren't in your seat at 1:55, you were late.
1: Mm.
0: You know, that whole thing.
1: Yeah.
0: Being on time. If you missed a meeting or practice or were late, you just didn't play.
1: Yeah.
0: Like, think about that. That, I guess, gets you ready for the real world.
1: Yeah.
0: You know what I mean? About being on time and how important all that stuff is, dress code and all those things that Lou was a stickler about that were just an absolute pain in the rear when you were going through it. Once you got out, you're like, yeah, I appreciate the discipline. I appreciate what he asked out of all of us. And I passed the test. I made it, right? So I graduated and that, you know, that's it.
1: We'll be right back with more from Pete Bursich right here on the Vikings tailgate. But first, as the official ticket marketplace of the Minnesota Vikings and the NFL, Ticketmaster is the safest and most convenient marketplace to score fully verified Viking tickets. 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
5: Minnesota News Network, I'm Tad Aylin. The family of Renee Good, the woman shot and killed by ICE agents in Minneapolis in January, filed civil lawsuits against the federal government. The first suit claims wrongful death under Minnesota law. The second alleges conspiracy to interfere with civil rights by senior federal officials and federal immigration enforcement agents. Republican candidate for governor, House Speaker Lisa Damuth, lays out her public safety plan for Minnesota. Damuth says one part of her plan focuses on local government aid for basic services such as police. Other parts focus on school safety at both the local level and the University of Minnesota. New home building statistics show activity slowed down in September in the Twin Cities metro area. Housing First Minnesota says single-family home building activity fell 8% from the same period last year, while multifamily unit construction accounted for nearly half of all construction activity for the month. This is MNN.
6: Army JAG officer, veteran, prosecutor, and lifelong Minnesotan, Ron Schutz has spent his life fighting for Minnesota. Now Ron Schutz is running for Attorney General to restore integrity in government. As a prosecutor, he took on dangerous criminals and put them behind bars. As a trial attorney, he took on big corporations and won. As your next Attorney General, Ron Schutz will stop the fraudsters taking advantage of Minnesota taxpayers, enforce the law, and retire Keith Ellison's pro-crime agenda. Keith Ellison has led a culture of corruption, allowing criminals to steal billions of dollars from Minnesota taxpayers, pardoning a child rapist, and turning a blind eye to fraud at every level of government. If you're tired of paying into the system and watching criminals take advantage of it, on November 3rd, vote Ron Schutz for Attorney General and put an end to Keith Ellison's pro-crime agenda. Paid advertisement paid for by Ron for MNAG.
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13: I'm meteorologist Mace Michaels. Clear and frosty tonight, a low in the low 30s. A beautiful fall day for tomorrow. Sunshine and a high within a few degrees of 60. This weekend, a little breezy at times, partly to mostly sunny. Highs stay right around 60. Lakes, great food, and friendly faces. It's all in Worthington, Minnesota, and it's worth a look. Currently 57 degrees.
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0: Jay doing his producing things because he loves doing it. I was talking about funny stories, and I'm like, I've got 30-some years of stories. I've been here for 30 years now, so it's like I got – but my favorite was one Dennis Ryan told me about – Jerry Burns late in camp one time decided he was going to do something, right? And throughout training camp, he had an issue with Keith Millard and Monty Kiffin. Monty Kiffin being the defense coordinator whose name's in the Ring of Honor in Tampa Bay. I didn't know that with the Buccaneers. But the two of them would always be jawing and fighting with each other one day. So Dennis Ryan's in the equipment room, and Jerry Burns comes off of practice field and goes, "Hey, I need you to go down and get me a mannequin. I want you to go to the mall and get a mannequin." And Dennis Ryan, being young at the time, is like, "All right, okay. I mean, what's he going to tell a coach? No." So he drops everything, gets in his car, drives to the mall, which is about 10 miles away, gets this mannequin, brings it back. And He's like, all right, coach, you got your mannequin. What do you want to do? He goes, I want you to dress it like Monty Kiffin. Dress it like Monty Kiffin and give it back to me. He's like, okay. So he gets the – because Monty would wear a hat and then this rubber – he had his rubber top and these shorts and these high socks and the shoes. So it looked like Monty. So they go out and practice one day, and he pulls Millard and Monty aside and he goes, all right, guys, we're going to do something. All right, you guys need to get in a fight like you normally do. And then what's going to happen is I'm going to kick both you guys out. Burnsy gets practice started. He's like, all right, we're stretching on field three over there. So it's right next to Gage Hall. It's literally, there's a fence, there's the field, a fence, a street, and then there's, what, 12 stories of Gage Hall. And he's like, all right, we're stretching over here. So they start stretching, and then Monty and Millard start getting into it again, right? Again, just start going back and forth. So Burnsy's finally like, all right, I'm done with you two. I'm kicking you out. Get out. You're out. You're done. Get out of practice. So the two of them leave. Well, next thing you know, they're on the roof of Gage Hall, and you hear them MFing each other, and then they start getting physical, like grabbing each other, right? So they start grabbing and wrestling, and then they kind of disappear where you can't see them. Millard picks up the mannequin dressed up like Monty, comes to the side, and throws it over. And the players are looking up going, oh, my God, he just murdered Monty Kiffin. And then, bam, and then obviously when it hits the ground, it busts into 100 pieces, and then they finally – but that's how they broke camp up back then. That was like comic relief after
2: that's
0: weeks
2: so
0: of bust, breaking your heads together. You can't do that
1: fake
0: now.
1: A murder.
0: Yeah. Right. Yeah, exactly.
2: If I was Kiffin, I would have not showed up for a week just to make everybody think about it.
0: So, yeah, those – that's Dennis. I mean, Dennis Ryan had been here for forever. He'd seen everything. That was probably his favorite story, and I'd heard it from him like three or four times. I'd hear him telling it, and I'd just walk over and listen one more time, just because it's one of my favorites.
1: That's so
0: favorites
1: great.
0: Of all time.
2: It's incredible.
1: Normally, we close this show where Chad and I have to preview the game, but we're not gonna. We're gonna take advantage of the situation. We're gonna do that with you. Well, two things. Give me a quick answer on this one, and then I'll give you a last question that I can't not ask you. Who's your guy to watch this week? That's Chad and I always do a player or a prediction. Staying away from score, who you looking at this week that might surprise some people?
0: I'm hoping it's offensively. I mean, Jordan Addison.
1: Yeah,
0: I think I know the JJ thing is kind of whatever, but him having to move around with the injury and play different positions, mm-hmm. which he obviously doesn't do every, but a week of that in practice, he's just such a good route runner. I'm a big Addison fan.
1: Mm-hmm.
0: Okay. And I love him because of the way he can run routes and how he can hang people out to dry. And it's so hard to cover him. I think he might have himself. If he comes into this game as the number one receiver, I think he's going to show up and be the guy.
1: Chad, give me your prediction quick.
2: I got Rodgers with a pick.
1: Ooh, I like that. I am abstaining this week because I feel like everyone I've picked so far, it's gone a negative direction. So unless I could, predict a coach's outfit or like a equipment manager's shoes or something, I think I should stay away from it. This is the last question. So you keep mentioning 30 years here with the organization, 20 years of calling games.
0: This is my 20th season on the radio.
1: So there is an infamous moment in Washington, D.C.,
0: yes.
1: where the fans got a little out of hand. Can you contextualize that for people who might not know the story and give us your perspective?
0: There's at certain stadiums like in Chicago or in Washington where the booth is, when the fans stand up, they can literally turn and look at you like their faces are right there. And sometimes you get lucky and there's some Viking fans maybe, right, but sometimes you don't get lucky. And sometimes you get very unlucky and you have a belligerent fan that's right in front of you. And that's part of it. It's the way the game went that was the other part of it, because that was a game that was very close. And we had a play where, and I'm trying to remember the names, but our safety might have been Cam Bynum, but was free to make a pick and the referee ran into him and knocked him down.
1: Oh.
0: And the ball was incomplete. It was the referee. And I went absolutely bonkers because referees change games, referees change seasons. And when they, it literally looked like he had took him out. I've never seen a back judge that far in the middle. The whole thing was just So I'm going bananas. We're all going bananas, and then the guys in front of us are all like looking at us and smiling and laughing. And then they started with the reaching over and pushing PA's computer closed. Right? They started reaching in the booth. And then it just kept going. And then Paul started calling them out. And then he started calling them out during the broadcast. And I'm like, all right, cool. Let's pile on. Let's make it a bit. All right, let's go. And so we started ripping on the guys in front. They hear it. They start saying stuff back. And it got so bad that it's the first time I almost cussed on the radio because I told the guy to sit the you-know-what down because they were just being so ridiculous. And fortunately for us, next door was the security booth. And okay. They had a bunch of their policemen in there in the full garb. I'm talking bulletproof vests and the rifles and all things.
2: Jeepers.
0: And so we called them over and we told them what was going on. And like four or five of them, I have a picture of it, came piling in, AR-15s, the whole thing, came walking in.
2: What?
0: And they're standing there and they go, which one is it? And you're like, that one right there. And they went out, got down there, picked the guy up and took him out. Took him out. Removed. Like when they throw that up on the scoreboard everywhere they do, things that aren't allowed during the game, excessive drinking and rowdiness and all those things that could be a crime, you'll be removed.
1: Yeah.
0: Yeah. You're going to get removed.
2: AR-15s.
0: I mean, I have a picture of it somewhere in my phone, but it was legit.
2: Sounds like Philly more than
1: that's what
2: DC.
1: I was just going to say. And it's. We are both fans of being unhinged at games, which is why it's amazing that we get let on the sidelines every once in a while or on the field.
0: The Minnesota level of unhinged, I don't think is – I've seen the East Coast level of unhinged is I think might be
1: another
0: level. I agree,
1: but I would ask you not to lump us in with the hot dish and understand that perhaps we have a certain skill set.
0: Yes.
1: But can you, even as crazy as you are, Chad, can you imagine the level of extra, like, I don't care how this goes, to turn around and shut the play-by-play guy's computer?
14: There was almost no one. The pregame tailgate was described as a complete ghost town. I don't know. Still seemed like people were eating some. There were paper bags over fans' heads. Somebody had a sign that made the broadcast, at least we have basketball. It was not John Calipari in a mask. It was just some rando. They are all over Hunter Yurecek, who is the chair of the College Football Playoff Committee, I think. Or at least is on the cut, but is now dealing with an absolute. I've never seen a program this angry three games into a new coach's tenure. Have you, Mark? You've been around the SEC a long time, but this is wild. They got look. Their budget is too small. There's going to be a study on their feasibility of competitiveness or something. Like, it is ugly at Arkansas.

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1: The Texas offense, other than one spectacular quarter against Ohio State, has been pretty pedestrian, and Arch Manning has just been okay. 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Remember, he's 2-3 as a starter on the road. And the two wins were at Kentucky and at Mississippi State, games that were pulled out of the fire mostly due to, like, special teams.
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0: Dan, you left out the most humiliating thing of the day. Oh, did you guys catch this during the broadcast? So Georgia's defensive line, they felt like they weren't getting enough good work in this game. And so during a TV timeout, they got footage of the D linemen were doing some drills to stay fresh. Essentially treating Arkansas like a scrimmage. And Kirby was asked about after the game and said, yeah, that's what our coach wanted. He felt like they weren't running the ball enough. We wanted to stay loose and get some good work out of this game. You know what I mean? We don't want to waste the opportunity to squeeze in some extra practice during this Arkansas game. And that's a low for you. I mean,
1: you're limited hours, right? Don't you?
0: I understand why the base is all the way out on Hunter Yurecek. That's, they've been building up that for a few years now. I texted some buddies. I was just like, explain this to me. Like, how could they be, this was after two games. I was like, how could they be this out on Silverfield this quickly? And they're just like, well, they were never in on Silverfield. So that's, what do you expect? And I think that's probably a product of a little bit of just what a wacky SEC carousel that was, that, you spend all this time building up to, we think we're getting Alex Kolisch, we think we're getting Rhett Lashley, we think we're getting Eric Morris, and you end up with Ryan Silverfield after the way the dominoes fell there. And I think that was disappointing to people. But yeah, I can't, it's bad, but I am surprised. I don't know that it just feels like way too early to be like, yep, this is going to be a one and done. Obviously it should be like, it doesn't make any sense. This is why we got to expand the playoff, Dan. This is why we got to open the door to more programs because people should not have to experience this kind of frustration.
1: Skunk running loose in the stadium, not a good sign, not a good visual. People who do not have problems, all my West Virginia Mountaineers, Rich Rod takes the Mountaineers to Charlotte. It was a Duke Mayo's classic. As if you needed to encourage West Virginia fans to drink more than what they already do. They were drinking mayo in the stands. They were so happy to defeat Virginia, 38-27. Michael Hawkins Jr., 5 total touchdowns. The offense looks like a Rich Rod offense. Like, he's got his personnel kind of here. And WVU is 3-0, a wild deal. Really quality win over Virginia. Thoughts on that one, Max?
0: Man, Michael Hawkins Jr., I feel like if he had stayed at Oklahoma, which he had no reason to, but if he had stayed at Oklahoma, he probably would have been subbed into the game here at some point against Michigan or New Mexico with how rough things have been for the Sooners. But what a great career move by him to go out to Morgantown with Rich Rod, with Cam Cook, the Jacksonville State transfer. And those guys have just been dominant. And huge win over Virginia. Rich Rod, he's 3-0. That's his second win already over a top 25 opponent for a job that was like just a complete roster flip rebuild when he got back there. Michael Hawkins, number 2 this morning in the updated QBR rankings nationally, because he's just been an elite on the run. I think you've seen growth as a passer. West Virginia, I think they're going to be a problem. You watch Texas Tech Houston on Friday and sort of like, okay, maybe BYU's definitely the best team in this conference. I don't know. There's probably 5, 6, 7 teams that are looking at the top and feel like it's wide open and they got a shot. And the vibes are very strong from West Virginia. Rich Rod said he had Red Solo Cup plans for after the game. And I think a lot of their fans do.
1: So there's a big, I wouldn't say big, but there's a little rivalry between Virginia and West Virginia over the song Country Roads. Country Road, Take Me Home. It's obviously big in West Virginia. People say in Virginia that it was actually written about Virginia because the Blue Ridge Mountains are mostly in Virginia and the Shenandoah River is overwhelmingly in Virginia, and John Denver never actually went to West Virginia. And they like to give the West Virginia people a little hell that even their most famous song isn't theirs. Should this game At least they should be play this thing annually and have it determine who the song is actually about. Could we add some stakes to that and make it like the country roads, or is it just West Virginia? Does West Virginia get to claim it forever, or is there anything to this Virginia claim? And you can
0: you're saying we co-opt this and we make it like a John Denver Mayo Bowl, basically?
1: Yeah, yeah. I mean, the Mayo, everyone likes the Mayo Bowl. It's not the Pop-Tart, but it's close. But could we make this the John Denver Bowl or something? I don't know. Is there something here that we could have bring the song into it?
0: I like it.
1: I don't think you should take this from West Virginia. I think the Virginia people are kind of bullies with this. Let the West Virginia people have this song. They love it. It's now it's globally popular. All of that. Quickly, you mentioned the Texas Tech victory Friday night. Absolute banger up in Lubbock, 28-26 over Houston. Connor Wegman was terrific, made the big plays, but it came down to a goal line stand for Tech and stopping him right at the inch yard line. Thoughts on the on Texas Tech holding off Houston to kind of still maintain that Big 12 dominance right now?
0: Work in progress for Texas Tech. You know, I think big to get Kenny Johnson and Jacoby Williams and some of the guys who stepped up for them when they did. I think you saw Will Hammond gain some confidence as it went along after they threw out Tommy Castellanos for the first snap of the night on offense, and he tried to throw a ball away and threw a pick. That was not a great omen or a great start for Texas Tech. Impressive by Connor Wegman, and I think Houston is going to stay in this race, and you know, I just think there's enough experience and enough guys coming back there that, you know, they showed that they played a much tougher than they did a year ago, and had the chance there, you know, on the two pointer after a great drive to go and try and tie it. So, you know, I thought an impressive fight from Willie Fritz's squad. All he does is win everywhere he goes, and he's going to continue to win at Houston. But I think it's a very different challenge for Joe McGuire this year without Brendan Sorsby and without all these NFL players that they had a year ago. And you see the difference. You know, I think they're kind of like I said about Alabama. Like, I think there's going to be growth over the course of the season where you feel like by the end of it, they're a lot better team. But right now they're learning on the go and making mistakes. Very talented. Good to see them get Trey White back. LaDainian Guyton, the true freshman, that they took out of Georgia, Mark. That guy is a freak show. Certainly looks like the next David Bailey over there. So you can see the chess pieces. They're just still trying to kind of figure out how to play it.
1: Kamario Taylor, Mississippi State, 4 touchdown passes, massive come from behind victory against South Carolina. You, Max, you and I have been talking about him since week one. He's unbelievably good. I mean, like, he is so good. I went back and looked at his recruiting rankings. I'm not sure what did everyone miss? He was a third-ranked player in Mississippi. Wasn't eighth best quarterback things. I mean, this guy is phenomenal. They've now manhandled Minnesota. They went to South Carolina and won. I know it's South Carolina. I know they were chanting fire Shane Beamer at the end of that thing, but they got Mizzou this week and then Alabama. At what point is Mississippi State for real as a team? And how good is this guy, Max?
0: Dan, we've been doing the small sample Heisman segment. Would you say, is it kind of consensus one Trinidad, like is two Kamario Taylor at this point?
1: I think Darian Mensa gets in there still.
0: Mensa?
1: Yeah, he's hovering. There's still Arch
0: and Tony,
1: the name power, but
0: yeah. Yeah. I just to stare down, to go on the road again and to stare down a 16-0 deficit, you know, and rally back the way they did. And, you know, once again, filling up the highlight reel as he went, he's fifth in total offense right now, top six in QBR. This team is going to pull upsets like that. That's just, you know, you can see it coming. They've already been doing it. The way that he responded when it wasn't right and got, you know, just stayed chill and kept playing. Really cool to see. I think Mississippi State, I would assume as we record this, I would assume they're going to move into the AP top 25 for the first time in Jeff Levy's tenure. They had lost 19 of their last 20 SEC games entering Saturday. So it's a huge step forward. And honestly, guys, I think if we threw out all the priors and the preseason rankings and stuff, there's a few of these teams right now. And Bill Connolly posted his resume, SP Plus. There's a few of these teams, Mississippi State, UCLA, maybe Northwestern, who destroyed Colorado. There's a few of these teams that if you just threw out all the priors, you'd say like, man, are they like a top 10, top 15 team right now? I think you'd probably say that about Mississippi State being in that, maybe that top 10 range, just based on what they've done so far.
1: Big
0: Dylan
1: 10
0: Stewart
1: fans.
0: Did come back though. Dylan Stewart looked like a monster once again. So that was encouraging to see. But yeah, it's a little surprising to see some of the Fire Beamer stuff. Right. This again, though, Dan, this is what we lose if we expand this playoff.

0: Hey, it's Evan Cohen. Coming up Friday, we have a Thursday night football matchup with huge early season ramifications in the AFC North as the 2-1 Steelers visit the 2-1 Browns. 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
5: Hey, this is Rich Eisen. 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

0: on the Friday edition of Unsportsmanlike with Chris Canty, Michelle Smallman, and me, Evan Cohen. We have a Thursday night matchup with huge early season ramifications in the AFC North as the 2-1 Steelers visit the 2-1 Browns. 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
1: Friday edition of Unsportsmanlike with Evan Cohen, Chris Canty, and me, Michelle Smallman. My Packers head to Tampa Bay to take on a depleted Bucs team, and I'll tell you why a loss in Tampa would end Green Bay's season. 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
2: Coming up on the Friday edition of Unsportsmanlike with Evan Cohen, Michelle Smallman, and me, Chris Canty. The Ravens and the Cowboys both face winless teams. I'll tell you which one of my former teams should be on upset alert.
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4: I'm John Ryder. Just one of the Major League Baseball Wild Card Series is headed to a decisive Game 3, and that's the Braves and Phillies tonight in Atlanta. Braves third baseman Austin Riley on his team's approach.
5: We got to be ourselves. We got to be ourselves. We got to go out there and play clean baseball, what we're capable of, and trust each and every one of these guys in this clubhouse and know what we're capable of. Like I said, we've dealt with a lot this year, a lot of tough games, tough comebacks, and we're going to fight to the end and expect nothing different.
4: Braves sending lefty Ray Kerr to the mound as the team's opener, his playoff debut. The Phillies countering with veteran righty Aaron Nola, who's 5-4 with a 3.88 ERA and 11 career postseason starts. First pitch underway shortly in Atlanta and available on ESPN Radio and the app as well. The Diamondbacks have agreed on a 2-year extension with manager Tori Lavullo. NBA Hall of Famer Hakeem Olajuwon told ESPN that his son Abdul Malik Olajuwon is committed to play at SMU as a top 60 recruit and a 6'5" guard. Week 4 of the NFL opening up tonight in Cleveland. Kickoff in about 15 minutes. AFC North clash between the Browns and Steelers. Both teams are 2-1. Aaron Rodgers 4-1 in his career against the Browns. His lone loss last season with Shador Sanders at quarterback for Cleveland. Saints have placed running back Travis Etienne on IR with a hamstring injury. He'll miss at least the next 4 games. Eagles receiver Devontae Smith will likely not play on Sunday against the Rams in Philly due to a hamstring injury. While Commanders quarterback Jaden Daniels says he's...
2: Hey, it's resident Super Bowl champ Chris Canty. Coming up Friday, the Ravens and the Cowboys both face winless teams. I'll tell you which one of my former teams should be on upset alert. It's Unsportsmanlike, 6 a.m. Eastern, right here on ESPN Radio, ESPN2, and ESPNU.